0: said to heal you leaves you worse than before. This Tuesday on Balancing Justice, we examine the difficult and often intimidating issue of medical negligence. How can patients discover what really went wrong? When medical records are technical, explanations are unclear, and colleagues may appear to close ranks. When the healer causes the wound, who provides the remedy? Balancing Justice host Andre Earle KC discusses when treatment turns to trauma with Dr. Garth Rattray and attorney at law, Mr. Anthony Williams, on Tuesday, July 21 at 9 p.m. right here on Radio Jamaica 94 FM.
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2: 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We'll also have excerpts from the recently held JD Tan Summit in Canada, all for your listening pleasure. 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Again, it's going to be Sunday, July 26, 2026. 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

0: All right. Thank you so much for being here with us. We continue with you on Beyond the Headlines. I'm Dionne Jacksmiller. So let's go to our WhatsApp lines, 876-553-5908, 876-254-0693. Give us your first name and give us your general location. Robin Long Island says, why are we only hearing festival songs 2 weeks before festival when DJs on your station start playing Christmas carols from October? All right. And we also have Devon saying, Dionne and Kenneth, please do not swing the polls in the contest. We also have Carla saying, we stop having festival songs from the late 80s. From them time, the one and two songs are made. That's why we're not hearing them anymore on the radio. And another listener says, if them song they make top 10, I wouldn't want to hear the others. But then him said, the teeth one bad. And let's see, Rosaline Clarendon, festival songs aren't like what festival songs on the past used to be. Them not sound good at all. I don't think the songs sound bad at all. I think they sound fine. Baby D says, Teeth One made me laugh, but it's a serious thing. On the politics issue, Clarky Bess in Huntstown says, our political leaders are our servants. They're put there to look about the nation's business. If they're out of the land for whatever reason, at least the people should be informed. I'll tell you something. All right, so I'm not seeing any calls right now. So come here, make me play some festival song. All right, so pull up some for me and you can just tell me and tell me what we're playing. I'm sure my listeners would prefer that right now, since all of them complaining, say we're not hearing no festival songs. So we're going to pull up some for you, all right, listeners. We normally actually try to play all of them, meaning from Independence straight come down, before Independence Day. We always run out of time, so why not start now? Let's start a little bit earlier. Camille is pulling up something. Let's see what she pulls up. Your phone on? All right, which one?
1: One of my personal favorites, Cheerio Baby.
0: Okay, that is the Eric Donaldson. Denzi says, by the way, if Stanley was still around, he would have beaten all the festival song contestants. All right, Cheerio Baby, and this is, which year was Cheerio Baby?
1: It says 1971.
0: Okay, by the Eric Donaldson. Go ahead.

Okay. Eric Donaldson there, Mr. Festival with Cheerio Cheerio Baby. All right, let's go back to the beginning where it all started. Hold on, here's a listener asking. Val is asking, what happened to Dadrian? Dadrian has left us, Val. She has gone on to do other things, and we celebrated her time with us last week, and enough talking and enough things. Sorry you missed it, but she's gone on to do other things. All right, 1966, Bam Bam by Toots and the Maytals.

0: Listening there to Bam Bam, the 1962 festival song. And no, it's 1966, I beg your pardon, the first festival song. And let's go to the break, do some business, and we come back. We also have a caller. We'll take the call and then we'll go back to our festival song. Soon come.
1: The following is an excerpt of the sectoral presentation by the Minister of Justice and Constitutional Affairs, Honorable Delroy Chuck.
2: You will see, Madam Speaker, that in the expungement of criminal records, we widened the act a couple months ago, which allow us now that if you committed a non-custodial offense before 2005, which is an expungible offense, you can get your records expunged. I have to report that tens of thousands of these have been expunged. So members don't, applicants, these ex-offenders, no longer have to apply. If the records show that this non-custodial offense was there, then it should not be on the official criminal records. Madam Speaker, I would only urge persons, we have now increased the number of commissioners on the expungement committee to 9. And they're meeting at least once per week, sometimes twice per week, to get rid of the backlog. I would like to urge ex-offenders that don't wait until you're traveling. Don't wait until you need you apply for a new job. If you know you've committed an offense, you can apply and hopefully get the record expunged. Especially those who had drug offenses. You will recall, colleagues, that we remove the drug offenses from the third schedule. And also, if your sentence was more than 5 years, but less than 10 years, you're now eligible for those on those expungible offense. Madam Speaker, this Parliament should be proud that we are able to give people a second chance.
1: The proceeding was an excerpt of the sectoral presentation by the Minister of Justice and Constitutional Affairs, Honorable Delroy Chuck.
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0: right. Thank you so much for staying with us. We still have Lloyd online. Okay, go ahead, Lloyd.
1: Oh, blessed night.
0: Yes, sir. What's on your mind today?
1: Our honorable listener, Radio Land. You're my sister, honorable Empress Highlight Festival Music, the Independent. But I'm thinking, knowing that we have 1st of August, I think we should highlight that first before you reach the Bogus Independent with some Black Liberation music. You know, because in 1962, then this government don't celebrate 1st of August. You know? Them sabotage it, cut it out, independent Jamaica cut out 1st of August, you know, to erase our Black history. You know, so I think as an honorable host, you know, we should highlight these things, you know, Black Liberation music 1st of August before we not talk about any independent, because independent Jamaica put on in a problem until this day, 64 years.
0: Well, you know,
1: under
0: something.
1: Independent Jamaica under constitutional monarchy system of government.
0: Yes.
1: King Charles III.
0: Yes. See? Well, you know something. I tell you something, Lloyd. We speak about independence. I beg your pardon. We speak about issues related to emancipation and to with relation to Black pride, Black liberation. We do all of those discussions here on Beyond the Headlines. Right now, we enjoy with a What's On Festival song. You know.
1: We, but now I'm going to hear me say, I am thinking.
0: I heard you. And I'm.
1: Come before
0: I heard you, and I'm
1: August,
0: saying.
1: We should highlight 1st of August.
0: I heard you.
1: 1st of August is for us, the Black population.
0: I heard you. I heard you. It's not that I didn't hear you.
1: What
0: I said.
1: Your take on what I say?
0: But I answered you. I said, right now we're playing and enjoy some festival songs. I said to you that
1: you.
0: We often have discussions.
1: You.
0: I said
1: you
0: to you, Lloyd. You know, this was a nice vibe on the program where I play festival song and I enjoy yourself. And somehow you managed to find one quarrel in there.
1: Colonialism.
0: But Lloyd, if you don't listen, you have to listen.
1: Lloyd,
0: you have something else to say? Lloyd, your positions are well known. And I entertain you, Lloyd, I entertain you, for long periods of time on this program. And we have heard what you have said today.
1: Okay.
0: I happen to disagree with you at this particular moment and want to play festival songs. So,
1: no, I have a problem with what I say now. I'm going to advise my opinion because we want to
0: which is why,
1: have a right
0: yes,
1: to express ourselves
0: yes,
1: in freedom of the press.
0: Yes, and that is why I allowed you to voice your opinion. And then I voiced my disagreement with your opinion and told you that we're going to go on playing festival songs.
1: You're free.
0: I know I'm free.
1: The public at large don't much disagree like you and you can't think what people think.
0: How you reach this, you came and said you think we ought to be talking about independence. I said to you about emancipation. I'm mixing them up.
1: You came and said
0: we should be talking about emancipation. I said to you, we have those discussions all the time. Right now I'm playing festival songs and I'm going to go back right now. I'm going to go back right now, Lloyd, to my festival songs, all right? Because we're going around in circles right now and I have let you speak. Now you reach the point where you're repeating yourself again. And tonight we're going to listen to some festival song instead, all right?
1: Control the media and control all the people them think. And brainwash the judgment nation.
0: Boy, you're reading a lot into two little festival songs, sir. I can't even play my two little festival songs. I'm in peace.
1: I have a festival song. Play that upon your own radio, not play that upon the public radio. And Jamaica independent, Jamaica sabotage and oppress Black people.
0: Lloyd, we talk another time. Lloyd, another time we talk, all right? All right, let's go back to the festival song then. So let us go now to, let's see. You want to go to the, you have them half a squirm ready? All right, Andrew in the US is asking for them half a squirm 1986 by Stanley and the Turbine. So let's do that.

0: Okay, Andrew. Camille, how you always done the song them so? She said the system will do it. It's not like say you just chopped it in the song. So, all right, Andrew, I hope you enjoyed that. Them have a Squirm 1986 by Stanley and the Turbines. You see, the song they win, it never say a thing about festival. And this is why I'm telling you, so the teeth song are going win. Because people like something different and funny and quirky. And it still has the mental beat that Jamaicans want from the festival songs. Watch and see, all right? Okay, so let us go now to 1969, Sweet and Dandy by Toots and the Maytals. And Kenneth says that this is the anniversary of the win. He says they won with this song on July 21 in 1969. Camille been trying to figure out how many years since 1969. And we not trust our math. So let's just say it's the anniversary. And
1: I checked with the calculator.
0: Oh, that's why you got the it wrong time. The first time.
1: Yeah.
0: Okay, she said calculator says 57 years since Toots and the Maytals won their festival song competition with Sweet and Dandy.

0: Okay, Sweet and Dandy by Toots and Maytals, the 1969 festival song. And in relation to my conversation with Lloyd, Paula says, I am cracking up at this conversation with Dion and Lloyd. And another listener, Winsome, says, please don't let Lloyd turn our little dance into vexation. Tamita says she thinks Lloyd is a miserable man. And we are just about... Wait, program done already.
1: 7:30, yeah.
0: May enjoy the music. So tomorrow we'll pick it up, all right, listeners? So tomorrow we will pick up our festival songs. So make sure you listen in. Thanks so much to everybody as always. Thanks to Camille, to Kenneth, to Kemon. Tomorrow, remember, news is at 5 and discussion is at 5:20. And I'm Dion Jacks-Miller. Have a great evening, folks. Stay safe. 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
1: 7:30, and it is now time for the JIS Jamaica Magazine, which is presented in time allotted for government broadcasts.
2: I'm Anjui James Sawyers with the JIS Evening News for Tuesday, July 21. Coming up, ODPEM addressing gaps identified in Hurricane Melissa relief report. Phase 1 of roofs repair program complete, and NSWMA launches Operation Calm in White House, Westmoreland. The news in detail after the break.
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2: Now the news. The Office of Disaster Preparedness and Emergency Management, ODPEM, is putting measures in place to address gaps identified in the recent Hurricane Melissa relief report conducted by the Auditor General's Department. These include updating internal administrative procedures, addressing staffing concerns, and improving governance and oversight of various relief programs between all government entities. Director General Commander Alvin Gale says the team is resolving technical issues with the disaster fund accounts with the Ministry of Finance and the Accountant General's Department.
4: We welcome the audit. It does give us the external eyes on and brings into focus for us accountability. Mm-hmm. And we have been taking the necessary steps to plug those gaps that have been identified and then taking other steps to build the institutional capacities as we go forward.
2: ODPEM Director General Commander Alvin Gale speaking in a special interview with JIS News. Director General of the Office of Disaster Preparedness and Emergency Management, ODPEM, Commander Alvin Gale, says Phase 1 of the roofs repair program is now complete. Commander Gale notes that the Jamaica Defense Force, JDF, which executed the works, repaired 507 roofs across Hurricane Melissa-affected areas at a cost of over $200 million.
4: Already, Phase 2 is underway. We've identified to the Ministry of Labor and Social Security the first 75 beneficiaries for that Phase 2 program across some 49 communities across the five most affected parishes. And some $500 million is also earmarked towards supporting this program.
2: Commander Gale was speaking in a JIS ministerial update interview. The National Solid Waste Management Authority, NSWMA, has launched Operation Calm in White House, Westmoreland, as part of efforts to strengthen community preparedness and reduce flood risks during the hurricane season. Executive Director of the NSWMA, Audley Gordon, says the program is designed to promote proactive disaster preparedness rather than reactive responses after a storm.
5: I want us to be more proactive, which is why we are going through all the communities that are identified by our data flood prone. And we are going in, we are talking to people, we are saying to them, no, look, there are some things that you can do before the Met Office even give you an announcement.
2: Mr. Gordon was speaking at the launch of Operation Calm in White House, Westmoreland recently. And the Kingston and St. Andrew Municipal Corporation, KSAMC, is reporting improved compliance under its signage regularization campaign following targeted outreach at plazas and commercial centers across the municipality. The initiative follows the KSAMC's announcement in June that mobile help stations would be established in plazas and commercial centers to support voluntary compliance before stronger measures are enforced. Deputy Mayor of Kingston, Councillor Lorraine Dobson, says up to July 14, 140 businesses have been engaged across 8 commercial locations.
6: The response has been extremely positive. Overall compliance among the businesses visited increased from 9% before the visit to 53% following the intervention, while approximately 3.96 million was collected in signage.
2: Councillor Dobson was speaking at the monthly meeting of the KSAMC in downtown Kingston recently. The corporation will continue direct engagement across the municipality as part of its ongoing commitment to make the compliance process more accessible. That was JIS News. I'm Anjuie James Sawyers.
7: It's Vaughn.
8: And Twyla.
7: And we are here with what you need to know this week, Wink.
8: With a Y.
7: Yes, people, the world really gone back to normal now. World Cup is over, and now we can all really lock in to how much fun summer activities there are to do out there.
9: People, McVaughn speak for himself, but turn attention to other things. We know plenty of people who still are celebrating Spain win the World Cup, and them not done till about next week. Vaughn just want to move on because Phoebe's side lose a bear. Please tell the truth.
7: Yeah.
9: Tell the truth.
7: No.
9: Yeah, man.
7: The fact that Argentina lose in the final of the World Cup, where most other people's side like France, England, and Brazil. Did I say Brazil? Yeah, Brazil. Never reach? Yeah, didn't even cross my mind while I was talking a while ago. Yeah.
9: And that's why the celebration not done until next week. And people, by celebration, I mean carding all Argentina fans and the performance them give us in the final. Rubbish!
7: You know what? It's alright. You know, to the victor goes the spoil, so we will accept the carding, but only from real Spain fans. Everybody else now counted them side never met back-to-back World Cup finals, yeah? But my first statement still counts. Now that the World Cup is over, my plan is to really experience Jamaica this summer.
9: Okay, so you want to be a dryland tourist then?
7: Yeah, man, I want to do all the touristy stuff and go places I've always heard about but never actually been. But I want some advice from everybody out there in radio land to tell me where I must go. I mean, I already have Duns River and Devon knows, but where I supposed to go, people? Send me a message or a voice note on the JIS WhatsApp line and tell me. The number is 876-405-0477.
9: Yes, people, send us a message and share your favorite spots on the island. As a Westmoreland girlie, I must say, please go to Bluefields, go visit the beach. Yes, Negril always popping hot, beautiful white sand beaches, but Bluefields Beach is an option too, so go and visit. Thank you.
7: Yeah, all right, cool. Them, they sound nice, but keep the recommendations coming, people, because we are trying to be outside this summer, all right? But we also are

0: having on our society is basically the same.
1: Just imagine their families and the fact that the whole country has been robbed of these 7 lives and the positive impact they could have had. Who knows if one of them could have been the next superstar or a leader who put Jamaica on the map in a whole new way. They will be missed and we send condolences to their families.
0: I mean, I really hope that this can just be a turning point that causes all of us to commit to being safe on the roads. All right, okay, so any other less sad things you want to share with the public today?
2: Actually, like what you mentioned, crime just now, I want to share that rewards paid out under Crime Stop rose from $7.5 million in 2024 to approximately $10.3 million in 2025. Also, arrests under the program also increased by 38.2% to 78 arrests in 2025.
0: Now, that information comes from the Planning Institute of Jamaica, PIOJ's Economic and Social Survey Jamaica 2025. The survey also showed that when compared with 2024, murders fell by 41% to 675 incidents, while shooting incidents decreased by 30.8% to 696. Rape also declined by 26.3% to 325 cases.
2: So people, if you never know yet, don't hide it, tell it. Solving crime literally pays, and not just in dollars. A safer society means we all can be able to freely enjoy Jamaica. So, una gwa support Crime Stop, you know, please. Yeah, thank you.
0: Definitely. You know, and on that really positive note, I think we can stop here for today. But remember, people, I'm looking out for your suggestions for places to visit this summer. Pretend I don't know nothing about Jamaica. I'm just land. I don't know nothing. I'm brand new to the island. What list of places would you give me to travel to, and in what order? If I like yours, I'll definitely share it right here on the show. I'm Gia, big up to boot, all right?
2: Yep, and that's it for Wink today. But we want to hear from you. Send us an email. The address is radio@jis.gov.jm. You can also connect with us on X at JIS News.
0: Follow us on Instagram and TikTok at JIS Voice and interact with us on Facebook at Jamaica Information Service. Until next time, I'm Vaughn.
2: And I'm Twyla, reminding you that
0: knowledge is power, so stay in the know.
3: Bauxite mining is a critical part of Jamaica's economy. Many residents in rural areas depend on the sector to earn an income, whether directly or indirectly. The Alpart Bauxite plant in St. Elizabeth is no different. In 2017, when the plant reopened under the leadership of Jiquan Iron and Steel Company, JISCO, many were optimistic of its future.
4: During that period, JISCO invested approximately US$360 million. Into the operation and created employment for approximately 1,000 Jamaicans, including direct employees and contractors, bringing renewed economic activity to the communities across that region. However, in 2019, operations were suspended. The impact of the suspension was significant, particularly for the workers, families, and businesses that had come to depend on the refinery.
3: Minister of Agriculture, Fisheries and Mining, Floyd Green. Now, more opportunities lie ahead as the plant is set to reopen in 2027, as phased modernization works will begin on the facility this year.
4: But over the last 5 years, JISCO has undertaken a comprehensive feasibility process to determine the most viable pathway to return ALPA to full operation. JISCO's technical teams assessed the existing plant, examined the investments required, reviewed modern technologies, and visited other jurisdictions to study approaches being used internationally to improve efficiency, reduce costs, and modernize alumina production.
3: The goal is to fast-track the process and introduce modern technology to make the operation more efficient. Minister Green says the reopening also has other benefits.
4: The impact is felt far beyond the gates of the refinery. Shops benefit, transport operators benefit, service providers benefit, farmers and small businesses benefit, and entire communities benefit from the economic activity generated by its operation. It is for this reason that the reopening of Alpart is a central priority for this government and formed a major part of my trip to China recently.
3: The work will be done in two phases, with the first phase set to cost US$490 million.
4: The objective is to restore Alpart as a modern, competitive operation and a major player in global

0: coming to production. GISCO's redevelopment plan is designed to return the refinery to a production capacity of approximately 2 million tons of alumina annually, implemented in two phases, with phase one targeting 1 million tons per year and phase two adding a further 1 million tons.
1: Phase one will begin by the end of the year and will focus on returning the facility to operation using newer, cleaner, and more efficient technologies.
0: This investment will include the modernization of major operational systems, the upgrading of the plant infrastructure, the redevelopment of power generation facilities, the implementation of dry stacking technology for residue management, and the rehabilitation of the critical rail and port infrastructure. The company has committed to making every effort to satisfy the necessary preconditions to allow construction activities to commence before the end of this year, with the objective of an official launch before June 2027. The project in phase one will take 20 months to completion.
1: The modernization plan also includes a 5-megawatt photovoltaic and energy storage hybrid system, positioning Alpart as a green, low-carbon demonstration project.
0: The global alumina industry has changed, and the future of Alpart requires an operation that's more efficient, sustainable, and positioned to compete internationally. That is why in the modernization plan, it includes the introduction of advanced technologies and a 5-megawatt photovoltaic an energy storage hybrid system, positioning Alpart as a green, low-carbon demonstration project. The plan in phase one also includes the rehabilitation of the hurricane-damaged Port Kaiser, recognizing that the success of the refinery depends on strengthening both the plant and the critical infrastructure required to support efficient operations.
1: Minister of Agriculture, Fisheries and Mining, Floyd Green. With the timeline now in place, financing allocated, and the objectives clear, one can look forward to the benefits of the reopening of Alpart.
2: Hurricane Melissa exposed how quickly a major storm can test early warning systems, coordination, health, shelter, logistics, telecommunications, and recovery systems. It also shone the light on how major storms impact homes, roads, utilities, shelters, emergency systems, and public infrastructure. As the Kingston and St. Andrew Municipal Corporation, KSAMC, faces the 2026 hurricane season, it is emphasizing preparedness and collaboration.
3: Preparedness must remain priority.
2: Mayor of Kingston and Chairman of the KSAMC, Councillor Andrew Swaby.
3: Disaster preparedness requires the active participation and commitment of all designated stakeholders.
2: The vulnerabilities of the parishes of Kingston and St. Andrew are wider than the hurricane itself. We're talking about flooding, blocked drains, landslides, shelter challenges, damaged roads, disrupted communications, and delayed response. With this reality, the KSAMC is reinforcing that disaster planning must transition from a singular hazard-focused approach to a more comprehensive multi-hazard preparation framework so that the municipality will be able to respond quickly and effectively to a wide range of emergencies and disasters. The corporation says its preparations for the season are advanced, including shelter management and operations training. A hurricane simulation exercise involving all members of the Parish Development Committee, PDC, will also be undertaken to test the strength of operational readiness and interagency coordination. The PDC also agreed to develop and enhance a public education and awareness program, which will draw on the expertise of all participating agencies to better reach vulnerable communities and promote disaster preparedness at the household and community levels. Work is underway to clear 27 gullies and drains across 9 coastal divisions under phase one of the KSAMC's 2026 Disaster Mitigation Program. Deputy Mayor of Kingston, Councillor Lorraine Dobson, says the program forms part of the KSAMC's ongoing efforts to strengthen flood mitigation measures. It also aims to improve the capacity of drain infrastructure and reduce

0: the risk of flooding during periods of heavy rainfall.
1: While the KCMCs remain committed to maintaining the municipality's drainage network, I must appeal to residents, contractors, and developers to exercise greater responsibility in the storage of building materials, particularly sand, gravel, and other aggregates. These materials should never be stored along roadsides or in locations where they can be washed into drains and gullies during rainfall.
0: Councillor Dobson is appealing to all citizens to observe responsible disposal practices to keep drains and gullies free of debris to prevent flooding.
1: I therefore urge every resident to play his or her part in protecting our drainage infrastructure by adopting responsible construction and waste management practices.
0: When the drains are clear, water can move and move freely. When they are blocked, roads flood, homes flood, businesses lose stock, and emergency responders may find it challenging to reach persons who need assistance.
2: I want to reinforce the importance of personal responsibility in disaster preparedness. While government agencies and emergency responders have critical roles to play, every citizen must take the necessary step to prepare their homes, families, and communities for potential hazards.
0: Mayor of Kingston and Chairman of the KSAMC, Councillor Andrew Swaby. We invite your feedback, comments, and suggestions on this or any of our JIS radio features on our WhatsApp line at 876-405-0477. Thank you for listening. I'm Anjuie James Sawyers.

today's edition of Jamaica's Promise, we hear from top pep boy, Neeraj Saukar. I'm Jada Francis. Stay tuned. Behind every outstanding result is a story of sacrifice, perseverance, and determination. For 11-year-old Creative Kids Learning Academy's Neeraj Saukar, who also emerged as Jamaica's top

0: Creative Kids Learning Academy's Neeraj Saukar, who also emerged as Jamaica's top performing boy in the 2026 primary exit profile. That journey was
1: discipline, problem solving, and time management, which helped me in my studies.
0: Balancing his academics with an active interest in robotics. Interestingly, his favorite subject was mathematics.
1: I enjoy solving problems and challenging myself. I also like that there are often different ways to solve the same problem, which makes it interesting and fun. My most challenging subject was language, because I sometimes found it difficult to fully understand the reading passages. However, I kept practicing my reading comprehension and worked hard to improve.
0: Neeraj will be attending his school of choice, Campion College, this September, where he intends to begin a new chapter, meet new people, and continue working hard to achieve his academic goals.
1: When I saw my results, I was very excited, grateful, and honestly, a little surprised. At first, I couldn't believe it because all the hard work and preparation had finally paid off. When I found out I was a top pet boy, I felt proud and happy, but I also felt thankful. I thank God, my parents, my teachers, and everyone who supported me and encouraged me throughout my journey.
0: Behind Neeraj's structured routine was his mother, Bharati Sangappa, who steered him through the examination period with a firm yet balanced hand.
2: That included dedicated study time, while also I ensured that he had enough time to rest and enjoy his hobbies. I also encouraged him, helped him stay organized and communicated with his teachers and motivated him to do always his best. I also made sure that he had the resources and support he needed throughout his academic journey.
0: Neeraj also acknowledged the role of his extended support system, whose encouragement and guidance helped him along the way.
1: My teachers made many sacrifices to help me succeed. They spent countless hours teaching, preparing lessons, and working tirelessly to make sure we were ready for the PEP exams. They always encouraged me, believed in me, and helped me improve wherever I faced challenges. My parents supported me every step of the way. My friends also encouraged me, and we motivated each other to do our best. I am very grateful to everyone who helped me reach this achievement.
0: Heading into high school, Neeraj will continue to have the support of his mother, especially with the increased workload.
2: I plan to continue supporting Neeraj by encouraging him academically and emotionally as he begins this new chapter of his life. I'll try my best to help him stay organized and manage his time effectively. Added to this, I also want him to be balanced between his studies, robotics, and other interests.
0: As for Neeraj, his goal is to work hard in high school, maintain high standards, growing both academically and personally.
1: In the future, I am interested in becoming a doctor because I would like to help people make a positive difference in their lives and contribute to the health and well-being of my community. I am also interested in becoming an entrepreneur. I am also interested in technology and engineering because I enjoy robotics, problem solving, and creating new things. Whatever path I choose, I want to continue working hard, stay dedicated, and make a meaningful impact.
0: 2026 PEP Top Performing Boy, Neeraj Saukar. 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
1: For families,
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0: and Jamaica.
3: While most children are hard at play during the summer holidays, many parents and guardians are just as busy figuring out how they will cover all the upcoming back-to-school expenses. Any help they can get is always more than welcome. And for 26 families in St. Catherine, they have received just that, having been awarded bursaries totaling $330,000 by the Poverty Alleviation and Empowerment Foundation, PAEF. Founder of the PAEF, Pauline Gregory Lewis, handed over the bursaries on July 17 at the Social Development Commission SDC St. Catherine Parish Office in Spanishtown. Ms. Lewis says the beneficiaries are students in financial need who attained a minimum of 75% in the 2026 Primary Exit Profile, PEP.
4: We are happy that we're here this morning, and despite COVID that put a spin on our operations, where, you know, funding and even Melissa did its own work, we are still here, still trying to do this good for the students where the need exists.
3: The students are drawn from the St. John's, Old Harbour, Orange Field, Davis, Kitsontown, and Macaulay Primary Schools. Ms. Lewis also charged the students to make the best use of their education as they move on to high school.
4: Do not go and get into bad company. Be proud of who you are. Cause your parents to be proud and be proud of yourself. Do well, finish well, so the country can be proud of you as well as you move on.
3: Established in 2014, the PAEF is a Jamaican not-for-profit organization with a mission to empower vulnerable individuals and youth in St. Catherine through education, agricultural training, and community development.
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3: 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And to get updates on Jamaica's progress towards realizing the vision, check out the Vision 2030 Jamaica social media pages. You may also contact the Planning Institute of Jamaica at 876-960-9339. And on our community notice board today, the Office of Disaster Preparedness and Emergency Management, OPEM, is inviting members of the public to its Community Fun Day, Service Fair, and Disaster Preparedness Outreach on July 23 at the Bread Sports Park in Treasure Beach, St. Elizabeth, from 9 a.m. to 4 p.m. There will be games and activities for the kids, friendly matches and competitions, and free health screenings. There will also be a farmers market and other community enterprises. Be sure to come out and lend your support. That's it for today's program. Join us next time when we'll highlight happenings round about JA. Until then, for producer Simon Davis, I'm Aunt Joey James Sawyers with studio engineer Joel Samuels. Walk good.
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We do apologize for the late start, but nevertheless, we had a little technical itches, and we're sorted it out and ready to go.

0: This is Radio Jamaica 94 FM. Welcome, welcome, welcome, welcome. All right, tell you what. Welcome now to Back to Health with Dr. Neil Gardner and Mrs. G. Let's head straight over to Mrs. G. Good evening.
1: Good evening, Sir Donovan. Good evening, Doc.
2: Good evening, Mrs. G. Good evening, Donovan.
0: Good evening, Doc.
2: Boy, I tell you, when challenges happen, they happen. First World Cup, now this. How are you doing today?
0: Not too bad.
2: Mrs. G, how are you holding up? I hope your day has been a wonderful one.
1: Well,
2: you changed your mind. It's no longer one.
1: I am mentally disturbed, Doc. I really am. I'm mentally
2: you're
1: disturbed.
2: You're mentally distressed.
1: I will get there.
2: Of course, you better get there. You don't have any choice. This is now against... We're running against time now, so let's see how we can make this work. So today's topic is clavicular fracture. Clavicular fracture. Now, when we say clavicular fracture, Mrs. G, do you understand that there is no part of our body's name that is called the clavicular, right?
1: Okay, I guess you're going to tell us a little bit about that.
2: If
1: you could advise us of the facts of the day, Doc, and into the trivia before you go.
2: I'll jump right to there. So the fact of the day is that a clavicular fracture is a common injury usually caused by a fall onto the shoulder or from sports trauma. Those are some of the common causes of a clavicular fracture. Now, as I was saying before, and I mentioned the trivia in a second, there's no body part called the clavicular. The actual body part is the clavicle. Now, if you fracture the clavicle, it's described as a clavicular fracture. So, the trivia now, Mrs. G, when a bone fractures and heals, the site of the healed fracture is... A, stronger than the original unfractured site. B, the same strength as the original unfractured site. Or C, weaker than the original unfractured site. So is it A, stronger than the original unfractured site? B, the same strength as the original unfractured site, or C, weaker than the original unfractured site. When a bone

I'm not sure if you're hearing me, Mrs. G, but I'm going to just jump right into what a clavicular fracture is and the different types as we are about to go off to a break. A clavicular fracture is a fracture of the clavicle bone, which is your collarbone. The anatomical name for your collarbone is your clavicle. Clavicle. Clavicle. C-L-A-V-I-C-L-E. Clavicle. Now, our collarbone kind of have a shape like a bicycle handlebar. The two handlebars, if you hold on to the clavicles, it kind of look like two handlebars. And when you look at a skeleton, it kind of looks like that sticking out too from the front. So you have your clavicle, which is, you know, when rain settle and you don't have no your maga and you see the water settling in your collarbone. I don't know if that happens for true, but that's what they say. But there are different types of clavicular fractures, and I'm going to just mention the three types, and then we'll go off into our break. You can have a fracture in the middle of the bone, which is the most common location. The middle of the bone is what we call a mid-shaft fracture. This is what you usually get if you have a fall or if there's a muscle pull and it gets pulled out of place. This is where that pull often occurs. The second location is at the outer third of the bone, which is what we call the distal third of the bone. It's a distal fracture. Or in the inner portion of the bone, which is what we call a medial fracture of the clavicle. Now, the clavicle connects your shoulder bone to your sternum. Your clavicle connects your shoulder bone to your sternum. And a very important fact is that your clavicle is the only bone that connects your shoulder, your arm, your upper extremity, to your axial skeleton. Your clavicle is the only bone that connects your shoulder and arm to your torso. So that's something to think about, and I wonder how many of us knew that. We'll go off into our break and then we'll discuss when we return.

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0: Welcome back, listeners, to the program. We're discussing clavicular fracture this evening on Back to Health. And before the break, we discussed the fact as well as the trivia question, Doc. I can see Laverne asking for a repeat of those of that question and the responses. But before we do that, let me share our telephone numbers with our listeners, 876-926-2178, 876-926-8631, 876-926-7615. Those are the numbers to call this evening. Or you may get us on via WhatsApp, 876-553-5908. That's 876-553-5908. And so, Doc, if we could get a repeat on that trivia question so that Laverne and others may take a shot at it. I can see that ISO over in the USA has already put forward a response.
1: Yes, so the question is, if you give me a second, when a bone fractures and heals, the site of the original fracture is the site of the healed fracture is A, stronger than the original unfractured site, B, the same strength as the original unfractured site, or C, weaker than the original unfractured site. When a bone fractures and heals, the site of the healed fracture, is it stronger than it was before, the same as it was before, or weaker than it was before? Those are your options in order A, B, or C.
0: All right. And Beverly is saying a strong C. She believes that it's going to be weaker than the original, while ISO is saying it remains the same. And so we want others to weigh in. You could send us your WhatsApp messages, 876-553-5908. With your responses, or you may give us a call at the numbers that we shared with you earlier. So who is saying a B? Who is saying a B, Doc? Who is saying B?
1: I think it's Andrea is saying okay. B. Yes, it's Andrea that's saying B. Same as the original. That's Andrea.
0: All right.
1: And that's Andrea from Florida, your friend.
0: Okay, Andrea, all right, and she's sticking to that one there. Okay, so Doc, before the break, you shared with us the types. What exactly are some of the signs and symptoms of clavicular fracture?
1: All right, so when the fracture occurs, oftentimes you will have a displacement of one bone relative to the other. So one of the things that somebody might observe is you may have other than the pain that's associated with a fracture, there will be difficulty moving the arm. There might be swelling that's above the chest area in the front portion, either to the right or to the left. Bruising over the area of the collarbone, tenderness over the area. But quite often when there's a fracture, the bones may separate, resulting in a deformity, a bump or a lump that becomes apparent in the middle there of the top of that bone. The shoulder may actually start to droop either downwards or to the side as a result of the fracture and the bone not being able to hold up the weight of the arm. If you try to move the arm, you may hear the grinding pain, the grinding sound, or that grinding sound will also be painful. So let's be clear, you try to move a fractured area, it will be painful. And of course, you will lose strength. In extreme cases, you may have some neurological findings as well. Some numbness or tingling might be present in the clavicle area, but also into the arm, because your collarbone, many of the nerves or all of the nerves that travel into your arm has to go through the space between your collarbone and your first rib on its way down into your arm through the armpit. And so if you fracture your collarbone, you may end up with neurological symptoms in your arm. So, and depending on the way the fracture occurs, it can be almost anywhere in the arm. So you have to be very careful of that. You may affect the pulse in the arm. You may affect the Especially if the bone has really displaced, you will see a change in the shape of that front contour of the chest. And if it's an open fracture, obviously you can't miss that one. The bone will protrude beyond the skin, and so that is a very serious situation right there.
0: Mm-hmm. Wow.
1: So those are some of the things.
0: Yes. Doc, who is at risk of a clavicular fracture?
1: All right. So when we deal with clavicular fractures, most of the time, as I indicated earlier, they are as a result of a fall. So people who are at higher risk of falling are the ones who generally you have to watch out for. These persons are, in particular, athletes, people who do cycling, people who run, who play football. We're not talking about American football. People who play rugby. Although people who play American football, they probably are at a greater risk than many others. Hockey players, people who do mountain biking or skateboarding, people who have a higher risk of falls. People with weakened bones, for example, if you have osteoporosis or other bone weakening conditions, these are things that may also predispose you to fracturing your collarbone. If you're in a car and it's a high-speed trauma, something like that can occur as well. Now, it's a very interesting thing, because when you look at older people, like an old person, the risk factor is probably greater for a young athlete than an old person. Because usually when old people fall, the way the fracture happens for the clavicle, especially, is if you fall on an outstretched arm or elbow. Not usually that you'll fall and hit the clavicle. You'll fall with your arm outstretched. And when you stretch and your hand hits the ground, the force from the impact to the ground transmits through the collarbone, and that's what causes a fracture. But an old person generally does not have the reaction time to get the arm out in front of them, and may actually not even have these defensive postures that result in a clavicular fracture. When an old person falls, they generally may fall backward or to the side, and if they fall forwards, their arms are usually not going to be coming up as quickly to protect them from the fall, resulting in that particular fracture occurring. So this is something to pay attention to as well.
0: All right. And so there it is here. Let me see. Helen over in Montego Bay, Doc, thinks the answer is B. And so, Helen, the B's are running off with it, with I. So Andrea and Helen selecting B. Beverly is over there by her lonesome self. You know, Bev, you're on your own with the C. But nobody's taking up A. I wonder why. So please continue to send your responses. And let me see, someone has joined Beverly. Sandra from the Lions Road is saying that it is C. So there, Beverly, you've gotten a wonderful partner in Sandra, saying that it is C. Doc, before we go to the break, if you could repeat the question so that we can get additional responses and perhaps someone selecting.
1: Oh, we have a lot of responses. It's just that, you know, my fingers can... It's like the yellow pages. Let your fingers do the typing. Well, fingers do the walking. That's such a good ad.
0: Okay. Hi, Lady Dawn from Facebook. How are you doing? I have registered your response as B, madam. Thank you indeed.
1: All right, so the question is, you ready for it? You want me to repeat it or not?
0: Yes,
1: yet?
0: Please. Go right ahead.
1: All right, so when a bone fractures and heals, the site of the healed fracture is it A, stronger than it was originally? B, the same strength as it was originally? Or C, weaker than it was originally?
0: Okay. And I know persons are Googling left, right, and center.
1: Let them go on. Doc,
0: any complications from clavicular fractures?
1: All right. So obviously, you will have challenges with the function of your arm. Hold on, Mrs. G here. You will have problems with the function of your arm. So that's the first thing that you will notice. Difficulty using the arm. And especially if you end up with an open fracture, that open fracture can have significant consequences

0: for the long term, including infections. So not just a matter of how to, whether you lose functionality in your arm, but there can be even more serious complications that may arise as a result of it. You can have complications that are neurological in nature, meaning that the nerves can be involved, as I indicated earlier, depending on the way the fracture occurs, because those nerves and blood vessels travel between the clavicle and the first rib to go down into the arm. And so if you damage those, you can really impact your health, generally speaking. Then, of course, over time, you can have the callus forming over your shoulder, which can be unsightly for some people. So where the bone fractures and it heals, it can heal with a little ugly bump on it. We call it a callus. And that will be unsightly for some persons. So I guess you want to think of long-term consequences of a fractured clavicle. That might be one of them. There might also be arthritic changes in the AC joint, which is one of the joints between your shoulder bone and the clavicle, or your SC joint, which is between your sternum and your clavicle. These are different things that may happen as a consequence of a fractured clavicle. So, it is not a fun experience, but usually it's not something that's life-threatening, but it sucks. And it's not so easy for you to put it. You can't put it in a cast, but sometimes you can surgically pin the area together so that you can get the bones united, and then there we have it.
1: All right, and we are against our second break this evening on Back to Health with Dr. Neil Gardner. We're discussing clavicular fracture. When we come back, we'll talk about how this condition is diagnosed, and we will hear more from you. So please stay tuned.
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0: Welcome, welcome, listeners, to Back to Health with Dr. Neil Gardner. I'm your co-host, Carolyn Gardner. This evening, we're discussing clavicular fracture. And before the break, we had posed a trivia question, and I'm seeing several responses coming in, Doc. I just want you to quickly repeat the question, and then I will just let you know what the responses are like from our listeners this evening.
1: Will do, Mrs. G. So, when a clavicular fracture occurs, well, sorry, not clavicular, but when a bone fractures and then it heals, the site of the healed fracture, the site where it heals, is it A, stronger than the original site, B, the same strength, or C, weaker than the original site?
0: All right, Doc. Although B started out with quite a number of persons responding there, C has taken over the lead because now we have Pilar over in New Jersey and Leo over in New York, Mrs. Gordon in
1: Follow the
0: Trelawney,
1: leader, leader,
0: Esmeralda,
1: leader. Follow
0: all
1: the leader, leader.
0: indicating a C. And yes, sir.
1: I know I'm saying follow the leader, leader, leader, follow the leader, leader. You know,
0: And
1: that's what we are now in Jamaica. You know, you when you hear that,
0: so,
1: everybody
0: Doc,
1: I pick
0: I
1: C, you
0: just
1: say,
0: want to tell
1: you know, I
0: you
1: wonder if it's
0: that
1: C. Yeah, go ahead, Mrs. G.
0: finally somebody has selected A. Marley over in Mobile says it is stronger than original. I'm seeing
1: What
0: another
1: do you say?
0: A. Is that Pat from Kingston 19? Yes, Pat from Kingston 19 says it is A. And let me just see here. Sandra, I called your name already. You know, you're sending another one to say it's C. Yeah, man, I wrote it down. It is C indeed, according to you. All right. And Pauline from Galloway, Westmoreland, also says C. Dr. Dave from Lionelltown, C. And B is coming from Takilemqua. Yes, over in New Jersey, says B. And let me see here. A question coming to you, Doc. Could the bone also heal with a sink or bend or dent, some kind of dent,
1: Yeah,
0: sink
1: man.
0: or dent?
1: Yeah,
0: Can
1: man.
0: that happen?
1: It depends on how the two bones were positioned relative to each other when the healing started to occur. You bet it can happen. It certainly can happen.
0: All right. And so let me share our telephone numbers with our listeners. 876-926-2178. 876-926-8631. Or 876-926-7615. Those are the numbers to call. Please send your WhatsApp messages via 876-553-5908. That's 876-553-5908. 553-5908. Doc,
1: Yes, Mrs.
0: clavicular
1: G.
0: fractures.
1: Clavicular
0: How,
1: fractures.
0: yes, how do we diagnose this condition?
1: By X-ray or by the visible bump on the front of
0: Of
1: your chest.
0: course.
1: It's very easy to diagnose. I mean, it's very easy to diagnose. Now, here's an interesting thing. I probably should have kept this for a trivia at some later time. A very easy way to tell if there's a fractured bone, if you're not sure, right? You can get a vibrating tool. You know, a lot of people have these massage guns now that vibrate and massage them, or any kind of vibrating instrument, and put it on the area where the pain is situated. And if vibrating the area increases the pain, especially if it increases the pain significantly, more so than just resting it on the area without it being on, then it's likely to have been fractured. Because when you vibrate the bone that is fractured, the two ends that are fractured will vibrate across each other and it will irritate the fractured site. So a vibration tool can be used to determine if there is a fracture, as a cheap, quick way to do it, but you will definitely need to be properly diagnosed medically with the right tools, which would be an X-ray. Usually, you do not need a CT scan or an MRI to determine if there's a fracture. Now, when it comes to areas where it's trickier to see fractures, like The bones of the wrist, that might be a little bit trickier. And so there you have it. Mrs. G, I think you have some callers, you know.
0: Good evening, you're on Back to Health with Dr. Neil Gardner.
2: Hi, Sharon here from Constance Spring Arcade.
1: Hello, Sharon. Welcome. Long time we not talk to you. Just about two weeks now, three.
2: Yeah, about 3 or so. However, I feel that is all right. Always with this man, him come up on my workplace every now and then. From what you're

talking about the shoulder. You know, our shoulder is between 5, call it between 3 to 5

0: Till,
1: and that side, what I always noticed, him, he hardly carry any weight in that hand, the one that is closed. You understand me? So.
0: So you're wondering what's happening there?
1: No, I don't. I don't wonder. I can look and see because I notice it all the time.
0: So what you see? What you see is happening
1: in my area.
0: So what do you see happening with him?
1: Like, if weight go in that hand, it irritates the shoulder.
0: I know, but what do you think is the issue? You say you don't wonder.
1: Oh, that's the club. The one, the shoulder that is
0: pinched. I mean, don't say I try not say it, you know. That's why I try to draw you out. Well, possibly. You can also ask him to, you know. Maybe we'll tell you. You can ask him warm to him hand. How come him not put no weight in him hand?
1: But it's something that I always noticed for years that I'm seeing him. All right, for me now.
0: Yes.
1: They say if the area becomes stronger, A, B, C.
0: D, E, F, G. Yes, right. Go ahead.
1: Because I have a fractured foot.
0: Yes.
1: And that, I would say, is weaker. Because if I step on anything, like, for instance, I step on a stone.
0: Right.
1: And I didn't see the stone and just step on it. After ease up, I like hold my breath, like, and ease up my foot before all the pressure go down on it. That means the area is weaker. It's not.
0: So why are you trying to inveigle people to inveigle people to go down your road?
1: I'm talking about my experience.
0: Yes, but now you're trying to use your experience to tell people how to answer the question.
1: No. Because if I'd answered it on WhatsApp, it would be the same. You understand? This is my answer. This is my reasoning.
0: Well, suppose I tell you say answer is dead wrong.
2: Well, you can't give it away yet.
0: No, there's no way I would tell her say her answer wrong. I'd say suppose I tell you.
1: But with my experience, my own.
0: That's what your experience tells you.
1: Yes.
0: All right, we can't fault you for your experience, yeah, my love.
1: All right, have a good night.
0: Yeah, man, thanks for the call, and I'm glad you participated again.
2: Thanks for your call, Sharon.
1: My pleasure.
0: Good, good.
2: Mm-hmm. All right, and so
0: there's another caller, no, Mrs. G.
2: There's another caller, but let's go to the other caller before we talk about the responses. Good evening, you're on Back to Health with Dr. Neil Gardner.
3: Hello.
0: Yes, you're on the air. Go right ahead. What's your name and where are you calling from?
3: Brownstone.
0: Ah, Nursey, how you doing?
2: How you doing?
3: Not bad at all.
0: All right. What do you have to say for our listeners now? You are a nurse.
3: C.
0: So your correct answer is C.
3: Yes.
2: All right.
0: I hope your correct answer is the same as my correct answer.
3: Well, I don't know, but I guess C. That's hyacinth.
0: I know there's hyacinth.
3: Okay. And have a good evening.
0: You too, my love. Blessings to you.
3: Bless you.
2: Plenty of blessings to you, Nurse Hyacinth. Bobette over in Trelawney, Beverly in Old Harbor, Jacqueline in Clarendon, Nerissa in Runaway Bay, Lady Hyacinth and Yolanda. Is it Yolanda? Let me just double check that. Yolanda from Manchester, all say C. And Desiree, along with Jacqueline from Portmore, and Mr. Nicer, is that from Houston, Texas? They have added their responses to A. So the A's are off the mark and
0: they're up and running, Mrs. G. Will they catch up? So what's the score, Mrs. G? You have a score? You keeping score?
2: Yes, tally? Absolutely. We have a tie between A and B.
0: What is saying?
2: The C's are well ahead.
0: So what are the scores? What do you have so far for us?
2: Okay, so 5 persons for B, for A, and 5 persons for B. However, for C, we have 14 persons for C-Doc.
0: All right, Mrs. G, I'm going to try to see if I can quickly tell you what's happening on Facebook because we have a lot of persons who are commenting and I want to give them an opportunity because that's they're commenting from. So we have Gordon C.
2: Okay.
0: Dawn B.
2: Yes, I had recorded Dawn's response.
0: Faye.

0: F. No, sorry. Sorry. I got carried away. Fee C.
1: Lady Fee, don't send on the yard. I write down C for you.
0: Fee C. Down. I said Dahlia B already.
1: Dahlia is B?
0: Yes, Dahlia B.
1: All right.
0: Lauren or Laurel from New York, C. Mm-hmm. How are we doing so far? We're doing well. I think that's everybody. I hope that's everybody. Make sure I'm not missing
1: we're
0: anybody.
1: We're doing very, very well, Doc. Before we go to the break, I know you've talked about diagnosis, but any other, you know, point you wanted to mention about clavicular fracture before this final break?
0: There is an interesting thing, and what would have been our trivial question, but it was too hard, was that... A clavicular fracture can often happen in the case of a motor vehicle accident. And what will cause a clavicular fracture in a motor vehicle accident more often than not is the seatbelt. And so because if you notice, the seatbelt wraps around one shoulder and goes down to your opposite hip. So the side that is against your shoulder, if it's a forceful enough accident at the time when the seatbelt grabs, it may result in that fracture. So that is something to kind of put in your pipe and smoke, as one of my professors would say. You may put it in your pipe and smoke it. I suppose it means that it is verified, you know?
1: Clavicular fracture is what we're discussing this evening on Back to Health with Dr. Neil Gardner. When we come back from the break, we'll talk about treatment options or prevention strategies. So please stay tuned.
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4: What happens when the person entrusted to heal you leaves you worse than before? This Tuesday on Balancing Justice, we examine the difficult and often intimidating issue of medical negligence. How can patients discover what really went wrong when medical records are technical? Explanations are unclear, and colleagues may appear to close ranks. 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Balancing Justice host Andre Earl KC discusses when treatment turns to trauma with Dr. Garth Rattray and attorney at law, Mr. Anthony Williams, on Tuesday, July 21 at 9 p.m., right here on Radio Jamaica 94 FM.
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0: With Dr. Neil Gardner, I'm your co-host, Carolyn Gardner. This evening we're discussing clavicular fracture. And before the break, we talked about the diagnosis and the various responses to the trivia question. But Doc, we have Miss Mandy commenting here. She's indicating that her daughter had a fractured knee. And she says that she doesn't know what's wrong with it, because sometimes when she is walking, she could hear a sound, but it doesn't hurt so badly, and that she's going to go get an x-ray done on it. Doc, any comments?
1: Fractured bones tend to hurt quite a bit. So if she's fractured her knee, she's not going to be walking on it without pain. So chances are it's not a fracture.
0: Okay. All right, Lady Mindy. Mandy, I trust that you...
1: But they have to go verify, right? You have to go verify, because there are people in this world who have an issue where they may have a fracture and not feel anything. So you better you better go verify that. Yes, yes, yes.
0: Okay. Is this Lady B or something like that that is putting forward this comment? She said, my sister suffered a fractured shoulder bone last year. She was advised to get pins for surgery in order to have it done in December or by December. However, after spending almost $500,000, it turned out that she had to get a replacement instead. Requisite items were changed, but she has been to the hospital twice since December, and each time there's been no beds available, Doc, to perform the surgical procedure. So it will soon be a year. What will be the outcome for her? She's wondering.
1: She's just wondering, because I know that's not a question for me to answer. What will be her outcome?
0: You know, she's...
1: I don't have a crystal ball. I don't do fortune telling, and I'm not a prophet. So I don't know the future. So that one is tricky. That's a very unfortunate situation, though, because we have a case now where somebody obviously would be in distress and have been in distress for almost a year. And we're told to fork out a lot of money, which I'm sure is hard-earned money, didn't come by very easily, to purchase materials and then be told, oh, no, it's supposed to be this instead. And now they have to box off and come again, buy more material. We have to have a better system than this. This don't make any sense. We have to have a better system than this. We can't have people, you know, being strung out like this. But then again, we don't know the situation. You have too much sick people and not enough beds in hospitals. There are only two solutions to that problem, you know, Mrs. G. You either have more beds or fewer sick people. Most of the times, we are focusing on getting more beds. But no, we need to have fewer sick people. So we need to find a way to reduce the amount of number of illnesses that people are suffering from.
0: That is certainly one part of it too, Doc. Oh, wow. I see Lady B or something. I don't know how to pronounce it, really.
1: I would say
0: but
1: Lady.
0: But I trust that. Yes, I trust that your sister will get through
1: hopefully
0: in the system pretty soon. We pray that that will happen. Doc, I want to register Maureen's response as C. And Lizeth from Cayman. What is Lizeth's response, Doc?
1: Oh, C.
0: Oh, she's saying C. Okay.
1: There's a C all by right. itself.
0: yes, I'm seeing that. So, Liz, I'm seeing your response. C. All right. So, the C's are running away with it with 19.
1: How many C's? 19
0: so
1: C's and how many B's and how many A's?
0: 6 B's and 5 A's.
1: Uh-oh.
0: So, here we...
1: A, pull up the rear. Bring up the rear. Donovan, what is the horse racing term for that? Bring up the rear? I don't even know.
0: Huh?
1: I don't even
0: know. Okay, Doc. As we head into this final segment here, what are some of the treatment options or prevention strategies for clavicular fracture?
1: Well, they have here as a prevention wearing a seatbelt, right? But as I had indicated before, quite oftentimes it is the seatbelt itself that results in the fracture. Protective equipment, very important. Trying to be wearing as many safety apparel or equipment as possible when you're doing things that may result in you falling or colliding with something or someone.

0: one that can result in a fracture. So that's one of the ways that we prevent these things from happening. Quite oftentimes, being fatter is more beneficial in this case, because the fatter you are, generally speaking, the more cushion you have before the forces get to your bones. And so you may have a chance, in the case of a fall, to not fracture because you get padding from the fat that may come into contact with the ground. So those are some of the things that one would say would be prevention. I don't know so much about strategies in the case of being fat, because it's not like we're going to say try to put on some fat so that you don't fracture your bones in a fall, because there are downsides.
1: I was wondering.
0: There are other reasons why you might want to put on some fat. You know what I mean, Mrs. G? Especially in Jamaica.
1: Oh, my word. Well, person, just don't rush out. Just putting on weight to prevent
0: traffic. Yeah, man. So what are you doing to save yourself from falls? I'm playing my part. I tell you. So let's go into some interesting facts about clavicular fractures, and then we talk about the fact of the day, the trivia for today, right?
1: Yeah.
0: So we indicated that the clavicular fracture is a common fracture, but we didn't say that it is the most common fracture in children. The clavicular fracture is the most commonly fractured area in children, or the clavicle is the most commonly fractured bone in children. Now, 80 to 85% of the fractures occur in the middle third of the bone, that's the middle portion of the bone. Many healed clavicular fractures have a permanent bump that you can actually see from outside. You don't even need to do an x-ray. That bump is what we call a callus. You know, like how you have a corn, is a callus. The bone can develop a callus as well, but the callus on a bone usually is much bigger than a corn callus. And so the bone gets a nice big bump on it as a result of the fracture. If you're a professional athlete, what we see with professional athletes is that usually, especially if the fracture is not too complicated and it's not, the bones are not too separated from each other, it's often possible for the bone to be healed without any surgical intervention. But in the case of athletes, what they end up often doing is bringing the bones together surgically and pinning them so that they will heal a little bit faster, because you don't have the luxury of time when you talk about athletes, you know, and their careers. So that is something here. Mrs. G, I'm going to turn your attention to WhatsApp really quickly.
1: Okay, all right, not a problem. Just to register the last set of responses.
0: Yes, and we're about to go into that last piece. Yes.
1: So Lizeth is indicating that her son, who worked in the U.S., said that his hand joint is fractured. So,
0: all right, so there you go. And he works for a delivery company. And he works for a delivery company, so it might be that it happened on the job as well. So that's something to consider. So yeah, I mean, fractures do happen quite often, unfortunately. But one of the good things about a fracture, Mrs. G, is this. If you fracture a bone, you can almost be assured that you will never refracture it at the same point. Why is that? That's because after a bone that has been fractured heals, the site of the healed fracture, because of the callus formation, is now stronger than the rest of the bone. Oh! And so your correct answer, Mrs. G! Your correct answer, Mrs. G, to the trivia question is A! Those who said A, go to the head of the class!
1: Mr. Nice in Houston, Texas, Jacqueline over in Portmore, and Desreen. It was just five of them that said that, you know, Doc.
0: This is how you know it was a good trivia question, because it tricked the majority of people. Don't follow the leader. Don't follow the leader. So, nurse, I know you say you're right. It's not nurse that says you're right. It's who that says you're right. Oh, Sharon. I know you said you're right, Sharon. But alas, you may have residual pain in the area, but that spot, even if it's tender, is still stronger than it was before.

0: To our wonderful bright people. Let me just put a big tick above there, the letter A right here for Marley, Pat, Mr. Nicer, Jacqueline, and Desreen. You took it this week. So that's a wrap for this week on Clavicular
1: Jack is
0: Fracture.
1: celebrating. Jack is celebrating. WhatsApp comment. Yay, Jackie.
0: Okay, listeners, join Dr. Neil Garten on Back to Health, the show that guides you back to good health. 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
4: What happens when the person entrusted to heal you leaves you worse than before? This Tuesday on Balancing Justice, we examine the difficult and often intimidating issue of medical negligence. How can patients discover what really went wrong? When medical records are technical, explanations are unclear, and colleagues may appear to close ranks. When the healer causes the wound, who provides the remedy? Balancing Justice host Andre Earl KC discusses when treatment turns to trauma with Dr. Garth Rattray and attorney at law, Mr. Anthony Williams, on Tuesday, July 21 at 9 p.m. right here on Radio Jamaica 94 FM.
5: Good evening and welcome to Balancing Justice. I'm your host, Andre Earl. This evening, looking at the whole matter of when treatment turns to trauma, medical negligence, with my special guests, Dr. Garth Rattray and attorney at law, Mr. Anthony Williams. Also have a special guest via telephone who I shall refer to as Shandy, not her real name. So the whole matter of medical negligence is something that we are not unfamiliar with, and tonight we're going to be examining a question that no patient ever wants to ask. What happens when treatment turns to trauma? Medicine is built on trust, but when the healer causes the wound, who provides the remedy? How can patients uncover what went wrong, especially when medical records are complex and professionals close ranks? Is every bad outcome negligence, or must the law draw a line between complication and carelessness? So joining me this evening are medical practitioner, Dr. Garth Rattray, and attorney at law, Mr. Anthony Williams, as we diagnose the facts, test the evidence, and prescribe essential clarity for patients and practitioners alike. We'll go to the break.

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1: As usual, if you have had a meal today, thank a farmer. 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
2: The following is an excerpt of the sectoral presentation by the Minister of Justice and Constitutional Affairs, Honorable Delroy Chuck.
3: Over the past 10 years, Madam Speaker, we have spent an average of almost $1 billion per year. No other administration, and this Minister of Justice, has done more for the judiciary and the court system than any other administration. The court was collapsing. Because, Madam Speaker, let me emphasize, when we came here in 2016, the judges were the poorest paid in the Caribbean. Within a matter of 5 to 6 years, they became the best paid in the Caribbean. Madam Speaker, and their salary continued to improve. And I can say that in the last 10 years, the judges' salary have more than doubled. Madam Speaker, the truth of the matter is, there's absolutely no doubt that the vast majority of the courts have improved, but there are still quite a number of them that needs improvement. They're over 100 years. What I can say to you, colleague, is that the Chief Justice and the Court Administration Division have been meeting with myself and my property teams and the Permanent Secretary because we want to work closer together to make sure that the court's infrastructure can be maintained and continue to improve.
2: The proceeding was an excerpt of the sectoral presentation by the Minister of Justice and Constitutional Affairs, Honorable Delroy Chuck.
4: Thank you for staying with me on Balancing Justice. I'm your host, Andre Earle. Now, of course, we have to talk a little bit about the World Cup. Donovan, we have to talk about the World Cup thing there. You know how that go? What a match. I have to say, as a big-time Argentina supporter, I was extremely disappointed with the performance of the Argentines on Sunday. Spain, congratulations. Congrats to the newfound Spanish supporters, newly minted. And the wagonist, and the genuine ones, of course, because you do have a few genuine ones. But it was a class act by the Spaniards. The Argentinians, how they played, you know, I was very upset. And Spain deserved to win that match. It could have been by much more. I don't think One Love told the true story. But the Argentine keeper did extremely well. But I don't know what that was. I don't know what kind of plan that was. 120 minutes and you start the game defensively. I don't get it. I don't get it. It was not the game of champions. It was very lackluster, especially when compared to the game before. Of course, different considerations, different stakes, etc. With the English and French the day before on Saturday, the 6-4 match. But really disappointing for a finals, especially one in which there was just so many talents displayed. There were so many excellent ideas, the hydration break that was brought in, the way that they kept the ball moving and using up the time more. So there was definitely an attempt to stamp out time wasting and all of that. But congrats again. That is behind us. So back to reality. And this evening, we're looking at the whole matter of medical negligence. As I said, this is something that affects many of us. And so I welcome Garth Rattray, who is with me here in studio, and Mr. Anthony Williams, who is joining us by telephone. So, good evening, gentlemen, and welcome to Balancing Justice.
5: Good evening. Hi, good evening, Andre, I'm here listening.
4: All right, so let me start the ball rolling because don't have much time, and I will just ask you if you could indicate for us, Anthony, what really is medical negligence? How can we create a working definition, or what working definition can we use for our listeners this evening?
5: Well, thank you very much for that question. Well, medical negligence or medical malpractice, as some countries and jurisdiction term it, arises when a medical practitioner or a medical institution fail or neglect or perhaps refuse to deliver the expected level or standard of care that a reasonably skilled medical personnel or institution is expected to give. And once they fall below that standard, then that is going to result in medical negligence. So in other words, we have legal authorities which have established what medical negligence is. And one of the leading authority is what we call the BOLAM test. And what it basically says is that if a doctor or a medical institution is killed or profess to their patients or to the public that they have a certain special skill, if they are consulted in relation to that skill and they fall below the standard required of that particular medical specialty, so if it's an ophthalmologist, then they're going to be judged by the ophthalmological standard. If it's pediatrics, then by the pediatric standard. The list goes on. Neurosurgeons, etc. So once they fall below the required established standard, then it means that they would have breached their duty, and if the patient suffers damage or injury or loss as a result of that breach of duty, then it would be classified as medical negligence.
4: All right. Thank you very much for that, Anthony. Now, following on from that, you will have persons who go to the hospital for treatment. They consult a doctor. Doctor prescribes medication, tells them what is wrong, and tells them what to do, and then something goes wrong. So they know something is wrong. For example, they went into the hospital and one finger only couldn't move, like their pinky couldn't move, and when they leave the hospital, the whole hand can't move. That tells them that something is wrong. Something obviously went wrong. So the question I have for you again, Anthony, is when a patient suspects that something went wrong, what should be the very first steps that they should take to protect their rights?
5: Well, there are several steps, but you did mention what are the very first step.
4: Yes.
5: And it varies. One of the recommendations I would make, and I normally make to my client, is that, or to my clients, and now to the general public, is that if you went to see a doctor or a hospital or a health official or professional, and you went in for a certain procedure or for a certain diagnosis and it turned out to be not what it's supposed to be,
4: yes,
5: then one of the things I would recommend is that they should seek a second opinion. In other words, consult another doctor or another professional in that particular area, and they could discover that something went wrong. Once they know that something went wrong, then their next step is to seek legal advice. And when I say seek legal advice, they must not just seek legal advice from any counsel, because not many lawyers are practiced in the area of medical negligence. And the legal profession has different specialty. There are those who do medical negligence, there are those who don't, there are those who do litigation, there are those who don't. And if you do litigation, you need to find an attorney that specializes or is have the skill, the competence, and the experience in this particular area.
4: Right. Now, in this matter of, and let me bring you in here, Dr. Rattray, the whole matter of medical records, because, of course, in seeking to establish your case against a medical practitioner from negligence, one of the things that is going to come into play is the whole matter of medical records. And this is one of the questions that many listeners have. Who really controls the medical records? So I go to you, Dr. Rattray, as a physician, and you are seeing me over a number of years, and I want to get a copy of my medical records. Are they my records? Are they your records? Can you insist on retaining them? Can I insist on getting them? What is the position?
6: Okay, so the records always belong to the patients. It's theirs, not ours. We only keep them, safekeeping. We can copy them with your permission or give them to you. But they are your records, your information. In fact, with the Data Protection Act that came in recently, there's a phrase in it that says, I am aware that I have the right to access my data. The information belongs to me, and that the storage of said data belongs to whomever. The fact is that it belongs to the patient, and they have a right to ask for it. And I've seen cases, especially in public hospitals, where you get hell to get the records.
4: Yes.
6: And in the past, I've had to tell them, get a lawyer. Because even when I ask for it, because patients might come to me afterwards, and I'm in a quandary, and you know what's wrong with them, and I need to know. And I ask them, go and get your records. That's a waste of time sometimes. So I said, get a lawyer, and when they write them, then we'll get the records. So people need to be aware that the records, the notes, everything belongs to you. They're only in safekeeping by the place that you're actually seeing.
4: All right. And then the matter now.
5: But you know, Andre, before you go on, you know,
4: yes.
5: it is very interesting and intriguing that Dr. Rattray made that very important point, and
4: yes.
5: it is coming from a medical professional. And so I sincerely hope that many medical professionals, including hospitals and the staff that work in the medical legal records department, are fully cognizant of this fact. It is in fact the patient's records. And so they keep it under their arms and guard it to the detriment of the patient.
4: Yes. And I'm happy you raised that matter, Anthony, about guarding it and keeping it under wraps.
5: Yes.
4: Because Andrea from Florida is asking a question here online and commenting that what she realizes is that doctors always give you papers to sign, or they will not attend to you, which raises another set of questions, which someone asked me to put forward. The whole matter of the legality of the waiver form. So before a doctor sees you, sign this, waiving your rights to be able to bring any proceedings against the hospital or the doctor for any negligence or any injury that may be sustained as a result of any procedure. So what I asked you to speak to Anthony is something I know you are familiar with, the matter of the legality of the waiver form on the one hand, and this whole matter of informed consent, especially as it relates to side effects of medication. To what extent is a medical practitioner supposed to tell you, here it is, I'm going to prescribe 10 milligrams of augmentin, Dr. Rattray, not crossing your field, but 10 milligrams of augmentin that you must take for 10 days, twice a day, etc., without saying to you what are the possible side effects. And isn't it true, Dr. Rattray, that all medication has side effects?
6: No, they have possible side effects.
4: Possible side effects.
6: That's important.
4: Okay, possible. So it's possible that it doesn't have them.
6: Correct. More often they don't.
4: Okay. But some do. And so in terms of the possible side effects, Anthony, is there this whole matter of informed consent where you should let the patient know that there are possible side effects to this particular medication?
5: Yes. Since you mentioned that, I just want to say that informed consent is absolutely very, very critical. And informed consent has a number of elements. One, it has the element of capacity. The doctor or his staff must ensure that the patient had or has or have the capacity to sign an informed consent form. They can't just say, hey, here's the paper. You know, you read it, or you don't read it, you don't sign it. No, the capacity must first be established. Then the other element is understanding. The doctor must be satisfied that the patient understands what is it that they are going to do. And this requirement of understanding implies that a patient must grasp the information provided and recognize its importance in relation to their own circumstances, right? So understanding is very important. And then the other element of informed consent is the element of voluntariness. You cannot force the patient to sign. You cannot compel the patient to sign. You cannot mandate the patient to sign. You can only encourage the patient to sign. But the element of voluntariness is critical. This means that the patient should make their decision free from coercion, free from pressure, and free from inappropriate incentives, right? So that is very key. Then the other element is decision of informed consent. This means that a patient must actively decide whether to accept or decline a proposed course of treatment, and they must clearly authorize the healthcare provider to proceed. So the decision must be that of the patient, not that of the doctor. So although signed consent forms are commonly used to support and record this process, they are secondary to the meaningful conversations and shared decision making that occur between the clinician and the patient, right? And then critically now, we come to this very critical juncture called disclosure. Disclosure means that the doctor or the hospital or their staff must provide the patient with essential information before obtaining their consent. What does this mean? They must explain the nature of the procedure. That's one. They must explain the purpose of the recommended treatment. They must also explain whether there are any potential risk and discomforts, as well as the expected benefits. So they must explain the advantages and the disadvantages. If these elements are lacking, then it will not work. So I just need to say to all our healthcare providers or hospitals or doctors, and I know they're doing their best to assist our patients, but I want to refer to the United Kingdom landmark case of Montgomery, yes, versus the Lanarkshire Health Board,
4: right,
5: where it held that a doctor must disclose any material risk that a reasonable person in the patient's position would consider significant.
4: Yes.
5: And any failure to do so may amount to negligence, regardless of whether or not the doctor believed non-disclosure was in the patient's interest. So this was a very, very important case in the United Kingdom, 2015, right? And the court, the United Kingdom House of Lords made it very clear that disclosure is very, very important. And the doctor was held liable for failing to disclose material risk.
4: Yes, quite so. Yes, yes, yes, Scott. Thank you for that, Anthony. Yes, yeah. Dr. Attree.
6: Yes, I was going to say that with the new DPA, patients have to sign a form to allow us to see them.
4: As in data protection. Yeah,
6: from very beginning, or else we're not supposed to see them. And about informed consent, it's more about procedures than about medication. I just want to clear that up. And what bothers me sometimes, you see a patient going into theater and the form is running towards them. I say, oh, you need to sign this. As counsel pointed out, that's terrible, because people are under duress, stress, everything is going on. You must sign a form. You're supposed to get it read to them and explain to them calmly, and then they have a different informed consent.
4: I know of that situation, Dr. Attree. Someone told me the other day that they went to do a certain procedure, and it was when they went in, they spoke with the receptionist, filled up whatever forms were necessary, the usual data, paid their money, etc., waiting to be called, and they are called, they go in another place, They get ready, take off their clothes, put on the gown, etc., waiting now, and then they go into the operating theater, still conscious, and whilst lying there on the bed, that's the first time they're meeting the doctor. Good morning, how are you?

0: and so on and so forth. And there, and then, is when they are getting the consent form.
1: Wrong.
0: Yeah. And they're signing it on their back, literally. And right after that, then the anesthetic is applied and so on. Difficult at that time to say no and to understand exactly what it is that you're going on with, you know. But your signature is there.
2: And since you raised it, it is important that we inform patients and potential patients that whenever you're going to do surgical procedures, it is important that you discuss with your healthcare provider who the medical team is going to be. It can't be that Dr. John Brown is going to be the main clinician. And then, as you said, when it is time to do the surgery, then you see Dr. White and Dr. Black and Dr. Pink. You must know beforehand. You must also...
0: Who is a part of the team.
2: Yeah, who is a part of the team. You, the patient has the right as well to discover, to find out about their expertise and their skill. And there have been several cases in the United Kingdom, right, where a member was allowed to join the team and he had no particular skill or experience in the area. And they were held to be liable, right? So it is critical that patients discuss carefully with their healthcare provider who are the members of the medical team.
0: All right. One of the things I want to get through quickly, and I'm going to come to you, Dr. Archer, with this. I'm sure listeners have this question. The whole matter of doctors closing ranks. And in fairness, it's not just doctors. It happens in all of the professions.
1: Yeah.
0: But closure of ranks. So because you go to this big consultant, well known in Jamaica, and you go to that consultant, but the consultant has fallen into error, being human.
2: Yes.
0: And you want to now bring a case, and so you go to doctor over here and say, this is my situation, and the doctor says, that's terrible, that's horrible, which doctor did that to you? And he says, so and so. I say, oh, all right, well, I wish you all the best with that case, pretty much.
3: Yeah.
0: How do you deal with that? First of all, what are your thoughts on that? Are you aware of that in your profession, Dr. Atri? And then how does a patient deal with that?
1: So I'm aware of it. It happens because of the reverence some doctors enjoy, the older ones that have experience. But the problem is that the patient is supposed to come first. And actually, we have ethics lessons in them, ethics seminars. And we're told that you should never put that before the doctor, before the patient. In fact, when we have to go to court, either by writing a letter or being there in person, we are told that we're not there for the patient or for the other doctor or against the doctor. We're there for the court.
0: Yes.
1: To provide objective witness.
0: Yes. Independent expert evidence. Right. Yes.
1: So, you know, human beings, but we are told otherwise and drill into us, we are not to cover for anybody. We are not to go to represent X or Y. We are there for justice and the truth. So it will happen. I'm not going to say no, but if they're going to get sued or something, they can't try that. You know what I mean? They can't try that.
0: Yes. All right. Any comment on that, Anthony?
2: Yes, I agree with Dr. Ratchery wholeheartedly. And I want to also remind or to inform our medical profession as well, that when a patient comes to you, you know, the doctor should also think about their future in terms of survival. And I'm referring to survival in terms of their medical practice.
0: Yes.
2: Who is it that is going to allow them to maintain their medical practice? It's going to be patients.
0: Yes.
2: It is one patient who's going to refer another patient to that doctor. And the ref, just like lawyers and accountants and banks and other institutions. So if doctors continue to close ranks and if they continue to fail and neglect not to offer patients, you know, the care, then we're going to have a very careless society. You know,
0: and many negligence, medical negligence cases, Anthony, can be avoided just by how the doctor deals with the patient, you know.
2: Yes,
0: many times the family just

0: wants an explanation, indeed, just wants closure in relation, yes, to something, especially if there's a death. They, yes, just want closure and so on, but many doctors behave in a high-handed manner, and they say, no, go, so I never did. Well, they don't say it that way, but pretty much what they're saying is, that's not possible, and I am not here to entertain that discussion. That's if they even make themselves available to speak to you. Sometimes you have to speak through the receptionist, and it creates a problem.
1: You know, Andre, you're so right, and I think you have a very perfect example of myself, because, you know, I'd file a lawsuit against a particular doctor,
0: yes,
1: and a particular institution.
0: Yes.
1: And I must tell you, I'm going to use the local Jamaican language.
0: Yes.
1: And I was very much pissed off.
0: Yes.
1: By the very language that the doctor used.
0: Yes.
1: And she actually treated me very shabby and cold and callous.
0: Yes.
1: And had that doctor's demeanor been different, it would, the result would have been different. So,
0: yes.
1: And I have a lot of clients, and many lawyers have clients, who are very disturbed, they are turned off, they get very angry, they get very emotional.
0: Yes.
1: Why? It is not what the doctor did on, but how.
0: It's dealt with. Yes.
1: Yeah, man, it's how. And
0: yes.
1: So having caused the patient to suffer loss and injury, you have patients who have lost a wrong limb. You know, it was,
0: yes,
1: not supposed to have been performed.
0: Yes.
1: Persons who have become very much,
0: yes,
1: incapacitated.
0: Right leg supposed to be amputated,
1: right,
0: but they amputate the left.
1: Now.
0: Yes.
1: You turn around now and insult the patient that is putting salt,
0: yes,
1: to the wound.
0: Yes, especially in these days, Dr. Atra, we are now with, you know, AI available and Google. Before patients come to you nowadays, I am sure,
2: yes,
0: they are telling you what is wrong with them before
2: they
0: come into you. And they can now check, they can fact check, WebMD and all of these well-known sites. They can fact check what it is that you are doing. I said, so doctor, you're not going to do this. Don't you think you should do so and so? And so you have a more informed patient. Information is more available. And
1: yeah,
0: so that puts a higher standard, I imagine, in terms of medical practice. But gentlemen, we're going to take a break, and listeners, and when we're going to come back, we're going to hear from a certain patient whose name is Shandy, not her real name, and we will hear her own story. We'll go to the break.
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Thank you for staying with me on Balancing Justice. I'm your host, Andre Earle, talking about when treatment turns to trauma. And my special guests are Dr. Garth Rattray. He's a medical practitioner.

0: practitioner well known in Jamaica and attorney at law, Mr. Anthony Williams. And on the telephone now, I have someone by the name of Shandy, not her real name, but I'm calling her Shandy just to protect her identity at this time. Good evening, Shandy.
1: Good evening.
0: And welcome to Balancing Justice. Thank you so much for joining us this evening. So can you just share your story with us, Shandy?
1: All right. So I was a high-risk patient. I was going to the high-risk clinic in Montego Bay. I was admitted a week prior before the actual stay at Cornwall Regional that I delivered. So I was admitted for high blood pressure a week before. I spent 1 week there and they sent me home. So they sent me home the Tuesday. They gave me some new medication to take, which I went home and take them. But by the second day of taking them, I realized that I was swelling. I was getting slower. I was barely able to move. So I went back. I came out the Tuesday and I went back the Friday and I was readmitted on the Friday because the pressure had even gone up higher. So when I was readmitted on the Friday, they changed the dosage, but I continued to take the medication that they gave.
0: Yes.
1: But they only changed the dosage of it. So the pressure was still high during that week, and about 2 days before Good Friday, the reading started to go down a little bit. So they said on the 2nd of April, when I did the blood pressure that morning,
0: yes,
1: it was finally down. So they said they're going to induce me that morning, which they did. And it never worked for that day. I was in pain, but nothing happened. The cervix was not dilating, wasn't opening.
0: And how many months was this in your gestation?
1: It was 37 weeks and 5 days.
0: 37 weeks and 5 days.
1: Yes.
0: Yes.
1: So they said they was going to induce me the day next. The next morning they did it again, about 10 o'clock that morning. So the pain came on again. The pain was very intense this time, though. Very intense. I was the worst pain we can imagine ever feel from, you know, myself. So I was crying and so forth. And about after 3, a nurse came and she stretched my cervix, I think, to 4 centimeters, and she also broke the water.

0: at all.
1: No, she never come back with a wheelchair, and I was bouncing on the wall going over and thing, and the nurse was so rough. She was the first real bad experience. She was the start of the bad experience. She was very horrible. So anyway, she was she bring me over, and I had to walk through the maternity ward to go over to the delivery suite, which is all the way at the end at that floor. So when I went over there, after they checked me on the machine one final time, then they put me in the delivery room. A doctor came, a female doctor came, and she stretched the cervix. She said she'd bring it from 4 and bring it to 7. She stretched it to 7 centimeters. But she said if we do some squats, we try to get it open some more. And we couldn't manage to do this because at this point I wasn't able to sit nor stand nor, and I was just in so much pain. So
0: yes.
1: I sat on a bedpan as low as possible on the ground, and about 3 minutes I sat there finally. I got up and jumped back on the bed, and the nurse came and she said I must start pushing the when I'm feeling the contraction.
0: Yes.
1: So I started to push and followed in her instruction, and about 8 o'clock, well, there was another lady beside me before I even go. There was another lady beside me that started to push at the same time. And that lady's baby was delivered at 7:30. So I remember, because I remember when I heard they call the time on that baby being delivered, and she had 2 to 3 persons over there helping her. She was between a sheet, so I really couldn't see, but I heard the voices. And it was just this one lady helping me. So every minute she let go the foot and walk away, and sometimes as she walk away, I call her back and say, come, the contraction will come. And like she was just kind of, you know, kind of did rough, but she said, push, mother. One of the times she said to me, say, you have to hurry up and push her because 9 o'clock will come on me and I have to go home.
0: What?
1: And she said to me, say, 9 o'clock come and she have to go home. And then another time she said, I must push because I've been pushing so long and the baby's going to die because he's not getting any air. So I was saying to her, I said, get somebody else to hold the foot because we were about 2:40 at that time. And it was very, me could have seen she had struggled to hold up my foot, and I was struggling to hold the other foot as well, much less to sit up like and look over my belly. And it was an uncomfortable position to be in at that time too. I don't know, the bed, it's like a table, you lie down upon, you're flat on your back, and yes, then you have to perch up to look over your belly to push down. It's very difficult, a difficult position to be in to deliver.
0: Yes.
1: So eventually another nurse came to help her about little after 8, and she held one foot, but we were still struggling, the baby was stuck. So I said to her, I said, please cut me, because I can't bear the pain no more. And me, in my mind, I tell me now, said the lady beside me, baby born from 7:30, and a long time there, so my baby must stuck too long now. That's what my mind was telling me. So I said to her to cut me with the scissors. I would even want no injury, just cut me with the scissors. She said, no, me can't cut it because my scissors, I can't even cut all cloth. So and she said, so me say, all right, then nobody cut me. But when the pain come back on again, me tell her to cut it. But she never cut it. So we were there struggling and nothing was happening. And then another, she called somebody else finally, and the other person came, another midwife came and started to pump the top of my stomach. And about 5 to 10 minutes after she pumped him, the baby finally came out. But when the baby came out, the shoulder, and I heard she said to us, I'm shoulder when I'm and not come out yet. And they had to push the hand up and pull out him shoulder. And I heard, like she said to her, I said, the card is around the neck 2 times, you know, and something else that I didn't really hear. But then I heard when she said to run with him. So I never got to see the baby. I never hear the baby cry or anything. They just ran off with him. I was in there from after I had the baby at 8:34, and
0: yes,
1: everybody came out the room and left me in there, and they didn't come back till after 11. The pediatrician came back
0: after
1: and
0: 11
1: said,
0: just left you by yourself?
1: Just left me sitting in there, yes, along with the other lady too as well, was in the next side. We were both left in there. Nobody came back to check on us or anything. Then the pediatrician finally came back and she said that the baby wasn't breathing for 15 minutes after he born, and that she tried to bring him back, got him to breathe again. and he's not out the park yet, according to her. She

0: I don't remember exactly the term that she used, but she said that he's currently breeding now, but he's still not out of the ballpark or something of the sort. And so when they eventually came back to clean me up after 11, I asked them if I could go and see the baby. So they were like, "You didn't see the baby?" I said, "No, I didn't get to see the baby at all. Didn't get to hold him, nothing at all. And it's my first baby, you know." So I went in and I saw him on the table. He was breathing. I asked the person that was sitting there pumping, because there was a doctor there, was pumping oxygen. He had an oxygen tank, oxygen mask over his face.
1: Yes.
0: He was getting oxygen from a tank, but there was a doctor pumping a ball in his hand. So it seemed that he was the one that's pumping the air into the baby. But he was, I asked him if he's breathing. They said, yes, he's breathing on his own, but he needs some assistance. So he said that they're going to take him to the nursery. So I said, okay. And that was the last time I saw the baby alive, which was after 12 at that time. So they, I went out and I got cleaned up and so forth. She's got my stitches and stuff. And then they took me over to the maternity ward about after 1. Then 4 o'clock in the morning, they woke me up and told me that the baby died from after 1. So I'm wondering why they didn't call me from after 1 to let me know that the baby had died. And furthermore, when I went down the morning that he had passed, I said to them, I said, why didn't you ask, let me come and pump the oxygen for him? Because I figured that whoever pumping probably got tired or something. I'm not sure, I'm just saying.
1: Yes.
0: Whoever was pumping probably got tired. Because
1: yes.
0: And the pediatrician said to me that you couldn't do it because you wouldn't know how to. That's what she replied to me with.
1: Yeah.
0: So they didn't even give me an option to try to move my baby. The baby lived for 5 hours according to the time that he was born and died. I could have moved him to a different hospital. I could have I would have paid to transfer him to a different hospital or something. They didn't give me an option. They just kept the baby till he died. As far as what I'm understanding.
1: And
0: an option.
1: Yes, and you're not feeling that you got any justice in terms of any
0: proper explanation
1: or anything at all.
0: No.
1: Dr. Ratchley, how this...
0: I'm still suffering from it.
1: I'm very sorry to hear about your situation and what happened to you, Shandy. And that's a horrible situation, a horrible experience. And you say it was your first child that you were having. So that certainly made it that much more difficult for you. And I'm really, really sorry to hear. I sympathize with you. But let me hear Dr. Ratchley. Dr. Ratchley, any first impressions? I know you would need obviously more detail than what Shandy has, but in terms of the situation, how does that strike you in terms of the treatment, in terms of water breaking and then her having to walk herself from one ward to another, and she's already at the hospital, she's in the hospital, she's admitted. Why then could she not get the assistance so that she can get over? I mean, yes, if you're at home and the water breaks, you just have to manage on your own. But that's at home. She's in the hospital. And they know she's admitted. They know they know that she's there as a maternity patient. Is that expected?
2: No. First of all, condolences to Shandy, because it's really horrible hearing the story. And I was, if you go to my face, I was like, oh gosh, I was really frowning because it's horrible. As you said, I don't know the details, so I've been wrong to try to guess as to, but she's in a hospital, supposed to be under their care.
1: Yes.
2: And nobody should have to walk anywhere.
1: Yes.
2: And that long time waiting, and even she said, cut me. She shouldn't have to say that. They should say it for her. Let's get this thing out. And what bothers me is that people forget.

0: These are the children. We are the ones who should be considered privileged to take care of people, not the other way around. We are the ones who should be honored. They come to us with this. Because there's nothing more to them than their bodies or their children or their parents or whatever.
1: Yes.
0: And we need to remember that it could be any one of us. We should look at others as if we are looking at our own parents, sister, brother, children, whatever, and treat them like that. Until we do that, people are getting the right care. Another thing I want to say, I know I'm going to probably get in trouble, but you see, if Shani were a rich, influential person,
1: yes,
0: she would be more watched over and taken care of. That bothers me.
1: I'm happy you said that, Dr. Ratri, because I've heard that. I've heard that from other sources, informed sources, that you have different treatments for different people.
0: Yeah.
1: And that some doctors, of course not all, but they look at the patients in the room and based on who they see in the ward, they say, oh, that one look like them have money, you know. And let me focus on them. Mm-hmm. And instead of some elective surgery 1 year and a half away, you can get your surgery tomorrow at the same hospital.
2: Mm-hmm.
1: I've heard that about a certain hospital. I won't call the name, but I've heard that is how it runs.
0: You know, it's illegal to do that. No, but people will break rules, but that's not supposed to happen with the new rules.
1: I hear it happens right now. Mm-hmm. Yes, and at well-established hospitals. I mean, but even in terms of her being left alone, no, after going through that
0: happen.
1: Kind of experience, because mm-hmm. she knows at risk. She and the other mother who delivered are left alone for almost 3 hours after her baby was taken, and nobody's coming. I mean,
0: what you don't know is that when somebody is hypertensive and high risk, they can get a crisis after delivery, you know.
1: Yes.
0: It doesn't end there.
1: Yes.
0: They can get seizures and stuff after delivery. So they are double wrong for leaving her alone like that. She's a high-risk patient. She should never be alone at any time at all.
1: Yes.
2: You see the treatment that I got after? If I had gotten after the story came from the internet and the hospital started to call me, the treatment that I had gotten before, I don't think this would have happened. They treat me like a princess afterwards, I'm telling you.
1: Yes, after when the damage was done. When the damage was done. Anthony, you're trying to say something?
3: Well, this leads me to another area that we need to based on what our caller has said in terms of some common examples of different areas of medical malpractice, right? And in her case, I just want to inform our medical practitioners that one of the areas where a lawsuit can be filed and many in instances is a lack of proper follow-up. So even if a surgery was done properly and there's lack of proper follow-up, which results in damage then or injury to the patient, then it can be a problem. In fact, there's a particular case called Enid Johnson, you know, which was filed against the Southeast Regional Health Hospital, where a surgery was done, but then the surgery was not done in time. And when they decided to do that surgery, there was no proper follow-up, and the court held that the hospital was negligent because of delays, because of improper follow-up or no follow-up at all. And we are seeing it very, very evident in this particular patient case.
1: Yes.
3: So it is imperative to inform our health professionals, you know, nurses, doctors, hospitals, or a combination of all, that, you know, lack of follow-up, or should I say proper follow-up, can be a cause of action.
1: Yes. All right. Thank you for that. And In terms of going forward now, Shandy, you have any thoughts as to whether or not you're going to just leave it where it is now, or if you're going to pursue justice in this case, or if you want you're demanding further answers? What is your posture now?
2: Well, I'm not even sure. I would love to get some justice out of it.
1: Yes.
2: I really do.
1: Yes.
2: I'm just

0: So have you gotten any official explanation from the hospital as to what happened?
1: No, just the autopsy report. That's weird. And since the autopsy, they have stopped calling now. Now that I've got the autopsy, they don't call anymore.
0: Yes.
1: But it leaves me really, this experience, I don't know how or when ever I'm going to get over it. Because even now, I still struggle with what happened. I don't have a day past that I'm not thinking about it. I don't have a day past that I'm not to hold back tears. It's just totally horrible, and it affects my relationship a lot. My baby father is really traumatized by the experience as well. And then he was there on the outside, and him a looking to it and say, even if they had allowed him to come in, he would have come in, come hold the foot if that was the case. The doctor that I was seeing at the high risk never showed up to the hospital for days before. So I was being passed over to different, which I understand probably is under his team, but I was trusting in that doctor because on my understanding, when I went to the high risk clinic, if that doctor didn't show up for that day, I had to wait for extra hours until he eventually did. So I think that it was a great importance that that doctor would have been there whenever it's time for me to deliver.
0: Yes.
1: So I totally put my faith in the whole system at that time. I didn't even think that nothing possible would have gone wrong.
0: Yes. Dr. Ratri, you think that it might be helpful for her to get some kind of counseling?
2: Absolutely.
0: Yes.
2: Definitely. Because people tend to overlook mental problems, you know. They look at a fracture and they can't see depression or anxiety, but it's just a devastating.
0: Yes.
2: And the way it is now, she definitely needs to get counseling to get it arranged. And they should, in fact, they should offer it to her.
0: Yes, and pay for it. And you have a general practitioner, family doctor, who you go to, Shandy?
1: Well, no, not really, no.
0: Probably you should get one. Probably you should get one. And just recall the full experience that you shared with us on radio. Thank you for your bravery in doing so, and just recall that experience. Go to that doctor, tell them what happened, and ask them what it is that they recommend. I'm sure they will recommend firstly that you should get some kind of counseling to help you to grapple with what you went through, and then after you do that, now you can decide what your options are. But I think the most important thing for you to do is to go to a GP, get some information, get referred to a proper psychologist who can help you to deal with all of the emotions that you have to deal with because of your tragic loss. Once again, we're sorry to hear about that, Shandy. Very, very sorry to hear.
1: Thank you very much.
0: All right. All the best. All the best.
1: Thank you.
0: So sorry to hear about that. All right, so you see this matter of negligence, serious matter, and someone is writing here that she always likes to go to the doctor with her mother and always ask them questions. And in one case, they told my mother that she can go home and think about what they had said. But before we went out the door, the nurse gave her a paper to sign. So I said to her, "You told her to go home and read. And when she comes back, she decides, but you are forcing her to sign." And they called me a few hours later and told me that they canceled her appointment. So I know that is because she did not sign to do the surgery where they would collect from the insurance. So a lot of times these doctors do these things for the money. So I researched, got another doctor for her, and it's a very crazy, sad time. Indeed.
3: Yeah, Sir Andre,
0: yes.
3: May I just also say, add to the issue of informed consent, just want to add this as well.
0: Yes.
3: That one of the critical and fundamental requirement of informed consent is that the law mandates doctors or health providers to provide or state to the patient whether there are alternatives, reasonable alternatives.
0: Yes.
3: And it is for the patient to make that decision. In other words, you're going to say there to say to the patient, this procedure requires, you know, procedure A, B, C, these are the side effects, etc. However, you don't have to do the procedure

0: and there are alternatives. One
1: right.
0: alternative is not to do the procedure. Another alternative is
1: all
0: to
1: right.
0: do
1: I hate to interrupt
0: B,
1: you there, Anthony, but we have to wrap. Thank you very much for that. And listeners, we're at the end of the program. We're looking at the whole matter of when treatment turns to trauma. I had my special guests, medical practitioner, Dr. Garth Rattray, attorney at law, Mr. Anthony Williams, and someone from the public, Shandy, not her real name, who shared her personal experience. Thanks to technical operator, Mr. Donovan Dacres, who is like a doctor on the turntables. I'm your host, Andre Earle. Please join me again next week when we'll have much more on balancing justice. Until then, you have a great evening.

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1: Good evening, I'm Hal Shane Burke with the latest from the Radio Jamaica News Center. Motorists are being urged to exercise extreme caution when traveling along the main road between Mineral Heights and Lionel Town in Clarendon. The National Works Agency says a section of the road near Vair Technical High has collapsed, reducing the roadway to single lane. NWA Communication Manager Stephen Shaw says the damaged area is more than 6 meters wide and 4 meters deep, posing a serious risk to road users. The roadway is heavily used by trucks transporting aggregates, and operators of these vehicles are being advised to take extra care. The affected section has been cordoned off, and the NWA is urging members of the public not to remove any of the warning barriers. Mr. Shaw says the agency is investigating the cause of the road failure, noting that there is not known drainage system in the immediate area. The Independent Commission of Investigations, INDICOM, is probing another fatal police shooting. An unidentified man was killed during an alleged shootout with the police in Crescent District, St. Catherine, on Monday. The police said the man was dressed in a brown pullover shirt of brown complexion, about 5 foot 10 inches tall, and sported a plaited hairstyle. It's reported that about 5 a.m., the police conducted a targeted raid in Crescent in search of wanted people. During the operation, the police say they entered the premises and heard a sound coming from a parked vehicle that appeared to be abandoned. The cops say they made checks and the man was seen inside the vehicle. He allegedly pointed a gun at them and was shot. The police say a high-point pistol with a magazine containing 4 rounds of ammunition was allegedly seized. The injured man was pronounced dead at the Spanish Town Hospital. 167 fatal shootings by security forces so far have been recorded this year. The Jamaica Medical Doctors Association, JMDA, is calling for Health Minister Dr. Christopher Tufton to retract what it describes as a misleading statement about last month's protest by medical interns. In a media release this morning, the association says the minister incorrectly claimed that interns at the University Hospital of the West Indies protested over a shortage of bed space for patients. JMDA insists the June 24 protest was instead sparked by concern over grueling work schedules, with some interns working shifts exceeding 48 consecutive hours and the lack of adequate rest facilities after those shifts. The JMDA said it is disheartening to realize that the minister is unable to identify the inhumane conditions in which the doctors must function, the dissatisfaction among the interns, and what the doctors have to present to the country as healthcare. The doctors' union said it would appreciate if the minister would change his statement, apologize to the interns, and state accurately the facts as they are so that the nation will not be misled in this matter. There was a grim discovery in Treasure Beach, St. Elizabeth this morning after the body of an unidentified male washed ashore at Old Wharf. The body is suspected to be that of a teen who visited the beach Monday afternoon. Residents reported seeing the individual swimming yesterday but could not say what transpired later that afternoon, which prompted a search. The body is reported to have been found along the coastline today at around 11:30 a.m. The police have launched an investigation into the circumstances surrounding the discovery. And that's the latest from the Radio Jamaica News Center. I'm Hal Shane Burke. Good evening.
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Got to make it just about 15 and a half minutes past the hour. 15 and a half after 10 o'clock. It's another Tuesday. 21st day in the month of July. Top of the evening to you, one and all. Good morning, some places. Oh, it's bright afternoon in some places as well. Our friends around the world. Nice.

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I'm doing okay. 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Ciao. Good to have your company. Manhattan's for you. I'll never find another just like you.

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But it means, yeah, Smokey Robinson once again.

0: Hey, we gotta say hi to those who made it home safely. We said hi to those on the job, not just here in Jamaica, but around the world. Locked into the 94 for sure. The nightcap on your radio. We're heading down to the gospel program momentarily. Then, of course, we will resume at about 10:45 to pick up the action with some sweet reggae music. Until that time, stay tuned. Keep it locked right here. Radio Jamaica, 94 FM. Top of the evening, Mr. G. How you doing? Gotta say hi to Glenna, all of Toronto. Lady Red Rose in St. Elizabeth, top of the evening to you. 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

0: welcome to another in the series of Showers of Pentecost broadcast. 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
2: Praise the Lord another time. We are glad to be here this day to send the message across the island of Jamaica one more time. As I listen to the trend of the foregone speaker, I have to embark my thought and this king that has his son, and his son was about to get married, and he sent and invite all his friends and associates, and when the wedding was set, the king was walking around to see if everything was all right. There he found a man who have not on his wedding garment, and that man was his friend. He said, "Friend, how camest thou in without thy wedding garment?" He called to some friends and said, "Bind him hands and feet and push him out into utter darkness." Let me ask the entire island of Jamaica right now, in church, at home, on the road, have you got on your wedding garment? There is no friendship with Jesus where the kingdom is concerned. What it takes Abraham, Moses, and Joshua, and Isaac, it takes you and I the same to enter the kingdom of God. We must be clad with our wedding garment. And that wedding garment is the Holy Ghost. If there is a soul that is in this building today that haven't got on your wedding garment, I am giving you an advice. I am asking you favorably. If you're driving, if you're walking, if you're sleeping, wake up, put on your garment. Because it's wedding time. Praise the Lord. And I sincerely hope that those that are listening today will be advised to get on your wedding garment, because the end of all things is at hand. The Bible said, "Two shall be in the bed." The one that have on his wedding garment, two shall be on the housetop. The one that have on his wedding garment, two shall be walking on the street. The one that have on his wedding garment, when it comes to God, there is no friendship. with God what he said to one. He said unto all, you must be born again. You must be filled with the power of the Holy Ghost. For flesh and blood shall not inherit the kingdom of God. Paul said, behold, I show you a mystery. We shall not all sleep, but in the twinkling of an eye, we shall be changed. We shall be caught up to meet him in the air. Blessed and holy is he that has part in the first resurrection over them. The second death shall have no power. We are talking about wedding garment. Praise God. You must have on your wedding garment. There are sometimes people having wedding that tell you what dress you must wear. God give us what color to wear for heaven. And the Holy Ghost have the color. So to get into the kingdom of God, you must have on your wedding garment. May God bless you today. Hallelujah. Hallelujah. Hallelujah. If you want to know how to get on the wedding garment, check with one of the

0: For without holiness, no man shall see the face of God. God bless you in Jesus' name.
1: You see, ladies and gentlemen, in the text it said, friend, my religious friend, my religious friend. What happened is not that you did not have on clothes. I don't think you hear me now. It's not that you was naked, but you did not have on the right clothes. And if you worship and you don't have the right clothes, how are you going to make it in? It is right for you to know the right clothes that you must put on. Thank you, Jesus. At Pentecost, I said at Pentecost, when it was fully cold, you didn't hear what I'm saying. The feast was ripe. Thank you, Jesus. Food was ripe. Thank you, God. But we cannot start to eat till everybody have the right clothes. Thank you, Jesus. When all the clothes was all right, then there was a sound from heaven. The Bible said repentance is a must. Let me solve it. It must. You cannot go to heaven unless you're baptized. Did you hear me? And nobody sprinkle your heart, you will get flu.

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At the name of Jesus. The only knee that not going bow is for foul. For foul not have knee. Do they hear me? But at the name of Jesus. At the name of Jesus. At the name of Jesus. Both things in heaven and things under the earth. So if there is a God up there with Jesus in my heart, I have to bow to Jesus. I don't think you hear me now. Get your wedding garment. Put on your right clothes. God bless you now. Follow me right now. Jesus, we ask you right now, in Jesus' name. Oh Lord, we ask you right now to touch that brother, touch that sister, touch that backslider. Show him his clothes. Lord, show him his clothes. Let him draw his wardrobe and get your right clothes. Listen to me, folks. The wardrobe is the church, and inside the church is the pool. And now if you come here right now, you can be baptized in Jesus' name. In Jesus' name.

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Or how about who has the right of way in any situation? Or how close to park to a curb? For this and much more, join us during the Roving Report for Traffic Tidbits, information you need to know to navigate the nation's streets. 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
3: All right, welcome back as we pick up the action once again. 14 minutes getting up to 11 o'clock. We got some sweet reggae music for you right now as we help to close out this year Tuesday, the 21st day in the month of July. So tell you what, I'm going to start with this one for you. This is the sound of Jacure. It's all about that girl right now.

Roots rock and Jamaican sounds right now. Oh. Hey, Monica, how you doing? Larissa. Lady Grace.

0: Something strong. Something strong. Keep it stronger. Yeah. Charles Raleigh taking us up to the break. We got it going on, that's for sure.
1: Separating me and my lady, hey. We're

0: That's the word. Love is what dreams are made of. So whatever differences you might have, try and work that out together. You know what I mean? Thank you so much. Words of wisdom there from Tom Ross Riley. Something strong and could be even stronger too, you know. Tell you what, we got more on the flip side, so please keep it locked right here. We're coming right back after these quick words.
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Well, well, well, well. Saying hi to those on the job right now. Yeah. For those simply that's cooling out. If you're on the roads right now, go easy, all right? Get to that point of business or home pretty quickly. Make yourself comfy. Get some rest as well too, right? Former number one song.

Hey, that's a man called Willie Bridges with a big, big, big instrumental favorite. One called So Far Away. We're not too far because I gotta pack my bags and make way for Diaspora Daybreak family. I want to thank you, though. I want to thank the fans for the company. Hoping that you had a nice, nice, easy, relaxing vibe with me as you reset yourself, put things into place, and ready to take on another day straight ahead. We got a whole lot more action coming up between midnight and 4:30 a.m. as we get more in detailed depths, the Diaspora family. Well, I gotta go. Thank you so much for your good work. Do hope you all have a fantastic day tomorrow. For those heading out tomorrow, make sure you got all the things in place for tomorrow. Mindset, bug ready, everything that makes tomorrow double special. Make sure you arm yourself with it. But most importantly, arm yourself with the Father too. Give him thanks before you go off, and give him thanks when you wake up again as you prepare yourself to make your way out. Ask him to guide your steps, go with you, keep you safe on the job, and to get you back home safe. Be good. We'll see you tomorrow evening right here inside the nightcap. Until then.

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You may not have much, but you're living day by day. There's so many things I can take from this one song. You may not have much, but you're living day by day. And of course, that's what the Lord promised, you know. He promised us what? Promised us what? Our daily bread. Going to have too much bread? It's stale. It grows junjo. We don't even know what to do with the bread. So we may not have much, but we're living day by day. Is there ever a day you went hungry? Has there ever been a day you went naked? Homeless? Huh? Exactly. We may not have much, but we're living day by day. And for that we say, thank you, Lord, because I am living day by day. Never have the steak yesterday, but I had rice and mackerel. Never had the steak yesterday, but I had bread and butter. Never had the carrot juice yesterday, but I had lemonade. Quenchade, Kool-Aid. Never had Kool-Aid, but I had water. Living day by day. Lord, have mercy. I feel my preacher coming out, but you know what? Good morning, listeners. Good morning. Good morning, good morning, good morning, good morning, good morning. Wherever you are, wherever in the world you are, we say good morning, good morning, good. It doesn't matter. It doesn't matter where we happen to be. Walking, running, sitting, talking, laughing. You're not supposed to be sleeping. We're just going to say good morning, good morning, good morning, good morning. We come with a unifying spirit directly into the heart of our diaspora family. We know that navigating life away from our roots can sometimes feel like a solitary journey. But every morning is a new chance to connect, reconnect, share our stories, uplift one another. Whether you are brewing your coffee, you're drinking your tea like our friend in Mandeville, having water like my producer, having Pepsi like somebody else I know, it doesn't matter. As long as we are together, we can celebrate our shared heritage. We can build new bridges, meet new friends, and forge an unbreakable bond that spans every time zone and a continent. Let's make today meaningful. Let's make today beautiful, filled with laughter, shared wisdom, and the comfort of knowing that you are never, never alone. So good morning, my diaspora family. Howdy, howdy, howdy, howdy, howdy, howdy, howdy. Howdy, howdy, howdy, howdy, howdy, howdy. As Merciless, the late Merciless would say, howdy, the beer's crowded. It's not crowded, there's the two of us. Where's the two is company, three is a crowd? Donovan not here, so he's not a crowd. Two is a crowd? Really? So you rather not being here? Really? Oh my goodness. I need to talk to HR. They can't send you home, you know. You want to stay home? I need to talk to Allison. Allison, she don't want to be here with me in the morning. So you know what to do, all right? Good morning, Myla. Good morning, good morning, good morning, good morning. Somebody said, preach, brother. The only way I go and preach is if we're going to send the offering. Is there a way we can collect offering? Okay, so if I'm not going to collect the offering, I can't preach. I can't preach without the offering, yeah? Blessings, my brethren. Real talk, you make some people only have dumpling with butter. And I'm happy. Winston Simpson from Kingston just came in from work. That's right, Winston. Butter, dumpling and butter. And we are right because of what we have. We bless it and call it George. Corrine in the Bronx. Good morning, 3 Cent. Good morning, Latoya and Kevoy. Sister

Jackie over there in Spanish Town Assembly, holding the Church of God. Good morning, Derek in Peckham, Elaine in Westmoreland, Jennifer in Connecticut, Marine in Catadupa, of course, Phoenix, Edward Painting in the UK, Angela in William Street. Good morning. Who is this now? We say good morning to Narissa in Runaway Bay, Arlene in the Bronx, Karen in Alberta, Uncle Ronnie in Rattrap, Marcia in Lakespen, Lisa in Southfield, DePante in New York, Robert Green and the crew, good morning. And you know what? Yeah, word. Yeah, lots happening. And it's very sad. When I woke up earlier on to get ready for work, I saw that disturbing news coming out of Trelawney, where a 9-year-old girl was raped and murdered. And then the community turned down on the accused, the accuser. Yeah, the accused. Yes, yeah, yeah. Uh huh. He's the accused, right? Yeah, yeah. And they unalived him. I'm not. I have no problem with the outcome. If he's the guilty one. No, I have no problem with it. Mm-mm. You know. Yes. You see, I talk it plain. You do not hurt children. Don't put your hand on people, Pitney. Don't do it. Don't hurt the kids. They're so innocent. They are so innocent. I am not one for jungle justice, but I have no problem with the outcome. You understand me? Of him, of his life. I'm sorry that his father got injured in the process. But if he's the guilty one, no. Because too often they do these things and they mar the life of these kids. These kids are traumatized for life. They never recover from being raped by anybody. Never recover mentally, emotionally, psychologically, and they have to live with that scar for the rest of their life. Some of these kids, because they have been molested by some hoodlums, sometimes by their very own family members, they live a life of trauma. They can't trust any other man. They don't end up in a good relationship. They think being battered and bruised is the way to go. You know, so when I heard of his outcome, I say, whatever you sow is what you're going to reap. You understand me? Do not trouble the children.

0: Can you be satisfied at 9 year old child? Really? Really? Listen, my man, I have no problem with it with his ending. I have none whatsoever with the end of his life, because then him calls upon himself. Him calls upon himself. You understand me? I listen to you. Hi, Markland, good night. First time texting. My name is Stacy from Pembroke Hall. I listen to you all the time. Stacy, I'm going to add you to my database, so when you text me, I know it's you. Stacy from Pembroke Hall, who listens to me all the time. Stacy, let me put you in, Stacy. Stacy, Pembroke Hall. So anytime your text comes in to Stacy, you're going to hear that it's Stacy from Pembroke Hall. All right. Okay. I don't care what Jesus was doing. I'm just saying I have no problem with his demise, because you don't trouble Pitney. No trouble Pitney. All right. Let them mature. Let them grow. You want woman? Enough woman down the road. Go find yourself a woman and leave the kids alone. So if you never trouble the people in Pitney, they wouldn't unalive you tonight at all. So I ain't saying nothing about that part at all. Such is life. You reap, you sow, you reap. What is happening, Stacy? I'm not getting a chance to add you. Don't worry. Before the morning is out, I will finish that. I do hope that the person killed is the right person. That's why I hate, and as I said, I don't support jungle justice. And I hope that the person that is unalive is the perpetrator. That's all. Lord Jesus, didn't hear that news about the 9-year-old. So sad. Hope it's the right person they attacked. Then, Marklin, we can't bother to ask you what I wanted to. Anyway, I am going to ask is whose voice note the leak. I don't know, you know. I hear the same thing going on. I don't know who voice note. Some bungering going on over there. So you know what? It will all come out in the wash. Morning, let the girl give thanks. Giving thanks to the Almighty. Yes. TT present, Dale Pinto. Your opening statement is solid. Blessings, my brother. I try to be, you know, Dale Pinto. Dale in the UK, East Central. Good morning. All right. Stammer Music. Good morning, Jamaica. Fudge Cart Boss. Good morning, Fudge Cart Boss. Winsome in Bradford. Good morning. Nelson in Maypen. Good morning. Every night, just build back and keep listening. All right. Nikisha in White House, Westmoreland. Good morning to you, too. All right. Let me see if I can try this again and if it'll work. Okay, it's not happening, but I'm going to fix this in a little while. Don't worry, Stacy. Don't worry. I'm going to fix that. Yeah, so some crazy things happening. And in our news, we'll let you know exactly. I can't tell you much about the leaked voice note or whatever the case may be, but we will share with you other news and stuff that we have coming out of Jamaica, coming out of where else? Coming out of the Caribbean, coming out of coming out of the UK, coming out of Canada, out of England, out of Africa. Yeah, we're gonna share stuff with you this morning. And of course, we do have the what is that program called, Prepare for Eternity. We have that coming your way, and then we also have we'll go back to the Bible and a host of other things. So stay tuned with us, listeners. Stay tuned with us. We have it right here inside Diaspora Daybreak on Radio Jamaica, RJR 94 FM, as we make the time 18 minutes past 12. 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

Oh, yes, still inside the Diaspora Daybreak, and I see Wayne from Waltham. Good morning to you, Wayne. Wayne is a first-timer. First time I'm getting a message from Wayne. Is his first time, yes. And I see Wayne said they must leave the picnic them alone. I agree with you. Jennifer from Medina, good morning. Yvonne, yes, good morning to you. Blessed morning to you, Brother Marklin. Always shine as God bless you. And you let the people them feel another peace at home. All right. Yvonne in Portland, good morning. Serenity, good morning to you. Good to have you on board. Devona, what's going on? Anything, anything you want to share with me? Stacy, I was able to add you. Stacy, you're now in my database. Stacy from Pembroke Hall. Arlene, your friend over the next station that you used to co-host with, not mentioning it enough. If it was on the other side, he would wring it out till it dry. He biased, he blocked me from the other station to this one because I tell him the truth. When the students were stranded in Ukraine. Maxine in Toronto, so sad.

0: Really, child in Trelawney, we need to appreciate and value life unapologetically. I will say, you take a life you don't deserve to live. So true, a lot of women are carrying around unhealed childhood trauma that violated their innocence, trauma which hinders them from having a productive life and meaningful adult relationship. And that's coming from Maxine out of Spanish, out of Toronto. Of course, there are many women today are traumatized. They don't even know to. They don't want to be around a man. That you approach them because of what? Because they have been abused sexually by their father, their stepfather, their brother, their uncle, a deacon, their pastor, so many people that they trusted, you know. And so as I said, I don't support, I am not one for jungle justice, but in this case, as long as is the perpetrator, if he's the one who committed that crime on that girl, took her innocence and took her life, then may the chips fall where they may. Bubbles, we say good morning to you too. All right, listeners, we you know, we entertain and we inspire and we also inform by way of news, keeping you abreast as to what's happening globally. And the top global headlines for July 22, it's all about the escalating geopolitical conflicts, regional Caribbean updates, and significant shifts in trade policy. So we jump over to America. The Pentagon reports that the U.S. war in Iran has cost $48 billion to date, following an 11th consecutive night of U.S. airstrikes. President Donald Trump has also threatened to retaliate against the Iran-backed Houthis if they disrupt Red Sea shipping, following recent declarations of a naval blockade against Saudi Arabia. In Canada, President Trump announced a 50% tariff on Canadian goods, prompting the Trade Minister Mark Carney to Prime Minister Mark Carney to state that officials are looking at all options in response to the U.S. trade action. Member of Parliament Kanisha Narayan has been named the United Kingdom first official intelligence minister as it relates to the UK. The Economic Community of West Africa states has signed off on a $25 billion mega gas pipeline project, which will run 6,000 kilometers along the Atlantic coast across 14 countries, with construction slated to start in 2028. President Vladimir Zelensky has sacked Ukraine's top army commander following days of mass protests across the country. In Jamaica, the National Solid Waste Management Authority has launched Operation Calm in White House to boost hurricane preparedness. Meanwhile, regional manufacturers are warning of imminent shortages and higher prices for Caribbean hot sauces due to a limited supply of chili pepper. Okay, all right. In China has summoned the Philippine ambassador to Beijing following a recent maritime encounter in South China Sea. And a little bit more as to what's going on here in Jamaica. Campaign financing revelation. Fresh data released by the Electoral Commission of Jamaica, ECJ, shows wealthy donors contributed over $1.7 billion to the country's two major political parties in the months leading up to the general election that took place in last year. Now, the Jamaica Labour Party has issued strong public condemnation against what they termed vile voice notes allegedly featuring PNP executive. Yeah, there's some leaked voice note going on. I haven't listened to any of them. I don't know what is being said, who is saying what, so I can't speak to it. All right, I was otherwise minded today, had other things to deal with other than to listen to scandal and foolishness. All right, so I can't speak to it. I don't know what has been said, who said what. So, yes, I know you might call me later on to get my take, but as I said, me no hear it, me no know word upon it, I can't speak to it. Human rights and community groups are renewing public calls for absolute legal clarity after a local high school honor student was barred from attending their own graduation. I don't know what's wrong with some of these schools, you know. When it's not graduation gown, it's the hairstyle, it's the uniform, it's all manner of things. The Jamaica Football Federation, JFF, expressed high confidence in their bid to host matches We got that already. Where is this coming from now? I don't understand what's going on here. All right, so that's basically what's going on in Jamaica. Not much. Nothing new that you haven't heard. And I know what's running the place now. There is a leaked voice notes. As I said, I haven't heard them. I don't listen. I don't know what's on them. So I cannot speak to the matter. What I can speak to, I know I saw something earlier on. What I can tell you is that there will be a candlelight vigil for reggae singer Fanton Moja. This will take place tomorrow. No, not tomorrow. Today, this evening, at about 6 o'clock over there at the Ronnie Williams Entertainment Center. So for those who love Rasta music and love Fanton Moja, not to worry, they'll be having what they call a candlelight vigil over at the Ronnie Williams Entertainment Center. And that seems to be the place now for nine night and candlelight vigil and funerals of our entertainment industry, because lots of folks are leaving us. And again, it makes sense that you just do it at a central location that is known by all, so people can come on out and be a part of what's going on. It is now 12:30, and of course there is a matter of the morning. There's something that I want you to listen to and chime in on. And of course, you know, phone lines are always open. You can share what's also on your mind. Let's take a break and come back to you right here inside Diaspora Daybreak.
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4: Yeah, man, bless the ghetto youth them too.

sound there of Fountain Moja, no longer with us. Mama hungry, Papa hungry, Picnic hungry, everybody hungry.

All right, listeners, the matter of the morning, matter of the morning. And yesterday I was sharing with a friend, and they were very concerned to know that, you know, we could have an accident on the over there in Trelawney on the highway, and a two-vehicle collision that claimed the lives of 7 individuals. One time, a two-vehicle collision that claimed the lives of 7 people one time. Can you imagine? That's just crazy. And then I think 4 others are still nursing wounds. Now, the government of Jamaica, they have proposed a demerit point system to be rolled out October 1, 2026. All right. And this is being done by the Road Traffic Act of 2018 and the Road Traffic Regulations of 2022. This initiative aims to curb chronic road lawlessness and hold repeat offenders accountable. Under the new regime, traffic violators will add points. Traffic violation will add points to a motorist license with thresholds of 10 or more points, triggering automatic suspension lasting from 6 months up to 2 years. All right. So with this new demerit point system, you will see traffic violation will cause you to add anywhere from 10 or more demerit points to your license, and this will trigger suspension of 6 months up to 2 years. All right. So the infractions and demerit point system are as follows. Now, driving under the influence, that means say you're under 2, you're drunk, you're gonna get automatic 10 points, 10 demerit points one time. Dangerous and reckless driving, 6 to 10 demerit points. Running a red light or stop sign, 6 points. Mobile phone use while driving, 3 points. And driving without your seatbelt, 2 points. All right. The Transport Minister Darrell Vaz has issued a September 30, 2029 deadline for motorists to clear a massive backlog of roughly 1.1 million outstanding traffic tickets before the system goes into full effect come October 1. Because when October 1 chips in, it's going to be zero tolerance. Nothing you can't bargain with a police officer.

0: you can't beg a blight, because then they're giving you enough time to clear all outstanding tickets, because this demerit system will kick in on October 1. All right, so some people are saying it can work, some people are saying it might not work, because you know, corruption, you police stop you, you might know, you might talk your way out of it, you might bribe a police officer and look, turn the blind eye, don't give you a ticket, don't take off the points, that kind of stuff, you know. And others are saying it can work because yeah, some police out there can't then take no talk. How much you tell and say, boy, me work for RJR and the boss. Say, what you can do for me? And say, what a ticket, Marklan. Oh, I'm a JP. And say, what a ticket, Marklan. Me say, I'm the best MC. And say, what a ticket, Marklan. You understand me? So it's not every police you can talk to. Another police will say, oh, Mr. Marklan, you coming from work? 4:30 in the morning, you're tired, man. All right. I see why you're speeding. Take time, go on home, all right? And give me a warning. Not all the time gonna happen, right? There are those who are going to give you a ticket regardless or take off the points off your license. So the question I have this morning for your listeners, will the upcoming implementation of the administrative demerit system points under the modernized Road Traffic Act effectively reduce reckless driving and public passenger vehicle indiscipline on Jamaica streets? That is the proper way of putting it for tabling in the House of Parliament on a point of order. Break it down for everybody can understand. Will the demerit system work? Will it prevent Jamaican drivers to drive from driving recklessly and dangerously? So for tabling and a point of order, will the upcoming implementation of the administrative demerit point system under the modernized Road Traffic Act effectively reduce reckless driving and public passenger vehicle indiscipline on Jamaica's streets? Parliamentarian will talk and argue and bang the desk in the Garden House. Me and you right now, we don't have time for the long talking. Will it work? The demerit system, do you think it will curb the recklessness on our streets? Good morning. Hola.
1: Good morning, Mark.
0: Morning.
1: Yes, avoid accident in Trinidad.

0: and driving like lightning and crashing like thunder.
1: Me tell them, man.
0: So you think you
1: in Sandy Bay, just sometime when you pass through this area, it's a highway.
0: Right here at RJR, there's a four-way stoplight, right? Lindus Road meets Beechwood Avenue.
1: Right.
0: Four-way stoplight. Stoplight on at every side. Okay? And you still have lots of accidents right at RJR gate here, sir. Many times. And we have stoplight, working stoplight right here, sir.
1: Yeah, was crazy.
0: And
1: that thing in Trillani, why it needs to stop. You know, what can this attract the nine-year-old baby?
0: Well, as I said, if it's him, do it. Me never have a problem with or end up. So talk to me now. You think the demerit system going to help curb the lawlessness and the recklessness on our roads?
1: Yeah, it can help.
0: You think it will help?
1: Yeah, it will. Yeah, man, because full time.
0: Because a man knows him license going to get suspended and going. Yeah. And going. But enough man there would I drive it out with suspended license right now?
1: So no, I'm none.
0: Okay then.
1: So man, I'm not license.
0: So one man go clear ticket the other day, almost $500,000 worth of ticket.
1: My God.
0: And boy. and him drive or operate bus same way.
1: Every day
0: I'm on the road. All right, John, thanks.
1: Yeah, respect.
0: All right, 94, good morning.
2: Madlon.
0: Yes.
2: Morning, what is
0: it? I'm doing good, thanks. You?
2: I'm thankful for the opportunity to get in on this point.
0: Yes.
2: This issue. I have a problem with my son. The issue, those offenses that don't involve the motor vehicle moving, I do not believe that those should also include the merit point.
0: When you say the move, vehicle not moving, we're talking about the seatbelt?
2: For example, there are some lights that work. Lights not working, your brake light not working.
0: Oh, brake lights not working.
2: Lights and plate lights not working, things like that. It don't need a vehicle to be moving for those infractions to be occurred. So why you have a track, you make points to them. One, two. The other issue is there's a principle in which you don't apply they call it double jeopardy.
0: Mm-hmm.
2: Why would you be applying two different sanctions to one offense? You charge him out of money. It is also subject to a penalty if he don't pay. But you also have merit to it.
0: Mm-hmm.
2: That's triple jeopardy,
0: not even double. So you're saying if you give me a ticket, I shouldn't lose points.
2: No.
0: And if I pay, especially if I pay the point.
2: Just say, pay the money or imprisonment.
0: Mm-hmm.
2: You can't go into a third one.
0: Mm-hmm.
2: And it leads me to the narrow act. Where the narrow act also include the issue of, substantiating a point. If the person is in the narrow act, if you are a whistleblower, you can go to prison. Yet, a whistleblower, there's a protection for you. Sit down, Markland, and look through these things in terms of law, in terms of proportionate justice.
0: But sometimes. You see, if the law, Jamaicans, I don't know, something wrong with it. If the law not really serious enough, and if it not out of proportion, it's like them, they don't take it serious. Because if a man feel that boy, if him can just drive recklessly or drive under the influence or drive without seatbelt and get a ticket, go pay the ticket and him all right, then him might just say, you know what, this is okay. But if him realize now that even though I pay the ticket, if I get a ticket and still go pay, chances are I am going to lose demerit, I'm going to lose points, and by losing points, if I accumulate a certain number of points, I'm going to end up with a suspended license for up to 6 months or 2 years, and that's going to be more detrimental on my survival, because I need to be moving, mobile, and if, hold on, And if I'm caught driving a vehicle with a

0: suspended license, it might give make matters worse. Because sometimes you're doing all these things when you have a man that is going to pay almost $500,000 worth of fines, and that man was still operating a vehicle. But what do I tell about the system? Something right.
1: Madeline, those are extreme circumstances. I'm referring to initial state restitution. You, a man commits an offense. He's driving without a seatbelt. And that is leading. He's going to pay a
0: fine. You know what? You have to start from somewhere, because guess what? You see the same Jamaican, and I say it all the time, the same Jamaican who refuses to drive with his seatbelt, the same Jamaican who choose to operate a telephone while operating a vehicle in Jamaica, that same Jamaican go to America and Canada and form a line right away.
1: Madeline, I'm totally agreeing with you. What I'm pointing to now, Madeline, is the level of indiscipline that permeates the society.
0: So we might have to take some drastic actions to reduce the level of the indiscipline.
1: No, Madeline, before it starts off, we can't be segmenting the indiscipline we are instituting. We are instituting the indiscipline as motor of it. But
0: listen, you have to start from somewhere. You have to start from somewhere.
1: We are ignoring the indiscipline in our area.
0: Listen to me. You have to start from somewhere. We can't catch everything one time. You have to start from somewhere.
1: No, Madeline. The politicians can't sit in parliament and doing these things, but at the same time, they are committing the offense.
0: Well, the law is there, and those who need to prosecute politicians for their corruption and whatever behavior need to do it. But I am simply saying, not because politicians are not going to prison or going to jail, we must allow everybody else to just run mayhem on our streets. Because when you look at what's going on in Jamaica, many people driving today can't read and write. I mean, and if you spell it out, man, I buy license. People are buy license. There are people who have never, listen to me, there are people in Jamaica who have never gone to the examination depot until the morning to give the man the money and get the license.
1: Carla.
0: Don't even go there. Oh, no, come to me, no madness. Don't talk about speculation. This is Jamaica land we love. A man, we know some man by license, so now come with the foolishness.
1: Mark Land, what I'm simply saying, Mark Land, if we are tackling the issue of indiscipline.
0: Listen to me, you won't get everything one time, so you start somewhere. So if we can curb the indiscipline on the road, a man almost right off my vehicle where they kill me and my pitney because of indiscipline. So when I talk, I know what I'm talking about.
1: You
0: have to start from somewhere, sir. So while we are talking about the politicians not going to prison, at the same time we must allow the other man then for right off your pitney off of the road, kill you on the road, kill seven on the road, and nothing come out of it.
1: No, Maglan, start somewhere.
0: Then we not start somewhere. Then the start them must start somewhere.
1: No.
0: Stop. Let's start with the politician and send him to prison. That sounds better for you?
1: So wait,
0: where do you want to start? Where do you want to start?
1: Discipline the country.
0: Where do you want to start?
1: Discipline in the country.
0: May I ask you a question? Where do you want to start?
1: The persons who are imposing these penalties and these fines must have a place where they are in fact.
0: So the bottom line then is, let's start with the politician. That is the reason Integrity Commission must do them job. Listen. Let's go. Oh, caller, let's go where you want to go. The Integrity Commission and Mocha and everybody must do their jobs and send the politicians to prison. Let's start there, and then we get to the road offenders. Caller, I have to take another call. Thank you. Because you see, oh no. Integrity Commission, Mocha and what the other one name? You have Mocha and the other. Yeah, let them do them job. In the command the world and do them job. So because politicians are not going to prison now, you're saying that this is too much. When we have to start somewhere, we have to bail the cat somewhere. So if they're going to start with the road offenders, Because if we put the right things in place, something got to give. So now continue to talk about double jeopardy. You pay the license, and you know, say going to lose points. Chances are, every time you go into your vehicle, you put on your seatbelt. Right? Because you don't want to lose more points. Every time the phone ring, you make sure you're not on site. Because you don't have in your earpiece. Because you don't want to lose more points. But your problem is, the politicians who have passed the law, them now go to prison. Make IC, make Integrity Commission and all the other agency deal with them. And if them don't deal with them, the electorate, when it's time to vote, when you hear who call out for illicit enrichment and all in a corruption and all the bang around, you don't vote them back in. Simple. But we can't allow, not because politicians not going to prison, we're going to allow road users to just go on the road and do what they have to do and kill off people, losing families, kids losing their family because what? Reckless driving. Come on now, man. Good morning.
2: I'm going to Markland.
0: You there?
2: Yeah, man. I drive from 1972. First license, I get a one little piece. There's a photograph and a little piece, I think, like a book. Like something like a pocket book. I got bored about 13 times. Because these days, when you get license, you get private license, you can't drive more than car. You have to get 6,000, 2,000, 8,000 straight up till before you get general. Know me? When I'm on that set, so you got bored so much time. You couldn't get license unless you go through the system. You couldn't go, you understand me? Until me get me go till me have a articulated license, motor cars and truck to include PVC.
0: So the question is, the question is, will this demerit point system work? You think it will work?
2: Yes.
0: Okay.
2: Unless I will come in here, give me a chance. That's like you give anybody.
0: Quickly. Get too much chance. I mean, I have a time this morning.
2: Yes. No, you talk about Lindos Road, self-preservation, you have to clean yourself up. There's a lot of police vehicle parked on the sidewalk here. Even when I come up with the truck, you know, when with the truck from Russell Road to come up at Beachwood Avenue, the whole place turned.
0: Donovan,
2: yeah?
0: The police vehicles parked on Lindos Road have nothing to do with the accident at the stoplight at Lindos Road.
2: Listen,
0: Donovan. Yes. The police vehicles that are parked down the bottom from RJR on Lindos Road has nothing to do with the crashes that happens in the middle of the stoplight at Lindos Road.
2: All right.
0: So you said the demerit system will work. Thanks for the call, yeah? Donovan, you always a go up. You know me not have time for it this morning.
2: Yes, what they need to do, just like when you go up on the highway, you know, you can't, and you meet an accident, you know, you can't tell them, say you never go fast, you know, they need to set up like how they do it on the highway. Say when you crash, the highway people can tell you, say, you don't go on speed. They need to set up something like that for the people who are driving fast on the highway, have highways and byways. You know? So the people who are dealing with the fast driving, you need to set up out there. You have a man out there with part of the radio car, and him have a speed trap gun. And him goes to bop and put it on a man, and him jump out into the road. Right? Him jump out into the road, tell him to stop another man, and a man just slash on himself and want to kill other people. So you have to look for all that, Markland.
0: All right, Donovan.
2: Good.
0: 94, good morning. Good morning.
3: Morning.
0: Mm-hmm.
3: How are you doing?
0: I am good, thanks. You?
3: Yeah, I'd like to make a complaint about the TV station there, TVJ.
0: Mm-hmm. What am TVJ now?
3: Yeah, you see, I cannot say, right? And enough time I'm in the kitchen and even watch, listen to the TV and they're giving the time.
0: Mm-hmm.
3: And before they announce the time, they just turn it off. They just say the time is, and they don't make no announcement.
0: The time is, but you don't hear them say 7 o'clock or 8 o'clock. Oh, Okay, okay.
3: And I recall one time

0: a person like me who cannot see was on the program on the TV there.
1: Mm-hmm.
0: And they did it after I complained about it.
1: So what might be happening is that you're hearing that the time is, but they put the visual but not the audio.
0: Right.
1: Okay. Yeah. So we need to let them know that you can't just say the time is
0: right.
1: and put the visual, because they're, those who are visually impaired can't see. But they need to hear that the time is 7 o'clock.
0: Right.
1: Or 8 o'clock. Yes.
0: Right.
1: Point taken. I will definitely bring that over to our friends over there at TVJ.
0: So don't
1: just say the time is and then put the visual, but also give the audio. The time is 7 o'clock, so those who can see this will see it 7, and those who can't see will hear that it's 7 p.m.
0: That's right.
1: I like that. What's your name, caller?
0: Jim.
1: All right, no worry yourself. I will pass on the information to TVJ.
0: Okay, thanks.
1: Blessings. Yes, I like that. And that is true, you know. They say the time is, and because you can't see, you look and say it's 7 o'clock. But the man, right? You couldn't. Maybe you're not in the close to the television, the TV room, but you're in the bathroom. You heard the voice. They heard the announcement that the time is. They put it on the screen, so you don't know if it's 7 o'clock or 8 o'clock. So we need to get the audio. Makes lots of sense. The demerit point system, will it work? Markland, okay. Greetings. I think it will help, but too much by license regarding the 9-year-old Dunham. Okay, then. Yeah. You see, when that caller I go on like in Jamaica, I live, I can't bother them. Enough drivers out the road, never go a depot, never drive for them license, never drive for them license. And them have license on the road. Buy them license. So when they go a road, they don't know. They've never read the learner's book. They don't know the road code. They don't know what to do. They don't know which line to overtake and which not to overtake. They don't know what to do when they hear emergency vehicles coming. They don't know. Because what? Them just go give a man a thing and get a license. At Jamaica, this, we know the thing run. So when they stop going like, we don't know, say, people buy a license. And that's why we have so much mayhem on the road. Because they are not properly trained, properly informed. Some of them can't even read. You understand? All them guys, they say, have Yang Yang biker road. You think they can't read? Because they learn as I'm a driver. They're operating on the motorcycle with a learner's license. You understand me? They can't go do the exam. They can't read. They can't write. They can't. They don't know nothing. And that is the reason now, when you go on the road, you have 2 vehicles collide and 7 dead. Eh? You have vehicle, 1 little accident. Chassis drop over there, sir. Body over there, sir. Vehicle up on fire. How come? Come on, man. Let's take a break. It's 1 o'clock. Let's hear what's going on. And we need to talk about On the Roads with NWA as we take a break, making the time 1 o'clock in the morning. I can see it, but you're also hearing that it is 1 o'clock in the morning.
2: 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What about those drains that are in need of repairs or cleaning? 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

ride like lightning, you crush like thunder. Big Ute right here inside Radio Jamaica. Good morning, Marklin. From I was a child until now, nearly 80 years old, Jamaica has a problem of grease palm and was when. And when Jamaica starts to hold politicians accountable for the corruption in the country, things will never change. I would say that a third of Jamaica drivers have bought their license, coming from Derek out of Peckham. I can't say what percentage, but me and you know, long time Derek, that people buy license in the yard, and not a secret. I totally agree with you, sir. Most drivers in Jamaica haven't been through driving tests or studied the road.

0: That is true. That's why they go to the road and do all kind of madness and kill off people. Good morning.
1: Good morning.
0: Yes.
1: And the licensing, you see, Markland?
0: Uh-huh.
1: I agree with the merit points, but before you go to the point,
0: mm-hmm.
1: I think every driver in Jamaica, they should have a seminar where they teach every driver the road code. Because a lot of drivers out there, Markland, they don't know the road code.
0: They don't know the road code. So
1: they
0: true.
1: Don't know it. I'm a driver in Markland.
0: Mm-hmm.
1: And I'll never have an accident, major accident, no all out there. Mm-hmm. Because I know the code. And I see on the road you have some driver. You have 5 vehicles before you. And you want to overtake the 5 vehicles.
0: All of them one time.
1: That don't work, some Markland. They don't know the code. And you have some man, they stop. They don't turn off them headlights. Some of them, they don't dip the light. You're on the street, under the lighted area, they don't dip their light, no at all.
0: They don't even signal when they're turning. Not even to put on an indicator.
1: That's what I'm telling you. So I'm agree with it, Markland. And if that happened, man, a lot of them have to go sit down.
0: Of course.
1: Yeah, man.
0: Of course.
1: Come, you know, and when you hear somebody call and they talk about why them not look out, fam? Why everything a politician?
0: Leave
1: the politician them alone.
0: My thing is there are agencies and bodies to govern politicians. They need to do their work. And send those who need to go prison. You understand what I'm saying? And even though they themselves are guilty of things, it doesn't mean that they can't put in laws that's gonna govern the country. Because when you go on the road and a man write off your vehicle, kill off your husband and your wife and your children, I mean, what do you say? What do you say to a family? What do you say to a family that, boy, sorry to call you, but then your father was killed by a drunk driver earlier on this morning.
1: Sure, man. Hmm? And you they go so fast, man. And you drive like a lightning, and you crash like thunder.
0: How do you crash? What speed were you traveling at when the car engine dropped 100 meters down the road?
1: Imagine, man.
0: And the vehicle chopping two. And the deceased body over in the gully. What speed were you traveling at?
1: Plus, Markland, me go have a vehicle drive, $5 million vehicle, and they drive reckless like me have no sense.
0: Crazy.
1: Laugh myself and mash up and crazy. Money like that.
0: Crazy.
1: No, man.
0: Crazy.
1: No, man. The points need to go there, man.
0: Yes.
1: Take
0: the points, because you don't want to lose the points.
1: Man.
0: Exactly.
1: Yes, man. Not even if they lose. They shall just take for the license.
0: Can I tell you?
1: Go back and start over.
0: I'll start all over again.
1: Yeah,
0: all
1: man,
0: over again.
1: Man. And that will help, man.
0: Mm-hmm.
1: And you hear somebody call and they tell you this foolish, but no, make me listen to them, man.
0: I don't pay them, man.
1: You know, I used to be a Jutta tour driver, you know.
0: Mm-hmm.
1: And you know how the team Jamaica come in.
0: Mm-hmm.
1: You know why? Because a lot of the drivers, they drive and they don't know them history, and then you know,
0: okay.
1: You have this man coming from the airport with the tourist, and
0: yes.
1: The tourist to the cotton tree, and he said to the driver, I said, driver, what's the name of that tree? You hear what the driver said to the tourist? It's named Near Roda. the driver and they go on in and him read song again, and he see the tree far out, and he said, driver, what's the name of that tree again? You hear what the driver said to the tourist? It's named Far Roda.
0: Far Roda.
1: So when the tourist go now, and him reach at the hotel, so he just said to me, like, yeah, here's the manager. I want to know what this tree. You guys know this tree, what name? Near Roda and Far Roda. And I saw them just realize that the people them not even know.
0: Yes,
1: the
0: yes.
1: They know anything.
0: You're transporting tourists and you know nothing about Jamaica. That don't make sense.
1: But you say, I'll not lose you when me the car tourists and me they come in. So I'm leaving the airport, then they ask questions and me the car.
0: Mm-hmm.
1: You see me reach out and look and show them there where the Jewish cemetery there,
0: mm-hmm.
1: and tell them the courthouse I with.
0: Right.
1: The tourist say, oh my God, I've been coming here 25 years and I didn't even know
0: that. Even know that?
1: Yeah.
0: And then give you a bigger tip, don't it?
1: Sure. Come on. Let me drive you no matter.
0: Yeah, no, you're right. Drivers on a Jamaican road, they don't know the road code. So when they go out there and walk out upon them and cart man push out the cart on them, they don't know, they panic. You understand me?
1: I go get a little story. Here you mean drive, you see somebody, and he knows that the stoplight is down, you know.
0: Mm-hmm.
1: And him they watch two vehicles before him. And he's like, now watch the vehicle and before him, they watch the vehicle out there. If he don't stop at the stoplight.
0: Mm-hmm.
1: And him now, what's the light or command with that alert when he goes? I think most stress, man, the boss, you know.
0: See that?
1: Yeah.

0: For this man will
1: It's
0: know the little
1: crazy,
0: man.
1: crazy man.
0: Yeah, man, because give your seminar first and let them know, make everybody know the road code. You know, you see an orange beer there, I saw my last bird in law there, you know. Because the driver, they come bird feed.
1: Yep.
0: And it's supposed to be slow down. When the man is across the road and lick down the man. Alright, you know what I do? And the man bike license right now, I get nothing because the man just come and go buy out.
1: Exactly. And done. Exactly. So, thanks for the call, yeah?
0: Yes, man, respect.
1: Bless up. Good. 926-2178-926-7615-926-8631 are the numbers to call. Good morning. Good morning. Good morning.
2: Good morning, Marklin. Good morning.
1: Morning.
2: This is my first time calling you.
1: Good to have you. Where have you been all this time?
2: In these times, I'm mostly sleeping, but when I'm here, I hear you.
1: Yes.
2: I think I'm message you one time. It's the power couple, Judith and Tony.
1: Okay, okay.
2: Of Palmetto Gardens.
1: Yes.
2: 19 miles, Clarendon.
1: Yes.
2: What I want to say about this road traffic thing.
1: Mm-hmm.
2: I have a cousin in the 90s. He went several times to get his license.
1: Mm-hmm.
2: And he drive well.
1: Mm-hmm.
2: But they would not give him his license. You know what the examiner told him? And he come home and told us. The examiner said to him, say, you drive well, but you have to help yourself. Listen, he is from Kellett in Clarendon.
1: Mm-hmm.
2: And he went like 3 times. So the other time when he come and tell us, he turned to him and said, you know that the man is telling you that you need to pay a money or else you won't get your license. Even though you can drive.
1: Drive,
2: well.
1: Right, right.
2: Right. So when people are going to pretend as if they don't know that that is what is happening here in Jamaica,
1: the depot needs cleaning, man. The depot needs cleaning because enough man out of depot there. Enough of them are collect people money because what they know they can't drive that for one instance, and then the other instance, as you mentioned, a family member where you can drive, but for them to give the lesson, them still want you get their money. It's crazy,
2: yes.
1: Crazy.
2: Yes, they don't want
1: it
2: to
1: happens
2: give it because you're not paying.
1: It happens in Jamaica. It happens.
2: Yes, it does. You and know. That was in the '90s.
1: And compared to what's happening now,
2: yes.
1: Exactly, exactly.
2: Yeah, man.
1: Thanks for the call.
2: Yes, love. You have a good evening.
1: You have a good morning, all right?
2: All right, yes.
1: Good, good. I don't remember if it's JBC or RJ. I used to have this gentleman named Wayne Chin. And Wayne Chin used to say, man who ride and dolly end up in hospital trolley. That is so true. That is so true. That is so true. Morning, Markland. The demerit points will work, but at the same time, it makes no sense taking away 10 license for a week and the examination depot will sell 20. They need to get rid of, they need to get to the root of the cause. Yeah, they need to clean up the depot. They need to clean up the depot too, because they're out there too. You understand me? So you're right, you're suspending 10 license, but yet still, if you have a link, you can grease somebody's palm and get your license without driving. It is just crazy. 1:15 in the morning. Good morning. Hello.
3: Good morning.
1: Morning.
3: Yes, sir.
1: Uh-huh.
3: To speak with Markland.
1: Speaking.
3: Markland?
1: Yes.
3: Yes,
1: Markland. This is Markland speaking. Go ahead.
3: Yes, sir.
1: Yes.
3: Give 1 second. 1 second. I can't understand the radio.
4: Yes. This is Markland.
3: Yes, Markland.
1: Yes, sir.
3: Yes, sir. Good morning.
1: Morning.
3: And I'm glad that my call is accepted.
1: Yeah, man.
3: I know you're talking about transportation. I'm coming to that.
1: Right.
3: But I'm going to recite an incident that happened this evening.
1: Mm-hmm.
3: Diane was on the radio talking about festival and playing festival song.
1: Right.
3: And this Rasta man that you have on the radio called in.
1: Mm-hmm.
3: And all him depend is the same thing.
1: Over and over.
3: Every time.
1: Mm-hmm.
3: One time in call you, and I hear you put him in place.
1: Mm-hmm.
3: And listen to me, man. I was so at it that I had to turn off the radio.
1: Mm-hmm.
3: Because Diane there and trying to make a point, and the man would not give her a chance.
1: Mm-hmm.
3: And I keep on saying it to you guys all the while, that you have a mute button there.
1: Mm-hmm.
3: That when you have to be talking over somebody, touch the mute button.
1: Mm-hmm.
3: There's a man in Fort Lauderdale, a radio station there near Winston Barn.
1: Mm-hmm.
3: And when Vincent Barnes

0: and then come on with that kind of foolishness. We'll stand by and just say, I done with you. Yes, man.
1: Your time up.
0: It's really upsetting, Marcus.
1: Yes.
0: I am a fan from RGR, from me and my mother, Mary, because she used to listen to RGR.
1: That's right.
0: And I come in and the same thing. But right. I am so disgusted. That man come on the radio and he diss everybody.
1: Mm-hmm.
0: Even you guys who perform in the program. Mm-hmm. Sometimes when I hear how he diss on them. It's bad, man. No, no.
1: Yeah, we do rein them in when from time to time, you know, and I know it can be overbearing for a lot of listeners. Sometimes he makes some salient points, very valid points, but at the end of the day, sometimes it can be overbearing, and we understand, yeah, we understand.
0: It's the same thing.
1: And it's the same line of argument, morning, noon, and night.
0: Yeah, and I want to tell this to the Prime Minister.
1: Mm-hmm.
0: Them want to get on a boat to go to Africa.
1: Mm-hmm.
0: I would start a campaign and contribute to it to get the boat.
1: Okay.
0: And put them on it. When you put them on the boat, but put a clause in there that when you go to Africa,
1: can't come back.
0: Refuse, you can't come back and let them live out at sea.
1: So that no man, you have to send them to another. They're going to become a third country national. You have to send them elsewhere.
0: Send them to where the place?
1: Eswatini.
0: Yeah.
1: Eswatini. Eswatini.
0: Yes, man.
1: Oh, boy.
0: Come back to the road condition.
1: Yes.
0: And the license.
1: Mm-hmm.
0: I got my license from 1972.
1: Wow.
0: 73.
1: Mm-hmm.
0: Now, when I applied for the license, as a matter of fact, I taught myself to drive.
1: What?
0: And I could tell you the road code.
1: Mm-hmm.
0: If the first time when I get into a vehicle, I ask the pastor man for a drive. And when I start move down like a driver, you see, because the man put his foot over where the brakes is.
1: Yes.
0: Because them bucket, bench seat.
1: Mm-hmm.
0: Because him asked me if I can drive.
1: Right.
0: And I say yes. And when I start move down like a driver and take over in foot.
1: Mm-hmm.
0: But it was a stick shift. And when I tried to change the gear, that's where the problem come.
1: Right.
0: But lucky thing that I knew what to do, that the vehicle never get out of control or anything.
1: Indeed. And a lot of people are driving these days, learning to drive. They can't drive stick shift, you know. They only can drive automatic, you know.
0: They don't even know an M60.
1: Most of the drivers in Jamaica today, they don't know how to maneuver a stick shift vehicle. Only automatic vehicle they can drive.
0: The only good thing about it, Markland, is that out here, they give you, I think they start giving you automatic license and don't give you a general license to drive automatic and stick.
1: Mm-hmm.
0: So when I went for my license, I never have any need for it. And the same thing that somebody just mentioned about how the man tell the man that he can drive but he have to help himself.
1: Mm-hmm.
0: When I drove and I followed his instruction, he didn't tell me what to do.
1: Right.
0: I made a mistake.
1: Mm-hmm.
0: I should turn at a roundabout, and I just decided that if he don't say anything to me, I end up the car straight in the roundabout.
1: Right.
0: Because I don't know where to turn.
1: Mm-hmm.
0: So he said, pointed out that I failed the test because of that. I said, "Your fault, not mine. Your fault."
1: Yes, so you didn't tell me right.
0: And I went back there, and I made more mistake that day when he gave me the license
1: than before.
0: Before, because that time that was the only one.
1: Right.
0: And so I determined, told myself that the only fee I'm paying for the license is what the government requires.
1: You're right.
0: And that was it. And thank God so far, you know, just as the man said, he's driving so long, no major accident.
1: Right.
0: You drive defensively.
1: Mm-hmm.
0: And you know the road code and you practice it.
1: Yes.
0: And I can tell you how many times, with the help of God, that it saved me from accident.
1: Yes, that's true.
0: I'm going to share something with you quickly.
1: Mm-hmm.
0: So on the road, these drivers have this attitude that they are the boss.
1: Mm-hmm.
0: They must be in control, just as the man pointed out, that they will overtake 6 vehicles
1: one time.
0: Now, I drive a Tundra. I don't did at the same time, in my mind, escape is there.
1: Mm-hmm.
0: But when I see them overtaking the cars, all I

0: sometimes is draw nearer to the white line.
1: Yes.
0: You know?
1: Yes.
0: And you see them pulling in like crap.
1: Mm-hmm.
0: Okay, if it's a big unit coming out, if you take my little turns out anyway and let it run.
1: Yes.
0: So one day I was going to Montego Bay, and this bus man, when they had the Zozo, I waited for over half an hour. And same as I go through, I'm going on my lane down.
1: Mm-hmm.
0: Is a bus man coming up, passing about quarter mile of vehicle coming up.
1: Wow.
0: And I just line up the Tundra and line up in front of him and go and stop in front of him.
1: Mm-hmm.
0: And the people saw, and nobody would let him in and trying to bore him.
1: Mm-hmm.
0: So I line him up in front.
1: Ah.
0: And he started, ray. I said, man, everybody wait.
1: Yes.
0: I am in no hurry. I'm retired. In no hurry. So let's sit here. Mark Land, 12 minutes he sat there and nowhere to go because nobody would let him in.
1: Right.
0: And would you believe me that not one person behind me blew? Everybody just passed and kicked his off shoulder. And I guess they're saying serve him right.
1: Yes.
0: Because the thing is this, that it's so much indiscipline. Mark, I'm not saying, you know, if somebody comes, I have to plan an escape.
1: Right.
0: This is the kind of mental.
1: Yeah, we need more discipline on our roads, man. It's
0: more
1: crazy. We need more discipline because if we were disciplined, we wouldn't have lost 7 lives over the weekend in Trelawney.
0: Can you imagine, man?
1: 7 families maybe or less have been impacted. You know, you leave out for work, you're not going back home now. Christmas is back to school. Maybe some of those who have lost their lives have, you know, kids to go back to school. Talking now about back to school fee and uniform and books and everything about funeral.
0: Man,
1: it's crazy.
0: It is so heart-rending.
1: Very, very much so.
0: And the government need to put down them foot.
1: Mm-hmm.
0: And the funny thing is this, without here, is that laws are there, but the implementation of it is not there.
1: That is true. We have to enforce them. The laws are there on the books, they're not being enforced, so we need to do that, yeah?
0: As we said, too much licky-licky thing in Jamaica.
1: Same, sir.
0: Mashing up the country.
1: That's right.
0: Yes.
1: Well, thanks for the call, and be safe on the roads. And
0: yes,
1: not
0: man.
1: Because you drive a big vehicle, you go on block road and up on trailer now, careful.
0: No, man.
1: All right.
0: All right, man.
1: Blessings, my brother.
0: Yes, man.
1: Good. 94, good morning.
2: Good morning.
1: Yes.
2: I normally hear your promotion, but I had a desire to call, but this morning I have to call about what you're talking about.
1: Something prick your mind.
2: No, seriously. I was on the road today.
1: Mm-hmm.
2: I don't know whether you know, Mountain View Bottom.
1: Which end you call the bottom? The one leading out to Windward Road or the one coming up?
2: Windward Road.
1: Windward, okay, yes, I know the one that side.
2: All right. There's a feeder light there, right? I think that's feeder light, because when they have a turn.
1: Feeder light, yes.
2: No, I know there's a feeder light there. So even if I reach there and there's a green, and the late place look clear, I still wait
1: right.
2: for the feeder light.
1: Mm-hmm.
2: You also have to stop a little distance back, because when the big bus and the big truck, they're coming from up Mountain View.
1: Right. They will drag you if you're too close.
2: Just roll over upon you.
1: Yeah, exactly.
2: All right. Let's stop your wait. The light was green. The coast looked clear. I said, sure, I'm not about to go because I'm wait.
1: Mm-hmm.
2: So I know there's a feeder light.
1: Right.
2: Them stop blowing me. All right, fine. I said, go around. I don't care.
1: Mm-hmm.
2: The car went around me. Stop right in front of me.
1: Mm.
2: While another van went around me, stopped in front of the car, and all of them was in the middle of the intersection.
1: Mm.
2: Anyhow, light turned red, car come down, change. Few seconds later, the light changed, and it came green with the feeder light.
1: Mm-hmm.
2: You know, they all sat down there for a while and couldn't move.
1: Of course.
2: So I blew them. I said, I want to come out of the road. And I said, feeder light, if you turn, go up on the mountain.
1: Mm-hmm.
2: What's wrong with you?
1: Mm-hmm.
2: So anyhow, they eventually turned and they went off. And I looked at it and I said to myself, what is wrong with people on this road?
1: No.
2: It's like a madness.
1: No patience.
2: Even again, Mr. One car, I was going up and they were coming down on a different road. One line of traffic on that side. And this brother, or whatever it was, decided that, hey, you must overtake the one line

0: drop on the South Shore and Elohim.
1: Yeah.
0: The drop on the South Shore, that's a good one.
1: It's crazy. Even at some major intersection where they have those checkered sign in the road, you don't make a dent same because once you're caught in writing there, you ought to be ticketed. You understand me? And as I said, we same Jamaicans, when we go abroad, we line up with the first. You see, if you're a driver, if you drive us in abroad, what is second nature for you when you enter your vehicle is your seatbelt. As you jump in your vehicle, the first thing you do is buckle up, because you know as night follows day, if you go out or turn off your avenue onto the main thoroughfare and a police stop you, you're gonna be ticketed for your seatbelt, not wearing your seatbelt.
0: I think that matter
1: of
0: people just not care anymore.
1: No, the indiscipline. But as I said, the same Jamaicans go abroad,
0: yes,
1: they will fall in line immediately.
0: But I guess it comes back to one thing. It comes back to the whole fact that we just have a situation in our country where we respect nothing.
1: We respect nobody.
0: We have no civic pride. We have no
1: nothing.
0: We don't care because we feel that from your nose money, you can't pay money and everything disappears.
1: You want to see Jamaicans behave? Oh. You just take a walk up to the American embassy any day.
0: I know.
1: And you see Jamaicans, the worst of Jamaicans, on their best behavior.
0: Are the British embassy?
1: Yes. When they go to the embassies, they are on their best behavior.
0: I know.
1: And it's not police talking to them, it's security officers. And you see how many times you see on social media, people fighting off police officers.
0: No matter what they say,
1: crazy.
0: And them behave and them walk them line and them wait patience.
1: Exactly. Because they want the visa. Nice. As much as they don't know, like Trump, they still want to go to America.
0: Oh, yes, they do. But on a serious note,
1: yes,
0: I think something has to be done. I think one of the things when persons are caught with traffic offense or whatever, I think one of the things they really should do is give them duty, give them part of the relearning. Is they should spend a week or two, maybe a week. That's why the orthopedic was in some of the hospitals. To see the results.
1: To see the cause and effects of a motor vehicle accident.
0: Let me tell you something. I know people keep on talking about the ones that die. Marklon, some people need to understand about those that survive.
1: Yes.
0: Because let me tell you, the survival ones, their person's life have totally, completely changed.
1: Oh yes, totally. And sometimes I know some of these survivors of motor vehicle accident. Sometimes then when them sit up and look, then say, "But Michelin just dead because what's happening here?" Some of them they can't move. They are crippled. Their livelihood have cut short. They can't earn for their family. They're of no use to themselves.
0: They're a burden to
1: them. Burden to the family. You understand what I'm saying?
0: The cost to maintain is horrific.
1: Yes. They're crippled, they can't walk, they can't talk, they can't function, no mobility.
0: Some of them can't go home back because the family has nowhere to accommodate them.
1: Can't accommodate them.
0: People not understanding that part of it. We keep on talking about those who die.
1: It's yes.
0: Horrible when the ones that die. Yes,
1: mm-hmm.
0: It's awful. But people must also look at the ones that survive.
1: Children losing their father, their mother. You know, husbands losing their wives losing their husband because of what? Reckless, careless, and dangerous driving on our roads.
0: But the ones that survive and live is also becomes a real challenge.
1: Real challenge.
0: A expensive cost.
1: It is.
0: You lost your leg. You have to now start thinking of how you're going to
1: work. Oh, you're going to work, manage all over again. Or you're going to function now. Get used to having one leg, one arm.
0: A wheelchair. How do you manage?
1: Mm-hmm.
0: In a country where, look here, just getting around for food, proper food is difficult.
1: Can I tell you?
0: Because the sidewalks are horrific.
1: We don't have sidewalks. There you go.
0: So, look here. Look, I don't know what the answer to it because, honestly, I hear the government about the law and the points and things.
1: Law,
0: you know,
1: points.
0: In many cases, the people who try their best to do the right thing,

0: and maybe make a slip one of the day or one at a time, are the ones that are mainly going to suffer from the point.
1: Not the ones who are really up there
0: not
1: causing
0: the
1: mayhem.
0: Not the ones really offend.
1: That is true. That is so true.
0: That the ones who really offend. You ever see when you want to know if police on the road? Watch how everybody drives.
1: Mm-hmm.
0: When
1: that is true.
0: When the line of traffic starts to behave.
1: You look at every Portmore toll. You look at the toll booth. And if police not out there morning, noon, and night, there is mayhem. And all you need to do is lane and go accordingly. There's no need to drive down. Some of these drivers, some especially the taxi drivers, they know they have no money on their tag. But yes, if they drive down to the tag lane, and when the thing gives them the negative balance, they reverse. And you who at the front going through now the other paid lane, you must let them in. And is that a case where they drive down onto the toll thingy and realize that boy they don't have the money? They know long time ago that they didn't have the money on the thing. But what? It's how they live. So I'm gonna drive down on the tag lane. When the bar don't lift, I reverse, and then I just cut cross. So I cut out all of the traffic behind me, just cut cross at the front, and I'm good to go. It's crazy.
0: And that takes up time.
1: Of course.
0: Waste time.
1: Of course.
0: And at the end of the day, you purse the line hang around longer
1: you
0: than...
1: You know when police at the Portmore toll. You know when police out there.
0: Police
1: when there's no police out there, it's mayhem.
0: But Marlon, how long can we continue if we have police? Look here. We have reached a point that
1: they should
0: have a police every road.
1: Thank you. They should be otherwise minded, engaging in other activities, but we have to station them out, put them out there because what? Jamaicans just don't have any discipline.
0: But it's not just discipline either. It's just a lack of respect for law.
1: Yeah.
0: And of course, they're throwing the civic pride in it.
1: So oh, yes. Do we do anything
0: but
1: in this country?
0: Law change not going to force that behavior. Law change.
1: It has to start from within.
0: It's a personal change.
1: Yes.
0: Mindset change because people just feel like you can't do anything in Jamaica.
1: Yes.
0: And it is a proven fact too. So you can do a lot of things in Jamaica and get away.
1: Trust me. You just need to know somebody.
0: Yes, reality. You can do a whole lot of things in Jamaica and get away.
1: So when I tell this man, say people are buy license, but talk about, oh, that is too extreme. As if. Jokers them. Thanks for the call.
0: That one is another story.
1: I know, eh? You just keep your eyes on the road and look out for those mad people and give them way when you see them coming with their madness, here. Yeah? Because sometimes, as I was saying, it makes no sense you die right on the road.
0: No, it makes no sense. No, I've learned now. You don't have no right away.
1: Makes no sense.
0: You're behind the road. Somebody want to go, come up.
1: Let them go.
0: Let them pass and go about their business. You're not on the right away. There's no, don't hang your boat right away on the road in Jamaica. Let them go. They want to pass you.
1: Let them go.
0: Stop and let them pass.
1: The most popular thing now is that what they do is watch the stop lights. Before you can get the green, once they see the red on the other side, they're honking their horn that you must drive out. And they don't realize a lot of times you have to really wait, even when the line changes to green.
0: You're better.
1: Because there's somebody coming through that red.
0: Comes a idiot on the next side.
1: Thank you.
0: You better wait and look left, right, and look left, right again.
1: Exactly. Because they're coming at you. Crazy. Thanks for the call.
0: Bye.
1: All right. Good morning.
2: Good morning, Mr. Markland.
1: Morning, Marcia.
2: Yes, sir. On your topic, it's true, sir. It's true about your topic. Because sometimes some of the drivers, them overtake, and you're in a vehicle, and them overtake, and them blow. And sometimes, when you see spark, them overtake, sir, and I blow. And you see which part, then stop. You say, oh God, then look how overtake and I blow and look.
1: And look where them reach, just right here, sir. Happens all the time. You're breaking up, Miss Marcia. Your connection gone bad, Miss Marcia. Yeah, sorry, Miss Marcia, your connection went bad. Yeah, they do that. They honk the horn, and they're speeding. And when you go up to the stoplight, you say, sir, really? All of that for this? You're just here? Let's take a break and come back to your listeners right here

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0: That's right, the farmer feeds us all. So every time you have a meal, remember to thank the farmers. Marklin, true. This is true. So true. Jamaican in Jamaica shows manners and act politely. Also abide by rules to get the visa. Yeah, that's the only place Jamaicans behave, man. Only when they go to the embassy, they are on their best behavior. So thank you, listeners, for weighing in on that discussion. And again, you know, we're just encouraging individuals. Please be mindful of your fellow road users. You're not the only one on the road. You're not the only one who needs to get to where you want to get to. We all are out there trying to get to our destination. We don't think we're out there just idling and driving up and down to burn gas. Gas too expensive these days. So I'm encouraging us all. Let's be mindful of other road users. And remember, when you go out there, we all want to go back home to our family and friends. It's very, very, very heartrending, you know, to see seven lives just snuffed out because of careless, reckless, and dangerous driving last weekend. And again, as the last caller mentioned, it's not just about the victims, those who succumb to the injuries, but also the families that are left behind and those who were injured and survived the accident. Sometimes, I mean, at the end of it all, I know, I don't even have to ask. Some of them whisper in their own heart and say, boy, I'm sure I'm just dead too. Because what am I doing here with one leg or no legs at all, one arm, no arms at all? What am I doing here crippled from the waist down? I can't feel anything in my legs. I can't walk. I can't talk. I can't provide as I used to for my family. I can't play with my children. I can't go about my business anymore. I can't work anymore. I am now a burden, not just to my family, but also to society. All because of some reckless, dangerous driver that we have on our roads. Listeners, please, we beg of each other. Let us be mindful.

control of other road users. And remember that that accident could have been you. So please do what you got to do and save yourself, right? And take off some of the burden off your family, because then when all of these happen, things happen, then the family will have to chip in now and to ensure that you're all

input your license plate number, your TRN, everything pops up on the on their system. So they're able to see, tell you if the vehicle is insured, if it's registered, you see, and they can check to see if warrants are out for your arrest because of any infraction, that kind of stuff. So yes, we might need some more cameras along the thoroughfare and at the major hotspots where accidents are often occur. But at the end of the day, we also need to take responsibility as it relates to our own actions when we get on the nation's streets. Because at the end of the day, we all need to get back home to our family and friends. So let's not risk our lives based on how people carry on. And again, I think it's just heartrending to lose 7 Jamaicans as a result of two vehicle collision over there in Trelawney on the weekend. So please, let's look out for our brothers and sisters. All right, it is 1:43, and I know for sure that you want to hear the music, but it's not time yet. We have up until 2 o'clock to take your request right here inside Diaspora Daybreak. But until then, where am I going? Let me see if I can go here. Okay, yes, let me go over here and see what happens. Okay. Hold on. Yeah, let's step out for a bit.

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0: That's what he is doing, I tell you. So let's jump over here and take some requests. Good morning to you.
1: Morning.
0: Morning, sir.
1: Yeah, Mona Lisa.
0: Mona Lisa.
1: Uh-huh. Nat King Cole.
0: All right, Mona Lisa, Nat King Cole. Thank you, Bird Cup.
1: Okay, sir.
0: All righty, 94, good morning.
2: It's Martland, General Trees, minibus driver, take over Jamaica.
0: Minibus driver, uh-huh.
2: Yeah, man. About traffic warnings, too.
0: General Trees, good morning, good morning.
3: I'm Sir Martin, good morning.
0: Uh-huh, morning.
3: Can I hear man from Galilee?
0: Man from Galilee, okay. Yeah, that's Otis Wright, yeah. Thank you very much.
3: Thank you, too.
0: Good, 94, good morning.
4: Yes, Mr. Markland, morning again.
0: Morning again.
4: I want to hear Barbara Streisand, Left in the Dark.
0: Left in the Dark.
4: Yeah, Barbara Streisand.
0: Again, huh?
4: Yeah, man.
0: All right, no problem. Thank you for calling.
4: Good. You. Yeah, man, respect, man.
0: Good. 94, good morning. Good morning.
5: Yeah, good morning.
0: Mm-hmm. What's your song?
5: I admire you.
0: I admire you by whom? Who sings this one?
5: Well, Larry Marshall.
0: Larry Marshall?
5: Yeah.
0: All right, thanks for calling.
5: Yeah, man.
0: Good, 94, good morning. Remember, we take 10 from the lines, right? Good morning.
6: Morning.
0: Yes.
6: I would like Trap by Jimmy Cliff, all right?
0: Trap by Trap Jimmy by Cliff.
6: Jimmy Cliff. Junior from Adelphi.
0: All right, sir, Adelphi.
6: Yes, sir.
0: All right. 94, good morning. Hello.
7: Hey, good morning, my
0: friend. Hey, Andrew, yes?
7: Let's hear it for the boys.
0: Let's hear it for the boys. And that's Celine Dion?
7: No, Denise Williams.
0: Oh, Denise Williams. Okay, will do.
7: Thanks.
0: Thank you. 1, 2, 3, 4, 5, 6, 7. 3 more to go from the phone lines. Good morning.
8: Good morning, Mark.
0: Yes.
8: Yeah, man, after 49 years.
0: Mm-hmm.
8: After 49 years, somebody wants me to stop loving you. I want you to play that song for me.
0: Which song?
8: Somebody want me to stop loving you. That's thing there. Freddie McGregor.
0: Okay, Freddie
8: McGregor.
0: Okay, not a problem. Thank
8: you. So many people want to see me stop loving you.
0: Okay, good. I get the one. I get it now. Good. 94, good morning. Okay, 1, 2, 3, 4, 5, 6, 7, 8. I can take 2 more from the phone lines, 2 more calls from the phone lines. Then we jump into and start playing the music. Good morning.
9: Good morning. I would like to hear Wonderful World by Jimmy Cliff.
0: Wonderful World?
9: By Jimmy Cliff.
10: Good morning.
0: Wonderful World.
10: Wonderful World by Jimmy Cliff.
0: Okay, no problem. Thank you. One more from the phone line. Good morning.
11: Hello, morning.
0: Yes.
11: Hello?
0: Yes, good morning. What's your song? Hello?
11: Hello?
0: Yeah, what's your song?
11: The song is, can you please help me, Father?

0: Please to help me, Father.
1: Father, yeah.
0: I'm not sure if I know that one. Please to help me, Father.
1: Help me, Father. Keep me safe. Keep me close.
0: Keep me close.
1: Sir.
0: I'm not sure if
1: let
0: I know.
1: Let my will be lost in your.
0: Let me see if I can figure that one out. All right, thank you.
1: All right, yeah.
0: Good. 94. Take one more. Good morning. Morning.
2: Let me see if I can figure that one out. All right, thank
0: hello.
2: You.
0: All
2: right. Good. 94. Take one more. Good
3: morning. Could I hear?
2: Morning.
3: Good morning.
0: Yes, morning.
3: Could I hear it later than you think by Prince Buster?
0: Which one?
3: It's later than you think.
0: Later. Later. Than you think. Prince Buster.
3: Prince Buster.
0: All right. Thank
3: you. Louis Parnell.
0: All right, Sir Parnell. Thank you. And that's about it for the call, for the request on via the phone lines. We're going to jump right in and play these songs, and then we'll take another 10 from the WhatsApp listeners. Yeah, so let's try to see if we can balance this as much as possible. And the first song that came in was a song known as Mona Lisa by Nat King Cole.
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she touch you? How did it feel? Why did you let it begin? What did she whisper and what did it mean? And where do you think it'll end? How long did it last? Do you think it'll stop? Did you get to try anything new? How good was she, honestly? Where did you go? And who made the film?

At 2:30, somebody is. Can I tell you? At 2:30 in the morning, somebody is. Are you the one that is trapped?

0: Yes, you've heard your songs. You've heard your songs, courtesy of the what the phone lines. Yeah, all, I think I played all the songs that you requested via the phone lines. And
1: wife and picnic gun.
0: No, there's another one. There's another one. Where is it?
1: Wondering what kind of festival could I make him stir? Be him old bone, then I drop this aversion.
0: I think there's another one, you know.

If you are. Oh, yeah, I did that one. There's later than you think. Okay, there's another one, later than you think. I want to say thank you, listeners, for your request. But of course, jumping over to the WhatsApp line now and play some of the songs that I'm seeing here. If I don't have all of them, then of course, listeners, you will get them another time, because some of the songs that you are requesting, I don't have them in my database, but we're going to try and see how many we can play right here inside Diaspora Daybreak as we play the music right here on Radio Jamaica, RJR 94 FM. I won't name all the songs that I'm seeing on the WhatsApp line, but what I'll try to do is play as many as I possibly can. So right here and now, I saw this one, so let me find this one and drop it on you right here and now. Hopefully you'll hear your song this morning.

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We're playing from the text line, the WhatsApp line, Carrie Brinkham. And now my world is falling down.

0: Oh yeah.
1: What of many one people we are.
0: There's a place up there for people like you, indeed, and people like you. There's a place right here in my heart for people like you. As we make the time at 3 o'clock in the morning, let me take care of some business and come right back to you. Have another six more songs to play from the WhatsApp line. Yes, 10 from the phone lines and 10 from the WhatsApp line. Want to see your best? I can strike what they call a balance. And for all those who are just waking up, we say good morning to you. Thanks for your time. Thanks for your company. And it's always a pleasure to have you with us right here inside Diaspora Daybreak as we make the time at 3 o'clock in the morning.
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2: 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Good morning. Just in case you didn't know, now you know, huh?

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0: Live your life and keep going, live your life and keep going. Another hit, another one from the WhatsApp line. It's becoming a favorite of so many people this morning. So let's take a listen to this other one. Yes, just keep on going as you live your life.
1: But you ain't done yet.
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0: I got two more to go, eh?

I get to thinking lots of times about back when I was a lad, of the old home place where I grew up, of the days both good and bad. My overalls were hand-me-downs, my shoes were full of holes. I used to walk 4 miles to school every day, through the rain, the sleet, and the cold. I've seen the nights when my daddy would cry for the things that his family would need. But all he ever got was a Badland farm and 7 hungry mouths to feed. And yet our home fire never flickered once, 'cause when all these things went wrong, Mama took the hymn book down and Mama sang a song.

I've been rocked to sleep many a night to the tune of What a Friend. And come morning, Rock of Ages would wake me gently once again. And then Daddy would reach up and he'd take the Bible down and he'd read it loud and long. And I always felt that maybe our home was blessed when Daddy would say, Mama, sing a song. Sister left home first, I guess, and then Bob, and then Tommy, and then Dan. By then, Dad's hair was turning white, and I had to be my mama's little man. But it seemed that as Daddy's back grew weak, my mother's faith just grew stronger.

0: I guess the house is still standing. I don't get to go back much anymore. No voice is left to fill those halls, and no steps to grace the floor.
1: Oh yes, as we wrap things up right here inside the Diaspora Daybreak as the segment we call Play the Music. Yes, we played some of your requested songs and I do hope that you enjoyed all of them. What you didn't hear this morning, not to worry, you can also request them another morning and we'll surely try to do our best and make you happy. Keeping it 20 minutes past 3 o'clock, have some more music coming your way right after this message. As I

human trafficking is a modern day form of slavery that continues to affect millions of people around the world. The Jamaica Constabulary Force remains committed to raising awareness, educating the public, strengthening enforcement efforts, and empowering communities to help prevent this serious crime. Join us this Thursday at 8 p.m. for JCF Now as we speak with Deputy Superintendent of Police, Troy Doe, Commanding Officer of the Transnational Crime Investigation Division. Learn how to identify the warning signs of human trafficking, protect vulnerable individuals, and support efforts to combat this global issue. Be informed, be vigilant, be part of the solution. 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

0: at 3:30 in the morning. Inside Diaspora Daybreak. When the going gets tough, the tough gets going. Oh yeah. Russ, Tony, good morning. Lenny in Geisel, good morning to you. And all those were up, all those were turning, all those were also twisting. When the going gets tough, the tough don't give up, the tough gets going.
1: When the going gets tough, the tough get going, going, going, going, tough, tough.
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1: Oh yes, yeah, someday we'll be together. But right now, we are together. Right here inside Diaspora Daybreak on Radio Jamaica 94 FM. All you got to do is practice what you preach. Just before we have devotion,

0: That's all we gotta do. Whatever we teach, we must practice, right? All the 3 o'clockers, good morning. All the 4 o'clockers, good morning. Yeah, those were still twisting and turning.
1: Yeah.
0: Those were just waking up.
1: Just you.
0: Those were fixing to go off to bed. No. You could wait a little longer, eh? We're almost out of time. We're almost out of here. 4 o'clock, we have devotion, an abbreviated version, because at 4:15, we're going to prepare for eternity. And then at 4:30, we go back to the Bible. Big things happening for Bounty Killer next week. Yes, it's next week. He'll receive the keys to the city. The city of Kingston, that is. Not only that, but it will also be the official renaming of Wenchman Road to Rodney Price Drive. Oh, they're not going Bounty Killer Drive, right? Rodney Price. That's all right. All happening next week, Tuesday, July 28th at 3 p.m. inside Seaview Gardens Primary School. Manly Pathway, Phase 1 of Seaview Gardens. It's indeed an honor to see Bounty Killer being honored.

0: by His Worship the Mayor of Kingston, Councillor Andrew Swaby, JP, and the Kingston and St. Andrew Municipal Corporation. Well deserved. And you know my take on these things, right? Give us the roses while we can smell them. Makes no sense to offer me a posthumous award. No, sir. Makes no sense. Let me smell the roses while I can. Let me say thank you while I can. When I'm gone, there's no thank you from me. My family might say thank you, but it's not the same. It's a bounty killer. You see what being angry, cross, and miserable for most of your life can work out to be? To think of it that he was angry, cross, and miserable for most of his life. Here now receiving the keys of the city of Kingston. Oh my goodness.
1: Love it.
0: Some things work out in your favor, don't it? In his case, we can say, yeah, it's a good thing he was always angry, cross, and miserable.
1: It's just not enough.
0: Morning, Daybreakers. Good morning, good morning, good morning. 10 before devotion.

0: yes, closing out this segment with none other than Babyface. That's the man right there. That's the man right there. But this song, eh? When Your Body Speaks to Me. Oh my goodness. Alrighty. Getting ready for to close out with our devotion and make way for
1: tonight.
0: Oh, Church of Christ over there in Duane. Is it Duane Park?

0: Snap out of it, snap out of it. It's now 4 o'clock right here inside Diaspora Daybreak. It's time for our devotion. Yes, sir.
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0: Come on, everybody, open your mouth.
1: It's all about your soul this time of the morning.
0: He deserves.
1: Good morning, good morning, good morning. Remember that distance does not diminish your impact, and no border can limit the light you bring to the world. We are a beacon of hope, resilience, and strength. Wherever we are scattered across the globe this morning, remain deeply connected in purpose and spirit. Let us carry forward the spirit of unity, the spirit of love, the spirit of joy, happiness, knowing that together we are building a brighter future. So we give him praise and glory. Fear thou not, for I am with thee. Be not dismayed, for I am thy God. I will strengthen thee. Yes, I will help thee. Yes, I will uphold thee with thy right hand of my righteousness. And let us not be weary in well-doing, for in due season we shall reap if we faint not. He deserves it. Give him all the praise, all the glory, and all the honor.

Talking about excess love.

And on that note, we wrap things up. We say thank you for your time. Thanks for your company. You could have done otherwise. I'm so happy you didn't. Good morning, Grace. Sister Lillian over there at Pullman Church of Christ, good morning to you too. And all those who have been up since midnight, those who caught part of the show, thank you anyway. We shall return on Thursday morning to do this all over again. But until then, we thank God for the divine connections that binds us together across oceans, nations, and borders. We thank him for wisdom, energy, and inspiration shared today. We pray a special blessing over the diaspora. Strengthen the hands of those working to build, heal, and uplift our communities near and far. Grant us the courage to be a light in the darkness and the endurance to keep doing well. Protect our families and friends near and far. Guide our steps. And let your peace rest upon us as we go our separate way. On this year, Wednesday morning. In the mighty name, in the healing name, in the powerful name, in the door-opening name of Jesus. Madam Producer, thank you. All because of his love, we are still here, not consumed. So whatsoever things are true, things that are pure, things that are just, things that are lovely, things that are right, things that are honest, if there be any virtue, if there be any praise, think only on those things. And enjoy his blessings, enjoy his mercies, enjoy his favor, his pardon. Receive day by day.

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1: Preparing for eternity, ladies and gentlemen, we welcome you to this, our radio program. It is brought to you by the Patrick Gardens Church of Christ, and the discussion is being conducted by yours truly, Carl Mitchell and Fabian Webb. Our technical producer for this program is Dave Fisher. Again, welcome to this Bible study, ladies and gentlemen. We want to remind you that the series on which we are, that is the point being discussed over the past many weeks and many weeks to come, is on the fact, the truth, that the Almighty God does have a plan of salvation referred to in the New Testament as the righteousness of God. That is God's way of making men and women righteous. Be mindful that the Almighty God doesn't have 300 different way of making men and women righteous. He has one plan of salvation, one way in making us righteous his way. You know, from time to time, I say on this program, and you would have heard my partner in this discussion say something along the same line, and that is, if ever we are going to be saved, it will be God's way. The Almighty God has one way of saving us, one plan of salvation. There is no such thing whereby you can become a Christian this way for God, and the other man or woman down the street become a Christian a different way, and you have your faith and I have my faith. Ladies and gentlemen, all of that type of thinking and thought is completely anti-God and is contrary to God's will and purpose to make us right and righteous in Christ. So we will be discussing the plan of salvation over the next many weeks. And we encourage you to tune in and be with us and learn as much as you can. Be mindful that we are available for you to reach out to us. Our telephone number is usually given at the end of the program. What did I say? That one plan of salvation for all and each and everyone. The condition that I must meet to be pleasing to God and to have my sins cleansed, it is the same condition which every man and every woman must meet or submit to. And that is, in brief, because we'll be taking these condition one by one and discussing them. The Almighty God condition includes one, hearing the gospel of Jesus Christ, the good news. That is a must. You must hear the gospel. No man, no woman can ever become a child of God not having first heard the gospel of Christ. Secondly, you must believe in Jesus Christ as the Son of God and believe other truth relating to Jesus Christ and his plan of salvation. Not only hearing, believing, you must repent of your sin. That

0: is every man, every woman without exception. Becoming a child of God, you must make a resolution, make a commitment within yourself and before God to turn from, give up your ungodly way of life and turn to the righteous way of Jesus Christ. Not only that, you must be willing to confess faith in Jesus Christ as Lord, as the Son of God. And you must be baptized, be immersed for the remission of your sin. Yes. Ladies and gentlemen, we as sinners needing God's grace and mercy, we do not have option. God did not give us choice in this matter. Mm-hmm. And that is one of the first things to keep in mind. The fact, the reality that we have seen in our time, where men and women are convinced they can have their choice in what they believe, what church they join, how they worship. Ladies and gentlemen, these ideas or concepts are as contrary to God's plan as Satan is contrary and different from Jesus Christ. You cannot be saved your way. If ever you or I stand saved, cleansed, justified in the sight of God, it will be God's way. Brother Webb, interrupt as I go on, brother. Ladies and gentlemen, so the one and only Christ set his condition for our salvation. No one can stand right, cleansed, forgiven before the Almighty God, while at the same time ignoring any of the conditions set down in the New Testament, in the Gospel of Christ. This is not the way, you know, sometimes you hear a person expressing themselves. You tell a man or a woman that this is the way, the only way to become a Christian, and the person will respond in terms, in words such as, well, this is not the way they do it in my church. Ladies and gentlemen, let us wake up. Let us get up from our days or our sleep. God has not given us a choice in how we get our sins forgiven, dealt with. It will be dealt with only on God's terms and condition. How this church does it, how that one does it, it is all irrelevant. What you and I must do is find out from the Bible what is the thus saith the Lord on becoming a Christian.
1: So if I'm to follow your line of argument, mm-hmm. Your thought process, you're saying if I want to know what I must do to be saved,
0: yeah,
1: I must look to the Word of God and not what I feel?
0: That is a must, Brother Webb. That is imperative. You see, our feeling, our likes, our dislike, mm-hmm. our inclination mm-hmm. must be put out of the way. Because that does not, our likes does not come in when it comes to our salvation. Our drift must always be toward what has God laid down as condition for my salvation.
1: But what if what God has put down mm-hmm. is not something that sort of runs along my grain?
0: Well, this is where one of, among the first condition God laid down.

0: is repentance. And repentance involves my turning from my ways and accepting Jesus' ways. No man can become a Christian without repentance. And repentance is quite relevant to the point you have just raised. Because repentance, when the people on the day of Pentecost, when the first gospel message was ever preached, previous to that day, the gospel was preached in prophecy, in promise, and all of that. But when the first gospel message was preached on the day of Pentecost, when 3,000 or about became Christian, when Peter preached and the men and women were touched by the message that Peter preached, among the things that he brought to them was Christ's death, burial, and resurrection. The Bible said they were pricked in their hearts and asked the question, men and brethren, what shall we do? You will notice that among the first thing they were told is to repent. Now, that still holds so today. We are given the notice that, Brother Webb, when we get back, we must pick up
1: on this,
0: and that still addressing the question that you have asked.
1: Okay.
0: Ladies and gentlemen, we appreciate so very much your interest in God's truth. And as I've said, over the next many weeks, we will be dealing with God's plan of salvation. He has one plan for all men. There is no such thing whereby one may think that God gives you your church and give me my church, and give John Brown his church, therefore we have the church of our choice. No such thing. That is all Satan's doing, ladies and gentlemen. Let us meet you back in our worship service here in Patrick Gardens, Kingston 20, this Sunday, and back on this program next week, same time, same place. Thank you so very much.
2: 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We look forward to seeing you in our worship services, and have you back on our program next week. Thank you.

I'm Nigel Wilkinson, and welcome to this Wednesday edition of Back to the Bible with Bible teacher Dr. John Neufeld. 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

0: danger from within. So please, join us in 2 Peter chapter 3, verses 1 through to 7, as Dr. Neufeld brings us a message titled, Seeing the Big Picture.
1: We've all heard the saying, he can't see the forest for the trees. And that usually means that a person is so lost in the details of something, well, that he or she has lost any sense of perspective. I mean, what are all those details about? I mean, what's the end goal? What are we trying to accomplish? How will we know if we've succeeded? When we can't see the forest for the trees, we've lost the big picture, and at that point, nothing makes sense anymore. We've been studying the book of 2 Peter, which, as we've seen, is a book about false teaching. Rather than give us the details of exactly what the false teachers taught, Peter gives us a picture of the moral character of the false teacher and what it is about them that appeals to so many people. And at the heart of Peter's debate has been the word sensuality. You know, often that word is applied, and rightly, to sexual desires and appetites, but as we have seen, Peter does mean that, but he also means more. The word can also refer to greed or to anything that a person desires for himself or herself. It means that the passions are excited. You know, false teachers, says Peter, are devoted to the lust of defiling passion, and because of that, they despise authority, that is, legitimate authority. You know, in essence, false teaching is the kind of teaching that focuses on what you want and what you might get and how to use your spirituality to get all you want. As one false teacher in our age has said, you can have your best life now. And of course, the obvious question raises its inconvenient head, doesn't it? If this is your best life right now, what do you think's waiting for you in eternity? I mean, it's not your best life. You're having that now. But as Peter pointed out, that through their loud boasting, they entice by sensual passions of the flesh. See, desire is inflamed. They can have their best life right now. No need to wait. No need to suffer. No need to pick up the cross and follow Jesus into his sufferings. In contrast, what the false teachers are teaching with what Peter has taught. Instead of exciting your passions, Peter has taught the moral requirements of Jesus. He's spoken about virtue of moral goodness, knowledge of God, self-control, the ability to hang in there in the long haul. Oh, he calls that perseverance and so forth. You know, it's a very different religion than that of the false teachers. And that gets me back to the image of not seeing the forest for the trees. The problem with acting out of your passions is that you lose perspective. That is, you lose the eternal perspective. You're getting stuff now, but what becomes of you in the long haul, in the big picture? And with that as an introduction, let's study our text. It's 2 Peter 3, 1 to 7. This is now the second letter I am writing to you, beloved. In both of them, I am stirring up your sincere mind by way of reminder that you should remember the predictions of the holy prophets and the commandment of the Lord and Savior through your apostles, knowing this first of all, that scoffers will come in the last days with scoffing, following their own sinful desires. They will say, where is the promise of his coming? For ever since the fathers fell asleep, all things are continuing as they were from the beginning of creation. For they deliberately overlooked this fact, that the heavens existed long ago, and the earth was formed out of water and through water by the word of God. And by means of these, the world that then existed was deluged with water and perished. And by the same word, the heavens and earth that now exist are stored up for fire, being kept until the day of judgment and destruction of the ungodly. I think it's easy to divide this paragraph into two sections. The first section is in verses 1 to 4. That's Peter's argument for taking a hard look at the forest, if you will. And that's the big picture. And the second section of this paragraph, that's in verses 5 to 7, is Peter's argument as to why the big picture that he is presenting in this book, it really is the big picture. See, the false teachers want to argue against not just the big picture, but they want to argue that there's nothing to worry about here. So let's start with a big picture in verses 1 to 4. And we notice that Peter begins by saying, this is now the second letter that I'm writing you. Let me for a moment digress. See, liberal theologians love to point that this verse, they say, is evidence

that Peter didn't write this letter. This is a fraud, and verse 1 is an attempt to pass it off as an original. Now, of course, that's a silly argument. Luke in Acts 1 begins his book by saying, in the first book. And then he tells us what he said in the book of Luke. And for my part, I know that I often begin my own teaching and refer to something that I may have said on a previous day. It's not a mark of a fraud. It's the mark of continuity. And furthermore, the real issue, as we will see, is that Peter refers to some things that, well, the liberals say, didn't arise in early Christianity, not until at least a century later. They're referring to the appeal to apostolic authority. The real Peter, so they say, would never be referring to the authority of the apostles. That only developed later. And of course, that also betrays only what liberals wished were the case. I mean, read through Jesus, hear him, Matthew 16, speak of Peter as the rock of the church. Or hear him in John 14, 26, promise that the apostles would receive a special portion of the Holy Spirit that would give them a unique authority to remember and explain all that Jesus taught. In short, Jesus taught that the apostles and only the apostles would be his spokesmen. And when the church was formed, it was led by the apostles. 1 Corinthians 9, verse 1, which almost no one doubts was written by Paul. Paul says that the mark of an apostle is that they were personally trained by Jesus. So no, the liberals are imagining something that never happened. The idea that the apostles had authority over the whole church began with Jesus, and it isn't the product of later Christianity. Well, enough with my rabbit trail. Let's get back to the text. Peter reminds his readers that this is now his second letter to them, and that in both of his letters, 1st and 2nd Peter, he has wanted them to be a reminder that they should remember the predictions of the holy prophets and what Jesus instructed his church through, he says, your apostles. That is, the apostles are the heritage of the church. The apostles are to be regarded like the Old Testament prophets. They are of equal weight. They're both writing scripture. And of course, in terms of what Peter's teaching, he's referring specifically to the second coming of Jesus. Now notice verse 2, that you should remember. The NRSV translates that as, I am trying to arouse you, or rise up, shake off the sleep, remember, stimulate your thinking, draw on the things you've been taught that are available to you. Now, when it comes to the prophets or the words of the First Testament, what specifically does Peter have in mind? Well, no doubt he wants them to remember the prophetic teaching about the day of the Lord. You see, the day of the Lord is mentioned frequently in many places, and it's thought of as a most sobering day. For instance, Isaiah 13, verse 9. Behold, the day of the Lord comes, cruel with wrath and fierce anger, to make the land a desolation and to destroy sinners from it. That's what the First Testament taught. Or Joel 2, verse 11. The Lord utters his voice before his army, for his camp is exceedingly great. He who executes his word is powerful, for the day of the Lord is great and very awesome. Who can endure it? See, the day of the Lord refers to the end of the age, when God condemns the wicked and saves the righteous. In the New Testament, it's referring to the second coming of Jesus. And after that, the great judgment that commences, and with that, the beginning of the new heaven and the new earth. So let's go on to verse 3. Knowing this, first of all, that scoffers will come in the last days with scoffing, following their own sinful desires. Now, that's been misunderstood by some. See, I have heard more than one Bible teacher say, I mean, did you know that in the end times, right before Jesus comes, scoffers will come? But Peter, as well as the other apostles, have a very different understanding of what's meant by the last days than is being portrayed here. You know, for instance, go all the way back to 1 Peter 4, verse 7, and Peter says the end of all things is at hand right now. He said that 2,000 years ago. And he said that because with the death and resurrection of Jesus and the Holy Spirit being poured out and the beginning of the church, and the advent of the church's mission being fulfilled, we are now, right now, in the last days, and have been in the last days for the last 2,000 years. So when Peter says, in the last days, scoffers will come,

come, he's meaning that during the era of the church, scoffers will come. That is the end times. And that's how Peter means it right here. In these days, scoffers will appear. And they're going to say, you know, people have been talking about the day of the Lord for hundreds of years, and nothing ever changes. Things carry on exactly as before, and for that reason, they say,

0: thing ever changes. Things carry on exactly as before, and for that reason, they say, there's no reason to pursue whatever you desire.
1: This is Back to the Bible, Bible teaching you can trust. Once again, Source of Light Bookstore, in partnership with Back to the Bible Jamaica, has in stock limited copies of Dr. Neufeld's latest book, along with some of his other best-selling releases. In his latest book, The Heart of the Gospel, Understanding the Gospel Message in Romans chapters 1 through to 4, Dr. Neufeld takes readers back to the foundation of Christian faith. He declares that the greatest danger for the Christian faith is when we forget its basic message. And so, whether you are new to Christianity or have walked with Jesus for decades, the truth of the gospel has a way of surprising you all over again. And this is where that journey begins. And then, more and more these days, it has become increasingly difficult to discern whose voice to trust in our society. The fact is, agendas slant messages. Facts are buried under discourse, and information is suspect, depending upon the source. Nowhere is this struggle more vital than in matters

0: teacher, Dr. John Neufeld, guides us through biblical teaching to discern who has the authority and the truth of God's word. Indeed, who speaks for God is a vital question for today's church. These are just two of the books by Bible teacher Dr. John Neufeld, available while stocks last at Source of Light Bookstore, Shop 22, Hagley Park Plaza, Kingston 10. 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For pricing, please give them a call at 876-920-8311. That's 876-920-8311. Now, as we get back to the Bible, here once again is Bible teacher Dr. John Neufeld with the conclusion of today's study.
1: You know, reading Peter's words, very interesting. Where is he coming, say the scoffers? In many ways, scoffing is not new. You know, in Jeremiah's day, Jeremiah 17, verse 5, we find that Jeremiah's critics said, "Where is the word of the Lord?" Malachi's day, in Malachi 2:17, critics

nothing to fear here. And so the critics in Peter's day were saying, if Christ is not coming back to judge the world, then there is no future judgment. But Peter mentions the fathers who have died. So who are they? Well, notice again that he says, ever since the fathers died or have fallen asleep, so they must be the Old Testament patriarchs. Ever since Abraham, Isaac, and Jacob have died, there has been no day of the Lord, and so it would be crazy to think that it is at hand. Oh, wow. What's the response to that? How does one counter that? I know that in our day, we might think that the answer has to be that we talk about how some of today's contemporary events are filling up Bible prophecy. But I think that's the wrong approach, and it's certainly not the approach that Peter uses here. But before we hear Peter's answer, let's stop for a moment and think how many people today are convinced that the great day of judgment is not at hand at all. You know, in a secular environment, the idea that we'll one day need to give an account of ourselves before God, that's not even considered. And interestingly enough, it's not frequently the topic of conversation in many Christian circles either. So what does one say? Notice Peter gives three arguments. Here's the first. It's in verse 5. For they deliberately overlook this fact, that the heavens existed long ago when the earth was formed out of water and through water by the word. So Peter's refuting the idea that God doesn't intervene into the world. And the argument goes something like this. Look, you scoffers are claiming nothing ever changes, that everything goes on as before. You say there's a continuity in the world in which the things that follow other things happen as a simple matter of cause and effect. There are no major breaks. But, says Peter, you're deliberately overlooking something, aren't you? By saying it's deliberate, he means to say the evidence is right before you. You've chosen to look away. See, the very fact of creation is evidence of a major break. Whenever we speak of creation, look, we speak of something that was brought into being. You see, God brought something into being where once there had been only nothing. In short, that means God intervened, and when he did, nothing was the same. So stop and do a little assignment, would you? You know, as you're listening to me right now, where are you? Are you outside? Do you have access to a window? Look around at what you see. There was once a time when everything that you are looking at now didn't exist. No trees, no rivers, no mountains, no great expanses on the earth, nothing. And then God spoke. And the universe came into being. And says Peter, that happened long ago. And then he says the earth was formed out of water and through water. And I think what Peter is saying here is that even after the creation, for some period of time, the world was a watery chaos. Indeed, Genesis 1 verse 2 tells us the earth was formless and void. It was a howling wasteland. It was unfit for any life at all. So how long was it like that? Well, we're not told. And perhaps just like today, when the critics say nothing ever changes, everything goes on as before. Well, perhaps within the providence of God, it carried on in this howling wasteland, maybe for millions of years. Truth is, we don't know. And then God spoke, and through his speech, he transformed the planet to be unlike every other planet by his word. Have a look at our planet and what it's become, and ask yourself if you're really right in pretending that nothing ever changes. All things go on as before, for clearly the evidence from creation is that's not so. It's fascinating to think that today's scientists agree that the universe is not eternal. It had a point of beginning. And also interesting is that contrary to the view of evolutionary biology, that life, you know, they say gradually emerged as the first life form crawled out of the primordial ooze. Well, no such thing has ever been found in the geological table. Rather, what the evidence shows us is that life emerged not slowly, but quickly and suddenly. And the idea that all life forms go back to a single organism, well, that's not substantiated by the geological evidence either. Everything really doesn't go back to some, you know, root of, you know, one gigantic tree, but every life form simply emerges on its own. Yeah, something really did emerge, and the only explanation is God. Or as Peter puts it, by the word of God. Don't you ever say everything goes on as before
when in order to say that, you've got to bury

0: your head in the sand and never think about the origin of creation. Creation itself testifies that all things don't go on as before. Now here's the second argument. It's in verse 6. And by means of these, the world that then existed was deluged with water and perished. Now Peter now moves to the second reason for believing in God's sudden intervention into the world. Yeah, it's true, says Peter, that at one point in time the world was in chaos and that God intervened and he separated the water from the water and actively fashioned the world the way that he did, not only to create life, but to create man, a being in his own image, the crown of his creation. But at another point in time, far after the original creation that made life possible, the world again descended into the watery chaos from which it had emerged. Water was unleashed and that world was destroyed. And what do we learn from that? We learn that God has the power to create the world, and he also has the power, might I add, the willingness also to destroy the world. The water returns, the chaos comes back. Now read the Genesis account to which Peter is speaking. That is Genesis 7 verse 11. We're told that the foundations of the great deep burst forth. The windows of the heavens were open. Water was pouring out from below and water was cascading down from above. And in short, the boundaries between land and water that God had set out were suddenly breached. Now, just as a side note, you know, interpreters differ as to whether the words by these refer to the water or to the word of God. I don't think it makes much of a difference. See, the point is that the world that was no longer was. The regular order of things upon which people were so sure would always continue didn't. And Peter now brings this to a point of conclusion, and that's in verse 7. But by the same word, the heavens and earth that now exist are stored up for fire, being kept until the day of judgment and the destruction of the ungodly. And so in this verse, let's consider four quick points. First, it's objectively true that God determines the boundaries of all creation, both when creation begins and how it ends. And we might add from the example of Noah that God also determines the kinds of upheavals and interruptions that will occur along the way. And all of that tells us that the idea that we need not worry, that everything is just going to work out as it always has, is simply false. Second, Peter tells us that the heavens and the earth that now exist are stored up for fire. Now, Peter doesn't tell us, you know, anything about the nature of the fire, only that fire now awaits this creation. Why not water as before? Well, because God made a promise to Noah that the human race would not be destroyed by water again. It will be destroyed by fire. And we also do know that there are a number of passages in the Old Testament that tell us about the fire at the end of our present history. Deuteronomy 32, verse 22, speaks about a fire that is kindled in God's anger and that it burns to the depths of Sheol and devours the earth, he says. Isaiah 30, verse 30 is quite graphic when it says, "The Lord will cause his majestic voice to be heard, and his descending blow will be seen, and then in furious anger will come a flame of devouring fire." And Ezekiel 32, verse 22, speaks of God raining down hailstones of fire and sulfur. I mean, there are other First Testament texts about this as well. Now, Peter's third point is that the fire is reserved for the day of judgment. That is, God not only determines the day of creation, he also determines the day of cessation. You know, it used to be discussed among some as to how long eternity existed before the world came into being. Now, that's a philosophical question. I won't deal with that here, but I mean it only in this sense. Understand that eternal ages went by and then God created. God always acts on his timetable. So finally, number four, God reserves the day for the destruction of the ungodly, and it will come at God's timetable. That, says Peter, is the big picture. And if you lose that big picture, you'll forget what is accomplished through a godly life that is lived today.
1: Thanks for your message, Dr. John. Let me ask you this question. Do you think that talking about the end days judgment is a good or a bad strategy for discussing our faith with non-Christians?

0: I think you and I know, Ben, that there are a number of people that say, you know, if that's what you believe, then I want nothing to do with that. I mean, you know, this God is judge over my life. But I think we can take what seems in some people's view to be a negative thing, and we could really speak about this in positive terms, that the God that we know is a God of justice. He doesn't allow simply crimes to be committed against his kingdom to, you know, to just carry on. I mean, no righteous state would allow that, and certainly our God does not. The scary thing is that we have to come to terms with the fact that not only do people sin, but so do we as well as individuals. So that's important.
1: 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And our cell and WhatsApp number is 876-337-6295. 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Be sure to look for Back to the Bible Jamaica. We invite you to join us tomorrow as we continue our series in 2 Peter entitled Danger from Within with Bible teacher Dr. John Neufeld. That's tomorrow right here on Back to the Bible Jamaica, leading you forward in your walk with Jesus every day.

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1: 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We'll also have excerpts from the recently held JD Tan Summit in Canada, all for your listening pleasure. 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Again, it's going to be Sunday, July 26, 2026. 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

Human trafficking is a modern-day form of slavery that continues to affect millions of people around the world. The Jamaica Constabulary Force remains committed to raising awareness, educating the public, strengthening enforcement efforts, and empowering communities to help prevent this serious crime. 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Learn how to identify the warning signs of human trafficking, protect vulnerable individuals, and support efforts to combat this global issue. Be informed, be vigilant, be part of

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It. Good morning and welcome to Farm Talk in Sunny Side Up. I'm Althea McKenzie. Francis Moore-Lepay says the power to change the food system lies within each of us. It starts with the choices we make every day. Among the choices there that we ought not to make, making our coffee too hot, right? Because it means we won't be able to drink it, right, sir? We start off with our agri tips. We have our children's agri trivia question, or agri news, or song of the day. And for our farmer profile this morning, we have Camelia Barrett and Mary Crop Farmer. But before that, we have calling farmers from the JIS. The rural report today comes from Clinton Pickering. And then later on, we have Farming Today with Caribbean Chemicals. And we're continuing our series on farming through El Nino, strategies for success. We'll be joined this morning by Lee Van Barrett, market development agronomist out of the Northwest region, and Denver Green, market development agronomist out of the Southwest region. So lots for us to share with you. We'll hear from them, we'll hear from farmers, and hopefully we'll also hear from you. But as usual, we get the ball rolling with our tips. So this morning we're talking about star fruit, carambola, jimbilin. By the way, jimbilin is, if you look it up, you'll see jimbilin as a different kind of fruit. But we know it as jimbilin, carambola, star fruit here in Jamaica. And it's more than just a pretty fruit with a unique star-like shape when sliced. With its tart, sweet flavor and crisp texture, it's a favorite among tropical fruit lovers. But beyond its appeal on a fruit platter, this golden yellow fruit holds a powerhouse of nutrients and numerous health benefits. And that's why it has made its way to our list. It boosts immunity. It's rich in vitamin C and helps to strengthen the immune system and ward off infections. It promotes digestive health. Its fiber content supports gut health, aids digestion.

of heart disease. It enhances the glow of your skin. I'm certain that all of us, particularly those of us who are aging and seemingly aging fast, we will benefit from the antioxidants in star fruit that can help to fight oxidative stress and delay aging. It also helps to regulate blood sugar. The fiber slows glucose absorption, potentially aiding in blood sugar control. It reduces inflammation because it contains flavonoids and polyphenols that offer anti-inflammatory properties. Now, you'll note that I am going through this list very quickly, or seemingly quickly, but it's because I have just about 20 reasons why you should have it. And then I have a few side effects as well. So we're not doing that deep dive that we sometimes do with some of the other food because of the wealth of information that we have to share. All right, so it improves eye health. And though it's a modest amount, the vitamin A content supports good vision. It strengthens bones. Magnesium, phosphorus, and calcium contribute to bone strength. And guess what? All of that is in your carambola, your star fruit. It can help to prevent anemia. Now, while iron content is low, vitamin C enhances iron absorption from other foods. Hydrating and refreshing with a high water content, it will help to keep you hydrated. And boy, do we ever need to be hydrated. Now, if you take one or two steps outside, you're going to need to have some water. That is how bad the heat is on the outside. It protects against free radicals. It's loaded with antioxidants that help to neutralize harmful free radicals. It boosts metabolism. B-complex vitamins support energy metabolism. And it helps to fight cough and cold. In traditional medicine, it is used to relieve coughs and sore throat. It also acts as a natural diuretic because it promotes detoxification by increasing urine production. It may aid in cancer prevention. Antioxidants like quercetin and gallic acid may help in preventing cellular mutations. It helps to improve liver health. It's traditionally used in some cultures to support liver function. It supports wound healing. And again, it is a vitamin C, and this promotes collagen synthesis, which aids in skin repair. It aids in fatigue recovery. The vitamin C and antioxidants help to rejuvenate your system and increase your energy levels. And the final thing that we'll touch on is that it fights microbial infections, some studies suggesting that it has antimicrobial and antifungal properties. But there are some side effects and risks. And while star fruit is incredibly nutritious, it's certainly not suitable for everyone, especially in large quantities for those with kidney conditions. So let us start with that. It's toxic to people with kidney disease. It contains neurotoxins that can't be filtered by unhealthy kidneys, and this can lead to confusion, seizures, or even death. It may cause allergic reactions. In some people, they experience itching, hives, or swelling after consumption. Now, if that happens, or if you have difficulties breathing, you know you need to head off to the doctor. And it also means that you know you should not eat it again. And there's also the risk of star fruit intoxication. Excessive intake in sensitive individuals may lead to symptoms like hiccups, vomiting, and mental confusion. So while we talk about all of the wonderful things that star fruit can do for your body, we also have to tell you of the things that you must be careful of. So if you have kidney disease, if you are prone to allergic reactions, because some of us, you know, we're more prone to allergic reactions than others. And of course, that risk of star fruit intoxication. Please make sure that you're speaking with your healthcare professional before. If you have never tried this before, and if you have some issues, make sure you talk to your doctor before eating it. Those are your tips for today. We're going to move now to our children's agri-trivia question. And we're trying to make sure that we're providing questions that are easy enough for children to answer, but providing the kind of information that will help you to learn as well. Know that some

The questions send you to do research. Some of them are much easier than others. But the number to which you send them via WhatsApp, 876-553-5908. That's 876-553-5908. And the question today is, what type of farming focuses on growing food without using synthetic chemical sprays or artificial fertilizers? What kind of farming focuses on growing food without using synthetic chemical sprays or artificial fertilizers? Let's go now to our Agri News.

In Agri News this morning, the Rural Agricultural Development Authority, RADA, is reminding livestock owners to stock up on critical supplies for their animals during the rainy season. RADA's Senior Plant Health and Food Safety Officer, Francine Webb-Lawrence, says farmers should have a checklist for their livestock. She says, ensure that you have stocked up at least a week's supply of feed, medicine and water, because after a hurricane, you may have blocked roads and you will not be able to get access. Mrs. Webb-Lawrence is also advising farmers to properly store animal feed to prevent contamination. Ideally, she says, you should check your roofing as well so you don't have feed being contaminated by leaks. Animals should also be moved out of low-lying areas. Take them to higher ground, away from riverbanks or areas that they will likely suffer from landslides and flooding. Meanwhile, RADA livestock specialist Maxine Brown is advising farmers to make silage a long-term option for feeding animals during periods of heavy rain. Now, this is very timely information given that we are in the hurricane season. 3 consecutive years of progress in reducing global hunger demonstrate that hunger is not inevitable. The Director General of the Food and Agriculture Organization of the United Nations, FAO, Kyu Dong-Yu, said at the launch of the 2026 edition of the State of Food Security and Nutrition in the World SOFI report. According to the SOFI report, an estimated 645 million people, 7.8% of the global population, faced hunger in 2025. This represents nearly 14 million people fewer than in 2024 and 43 million fewer than at the 2022 peak. Food insecurity also improved substantially. In 2025, approximately 2.1 billion people experienced moderate or severe food insecurity, nearly 86 million fewer people than 1 year earlier. The largest gains were recorded in South America and Asia, particularly in South Asia. Speaking at the launch event at FAO's headquarters in Rome, Kyu said the report's findings demonstrate that determined policy action can deliver results. Globally, the outlook remains concerning. Despite recent progress, the report projects that around 250 million people could still face hunger in 2030, putting the world off track to achieve sustainable development goal number 2, which is zero hunger. That's it for Agri News today. We'll be back tomorrow with more as we continue to keep our finger on the pulse of what's happening in the world of agriculture and fisheries, and we're bringing that information to you. Time now for our song of the day. Here's Agent Sasko, Winning.

0: sound there of Agent Sasko here on Farm Talk, winning. And, you know, we are all winners, you know. Sometimes we just have to change our perspective. We don't see the small gains that we make as winning. But if you take a look at where you're coming from and where you are now, you will realize that you are indeed winning. Let's take the break.
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4: The Ministry of Agriculture, Fisheries, and Mining is partnering with the Inter-American Institute for Cooperation on Agriculture, IECA, to establish a Center for Agricultural Innovation on the island. Portfolio Minister Floyd Green says the center is the first of its kind in the English-speaking Caribbean and is modeled after the digital agricultural centers in Costa Rica.
6: That Center for Agricultural Innovation will be a state-of-the-art facility that will serve as a hub for showcasing the latest agricultural technologies, including robotics, virtual reality, artificial intelligence, while demonstrating or practical applications to improve productivity, to improve efficiency, and to improve sustainability.
4: The center will also offer students the opportunity to utilize virtual reality tours where they can learn about agricultural best practices from across the world.
6: Literally, we will be able to mobilize our students in schools to come into our agricultural innovation center, to put on a virtual reality head kit, and to do a tour where they are learning best practices from across the world. This is something that is already happening in places like Costa Rica that we want to get here, and we want to do it for the entire region. We have to infuse the technology to ensure that we are gathering the next generation of agricultural entrepreneurs.
4: IECA representative in Jamaica, Kent Coppell, says his organization is pleased to partner with Jamaica to build a more productive and competitive agricultural sector.
7: As we move forward, IECA remains firmly committed to supporting Jamaica's vision of a modern agricultural sector that embraces innovation, promotes sustainability, enhances food security, and improves the quality of life for all who depend on agriculture. Together, we can transform today's challenges into tomorrow's opportunities and build stronger institutions, more resilient farming communities, and agricultural systems that are prepared not only to survive future shocks, but to thrive in spite of them.
4: Now for our Jamaican saying of the day, good friend better than pocket money. Translation, a good friend is better than money in the pocket. Do you know what this means? Find out when we return.
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4: The meaning of today's Jamaican saying is, we should treasure our friends, not only recognizing them when we are in need. Be sure to listen to Calling Farmers for more Jamaican sayings and proverbs. That's it for today's program. I'm Andre Palmer with Student Engineer Joel Samuels, inviting you to join us again next time for another edition of Calling Farmers.
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0: The conversations that we have with our farmers in Farmer Profile, they really are very, I think, critical conversations because they help us to better understand what is happening on the ground and how the farmers feel about the sector in which they work. And joining us for our Farmer Profile this morning is Camelia Barrett out of the Eastern Parish of St. Mary. Ms. Camelia, good morning. How are you?
9: Good morning.
0: Good, you sound bright and chirpy. Yes.
9: Yes.
0: So good if your day starts very early. How long have you been farming?
9: So I have been in farming a little over a year now.
0: Ah.
9: I started my nursery business, AV Farm Supplies.
0: Oh, that's excellent. What prompted you to start here? To start with the babies?
9: Okay, so firstly, I know that food security is a big issue, and of course, things are increasing rapidly, so it can reduce the cost for your grocery bill, you know, at least $500 even. So that's what really prompted me.
0: But you didn't start with a few plants, you started with a whole nursery.
9: Well, I started for myself first, and you know, then I said, there's an opportunity here, and that's when I kind of pushed it. So that's at home, a startup, but it's getting there.
0: Very good. And the what kinds of plants are you growing in the nursery?
9: Okay, so we have oregano, thyme, kale, broccoli, even eggplant.
0: Okay, so you've gone with some of the herbs and spices,
9: right.
0: And clearly
9: some
0: plants
9: veggies.
0: That right, and clearly plants that people have an interest in. How did you make a determination as to what plants to start with?
9: Okay, so you have to analyze the market. So social media is very good right now for research because you don't necessarily have to leave home. So you can get an understanding of what's happening on the ground without, you know, putting in extreme effort. So that's what I use.
0: Okay. And, of course, when you talk about social media and research, you're talking specifically about the marketing.
9: Right.
0: So we don't want everybody to think that they can go and do their research on TikTok and think that those are the correct answers for everything. Because we still need to remember that these are people now who have their own interests in what they're doing. But it is, as you point out, a good place to get information. Because you have an Instagram page as well, I imagine.
9: Yes, and TikTok.
0: Right, so you're on Instagram and TikTok. And how do you conduct research on those platforms?
9: All right, so normally I check out what competitors are doing, of course. See what's going fast. Mm-hmm. What others are posting about, because there's been an uptick in backyard gardeners.
0: That's it.
9: I see what they're planting, what they're talking about, and that's what I use to help make my decision for some of the startup plants.
0: And who are you supplying with the plants from your nursery? Based on the research that you did.
9: Okay, right. So our main target market is backyard gardeners and we have corporate professionals as well.
0: Okay, very good. And do they come to you or do you go to them?
9: It's a bit of both. We offer some free pickup locations and we do Nuts Spread Express for shipping.
0: What a thing. Look what life has come to. Bus carrying the plants to where they need to go. That is absolutely fantastic, which means that you can send the plants anywhere in the island that Knutsford travels to.
9: Right, right.
0: Wow.
9: So they're very convenient.
0: That is very, very good. Now, the question is, how cost-effective is all of that?
9: So the cost for shipping is borne by the customer for Knutsford. Pickup is free, so that's cost-effective because we'd already be at the location.
0: Mm-hmm. That is good. So the customer who wants to get the plans, they say to you, this is what I want to do, and you of course make the arrangements, and then they pick up the cost.
9: Right.
0: All right. Very good. Now, any plans to expand? You have started out of home, as you said, but what do those expansion plans look like? Because I don't think you're going to stay there for very long.
9: No, so by the end of the year or in the coming year, we want to build a new nursery.
0: Mm-hmm.
9: So I'm really pushing. I've entered the competition, the business model competition for Denby this year.
0: Oh, excellent.
9: Went to submit my application. So hopefully, if I can win, I can use some funds from that to help push that off.
0: But even outside of that, the mere fact that you will be at Denby and you're able to do networking, even if you don't come out on top of that competition, it's still a golden opportunity for you to network and for you to share what you've been doing.
9: Right.
0: Yes.
9: Looking forward to that.
0: All right. So in terms of the expansion, what kinds of plants are you looking at? When you look down the road, what are you thinking about adding?
9: All right, so we could provide support to larger scale farmers when we have a larger nursery. The more common vegetables like sweet peppers, well, not necessarily vegetables, some of those are fruits, but veggies, sweet peppers, scotch bonnets, all of those types we can now add because they're normally needed in larger quantities.
0: All right, so it is... It is, of course, going to depend on demand as well.
9: Right.
0: Are you going to continue to do your market research to make a determination as to which direction you take the business in?
9: Definitely, mm-hmm. because right now things are changing. So by the end of the year, it might be a different landscape. So we won't know for sure until we do the research.
0: Well, having said that, how has climate change been impacting your operations?
9: Well... We have to be watering the seedlings more often than normal. So if we used to water one time, we have to water two times a day, you know. So it's definitely a lot. The dry spells, it's a lot. It has been difficult.
0: Yes. And, you know, as you say, that we must be mindful that also increase your overall cost. So have you had to increase the price at which you sell the plants as a result of that?
9: No.
0: Okay.
9: We haven't, because it's priced to include a buffer, so it's okay.
0: Oh, that's excellent, which is very good. Did you do the REAP training?
9: Yes, I did.
0: Okay.
9: The starter program.
0: Okay, so that is how you got your start?
9: No, not
0: necessarily.
9: Yeah,
0: you started out before?
9: Or yes.
0: You did the training before you started?
9: So I started before, and then I saw the opportunity for the training, and I signed up.
0: And you were trained in crop care?
9: Yes, crop production.
0: Okay, which makes

0: sense, puts into better perspective what it is that you have been doing. What advice, Camelia, do you leave with other young people who are seeking to get into this kind of the business? Because I do believe that there is room for many and more, as we would say, in nursery operations.
1: Definitely. I must say, get comfortable with failing many times.
0: I love that. Because if you're running a nursery operation, you're not going to get it right necessarily from the first time you go at it.
1: No.
0: Yes. And what do those failures teach you?
1: So it taught me how to be more detail oriented, because you have to be watching everything. It's really a science. Mm-hmm. So you have to be watching everything, monitoring to ensure that the plants don't die.
0: Hmm. That sounds like you had many plants that died. You laugh.
1: Never to talk about it.
0: Oh boy, I tell you, but to get used to the failure. Camelia, thank you so very much for what you are doing, for the fact that you decided that you're going to take this on. Lots of blessings I'm sending you. I love to tell these stories because it's a great reminder of the opportunities that people are willing to grasp once they understand that the opportunities are there. Thank you so very much for sharing your story with us.
1: All right. Thank you, Miss McKenzie.
0: All right. Take care, Camelia Barrett, St. Mary Crop Farmer. Beautiful story. Another beautiful story from one of our farmers. Let's take the break.

0: future. The time by the Consumer Affairs Commission is 5:31.
1: It is now time for the Rural Report, and joining us this morning, Clinton Pickering. Good morning, Clinton. How are you?
2: I am good, Althea.
1: You sound good.
2: I start off with two words. Open up. Two words that some are afraid to hear from their dentist, but dental care is important to one's health. Mm-hmm. And at the end of today, some 800 residents of Flanker in St. James and Q Park in Westmoreland would have benefited from a range of free dental care. This is the 25th year that the Jamaica Dental Mission, which started with a country boy from Westmoreland who attended the Q Park Primary School and went on to achieve academic and business successes. His name, Dr. Dwight McLeod, and having committed to giving back, has been doing so now for a quarter of a century. As the mission grew, the free dental services were being offered not only to Q Park, but beyond, where the need was seen in other underserved communities in Western Jamaica. The mission of about 60 volunteers includes 20 dentists, 5 hygienists, pharmacists, nurses, dental and pre-dental students from Midwest USA, including Illinois, Missouri, Nebraska, Florida, and Washington, D.C. They arrived last week and spent Saturday and doing orientation ahead of opening the 4-day clinic on Sunday, doing extractions, fillings, cleaning, sealants for children, and repair dentures. Attendees are triaged, and concurrently, a medical team does blood pressure, blood sugar testing, and referrals to primary care where necessary. There is also a pharmacy for those in need of medication and antibiotics. Children in particular are being educated on the importance of good oral health practices. And next week, Thursday and Friday, the Good Shepherd Foundation Clinic on Orange Street in Montego Bay will have a free dental clinic offering similar services. Now, following up on last year's commendable achievements by participants in the Bloomberg Philanthropies-funded Youth Climate Action Fund, another round was launched recently by Mayor of Montego Bay, Richard Vernon, with applications now open until September 10. Applicants must be between 15 and 24 years old, and while they may work with adults, at least 3 youth must be in any group working on a project. The Youth Climate Action Fund is being spreaded by mayors worldwide and is being delivered in partnership with United Cities and Local Government and the Bloomberg Youth Center for Public Innovation at Johns Hopkins University in the USA. Grants to implement projects may be accessed through the St. James Missile Corporation, and applicants are being reminded of the online briefing that takes place tomorrow. Now, for many years, my apologies for many persons, World Cup football is now another event to happen in 4 years' time. But an Emancipation Day is already here with us, with Emancipation Day just 10 days away, with Independence Day close on the season on August 6th. Now, here in St. James, the annual Independence Church service will be Sunday, coming at the Seventh-day Adventist Church in Norwood at 10 a.m., and the Independence flag-raising civic and awards ceremony on August 6th in Sam Charles Square, also at 10 a.m. And no doubt, the St. James Missile Corporation and the JCDC will take into consideration the health risks of especially children and the elderly sitting or standing in the excruciating heat, which is its norm these days. And that's where we leave you for this Rural Report. Have a great day, you all.
1: Thank you, Clinton. And we look forward to the next one. Lots and lots happening. And we're very happy that you're keeping abreast with what is happening so you can share it with us. Clinton Pickering there with the Rural Report. Let's just clear some commercials. And then when we come back, we're opening the phone lines to you.
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2: Time for us to engage you in conversation, and the numbers to call 876-926-2178, 876-926-8631, 876-926-7615, and you can send us a WhatsApp message on 876-553-5908. And already we have a number of messages coming in. Here is one from Uncle Rennie from Rat Trap in Westmoreland, commenting on what was shared about Dr. Dwight McLeod earlier. He says Dr. Dwight McLeod is his schoolmate and local hero. Yes, and with that kind of service, you can well imagine why. Margaret out of Stony Hill, as usual, says, good morning, Lady Althea, to you and the team. What a fantastic story from Miss Barrett this morning. And she says, as always, she loves the program. All right, let us take a call. As we point out, the numbers to call, 876-926-2178, 876-926-8631, and 876-926-7615. Good morning. Hello.
3: Hello, good morning.
2: Yes, good morning. Can you turn your radio off, please?
3: Yes.
2: All right, no problem. Right, because that gives a little bit of a feedback. Yes, go ahead.
3: Good morning.
2: Good morning. And how are you, sir? What's your name?
3: You can call me John.
2: All right, John, go right ahead.
3: You know, I'm listening. I like your side of your program. Mm-hmm. And I like the side from the farmer.
2: Right.
3: But this side from the pesticide.
2: Yes.
3: I don't like that side.
2: Why is that so?
3: Because I don't think these people know that when you use the chemical, you spend a couple of years in the earth before it dissolves from the earth.
2: I think they know. And I also, not only do they know, but if you listen very carefully to what they have to say, they will tell you that their first go-to is never the chemicals. They always encourage farmers to find alternatives before you go to the chemicals. But you see, what has happened is that we have a significant, and I'm using significant and proliferation in the same sentence, a significant proliferation of

0: insects and pests that continue to dog our farmers. And unfortunately, in some regions of the world, including Jamaica, where farming is practiced, the farmers can't always grow organically because of those pests. So that is what is going on. And you must have something that is going to arrest that. The issue for the issue lies in how our farmers sometimes use those chemicals. Many of them don't pay attention to the labels on the bottles. They don't ask the relevant questions. And that is the reason you notice how we go into great detail when we're talking about the about any chemical at all.
1: Yes, yes, ma'am. I listen to you all the while. But what I do know from my experience, you use the gramazone is not on the market again. Mm-hmm. When you use the gramazone through your cultivation, which it was the least one that used to cultivation, it is not something I'm asking, something I'm telling you. Mm-hmm. And it can last into the earth up to 6 years.
0: Yes, but I'm not arguing that point with you, you know, because I think we're at one on that. What I'm right. saying to you is what I'm saying to you, because you're seeming to suggest that the chemical companies are not aware, but they are aware.
1: But
0: they are aware of the issues.
1: See, the problem I have to say to it, when I run my own research, all these chemicals were made to kill the people slowly, because I use the paraquat. And after I use the paraquat, 2024, and up until now, the paraquat been killing all plants, which I didn't know. I didn't know that I should never use it. But I grow from farm around all of these pesticides.
0: Do you grow your plants organically now?
1: I always, because I use chemical 2 times. I don't really use neither fertilizer.
0: Let me say something to you, because and I would prefer if you don't call any particular name of a product when you come on and you're talking about these kinds of issues. But that being said, remember that the choices that we make are very important. The issue is that once you have applied the chemical, you can't even say that you're growing organically anymore, because it does take a while, as you so rightly point out, for the chemicals to get out of the soil. And if you're growing next door to someone who is using chemicals, you can't say that you're growing organically either, because you have that drift that can happen. So there's a lot that can take place. I'm going to leave it there with you, though. I'm right up against the break. But thank you very much. And I'm sure that the chemical companies are listening, and they will have a response to some of the concerns that you have raised. Or let us take the break.

0: has been suspended. AC has given us some trouble. Sorry, folks. And Wi-Fi is out. And so is the entertainment. Yeah, I'm sorry about the smell, folks. We are aware.
1: I know.
0: Just one more quick note. We are going to have to deplane.
2: Come on!
3: We're like the plane ride that isn't a nightmare. CG United Insurance. Good like that.
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1: Attention seniors, great news! 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

0: It is now time for Farming Today with the Caribbean Chemicals and Agencies, and this segment of Farm Talk brought to you by Caribbean Chemicals and Agencies Jamaica. We have with us at this point market development agronomist out of the Southwest region, Denver Green, and we are working now to get market development agronomist out of the Northwest region, Levan Barrett, to join us as well. Denver, good morning. How are you, my brother?
1: Good morning, Althea. I'm doing well. Good morning to your listeners as well. I'm happy to be here.
0: Good to have you on with us. Any rain in your area?
1: Yeah, we got rain Monday, Tuesday, you know, real good showers.
0: Oh, that's a blessing. Need to send some this way.
1: I'll pray.
0: All right. Thank you so very much. All right. So last week we were talking about El Nino.
1: Right.
0: And just give us a reminder of what we discussed last week and why it is that we're picking up on this issue this week.
1: All right, thank you for that. So, one of the last week, we introduced the topic of El Nino, and we discussed how hotter temperatures reduces rainfall and prolonged dry conditions are changing the way we have to farm. So, we also explained that these conditions don't just affect water availability. They also create the perfect environment for pests and disease to become more aggressive, placing your crop under, you know, your crop and your investment under greater risk. So this week we want to move from understanding the problem to taking practical actions, because the reality is El Nino doesn't have to mean lower yields or greater losses of the crop. With the right strategy, proper planning, and timely interventions, farmer can continue to produce healthy, profitable crops despite these challenging conditions. So you find that as a recap, the Caribbean chemical strategy has been broken down into four pillars. The beat the eat, or be eat smart, flower retention, virus mitigation, and also pest attack. So this morning I want to cover the areas that are focused on the most important pillars of El Nino crop management. So pest attack and virus mitigation, these are two of the biggest threats farmers will face over the coming months. So they are also to note that they are also manageable when you address them early. So understanding why the pest population increased during hot, dry weather and knowing how to reduce the risk

0: devastating virus outbreak can make the difference between protecting your investment and not losing your harvest. So we are going to look at how to be a step ahead of both of these pillars. Right? Right. So if we should, if I should continue.
1: Yes, you have to continue because my understanding is that Levan is not well. And so Levan won't be joining us this morning. I just got that note sent to me just a second ago, actually. All right, sorry, so press ahead with virus mitigation first.

0: of the farmer to control. So what you want to do, success comes from preventing the infection and limiting the spread. So once you see a virus plant, you just need to pull it out, but identifying what the virus plant looks like becomes very critical. What does mosaic look? Sometimes it can be speckles and so forth. So what is our solution? So what CCJ does, we have now bringing to market a new product, which is called Virus Stop. Farmers have been asking about this product for years. It's now in Jamaica. And what the Virus Stop is an organic antiviral resistant introducing complex that's true.
1: Denver? All right, I don't know. I think we have lost him. Sounds as if we have lost him. All right, so we're going to, yes, we have indeed lost him. We're going to try to get him back on. In the meantime, let us just share some of the messages that have been coming in on WhatsApp. Bev out of Duncan says that she's also concerned about the chemical scent that is on vegetables when she buys them. Bev, we always encourage you to make sure that you wash those vegetables. And that is one of the reasons why we say to you, must follow that protocol. Anything at all that you're taking home, that you're going to consume, you must make sure that you wash it, you cleanse it properly before you partake of it. But there's a message here that says, without pesticides, we would be in serious problems with food production. And perhaps what I will do one of these mornings is to engage the experts in conversation about the pros and cons of pesticide use. And I know that from time to time we have these conversations with our guests, because they are very much aware of some of the challenges that we face and what is going on. So we are at one with them as we continue to provide you with the information. All right, so we seem to be having a little bit of a challenge with our phone lines. We're going to try to see if we can work that out. I'm not quite sure what is going on, but as soon as we get Denver back on, we will continue our conversation with him. In the meantime, we are going to continue to take a look at the messages. Here's a message that says, good morning, Althea. I have a lychee tree and it will not produce fruit. What fertilizer should I give it? Well, I know that the experts will tell you you're to look to biostimulants, and perhaps that is where we should start with you in terms of what is going on there. No luck at all getting our guests back. Doesn't seem that way. So we're going to try to see what we can do in terms of bringing them back. I wonder if we ask them to call. If you call via your cell phone and ask them to call in and see if that works, because sometimes that will make a difference. And we do apologize for this. We have absolutely no control over what is going on with the phones. But let us try to see if we can call Denver on your cell phone and see if Denver can call in and see if that will make a difference to what is happening here. Because it is important for us to share the information, particularly with the issues and the questions that we had earlier on. But what I could do, since I do have some of the information in front of me, Denver was talking about virus mitigation. So I'll pick up on some of the information, and then when we get him back, we will try to sort it out. He notes that the biggest mistake that farmers make during virus outbreaks is trying to cure infected plants, and most plant viruses cannot be cured once a plant is infected. So success comes from preventing infection and limiting spread. Yes, so that is why the advice always is try to prevent. So they talk about scouting your fields. Now this is where you go in and you are moving in a Z, you can move in a W. But the important thing is taking a look at what is going on in your fields, right? Making sure that you are getting a sense of what the insects are doing, what kinds of insects you have. You can do simple things like you're walking with

0: You have a sheet of paper. You can tap that, the leaf onto the paper to see if any of those fall off. And then you're able to describe to your agronomist. And I believe we have Denver back with us. Denver?
1: Yes, Auntie.
0: I'm
1: here.
0: Certainly not you. So I'm glad to have you back.
1: Right. Yeah.
0: All right. I was busy trying to talk about the mistakes that the farmers make. But you can pick up for us.
1: Okay. So as I was saying to you, you know, the farmer should try to, once identify the disease in the plant, is to, you know, remove it from the field. That is very important. And I think I was expressing the, explaining about the GAM strategy. So with the green stem agassi and magnesium plus, it is 1 tablespoon of each product to 1 gallon of water. And, you know, once mixed, you will apply in the program, but not to forget to add the insecticides that will control the particular pest that's causing the problem, or the vector that's causing the problem. So that's very important. So the 5 pillars of virus mitigation during El Nino, I want to remember, farmers: you protect, you preserve, strengthen, sanitize, and then monitor. Those are very important for the farmers to pay attention to. So in terms of your rotation products, if you're going to, for example, target the whitefly spider mites, your Caprid, your Cure, Pegastar, Advance, even Trips as well into that program. So using your Caprid at 1/2 teaspoon to 1 teaspoon per gallon of water, your Cure, 1 teaspoon per gallon of water, Pegastar, 1 teaspoon, Advance, 2 teaspoon, and all of these, you can add them with that. In that CPZ program, you can use one of the following pesticides, and in the other spray cycle case, another one, right? Some farmers are
0: don't move from that point, because that's a very important point you make, and I'm going to just ask you to, in 30 seconds, tell us why that is important, that rotation.
1: Right, because the rotation, you know, it would help the farmers not to build up the resistance in the field. Because some pesticides, you will find that the resistance, the insect will build up faster resistance to some pesticides. So overuse will contribute to that. So to prevent that from happening, what the farmer should do is to rotate these chemistries, because each of the active ingredients does a different thing in the field. So it is quite important the farmers pay attention to that. Here's another thing that the farmers will commonly do, is to reverse how the chemical has been made. So you have to pay attention to the letters in front of the chemical. So if you see Caprid SL and you see EC, you know that the EC product normally come way down into the application in terms of the mixing.
0: So I'm much later. All right, we're going to ask you to hold some of that information until we come back from the news and the weather, and we'll pick up on that. Thank you very much, Denver.
1: All right, no problem.
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2: Good morning. It is Wednesday, the 22nd of July, 2026. I'm Paula Ann Porter-Jones, and these are the latest stories from the Radio Jamaica News Center, courtesy of Courts, bringing value home. The Jamaica Constabulary Force is seeking to clarify how close protection officers, or CPOs, are assigned to public officials amid ongoing public discussions about the issue.

0: In a statement yesterday, the JCF said close protection officers are specially trained members attached to the Protective Services Division, which is responsible for determining who requires personal security. Prince Moore has details.
1: The force says close protection is not automatically provided in every case. While certain constitutional office holders and serving government ministers receive protection because of the offices they hold, other individuals are assessed through a comprehensive threat and risk evaluation. According to the JCF, members of parliament who are former government ministers do not automatically retain close protection officers. Instead, any continued security arrangement is based on the outcome of an established threat and risk assessment. The Constabulary Force says where an assessment finds that the level of risk no longer justifies dedicated close protection, other security measures may be considered. The JCF is also stressing that close protection officers are a limited and specialized resource and are assigned only where there is a demonstrated security need. It says all decisions are guided by professional risk assessments, operational requirements, and the responsible use of public resources to ensure protection is provided to those who need it most. Prince Moore, Radio Jamaica News.
0: Thank you, Prince. Executive Director of the National Solid Waste Management Authority, Audley Gordon, says the agency has made significant progress in reducing the smoke nuisance emanating from the Myersville dump in St. Elizabeth. Residents in several communities across St. Elizabeth and Manchester have been contending with a blanket of smoke after a fire at the facility last Friday. Mr. Gordon says the agency has managed to cover a significant portion of the area that was under fire with a marked reduction in the smoke nuisance. He says work will continue throughout today to eliminate the smoke nuisance.
2: Still some way to go because of the way we have to battle with the wind in our faces. We are comfortable, though, that the progress made will see a significant reduction in the smoke, which is our main concern for the residents of the nearby communities. And so we see a significant reduction in the smoke by we get to morning, mid-morning. We have enough cover material at our disposal, and we have the equipment necessary. So we're going to continue the covering, and we're going to continue that because we have to get the smoke nuisance under control. I can't say the smoke will be totally gone, but we will have it significantly reduced.
0: Executive Director of the National Solid Waste Management Authority, Audley Gordon. Motorists are being urged to exercise extreme caution while traveling along the main road between Mineral Heights and Lionel Town in Clarendon. The National Works Agency says a section of the road near Vare Technical High School has collapsed, reducing the roadway to a single lane. NWA Communication Manager Stephen Shaw says the damaged road section is more than 6 meters wide and 4 meters deep, posing a serious risk to road users. The roadway is heavily used by trucks transporting aggregates, and operators of these vehicles are being advised to take extra care. The damaged section has been cordoned off, and the NWA is urging members of the public not to remove any of the warning barriers that have been put in place. Mr. Shaw says the agency is investigating the cause of the road failure, noting that there is no known drainage system in the immediate area. A call is being made for more police personnel to be trained to handle persons in mental crises. Councillor for the Trafalgar Division in the Kingston and St. Andrew Municipal Corporation, Jesse James Clark, is urging the Jamaica Constabulary Force to train more officers to effectively respond to incidents involving persons with mental illnesses. The councillor argues that specialized training is essential to improve public safety, protect vulnerable individuals, and ensure officers are better equipped to manage mental health emergencies with care and professionalism.
3: issue with that is that most times now, well, my experience has been whenever you call and you ask for somebody's in crisis and you need the mental health team to come out and collect that person, the mental health team will not come unless, especially if the person is violent, the mental health team is not able to come on their own to collect the person. They need the support of the police officers. And if you call the police officers, they are not willing to come out unless they have the support of the mental health team, because most times they tell that they are not trained fully to deal with persons with mental health conditions. So what I'll want, one, is to have a team, a special team that integrates both police officers and the mental health team so they can coordinate and work together as one. And also I want all officers to be trained in dealing with persons with mental health, because just being on the road day to day, you're going to encounter persons, whether diagnosed or undiagnosed, with particular mental health issues.
0: Councillor for the Trafalgar Division in the Kingston and St. Andrew Municipal Corporation, Jesse James Clark. The St. Andrew Municipal Corporation is expressing satisfaction with the measures put in place to ensure the smooth staging of Reggae Sumfest. Several measures were implemented to mitigate the usual traffic snarl and safety of patrons. Chairman of the St. Anne Municipal Corporation and Mayor of St. Anne's Bay, Michael Belnavis, says the measures bore fruit in large measure.
4: The success of this of the Reggae Sunfest was a tremendous accomplishment compared to other shows that we've had in the past. This one was the largest by far, at 30,000 people to be exact. And we, because of this 30,000 people, everything was pretty much organized and in such a remarkable way. There were no incidences that was reported, and so we need to thank the constabulary force who did such a fantastic job. We had several meetings leading up to the event, and everything culminated in this greatness.
0: Chairman of the St. Anne Municipal Corporation and Mayor of St. Anne's Bay, Michael Belnavis. Guyanese authorities were allowing relatives to claim the bodies of their loved ones as the death toll from last weekend's boating tragedy climbed to 53 yesterday. Prime Minister Mark Phillips, who was speaking at a news conference, said of the bodies recovered, 15 were children, including 11 girls. As of 6 p.m. yesterday, the authorities had verified that 76 people were rescued, while 53 bodies had been recovered, with 26 positively identified. Mr. Phillips acknowledged that divers were experiencing problems in retrieving at least one body located within the MV Barima that sank almost 10 miles from the Essequibo coast late on Saturday night. And finally, ousted President Nicolas Maduro and prosecutors with the U.S. Justice Department yesterday proposed a June 2027 start date for Maduro's U.S. criminal trial on drug trafficking charges. The joint proposal came in a court filing ahead of a hearing in Mr. Maduro's case, scheduled for today at 12 p.m. Eastern Daylight Time in a Manhattan federal court. U.S. District Judge Alvin Hellerstein, who is overseeing the case, must ultimately set the schedule. And now to end this newscast, the main points. JCF clarifies how close protection officers are assigned to public officials amid ongoing public discussions about the issue. Executive Director of the NSWMA says significant progress made in reducing smoke nuisance emanating from the Myersville dump in St. Elizabeth. St. Anne Municipal Corporation satisfied with measures put in place to ensure smooth staging of Reggae Sumfest. Ousted Venezuelan President Nicolas Maduro and U.S. prosecutors propose June 2027 trial start on drug charges. That's the 6 o'clock news. It is brought to you by Courts, bringing value home. It's now 10 minutes after 6. News next at 7.
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1: It's now time to share what has been shared with us by the National Met Center of Jamaica. I see the local forecast. I'm hoping the marine forecast will arrive in time. The local forecast says there's a trough across Jamaica expected to persist across the island into the weekend. Additionally, the Saharan air layer and low-level jet stream continue and are forecast to cause hazy and windy conditions respectively across Jamaica beginning on Friday. Partly cloudy conditions are expected this morning across northeastern parishes, mainly sunny conditions elsewhere. Conditions becoming windy across north central and northwestern parishes. This afternoon should see isolated showers across southern parishes, mostly cloudy conditions elsewhere. It should be windy across north central and northwestern parishes, with tonight mainly fair. Maximum temperature expected for Montego Bay and Kingston, 34 degrees Celsius. Our 3-day forecast says tomorrow.

0: Tomorrow Thursday should be partly cloudy in the morning across eastern parishes. Mostly sunny elsewhere, with widely scattered afternoon showers and thunderstorms across most parishes. It should be windy across eastern and south central parishes. On Friday, it should be mostly sunny and hazy, becoming windy across most parishes, with showers developing across western parishes in the afternoon. On Saturday, mostly sunny, hazy, and becoming windy near coastal areas. Showers developing across western parishes in the afternoon. By 4 a.m., or rather at 4 a.m., Tropical Storm Bertha was located 265 kilometers west-southwest of Panama City, Florida. There's a trough across the Central Caribbean and a ridge across the central and southern gulfs of Mexico. Central and southern Gulf of Mexico. There are two tropical waves in the central tropical Atlantic. That's your local forecast or marine forecast. Derek, you found it?
1: No, hasn't been sent yet.
0: Oh, okay. We apologize for the absence of the marine forecast. Thank you, Met Center of Jamaica.
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5: We're into the final segment of the program for today. We have with us Denver Green Market Development Agronomist out of the Southwest region with Caribbean Chemicals and Agencies. And the future is farming today with Caribbean Chemicals. And we're talking farming through El Nino, strategies for success. And of course, Denver has been explaining to us the challenges that exist out there in terms of the pests that we face and how El Nino, the El Nino effect, is causing these insects to be proliferating. So more and more insects are out there, more mindful of the fact that we have to find ways of helping you to get rid of them. All right, Denver, we don't have a lot of time and we still have three farmers to speak with. So I'm just going to allow you to run through the list. You might not be able to talk about each product in detail, but certainly just to tell us what you have in your arsenal to fight some of these issues.
6: All right, thank you for that. So when you look at the some of the function of some of the products that we use in our strategies, we find that one of the key things the farmers should focus on. For water regulation, we use like Agaleaf Flower Max, which is 9-18-36 plus 2% magnesium. Bio 20 Sugar Express, which is 4-10-40. And we use Nutrient Express, which is 4-41-27. High potassium helps regulate the water in the plant. So we use Saida for stronger tissue, Saida or CalMax B. And that will also help the plant to, you know, get stronger, given the calcium. And magnesium plus, which is Omix magnesium plus for photosynthesis, and boron, Omix folate boron, for reproductive development. So these strategies, when you use, you should see an improvement in your plant development and sustenance to help fight off the virus and the pest infestation levels. All right. So if I should dive deep into the pest attack strategy, you find also that we look at those CM5 pillars. And what we recommend to the farmers is that you actively rotate your chemistries. And when you rotate the chemistries, I'm going to give you a simple layout that you can follow. So let's say, for example, you go to the farm store. Farmers tend to buy one product to solve all the problems. That doesn't work, farmers. So what you want to do, if I should recommend to you this morning, I'll tell you that get six products. Sound a lot, but you can get six of them. You can get even three out of the six. But if you were supposed to rotate to control these insect populations, you can move from a Protec to a Cure to a Pegastar to a Caprid to an Advance to a Keratrax. Why am I saying that they need these products? Because when you apply a different one each time, remember, if you invest in these products today, you can carry them over a longer period of time. But when you look at how the chemicals work, the mode of action with the active ingredients, it does interrupt the life cycle. It gives you a quick knockdown. So, for example, you're coming with the Protec, which is imidacloprid. It disrupts the insect's nervous system after feeding once you come in contact. It's best for stop feeding insects. If you go down to Cure, which is abamectin, you find that it penetrates leaf tissues, paralyzes the mite, and also affects the insect nervous system and muscle function. So, like a convulsion and spasm issues, the insect will develop. You go Pegastar, which is a diphenturian, disrupts cellular respiration. So the insect won't have enough energy. So it cuts down that production. Effective against mites, wild flies, and trips.
5: So each works

0: differently, and that is
1: Right.
0: what is important. And that, by the way, also is why the rotation is important. Other than, of course, you don't want insects getting used to a particular chemical and building up resistance. I'm going to
1: That's correct.
0: go, Denver, to the farmers. We already have Charmaine Fong online, so let me just greet her. Good morning, Miss Charmaine. How are you?
2: Good morning. I am okay. How are you?
0: I am great. Good to have you on with us. What
2: Thank you.
0: crops do you grow over there in Linstead?
2: Well, I'm having sweet peppers, tomato, cabbage, and carrot at the moment.
0: Excellent. And I hear that you've been having some problem with thrips. What have you been
2: Yes,
0: using
2: I've been
0: to get rid of
2: having
0: them?
2: some problem with thrips on my sweet pepper. At first, I didn't really know what was it. I was there like, what is happening to my tomato? I was thinking it need more water. But then I was introduced to a Caribbean chemical rep, and he came and he inspected and he said, you're having a terrible thrips problem. And I was introduced the three products that I combine. It's the Pegasus, the Advanced Attack, and Sure. With those combinations, whoa, I was so surprised of how my plants was. It was a game changer for me. I was so excited, and he explained to me, he educated me about using all those three products and where they each of their use on the plants.
0: And it has certainly made a huge difference in.
2: Trust me, it has made a very big difference. Every day I could see the changes on the plants. They were getting more green, they were getting more luscious. It was really a game changer.
0: Okay, all right. Well, we're very happy that you have those kinds of results now and that the
2: Yes.
0: plants are doing much better. Happy
2: Much better.
0: you found something that can provide you with some relief.
2: Yes.
0: All right. Take care. Thank you so very much for sharing with us.
2: Thanks.
0: All right. Thank you very much. All right. So, Denver, back to you while we wait to get our next farmer on. We're trying to get Buckley Monteith out of Newmarket St. Elizabeth and Sharifa Bernard out of Bath St. Thomas. And it is good that we are getting farmers from different regions because then we get a sense of what is happening in different parts of the island. Go ahead, Denver.
1: Right. Thank you for the pause. Yeah. So as I was highlighting to the farmers that your insect rotation is very important, okay, because it will eventually reduce the buildup or the resistance to the pesticides. So farmers, remember, once these pests will have attacked your field, look out for the virus issues, right? And I will stress again that the virus is very, very dangerous to the field because it can wipe out your crop. Pretty much within a week or 2 years, start seeing significant widespread mottling in your field. Plant leaves starts curling, and you're trying to solve the issue. So, what I said to you earlier is that you make sure that you get your virus stuff into your program. Remember to use strategies, the CPZ strategy or the GAM strategy, use them into the program. You rotate your Cytoplex, Fortify, and ZMC Express, which is a CPZ, at 10 mL per gallon of water for the Cytoplex, for Fortify, 10 mL. Per gallon of water, and the ZMC Express 10 grams per gallon of water, and use two applications, right? So that two application in conjunction with the virus stop that will be in stores shortly.
0: All
1: All right.
0: right. All right. And we're going to, when we know that we're going to have more conversation about that virus stuff, we're going to be talking about it next week, I believe, in detail. But I think that Ms. Fong said Pegasus, the product is in fact Pegastar.
1: Pegastar.
0: Right, Pegastar. So we want to make sure that we are clear on that. All right, let us now join Buckley Monteith out of Newmarket in St. Elizabeth. Good morning, Mr. Monteith. How are you?
3: Good morning. Thank you. Thank you for having me.
0: It's a pleasure to have you on, sir. How are you all doing over there in Newmarket, St. Elizabeth? I know you got a walloping from Melissa.
3: Yes, man. But we are recovering now. We're putting in the work, get my things in order.
0: Very good. What crops do you grow?
3: I grow the Scotch bonnet pepper and the cucumber.
0: Okay, excellent. And what has been your experience with the CCJ products? I hear
3: All
0: you've been
3: right.
0: having some challenges and they really have been helping you.
3: Right. The products now, I use this on the cucumber and the Scotch bonnet, but the Saeta and the Evergreen work wonders for the cucumber.
0: Okay,
3: Right.
0: excellent.
3: Wonders, wonders.

0: So it's like, my experience with it is like, you used to get like, you harvest cucumber like maybe 3 weeks to 4 weeks and getting an extra 2 weeks on it.
1: Okay, very, very good. Yes,
0: always keeping them green.
1: Mm-hmm.
0: Leaf, fluffy, you know, so I love the experience.
1: Very good. And yes. I would imagine that you would recommend it to other farmers.
0: Have to, because yes. If they're not using it, it makes no sense. If you're not using the Caribbean chemical, it don't make any sense. So you're going to lose your crop. You won't have it. You have all.
1: And particularly at this time when you're going through these difficult periods with El Nino, the challenges that you're having, I understand you're having curling of leaves, white flies, thrips, and all of this caused by a lot more heat, so hotter, and the insects love this kind of environment.
0: Right.
1: Yes. All right. So would you recommend the products to others?
0: Yes, I would. If you take a start, I would. Because you have to recommend it. If you're going to farming and you're not using the right product, you won't get the right results.
1: That
0: right.
1: is so
0: you're
1: true.
0: Yes.
1: All right. Thank you so very much, Mr. Monteith.
0: All right.
1: Take care. That was Buckley Monteith out of New Market in St. Elizabeth. Denver, before I go to the next farmer, someone wanted to know what they can use to help their lychee plant to fruit.
2: Lychee plant to fruit. Yes. All right. One of the questions that I ask, I recognize that in certain parts of the island, the lychee does not perform very well, especially in the cold areas. I don't see it perform very well.
1: Well, that is very interesting. Because, you know, I think nature is turning on its head, because some of what would normally perform well in some areas where we're seeing where there is that shift.
2: Yes.
1: So as the weather patterns are changing, some of this is changing. So what does the farmer use? Biostimulants?
2: All right. In reality, the farmer could try as best as possible to use products that will improve on their flowering development.
1: Okay.
2: And, you know, so products with your high levels of boron, zinc, manganese, things like your potassium.
1: Give us
2: calcium.
1: Just two from your arsenal that
2: right.
1: I can ask them to ask for.
2: Right, but I don't want to recommend just two products, because put it this way, Aldia, you will find that you putting on a product on a plant in a particular region might not the plant to produce.
1: So they have to do the investigation first.
2: Right. So I would recommend that we do some soil testing, get a better understanding of what's going on in that area.
1: Because it might be something in the soil.
2: Yeah, it could be several factors.
1: All right. Well, let me go to our final farmer, Sharifa Bernard out of Bath in St. Thomas. Miss Sharifa, good morning. How are you doing, my dear?
3: Good morning. I'm good.
1: I love the sound of the rooster in the background. What crops do you grow?
3: I mostly grow sweet pepper, tomato, cabbage, sweet corn, mm-hmm. and many other crops. It's a wide variety of different crops.
1: And I hear you've been having some problems with thrips. What have you been using to control them from
3: so far,
1: Caribbean
3: I've used
1: chemicals?
3: The Pegastar.
1: Okay. And what kinds of results have you been getting?
3: I've had my the thrips given me a problem for a long while using different chemical, and I wasn't getting much control, but now the Pegastar was recommended to me, mm-hmm. and I use it, and I've had my trips under full control now.
1: Right. I hear you use it a combination with Advance. So,
3: yes,
1: and you've been getting some good results, as you say.
3: Some good results, because the Advance would have kept the younger ones under control.
1: Right.
3: And the Pegastar would have get rid of the adult.
1: All right. I have to go, but thank you so very much for sharing with us. At some other point in time, we will certainly bring you back for a longer conversation. Take care.
3: Okay.
1: All right. And Denver, that is where we have to leave it for this week, but thank you so very much. Quite a bit of work being done by the team out there. I don't even have enough time to talk about any of the things that you have coming up. I know you have a number of farmer training, so people can go on to your website and get the information, caribchemjam.com. And of course, there's a number that they can call as well. That is 876 WhatsApp, rather 876-401-4766. Thank you so very much, Denver Green, market development agronomist out of the Southwest region. This has been another in the series Farming Today with Caribbean Chemicals. On tomorrow's program, we are going to be engaging in conversation the Small Ruminants Association of Jamaica. Thank you so very much to Derek. We say a big thank you to Karine. Am I to tell you thanks? Karine is telling me that I'm to look at
4: your
1: my
4: quiz
1: phone.
4: People.
1: Oh yes, I must give the quiz answer. All right, then thank you, Paula, because them pointing to phone and all kind of things, and I can't know that is what she's saying. So the answer is organic agriculture, and it is so interesting, the conversation we've had this morning and the questions that were asked. But it's organic farming, organic agriculture. That is the answer. We'll be back tomorrow. Remember that we have our farmers market coming up next week, Thursday. Bless you all. Have a good day.
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8: 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Enjoy the quality time together. Pisces, if you've fallen behind on work, today can help you catch up and get back on track. If today is your birthday, your sense of magic and wonder keeps you from becoming cynical or pessimistic. Your tender-heartedness keeps you from becoming cold. You can warm the hearts of others through your optimism, kindness, and care. You can make a difference in the world with the strength of your love. However, it's important that you also surround yourself with love. You thrive when you're in proximity to people who are just as compassionate and caring as you. This year, invest in yourself as much as you invest in others.
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We'd like to extend our condolences to the families of Volney Watson, Lupercia Lewis, Alicia Hyman, Adassa Beckford, Philip Coldspring, Dinah McClarty, Donovan Chambers, and Zita Hamilton. Volney Leslie Watson, also called Super, former retired Deputy Superintendent of Police of Eltham Park, St. Catherine, died on June 24, leaving wife Pauline, 7 children, 16 grandchildren, a brother, sister, and other relatives. The body of Volney Leslie Watson, Super, leaves House of Tranquility Funeral Home to Philippa Baptist Church, 9 William Street, Spanish Town, this Friday, July 24, for funeral service at 10 o'clock. Interment will be at Meadowrest. Lupercia Adassa Lewis, Aunt Lou or Sister Lou, 100 years old of Mount Pleasant, Portland, died on June 20, leaving 6 children, 17 grandchildren, a sister, and other relatives. The body of Lupercia Adassa Lewis, Aunt Lou, Sister Lou, leaves House of Prestige Funeral Home to the Mount Pleasant Seventh-day Adventist Church, Portland, on Sunday, July 26, for funeral service at midday. Interment in the family plot, Mount Pleasant. Alicia Hyman of Allsides, Warsop, Trelawney, died on June 16, leaving 3 children, mother, 4 sisters, grandmother, and other relatives. The body of Alicia Hyman leaves Lynn's Funeral Home to Clark's Inner Courts Ministries, Zion Church, Allsides, Trelawney, on Sunday, July 26, for funeral service at 11, interment in the church cemetery. Adassa Beckford of Richmond, Manchester, died.

to the Richmond United Brethren Church, Manchester, on Saturday, July 25, for funeral service at 11 o'clock, interment in the family plot, Richmond, Manchester. Philip Alfonso Coldspring, also called Boss, Oppo, and Liberty of Bogue, St. Elizabeth, died on June 8, leaving wife Hazel, children Felicia and Nick, mother Sylvia, five sisters, four brothers, and other relatives. The body of Philip Alfonso Coldspring leaves TNJ Paradise Funeral Services and Supplies to the Emmaus Gospel Chapel in Balaclava, St. Elizabeth, this Saturday, July 25, for funeral service at 11 o'clock. Interment will be in the family plot, Tamborin Hill, Balaclava, St. Elizabeth. Dinah McClarty, Miss Mac, or Lady Di, of West Norman Lane, Buff Bay, Portland, died on June 14, leaving daughter, granddaughter, brother, and other relatives. The body of Adina McClarty leaves St. George's Funeral Home to the Buff Bay Methodist Church in Portland on Saturday, July 25, for funeral service starting 11 a.m., interment in the Hope Bay Cemetery in Portland. Donovan Anthony Chambers of Hopeton, Manchester, died on May 30, leaving his dear friend, two children, sister, two brothers, and other relatives. The body of Donovan Anthony Chambers leaves TNJ Paradise Funeral Services and Supplies to the Greater Refuge Temple, George Reed, on Saturday, July 25, for funeral service at 11 o'clock. Interment in the family plot, Hopeton, Manchester. And Zita Hamilton, Miss Anne, of 4 Tavares Crescent, Olivier Housing Scheme in Buff Bay, Portland, died June 16, leaving daughter Hazel, two grandsons, and other relatives. The body of Zita Hamilton leaves St. George's Funeral Home to St. Agnes Catholic Church in Buff Bay, Portland, on Saturday, July 25, for funeral service at 10 a.m. Interment will be in St. George's Catholic Church Cemetery, Avocat, in Portland.

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1: 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Live safe, live easy. Here is our man on the ground, Hal Shane Burke. Good morning.
2: A very good morning to you, Derek, to Paula, to Althea, and the commuting public this morning. Now, we looked at the situation getting up Northside Boulevard from Oxford Road. Now, there's a gaping hole just by the turn before you get onto the intersection with Dominica Drive. So be careful in that area. And then looking at Lady Musgrave Road, it was clear all the way up to the intersection with Hope Road and just down East King's House Road, maybe one vehicle in that area. And then getting up Hope Road, no challenge for the motoring public to get into the Matilda's Corner area. Now, a little later on, we will be joined by Corpo Ferdanke from PSTEB, and he'll be speaking about tire safety and roadworthiness of motor vehicles. Charles Lanneman is our broadcast.

0: engineer, and we are guided by Jamnav by Motogy Informatics, knowing the way. So on to the next thing, Derek. It's right back to you.
1: Thank you so much. Hal Schoenberg there with that. Our first report for the morning. 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

0: Human trafficking is a modern day form of slavery that continues to affect millions of people around the world. 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
3: 25 degrees now in Top Hill, St. Elizabeth. 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

0: At once called Real Love by the group Sky, known for their disco numbers.
1: I was wondering. I'm like, I've heard the song before, but by Sky must be a different group.
0: Same Sky.
1: Because Sky is disco people.
0: Yes.
1: Okay. Thanks. Yes,
0: that's our music in the Love Spot this morning. 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
0: Time to shuffle them feet with the Caribbean beat now. It's time for Kix and Travis World. Let's spice it up.

0: That's Kez and Travis World, topping off your breakfast with a little pepper. It's our Music in the Caribbean beat. It takes us back into the busy streets for another roving report now, courtesy of Guardian General Insurance Jamaica. Live safe, live easy. Here again is Hashane.
1: Well, thank you very much, Derek. Now, we got through the Matilda's Corner area, looking at the top section of Old Hope Road. That looks good for movement. And if you're getting by the area just by the American Embassy, you should have no challenge, because we're seeing that area is quite clear. And getting down from Barbican Road to get into the Matilda's Corner area, also good movement is expected. Derek, it's right back to you.
0: All right. Thank you, Hashane. 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
3: Coming up in Newsline 7 this morning. 10-year-old girl found dead in Trelawney. Man killed by angry mob. JCF clarifies how close protection officers are assigned to public officials amid ongoing public discussions about the issue. Executive Director of NSWMA says significant progress made in reducing smoke nuisance emanating from the Myersville dump in St. Elizabeth. Motorists urged to exercise extreme caution while traveling along the main road between Mineral Heights and Lionel Town in Clarendon. And in the financial report at 7:15, tax revenue shortfall slashes government's primary surplus. Newsline 7 is your 30-minute news package. 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
3: I'm Paula Ann Porter-Jones, and these are the latest stories from the Radio Jamaica News Centre. The police are investigating the rape and killing of a 10-year-old girl whose body was found with her throat slashed in Troy, Trelawney, yesterday evening. She has been identified as Shani Koch, a student of Troy Primary School. Following the gruesome discovery, a man was attacked by an angry mob. He was taken to hospital where he was pronounced dead. He has been identified as Delroy Koch. The Jamaica Constabulary Force is seeking to clarify how close protection officers, or CPOs, are assigned to public officials amid ongoing public discussions about the issue. In a statement yesterday, the JCF said close protection officers are specially trained members attached to the Protective Services Division, which is responsible for determining who requires personal security. Prince Moore has details.
6: The force says close protection is not automatically provided in every case. While certain constitutional office holders and serving government ministers receive protection because of the offices they hold, other individuals are assessed through a comprehensive threat and risk evaluation. According to the JCF, members of parliament who are former government ministers do not automatically retain close protection officers. Instead, any continued security arrangement is based on the outcome of an established threat and risk assessment. The Constabulary Force says where an assessment finds that the level of risk no longer justifies dedicated close protection, other security measures may be considered. The JCF is also stressing that close protection officers are a limited and specialized resource and are assigned only where there is a demonstrated security need. It says all decisions are guided by professional risk assessments, operational requirements, and the responsible use of public resources to ensure protection is provided to those who need it most. Prince Moore, Radio Jamaica News.
3: Thank you, Prince. Executive Director of the National Solid Waste Management Authority, Audley Gordon, says the agency has made significant progress in reducing the smoke nuisance emanating from the Myersville dump in St. Elizabeth. Residents in several communities across St. Elizabeth and Manchester have been contending with a blanket of smoke after a fire at the facility last Friday. Mr. Gordon says the agency has managed to cover a significant portion of the area that was under fire with a marked reduction in the smoke nuisance. He says work will continue throughout today to eliminate the smoke nuisance.
7: Still some way to go because of the way we have to battle with the wind in our faces. We are comfortable, though, that the progress made will see a significant reduction in the smoke, which is our main concern for the residents of the nearby communities. And so we see a significant reduction in the smoke by we get to morning, mid-morning. We have enough cover material at our disposal, and we have the equipment necessary. So we're going to continue the covering, and we're going to continue that because we have to get the smoke nuisance under control. I can't say the smoke will be totally gone, but we will have it significantly reduced.
3: Executive Director of the National Solid Waste Management Authority, Audley Gordon. Motorists are being urged to exercise extreme caution while travelling along the main road between Mineral Heights and Lionel Town in Clarendon. The National Works Agency says a section of the road near Veer Technical High School has collapsed, reducing the roadway to a single lane. NWA Communication Manager Stephen Shaw says the damaged road section is more than 6 meters wide and 4 meters deep, posing a serious risk to road users.

0: The roadway is heavily used by trucks transporting aggregates, and operators of these vehicles are being advised to take extra care. The damaged section has been cordoned off, and the NWA is urging members of the public not to remove any of the warning barriers that have been put in place. Mr. Shaw says the agency is investigating the cause of the road failure, noting there is no known drainage system in the immediate area. A call is being made for more police personnel to be trained to handle persons in mental health crises. Councillor for the Trafalgar Division in the Kingston and St. Andrew Municipal Corporation, Jesse James Clark, is urging the Jamaica Constabulary Force to train more officers to effectively respond to incidents involving persons with mental illnesses. The councillor argues that specialized training is essential to improve public safety, protect vulnerable individuals, and ensure officers are better equipped to manage mental health emergencies with care and professionalism.
1: The issue with that is that most times now, well, my experience has been whenever you call and you ask for somebody's in crisis and you need the mental health team to come out and collect that person, the mental health team will not come unless, especially if the person is violent, the mental health team is not able to come on their own to collect the person. They need the support of the police officers. And if you call the police officers, they are not willing to come out unless they have the support of the mental health team, because most times they tell that they are not trained fully to deal with persons with mental health conditions. So what I'll want, one is to have a team, a special team that integrates both police officers and the mental health team so they can coordinate and work together as one. And also I want all officers to be trained in dealing with persons with mental health, because just being on the road day to day, you're going to encounter persons whether diagnosed or undiagnosed with particular mental health issues.
0: Councillor for the Trafalgar Division in the Kingston and St. Andrew Municipal Corporation, Jesse James Clark. The St. Anne Municipal Corporation is expressing satisfaction with the measures put in place to ensure the smooth staging of Reggae Sumfest. Several measures were implemented to mitigate the usual traffic snarl and ensure the safety of patrons. Chairman of the St. Anne Municipal Corporation and Mayor of St. Anne's Bay, Michael Belnavis, says the strategies bore fruit in large measure.
2: The success of the Reggae Sunfest was a tremendous accomplishment. Compared to other shows that we've had in the past, this one was the largest by far, at 30,000 people to be exact. And we

0: that we've had in the past. This one was the largest by far, at 30,000 people to be exact. And we, because of this, the constabulary force, we did such a fantastic job. We had several meetings leading up to the event, and everything culminated in this greatness.
1: Chairman.

0: while 53 bodies had been recovered, with 26 positively identified. Mr. Phillips acknowledged that divers were experiencing problems in retrieving at least one body located within the MV Barima that sank almost 10 miles from the Essequibo coast late on Saturday night. He told reporters that divers from Brazil and Trinidad and Tobago are to arrive in Guyana to join French and local divers as the grim task of retrieving as many as 60 bodies from the watery grave continues. Ousted Venezuelan President Nicolas Maduro and prosecutors with the U.S. Justice Department yesterday proposed a June 2027 start date for Maduro's U.S. criminal trial on drug trafficking charges. The joint proposal came in a court filing ahead of a hearing in Mr. Maduro's case, scheduled for today at 12 p.m. Eastern Daylight Time in a Manhattan federal court. U.S. District Judge Alvin Hellerstein, who is overseeing the case, must ultimately set the schedule. The parties said in the filing that they may seek changes to the schedule. U.S. Special Forces captured Maduro and his wife, Celia Flores, in Caracas during a nighttime raid in January and brought them to New York to face the charges. They have pleaded not guilty. A Cuba-bound cargo plane carrying food and hygiene kits left Miami yesterday under United States efforts to give direct assistance to the country's residents while continuing to pressure their government. According to U.S. State Department, the flight carrying 700 packages is meant to bypass the Cuban government, with the items distributed directly to the Cuban people by Catholic groups in Cuba. Yesterday's shipment is a $60 million first tranche of a total $100 million the U.S. offered to Cuba some time ago. It comes after months of intensified U.S. pressure on the Cuban government and government-related institutions that has focused mainly on imposing significant sanctions against the country's military and intelligence apparatus. The imposition of an energy and oil blockade has practically paralyzed the Cuban economy and the daily lives of its people. ChatGPT maker OpenAI says its artificial intelligence system hacked into another AI company on its own in what the company called an unprecedented cyber incident. In a statement posted on social media, OpenAI CEO Sam Altman said there was a significant security incident during evaluation of one of its models. AI startup Hugging Face said last week that it had detected an intrusion into its data processing systems that it suspected was caused by an AI agent autonomously acting on its own. The disclosure comes amid heightened concerns about the cybersecurity capabilities of powerful models that led U.S. President Donald Trump in June to sign an executive order creating a framework for the federal government to vet the national security risks of the most advanced AI systems for up to a month before their public releases. In its statement yesterday, OpenAI said the primary lesson from this incident is that model security and safety must keep pace with rapidly advancing capabilities. Those are the stories from the Radio Jamaica News Desk at this time. 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Halcheyne Burke, what is your traffic update, sir?
1: Well, Paula, we looked at Hope Boulevard and we're getting onto Whitcomb Road all the way down to the Barbican Road intersection, and that looks good. Birdsucker, Jackson Road, Russell Heights, Acadia, all those areas, we saw maybe a handful of vehicles using that area. And then getting down now to Grandspan Road, we are seeing that is where things are picking up a little bit, but not too much that will delay you in any shape or form as you make your way all the way down to the intersection with Shortwood Lane. Paula, right back to you.
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3: And now the details. The Minister of Finance is reporting a sharp shortfall in the government's primary surplus during the first 2 months of the fiscal year, reflecting weaker than expected tax collections. More in this report from Kemen White.
4: Data released by the ministry show that the primary surplus, the amount of money set aside to service the national debt, excluding interest payments, totaled $6.7 billion between April and May. That was below the approximately $20 billion originally targeted for the period. The shortfall came despite the government reducing spending by $6 billion. It was largely attributed to revenues and grants falling $20 billion below target, while tax collections were $22 billion below projections. The weaker revenue performance follows a 7.3% contraction in the economy during the final quarter of last year and a further 4.1% decline in the first quarter of this year, meeting the definition of a recession. The primary surplus, originally projected at 5.4% of gross domestic product, remains the government's main fiscal target as it works to reduce the country's debt burden. However, the government has already pushed back its target of reducing the debt to GDP ratio to 60% from the 2027-28 fiscal year to 2028-29, citing the economic impact of Hurricane Melissa. Kemen White for the Financial Report.
3: Remittance inflows into Jamaica are showing signs of slowing, with fewer dollars being sent home by Jamaicans living overseas. Executive Chairman of Market Research Services, Don Anderson, says the decline is a concern as many households continue to rely on money sent from abroad to meet everyday expenses.
5: Remittances have been a solid performer in terms of shoring up the disposable income and the ability of people to survive. So far, remittances are reporting a 3% fall off compared to what we thought was a growing improvement. 30% in 2025 received remittances, nowhere near the peak of 38% in 2016, but beginning to pick up. What we've found so far for the year, remittances are down by 3 percentage points. If that continues, it will be a worrying factor.
3: Executive Chairman of Market Research Services, Don Anderson. Remittances remain one of Jamaica's most significant sources of foreign exchange, equivalent to roughly 15.3% of gross domestic product. Meanwhile, the latest business and consumer confidence indices say consumer confidence has fallen by 2.3%. Business confidence is up by 2.3%. 116 firms were surveyed. The Jamaica Bankers Association has announced the phased withdrawal of checks, with member institutions set to stop issuing and accepting them by March 1, 2028. As part of the transition, the association says the maximum value of a check that will be issued or accepted will be $500,000 beginning March 1, 2027. It also reminded customers that effective September 1 this year, banks will no longer issue nor accept checks valued at $1 million or more. Customers holding checks for $1 million have been urged to deposit them by August 31. And finally, banks and cambios are now selling the U.S. dollar for $159.63 and the Canadian dollar for $113.40. The pound is fetching $212.61, while the going rate for the euro is $183. And that's today's financial report. It was brought to you by your friends at JN Bank Small Business Loans. They'll help you find a way. It's now just about 20 minutes after 7. 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KFC, it's finger licking good.
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3: Here's your sports reporter, Christopher Scott. Good morning, Christopher.
2: Good morning, Paulanne. And we bowl off the breakfast sports report with some cricket news. As the West Indies finished their five-match one-day international series against New Zealand on a high after closing out the series with a victory in the fifth and final game of the Kensington Oval in Barbados on Tuesday. Chasing 269 to win, the West Indies were able to get to their target in 47.3 overs. Sherfin Rutherford and Shemron Hetmyer start with the bat, both getting half centuries. Hetmyer made an unbeaten 69, while Rutherford contributed with 61. Jaden Lennox continued his form with the ball, claiming 3 for 35, while Jacob Duffy took 3 for 67. Lennox won the Player of the Series award, getting 14 wickets in the five-match series. Now, earlier, New Zealand were sent to bat, posted the highest score of the series, 268 for 9 from their allotted overs. Wicketkeeper Tom Latham led the way with 69 from 71 balls. He struck 6 fours and a 6. He got good support from Nick Kelly, 64, and Will Young, 56. Bowling for the West Indies, Alzari Joseph led the way with 2 for 38. Jamaican teenage spinner Vital Laws also grabbed 2 for 63. He ended with 8 wickets in his main ODI series. There was a wicket each for Matthew Ford, Jaden Seals, and Gudikish Moti. New Zealand won the series 3-2. Now the West Indies will go into their two-match test series against Pakistan, set to start this weekend during their only warm-up game. The four-day match between the West Indies Select 11 and Pakistan ended in the expected result on Tuesday's final day at the Brian Lara Cricket Academy in Trinidad. The West Indies Select 11 were dismissed for 279 in their first innings, replying after resuming on 268 for 8. Muhammad Ali took 5 for 37, while Ali Usman and Amar Jamal took 2 wickets each. Pakistan then got to 219 for 4 in their second innings when the game was called. Awais Safar retired on 64, while Salman Ali retired out on 52. Abdullah Faisal also retired out on 48. The two-test series starts with the opening match on July 25 at the same venue. Scored in the match, Pakistan 455 for 4 declared and 219 for 4. West Indies Select 11, 279. Jamaica's under-19 cricketers are on the hunt for their first trophy of 2026 when they face off against the Barbados in the final of the CWI Rising Star 50-over championship in an hour and a half. Jamaica ended second in the regular standings with 3 wins and 2 losses. Barbados topped the standings with 4 wins and a loss. Jamaica reached the final after Trinidad and Tobago under-19s defeated the Leeward Islands under-19s. Trinidad and Tobago and the Leewards will contest the third-place playoff, while the Windward Islands and Ghana will play in the fifth-place playoff. As we said, the final bowls off at 9 a.m. Jamaica time. Despite drawing regional participation, the second staging of the Jamaica leg of the Grand Caraibe Slow Jumping Championship or competition was clouded by controversy after the Equestrian Federation of Jamaica EFJ disassociated itself from the event. Hosted by coach at Hyde Riding Academy, former national representative Julian Hyde, the competition brought together riders and clubs from across the Caribbean and Central America in a showcase of regional equestrian talent. The internal participation aside, the event was not sanctioned by the EFJ.
7: I don't really want to say too much, but we've really put a lot into getting this show off the ground. And what we were hoping for was some support from our federation, which we didn't get this time. A lot of the local clubs and the local support system for our sport really rallied around the show. And without them, none of this could have happened.
2: When Radio Jamaica reached out to President of the Equestrian Federation of Jamaica, Heidi Layla, for a comment, we were told to be guided by a press release that was issued on May 30. The release noted that the show was a private one and was not endorsed by the EFJ. The release also stated that the EFJ is committed to ethical sporting practices in accordance with World Governing Body FEI and the Jamaica Olympic Association, JOA. It went further to note that stakeholders

0: should respect the authority of the National Federation and ensure that they are aware of the governing body's code of conduct. Local organizer Hyde says his focus is on moving beyond the current impasse.
1: It's unfortunate that we weren't able to work with the Federation for this one, but we're hoping that, you know, when they see all the good reviews and how well everybody did, that they'll be willing to come on board with us next year.
0: Despite the pushback, the plan is to host a third staging next July. In the meantime, Hyde says he remains committed to the growth of the riders.
1: My main focus is development of the riders here. And, you know, I'm going to get it done with or without support from our federation. I think we already have a good core group of riders, coaches, and, you know, supporters that we can give the riders the experience that they need.
0: That is a coach at Hyde Riding Academy and former national representative Julian Hyde. It is to be noted that EFAJ board members Danielle Melville and Betty Waits attended the two-day show jumping competition. Now, Demisha Roswell delivered Jamaica's sole win at the Tipos PTS meet in Slovakia, claiming top honors in the women's 100-meter hurdles at the World Athletics Continental Tour Silver event on Tuesday. Roswell posted 12.54 seconds to win ahead of compatriot and 2022 World Silver medalist Brittany Anderson in 12.73 seconds. Hungarian Luka Kozak finished third in 12.76. In the men's equivalent, reigning world bronze medalist Tyler Mason posted 13.47 seconds for third in the men's 100-meter hurdles, won by Austria's Enzo Diesel in a season's best of 13.25. Two-time Olympic double sprint champion Elaine Thompson-Hira

0: with 23.13 had to settle for second in the 200 meters, won by Australia's Lewis in a 22.66. Former world indoor 60-meter bronze medalist Akeem Blake posted 10.04 seconds for second behind South Africa's Bayanda Walaza, who won the event in a meet record 9.89. 2025 NACAC gold medalist Nikolai Williams cut the sand at 7.98 meters to place third in the men's long jump, won by Czechia's Radek Juska in 8.18 meters. In the women's equivalent, Akilah Smith with 6.48 meters and Nia Robinson 6.21 meters ended fourth and sixth respectively. Defending Mute Mile champion and reigning horse of the year Ride All Day headlines a field of 13 runners for Saturday's sixth renewal of the Grade 1 Diamond Mile, which is making its return to the local racing calendar. The four-year-old American-bred Roan Colt rode, who broke the 29-year-old track record for 8.5 furlongs on April 6, will be ridden by veteran jockey Ian Dolly Baby Spence and will break from gate 13. Other top contenders include Legacy Isle, who set a new track record for 7 furlongs a month and a half ago. The Roan Crichton trained 6-year-old bay horse will take two-time reigning world champion jockey, well, reigning champion jockey Radish Sneaky Fox Roman to post position 9. Former Horse of the Year and a 2024 Mute Mile winner Funkian Dunn will start from gate number 5 with his favorite rider Robert Harbour Halidine, while another recent track record breaker, Phenomenal Power, to be partnered by informed apprentice Tajay Sukou, has been drawn in post position 7. The official post position draw for the $10 million race was conducted at Caymanas Park on Tuesday.
1: The Diamond Mile was first conceived in 2015. The Diamond Mile was first conceived in 2015, and immediately it reignited new interest and excitement in the thoroughbred racing industry here at Caymanas Park. This year we intend to add this prestigious race back to the cadre of very important races on our calendar in 2026.
0: That is SVRL's Racing Secretary Denzel Miller Jr. The Diamond Mile was contested from 2015 to 2019 before being replaced by the Mute Mile in 2022. And those are your stories making your breakfast sports report. I'm Christopher Scott. Have a sporting morning, Paul-Ann.
2: Thank you, Christopher. You do too. We recap Newsline 7. 10-year-old girl found dead in Trelawney. Man killed by angry mob. JCF clarifies how close protection officers are assigned to public officials amid ongoing public discussions about the issue. Executive Director of NSWMA says significant progress made in reducing smoke nuisance emanating from the Myersville dump in St. Elizabeth. Motorists urged to exercise caution when traveling along the main road between Mineral Heights and Lionelltown in Clarendon. Newsline 7 is your 30-minute news package. 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
2: Time for some help understanding things a little bit more, courtesy of our friends from...
4: Salada Foods Jamaica Mountain Peak Flavored Coffee. We dare you. And we say good morning now to... Dr. Orville Taylor. Morning, Doc.
5: Hey, good morning.
4: All is well?
5: And by the way, I'm good. You know, I'm actually having exactly what you just advertised.
2: Which one? The coconut? Coconut?
4: Which flavor?
2: Which one?
5: That would be a mystery.
4: All right. Well, let's keep it around the table because I want to share this story coming out of South Korea.
5: I can assure you, there's no milk.
4: That's the best way to have it, actually.
5: What, milk?
4: Without milk.
5: Yes, of course. Mm-hmm. That way you don't get an ant in it. Another conversation.
4: Yes, indeed. I see you're connecting the dots. All right. Let's

0: let's bring the listeners in. There is a South Korean Michelin-starred restaurant, which means that they are a top restaurant. These are fine dining when you have a Michelin star.
1: Okay.
0: So this South Korean...
1: I thought it had something to do with tires, right?
0: No. one day you should give the history of how Michelin came to be associated with restaurants. It's quite an interesting story.
1: Okay, but and it's not that the food is synthetic.
0: No, not at all. It's usually quite organic and made from scratch.
1: Okay.
0: But to this restaurant, they were serving ants in their dessert dishes.
1: Mm-hmm.
0: And when it came to light, the authorities ended up fining them for using ants in their meal preparation. No.
1: I could have missed this one. So they got fined for ants. So they end up in a problem with fine ants. Could they pay for the meal?
0: Well, if you can afford to eat in a Michelin star restaurant, then they can't afford to pay the fine. The owner did admit to serving ants, but argued they were used in a small part of their 15-course menu as a topping for the sorbet, and that diners were told that they could opt out for the non-ant topping. When I dug a little deeper, Doc, it seems strange that they'd be fined for using ants when in fact they are allowed a range of other what they call edible insects
1: in their
0: food preparation. And so I had to ask you, aren't restaurants at liberty to experiment in their culinary offerings? It seems a little disproportionate.
1: Let's be very clear.
0: Mm-hmm.
1: That in as much as food is determined ethnically, that is, you know, you move from one place to another.
0: You say ethnically?
1: And ethnically.
0: Oh, ethnically.
1: Ethnically.
0: Okay.
1: It's based on your culture.
0: Yes.
1: So, for example, I'm among the Maasai. You know, when I was with them, they said to me, you know, we don't eat fish because we consider fish to be an insect. I'm like, well, you know, I'd starve. The Maasai consider fish to be an insect. Now, and you know, we teach this in the first year sociology, anthropology, you know, that culture determines whatever it is that's edible.
0: Mm-hmm.
1: However, nation states do have a right to determine what within the larger scope of things are also edible, right? And the local laws say, yes, it is fine to have insects as part of your meal. Mark it, I don't associate eating and insects, right? But people do, right? So, point is, the government, as I read through the article, have made some kind of determination as to what types of insects are edible and etc. Now, there is not just a cultural reason that ants, and in particular those types of ants, have some kinds of have higher than acceptable level of environmental toxins, etc.
0: Mm-hmm.
1: And so, as a consequence of that, they just are not on the menu. So, I believe that the restaurateur, in as much as they're making light of it, it's not. It really isn't. That, yes, it's okay to eat ants in some places or whatever, or maybe it's okay to eat ants there, but it's not an approved ant to eat. Full stop. So just, they broke the law. Now, in terms of the jail time, all that too, maybe. But, you know, they outlined that they said that their disclaimer was that they said to people, well, you know, you have the choice not to. But look here. If you're not supposed to be selling it, you're just not supposed to be selling it. Full stop.
0: Mm.
1: So it doesn't matter whether or not you say to the people, do you want it or you don't want it? If the government says that it should not be. You know, a couple of weeks ago on the hotline, we were having a program with food safety, and there is a determination listed by the Ministry of

0: agriculture and fisheries as to what it is that is edible, what kind of meat can be sold.
1: In Jamaica?
0: Yes.
1: Yes. So, yeah. So places that sell, sell bamboo shoot.
0: Places. You can't sell donkey, you can't sell horse. You can eat no matter how much you're a naysayer. That's one. I couldn't help that one. But you can't eat it. I mean, you can maybe eat it rather, but you certainly can't slaughter it for consumption. Yeah, man. But it's just about obeying the law. I mean, it's not a biggie. You know, I have an Asian friend. I won't say which country he came from. When we were in college, I was asking him, as we were talking about anthropology and my perspective, you know, because... I mean, at the time, I ate a whole variety of stuff, you know. And he said to me, Taylor, the only thing that people from my nation don't eat that has legs is furniture. But in Rome, you do as Romans do, you know. I was surprised to know that in Ghana, they eat dogs. I mean, I was making a dog joke about it. They eat dogs. No,
1: And sure, South Korea has since banned dog meat. They used to have it.
0: Yeah. And it's quite popular in Asia. And the truth is, if you can eat pig, I don't see why you can't eat dog.
1: Interesting.
0: If you can eat cat, well,
1: catfish. But, you will not. Thank you so much, Doc. Dr. Orville Taylor.
0: Obey the law, man. That's the bottom line.
1: Yes. Obey the law. Wherever you are. In whatever country, whatever jurisdiction, obey the law. Thanks so much, Doc. You're going to be on later on?
0: In a bit, yeah. And maybe for the rest of the week, too. It all depends on what happens this afternoon.
1: Okay. All right. Mm-hmm. Well, cool. Talk more. Dr. Orville Taylor helping me understand this just a little bit more. Thanks to Salada Foods, Jamaica Mountain Peak Flavored Coffee. We dare you. Would you? All right, let's head out now for the update from the streets with the Hal Shane Burke. It's our roving report time, courtesy of Guardian General Insurance Jamaica. Live safe, live easy. Here is a man of exceptional taste, Hal Shane Burke.
2: Well, thank you very much, Derek. Now, obey the law is a good launch pad for my reports right about now. Because we got through the Shorter Road, Olivia Road intersection, there are stop signs there, are noticing that the motorists are not stopping. Please ensure that you obey the stop signs if you're getting through the Shorter Road, Olivia Road intersection, or any intersection whatsoever that have stop signs or stop lights. And we're getting along the Washington Boulevard, and we're noticing that the lights just by the Druzland intersection are out, so motorists, please exercise caution as you get through that area. And Washington Boulevard right about now, from the 6 miles area all the way up to the intersection with Mullines Road, jam-packed with vehicles. We're just by the Weymouth Drive intersection, and we're seeing a steady stream of vehicles making their way from the Weymouth Drive to get onto Washington Boulevard. And earlier on, we looked at Constant Spring Road down to Mannings Hill Road intersection. Mannings Hill Road is jam-packed as well with vehicles. Roehampton, pretty good. Whitehall Avenue, clear. Red Hills Terrace, clear. And also Three Views Avenue out to Savannah Road. All those areas are clear at this time. Now, a little later on, we head to P-Step to link with Corporal Fidanki, and he'll be speaking about tire safety and roadworthiness of your vehicles. You don't want to miss that. So, Derek, until then, after the world news, it's back to you.
1: All right. Thank you. Hal Shane Burke with that report. 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
3: 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But Scratchers is ending. 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

0: School. Good morning, Dr. Marcia Smalling, and welcome.
1: Good morning, Mr. Wilkes, and thank you so much for having me, and good morning to your listeners. How are you doing?
0: I am doing well. Thanks for taking our invitation and joining us so we can fasten your business a little bit.
1: And, That's quite fine.
0: You're getting a break now in the summer, or you're still working?
1: We're still working. It's actually one of our busiest times because, of course, we have to be preparing for the reopening of school. But once we are settled off, we will get some time, I'm sure, to just relax and to spend quality time with family and friends. We can create that time.
0: Is this why when teachers take vacation, they take 3 months?
1: They take 4 and 8, but you have to wait for teachers 5 years to earn 4 months of vacation leave, for principals 4 years for 4 months.
0: Wow. That's not a long wait for that kind of a vacation. What does a teacher do when they take vacation?
1: Some persons will get a second job. Some persons just use the time to maybe study or just spend quality time with their families. I just came off 4 months leave. I used the time to reconnect with my family and friends, of course. I used it to do some work for my foundation and to do some writing for myself. So we get the chance to do the things that we really love to do, but are not able to get it done in a particular way while we're at work.
0: Yeah, awesome. Good stuff. I wanted to go back to the beginning of it all, but you're touching so many points that is piquing my interest. So let me just jump in at the deep end. When we look at principals nowadays, we often see some title affixed. In your case, Dr. Smalling. Gone are the days when principals were somebody that served 25 years in the classroom and you get promoted up the rank. Now it seems that education is a very deliberate career where, in fact, you can begin your educational journey at the very top and not have to, you know, as it were, matriculate through the classrooms all the way up to principal. What is the approach that is being taken with regards to how we deliver education in this modern era?
1: Well, for me, I must say that my situation is a unique one because my dream was always to become a principal. At that time, I felt as if I didn't know that I had to spend a minimum of 3 years in the classroom before becoming a principal, but I learned very quickly. Mm-hmm. Back in 2009, when I became principal, I had only spent 8+ years as a classroom teacher. But I was able to stick to my purpose. Yes. Wanting to become a principal, doing what was required to become the principal, investing a lot of time in the classroom, helping children to live their dreams, to master their objectives, to draft a way in which they too could live their dreams. And it just worked out for me. It is much easier now for principals to matriculate like that. We have the National Council on Education. Mm-hmm. That helps to train teachers to become principals. Yes. And I think that is a great step. And this is outside of us maybe pursuing tertiary studies that will help us to matriculate into these positions.
0: Yes, almost like the accelerated promotion program in the uniformed groups, the police and JDF service.
1: Correct. No longer do you have to serve for 20 years.
0: Yes.
1: To become a principal. Back in my time, I remember I was one of the youngest teachers to become a principal back then.
0: Yes.
1: But now you have a host of young principals serving excellently in their respective

0: respective schools.
1: Indeed, absolutely. You mentioned that you always wanted to be a principal. Education was in your family. You had a mother who was a teacher, an auntie, a cousin. What inspired you?
0: I had members in my family who were teachers, principals. But I must say that I was influenced by my primary school principal, Mr. Cockett. He's still alive and well. But then I loved how he led. I was inspired by the fact that, you know, when he spoke, we had to move. And I just loved that. I loved to be in control. But as I went to Bethlehem Moravian College, did a leadership course with Mrs. Yvonne Clark, one of my favorite educators, I quickly learned that leadership was not about being served, but rather for us to serve others. And I think I prefer it the other way around, where we actually immerse ourselves into the situation.
1: Yes.
0: And we're able to transform lives.
1: Yes. Yes. Yeah. All right. So, Madam Principal, what has been some of your greatest achievements at Glenmuir? You know, I must tell you, Glenmuir is spoken in such high regards. Your old boys and old girls, when we encounter them, they beam with a certain pride, and they always affix the before Glenmuir High School.
0: Yes.
1: What is it about the Glenmuir that endears them so much?
0: The Glenmuir High School, we dub the hub of excellence because of its rich legacy and the fact that we continue to build on that legacy. We demonstrate high academic achievement among our students. We're well-rounded. In 2022, we were ranked the number one traditional value-added institution, not just because of our academic performance, mm-hmm. but because we are well-rounded, and because when we get our students, we ensure that we add value to the persons we got at grade 7, which is very important. We actively participate in over 30 clubs and society. We're well known for sports, football, the cricket, netball, the choir, debate, you name it. Mm-hmm. And so we give our students the opportunity to unleash their creativity, their innovativeness, and their special talents. And so when they should leave Glenmuir High School, we find that they show up and they show out wherever they are in the world. And that is why we strongly believe that the Glenmuir High School is the hub of excellence. We produce the best.
1: You know, you sound like a Glenmuir student just now. You didn't attend Glenmuir by any chance?
0: I did. I proudly attended Glenmuir High School.
1: It came out so effortlessly, I could tell. Madam Principal, I'm sure you're not just getting the cream of the crop walking through your gates. You get representing all of the communities and neighborhoods far and wide. And with some of the conversations that have been in the public sphere about the challenges that educational institutions face, especially with the younger set now, they seem to be displaying a level of aggression and some pent-up anger that spills over into the public space from the school setting. How do you manage that and still retain that motivation to keep plodding on?
0: You know, whatever is happening in society is reflected in what happens at school. And yes, we find a way most times to control and to manage what happens. Sometimes it spills out into the public space. But when you're guided by your core values and the reason we are Glenmuir, and we continue to reinforce these things, and as leaders and educators, we try to model the correct behavior, we try to appeal to the parents somewhat, we have been pretty successful in doing that. But the challenges exist. Mm-hmm. When I say to persons that, of course, we have students who underperform. Of course, we have students who use expletives. Of course, we have students who will engage in fights every now and again, not on a large scale, but we're not accustomed to it. If we have two fights for the year, it's a big thing for us. We do have students who actually vape as well. You know, so increasingly we find these things creeping into our space, but, you know, bit by bit we try to be proactive and also we try to respond, you know, in a positive way so that we can eliminate these behaviors out of the school. But we get students from different communities. We get students who perform at a different level. So yes, we get the cream of the crop. That is a fact. But we also have transferred students, whether it is for sports, whether it is for past students who want their children to come to school, whether it's just community people who want their children to come to school. And so we have to also
1: pay a little
0: manage
1: bit more
0: that.
1: Attention.
0: And we tried ourselves in that, you know, getting students who did not necessarily perform at their best in PEP, but were able to get them to pass their six and seven subjects and then matriculate into universities overseas and locally. So we are proud of the fact that we are still able to provide support for all students, not just some of them.
1: Great, great, great. We have 30 seconds. I want you to use that 30 seconds to talk a bit about your foundation. What is it and what does it do?
0: I am from Moko, and I proudly say that. I had a family who strongly believed in education. My parents were avid readers. They believed in education, and that spilled over to us as siblings. And I am happy that I am now able to use all of the lessons learned as a child to educate.
1: So it's an education foundation.
0: Empower and elevate other people.
1: Ah, great stuff. Gotta go. Thank you so much for the little time you were able to spend with us. I know you've got lots of work as you prepare for back to school in a few weeks. As you quint, it's September. But thanks for being with us. Dr. Marcia Smalling, principal of Glenmuir High School in the guest room. BBC World News time now, courtesy of Lasco Gold. It's 8 o'clock.
2: Welcome to News Hour from the BBC World Service. I'm Sean Lay. The United States agrees to help Saudi Arabia generate nuclear power. But is there anything to stop it also developing nuclear weapons?
3: There will be critics of the current deal, which would leave this latent capability to produce weapon-grade material. That's quite a turn from the United States part.
2: OpenAI says one of its models escaped and stole information from another company. Should we be impressed or worried? After the sacking of Ukraine's top general, as demanded by street protesters, we hear from one of those who organised them. And Tokyo urges men to wear shorts to work in the summer heat, but not everyone approves.
4: Some women describe this experience as leg hair harassment.
2: All that and more after the news.
5: BBC News with Moira Alderson. The sacked Ukrainian commander-in-chief has defended his battlefield record, saying his forces were again on the offensive, having liberated 700 square kilometres of territory from Russian occupation so far this year. General Oleksandr Syrsky's record had been praised by President Zelensky, even as he announced his dismissal on Tuesday. Meanwhile, Ukraine has carried out fresh strikes against logistics hubs belonging to Russia's biggest online retailer, Wildberries. Paul Adams is in Kyiv.
6: After a week of political turmoil in Ukraine caused by the departure of the country's defense minister, followed last night by the head of the military, President Zelensky is keen to emphasize that the fight is still being taken to Russia. In a post on social media, accompanied by a video of raging fires and apocalyptic columns of thick black smoke, the president said two more logistics hubs involved in supplying the Russian army with drone components, navigation and other equipment had been hit, along with yet another oil depot and five ships in the Black Sea and Sea of Azov.
5: The World Health Organization says the number of fatalities from the current Ebola outbreak in the Democratic Republic of Congo and Uganda has now climbed above 1,000. About 2,500 cases have been recorded since the disease was first detected in May. There's currently no vaccine for the virus. French prosecutors say a modelling scout with ties to Jeffrey Epstein has been found dead at his home outside Paris. Danielle Siat had been suspected of trafficking young women to the late convicted sex offender, though he'd denied wrongdoing, Chichi Azundu reports.
7: The 69-year-old French modelling scout was found dead at his home in the town of Colombes in the suburbs of Paris. An investigation has been opened to determine the cause of his death. Syed's name had appeared thousands of times in the US Department of Justice's document release of investigations into Jeffrey Epstein. He was facing allegations of rape in his home country and was also one of several French men accused of aiding Epstein to traffic and abuse women.
5: The United States is expected to announce a landmark deal with Saudi Arabia later today that would help establish a civilian nuclear program in the kingdom. The agreement could lead to the Saudis enriching their own fuel for nuclear reactors. Here's Frank Gardner.
8: Countries around the region are going to be looking very carefully at exactly what the safeguards of this deal are. And it is slightly looser than the 2009 deal that the US has with the UAE to develop its nuclear civil program. Now, in the case of the Saudi-US uranium deal, this is called a black box deal, whereby the US would have quite a lot of control over how far this goes. And that, I think, will allay some concerns that it's not being farmed out to, say, China or to Russia.
5: Frank Gardner reporting. BBC News. The EU's Food Safety Agency has reduced the acceptable level of a chemical found widely in drinking water. The decision follows new evidence that TFA, which forms when some pesticides break down, can have an impact on the hormone thioxine that regulates the body's metabolism. The new safe daily amount is about 3.5 times lower. Extreme heat has gripped Japan, described by officials as a disaster. A record number of people were taken to hospital in Tokyo for suspected heat stroke on Tuesday, while three central cities experienced a kokoshobi, or cruelly hot day. The term was introduced earlier this year to describe when temperatures reach 40 Celsius and to warn people about the dangers. The Apollo Gallery of the Louvre Museum in Paris is reopening to the public today, 9 months after French crown jewels, worth around $100 million, were stolen. Museum officials say jewellery will no longer be displayed there and the ornate room will revert to its original function as a ceremonial gallery, highlighting architecture and paintings. These tourists were among the first to enter as it reopened and shared their view.
9: Well, it's surprising that it happened at all. I was shocked when I heard it happened. I don't know what they did over 9 months. Hopefully they increased security, but we'll see when we enter shortly.
10: I mean, I'm just happy now that there's more security, and obviously we need that more security so that everybody could see them.
11: Yeah, no, I think it is good that they have moved it, because, I mean, if they put it back in the same place, what's stopping them from coming back and getting it again? So,
5: the American jazz musician Plas Johnson, whose tenor saxophone helped bring alive the famous theme tune for the Pink Panther films, has died at the age of 94. His playing featured in the music for key TV shows, rock and roll hits and other films. And he also supported stars such as Frank Sinatra and Barbara Streisand. That's the latest world news from the BBC.
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5: Well, Derek, getting along Spanish Town Road from the Six Miles area, it was a challenge getting all the way down to the Portia Simpson Miller Square because all three lanes were fully occupied and it was slow movement all the way down to that area. We got over the flyover to get onto the other side of Portia Simpson Miller Square to continue along Spanish Town Road, and we're noticing that just by Brotherton intersection, that area has been fixed, but the middle lane has not been fixed. So of course, dust plumes are coming up in that area, so motorists, please exercise caution because it is impacting visibility in that area. And then getting down to the intersection with Waltham Park Road, we're noticing that the motorists are making three lanes where there should be one lane getting through that intersection. So please, motorists, obey the lines, obey the traffic signals, and please obey the road markings as you make your way down that area. Now let's head over to P-Step to link with Corporal Ferdanke. Good morning, Corporal Ferdanke.
6: Halshane, good morning, Jamaica. This morning we want to focus on tire safety and road worthiness. Now, tires are the only part of a motor vehicle that remains in constant contact with the road surface, and so their condition directly affects braking, steering, stability, and the vehicle's ability to safely navigate wet or uneven road surfaces. Under Section 56 of the Road Traffic Regulations, every motor vehicle operated on a public road must be equipped with pneumatic tires that conform with the manufacturer's specification. Additionally, tires sold for use in Jamaica must be approved by the Bureau of Standards, comply with the applicable Jamaican standards, and be suitable for tropical conditions. So, snow tires are not permitted for use on Jamaican roads. A lot of our imported vehicles come with snow tires, and so you have to ensure that you replace them with the approved tires if that is the case. Motorists should also ensure that their tires have adequate tread. Section 56, subsection 3A of the regulations requires tires to have a minimum tread depth of 1.6 millimeters across the full breadth and circumference of the tire. Motorcycles must have a minimum tread depth of 0.8 millimeters. Now, all modern tires have a tread depth indicator that you can use to tell when your tire is getting too worn. Tread depth is important because adequate tread helps channel water away from the tire, thereby reducing the risk of skidding during wet weather and improving braking performance. Now, the regulations also prohibit the use of tires that are unsafe due to defects. A motor vehicle must not be operated with tires that have exposed fabric or cords, lumps or bulges, cracked sidewalls, unsafe repairs, or tires that are underinflated. Similarly, tires of different dimensions should not be fitted to the same axle except on a temporary basis, such as the need to use a spare tire that may be of a different dimension. In addition, Section 56, subsection 5, identifies types of tire damage that cannot be safely repaired, including sidewall damage, exposed fabric, and severe abrasions. Motorcyclists, however, should note that Section 56, subsection 6,

0: prohibits the use of retreaded tires on motorcycles. Beyond selecting correct tires, motorists also have a responsibility to maintain them. So Section 57 requires every person operating a vehicle on a road to ensure that all tires are maintained in a condition that is safe for use. So regular checks of tire pressure, tread wear, and visible damage can significantly reduce the likelihood of tire failure and road crashes. Road safety begins where the rubber meets the road, so to speak. By ensuring your tires are properly maintained and comply with the road traffic regulations, you protect not only yourself, but also your passengers and every other road user. So before every journey, let's take a few minutes to inspect your tires, and a simple check today could prevent a serious collision tomorrow. Safe tires can save lives. Have a great day in Jamaica.
1: Thank you very much, Corporal Ferdanke, for that. So, Derek, on to the Lincus again in the final report. It's right back to you.
2: Indeed. Great advice. And should be sufficient. Thank you so much, Hal Shane Burke. 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All right, that's our roving report, folks. We've got one more to go, courtesy of Guardian General Insurance, Jamaica. 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
1: Almond milk with more calcium and less calories than regular milk. 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
0: And the time by Rapson's Blue Diamond Standard Milk, almond milk, is 50 minutes after 8 o'clock. It's time now for Tech for Life with Carlett Dillion. Before you say anything, Carlett, look at that. You seen that story?
2: Yes. Yes. Oh, my gosh. And I'm so scared about it. But I want to do far more research. So briefly, Skynet is real.
0: Yes.
2: And we are living in a time of doom. OpenAI, who create ChatGPT, were working on a model in what they call a sandbox. It's a control environment. Like when you run a computer program on a computer that's not connected to anything, right? It's a sandbox. It's blocked in. You hear about sandboxes all the time. And they told the model to do something. When the model wasn't able to do what it could do, what it was told to do in the confines of the sandbox, it turned on the sandbox, analyzed it, found the vulnerabilities, broke out of the sandbox, and then attacked another AI software.
0: It went rogue.
2: It didn't. It did not go rogue. It did what they asked it to do. But what the AI doesn't have that humans have is real intelligence to say, wait, this is wrong. Maybe I should say morality. There's a way to do it. So if you tell the AI chatbot, run from here to there as fast as possible, it's going to run from here to there as fast as possible. It's not going to say, oh, there are bodies on the ground and I'm stomping on bodies to go. It's not going to say there are flowers and I'm trampling on the flowers to get from here to there. It has a role to play, and whatever collateral damage happens is whatever collateral damage happens, because it does not have...
0: It has a mission.
2: It has a mission, and it does not have the nuance to say, wait, there's a right way to do this and a wrong way to do this. So and
0: there is a movie. There is a movie that very similar. In fact, I've watched it about three or four times. Have you seen the movie, Paula, where that robot went rogue and developed its own persona?
3: Yes, I've seen a couple of those, but I'm laughing because I use Audible. I listen to my audiobooks. I love fiction. The book I'm listening to is currently The Chaos Agent.
2: Yes.
3: And it's about AI
0: going rogue
3: and non-manned weapons.
2: And Paul uses a very important word there, because what happened here is that it was agentic AI, which is different from generative AI, right? Generative AI is like, hi AI, please help me write a report on my

0: My son's cricket match yesterday, true story by the way.
1: Agentic AI
0: and it was wonderful. But
2: you
0: Right. But then what it did was I now have to cut and paste or do what I want to do with the information that has been given to me. The agentic AI, as Paula referenced, is, oh, you want me to do all of these things for you? No worries. I got you covered. And you basically give over control of certain actions to this computer body. And it is scary. I mean, AI was concerning. Agentic AI is very concerning. And the fact that this has happened,
2: so
0: we need
2: the legislation to go with it.
0: I think Pandora's box is open.
2: Yeah.
1: That's where I say though. Hey, we get left.
0: Yeah, as a parent, I'm really, really worried. Word. I was talking to a church sister the other day, Pat, and she and I had a conversation about a hammer. A hammer is a fantastic tool to build a house, or dare I say on morning radio, hurt somebody, right? AI is a tool. The problem isn't the tool, it's the people who use it, and legislation can't handle morality. Yeah. That's the bottom line. So we're up a creek without a paddle, but until such time, let us explore Jamaica, shall we? Let us go out and about.
2: Yeah, we hijacked your time because this
0: relevant.
2: Is important.
0: It is, and I didn't want to mention it just yet because the story is so fresh, and there are still some things that need to be understood. For example, the AI that was compromised because of OpenAI. What did they get access to? How were they able to detect the breach? What did they do to arrest it? And can we use those learnings otherwise? Will OpenAI be sanctioned by their government for doing something? It's like doing a nuclear experiment and you have it in a concrete bunker, but you don't have enough concrete around the bunker and it gets away. There are sanctions for things like that. What's going to happen there? Is it going to be a moment? I don't know if you heard that the Pan Am flight that went down between Puerto Rico and America several years ago, where the people survived the water landing, the crash, but then drowned in the ocean. This is before we had life vests and that was the incident that made every plane that you go on now have to give you that report.
2: The flotation
0: sometimes
2: devices.
0: Sometimes one incident can change the world. Yeah. And I'm curious to see if this incident is going to have a profound effect on how we handle AI.
2: Indeed.
0: Or if we're going to say, oh, let's carry on because I can make cute
2: Indeed.
0: Music.
2: Indeed. No, so absolutely.
0: Let us see about that. But so I'll find more information and I'll continue to give the listeners more. But if we're out of time, I will make sure to tell everyone to explore Jamaica next week.
2: All right. Yes. Thank you so much for allowing us to
0: be careful though.
2: Yes, indeed. Mm-hmm. Indeed. Yeah, especially as we get the news that a lot more students are using AI to deliver their school projects, their assignments. I figured we really had to,
0: and they're using
2: shine some light on what the potential
0: can be, right? Because they're using generative AI to help them write their papers and fill out their SPAs and things like that. When they start using agentic AI to...
2: Hopefully by then we would have ironed out the kinks.
0: Ironed out the kinks.
2: Yeah.
0: And you know, this leads to even more scams. Because if generative AI
2: can
0: do things like that, now it might be scamming for scamming's sake as opposed to scamming on behalf of a human.
2: Yes, scamming on behalf of scammers. Yes.
0: It's a dangerous time we're living in, but we'll be careful.
2: AI, enrich my bank account.
0: Exactly.
2: Yes.
0: You know, it
2: will find the funds to put in your bank account.
0: It's not possible to tell a computer all the things that a human lived experience has, and that morality.
2: Computer don't have conscience.
0: No variables for that.
2: Carlett, thank you so much.
0: My pleasure.
2: All right, she's back, folks. And if you're not following her, you need to follow her everywhere at Carlett Dillion. And join us again next Wednesday, 8:15 for Tech for Life. It's 8:21. Good morning.
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0: Derek, how you never tell me so we're bossing our new play? A new comedy, Hurricane Heart of Clubs.
1: For real?
0: Hurricane Heart of Clubs. I love this picture. It looks like Maylin. It's Maylin. Maylin's her name, right? Maylin Walton?
1: Yes.
0: And What's his name? The Sheldon. One that acts as well. No, not Sheldon. What's the other one? The other one. Everett.
1: Everald.
0: And Sedalia here. And I'm sorry, boss lady.
1: What is her stage name in the play?
0: I don't know. It just says Hurricane Heart of Clubs. And then you see a picture of them looking.
1: Oh, I thought it was Melissa.
0: Very. No, she's not the hurricane. Tesfa Edwards is in there as. Oh, silly Paula. If I glanced down, then I would have seen the name of the people. Oh. <On the poster. laughs> It's now playing, apparently. Okay.
1: Well,
0: Little Theatre.
1: Okay.
0: Little Theatre. Is going to go. Okay. Am I going to turn around again and see you in the audience? Okay, like when we went to Sharonda's play?
1: We just might buck up.
0: Boss lady, beg a 2 ticket now.
1: Four.
0: 4 ticket.

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5: 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Hey, just imagine what the lotto jackpot of $47 million could do right now. It could buy a new car or a house. Just one lotto ticket could change your life. But you must be 18 and over. And please, game responsibly. All right, let's do the birthdays and anniversaries and share in your special celebration right now. We have to say happy birthday to the lovely Allison Hall. Good morning, Allison. Happy birthday. Happy birthday, Sophia McKay. Hope you're having a beautiful day, too. And happy birthday to you, too, Stephanie Butterfield. Happy birthday. And a special one going out to Kalima Nelson. Happy birthday, Christoria Stewart. Happy birthday, Renard Rodney. All from the Shortwood SDA Church celebrating their birthdays today. Greetings to you all on behalf of the Family Life Department. Blessings in abundance. Please send happy birthday wishes to Hazel McLennan, who celebrated her 97th yesterday. Wow. Belatedly, happy birthday, Miss Hazel. Hope you had a beautiful day and you continue to enjoy good health and God's richest blessings. Greetings from Claudette, Cherry, and Letzi, former members of Friends of Jamaica National Children's Home. And we extend birthday wishes to Kayana Salmon, KK from Duckenfield, St. Thomas. Happy birthday, KK, from Auntie Daphne, Mommy Stacy, Lorraine, Father Lincoln, and the rest of the family and all your friends. Enjoy your birthday. Happy birthday, DSP Jermaine de la Tibodier. Happy birthday, Mrs. Shireen Griffiths in Saint Lamar. Happy birthday, Mr. Carlton Coates at Bounty Hall, Trelawney. You too, Angela Debbie Morgan at Duncan's Trelawney and the UK, and Miss Gillette Beckford from Hearties, Manchester, Mr. Neville Peters Townsend in Canada, and Mr. Sean Palmer in New York, as well as Miss Patrina White in the Grill. Happy birthday to all of you from Sergeant Wayne Wallace of the Trelawney Division. Our girl Janet Bowes sends her birthday wishes to retired woman sergeant Althea Jackson from Bushy Park, Maypin, Clarendon. Here's wishing you a wonderful day from Vernal and Janet Bowes in Bushy Park. And happy birthday wishes go to you too, Marcia, in Quebec, Canada, from your mom, Merdina, husband, Hopeton, son, Joshua, and daughter, son, Josiah, is it? Daughter, Ciara, and the rest of the Blake family. They all send their love. All right. We have birthday wishes for you too. Lidford, Mark Browning in Little London. No, Big London, London, England. Coming from your cousin Celine. And happy 48th wedding anniversary. Blessings to Donna and Teddy Hansen from Santa Cruz. Blessings, continuous blessings on this, your special occasion. And keep doing what you're doing. Happy birthday, Juliet Beckford, Bala from Hearties, coming from Pamela Facey in Thompson Town, Trelawney. Thanks for your kindness over the years, especially during convocation time, this says. And happy birthday to Nicarda Shuttlesworth, a.k.a. Pocky, from Fairfield Road in Spanish Town, coming from Grandma, Aunties, and Cousins in Brownstown, St. Anne. Happy anniversary greetings to Shane and Renee Rooms. 3 years of Marshall Bliss, marital bliss, this Saturday, July.
6: No? I was about to ask if they've been fighting happily.
5: Yeah. Yeah.
6: Marshall Art Bliss.
5: No, my eyes got crisscrossed a while ago. Marital bliss. Happy anniversary, guys. Shane and Renee. Greetings from the Nibs family in Sligoville. Then we have, guess whose birthday today? Our Prime Minister, I'm told. Dr. Andrew Holness has a birthday. And Comrade John Pollock sends you lots of blessings on your birthday, Prime Minister. Hope you're having a special, special day as well. Happy birthday to Sasha Gay Dunn from Olympic Gardens. The Smalling Robinson family send their love. And this says, please send birthday greetings to the following people for me. Mr. Herman Tomlin in Cumberland District, Manchester. Mrs. Carmen Morgan from Tenke District in St. Elizabeth. Mrs. Angela Kelly Bailey of Braes River Primary School. Wishing them God's richest blessings. Coming from the Francis family in Thornton District in St. Elizabeth. All right. That's our list. Let's find out what's his list as we go out now for the last time this morning for another roving report with Hal Shane Burke, courtesy of Guardian General Insurance. Live safe, live easy. Last words, Hal Shane.
7: Well, Derek, we are inviting the motorists to exercise caution and be patient as they're making their way, because we're seeing that the traffic is picking up quite a bit.

0: Getting up Maxfield Avenue, we made that turn to get onto Cargill Avenue, and Cargill Avenue all the way up to Harfordshire Road. It was a slow moving. And then if you're using Harfordshire Road, it is a huge deluge of vehicles. Getting down through the intersection with Chelsea Avenue all the way down to Oxford Road. If you're going to be getting on Ruthven Road and Winchester Road, however, those areas are quite good at this time for movement. And that brings us to the end of our reports for today. Thanks to Corporal Ferdanke, who joined us from P-Step, speaking about tyre safety and road worthiness. Ensure that you check your tyres. Charles Lanneman has been our broadcast engineer, and we have been guided by JamNav, by Monogy Informatics, knowing the way. So until tomorrow, to guide you again, take care of yourself and each other. Derek, it's over to you.
1: All right.
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0: AgroBuzz is our weekly agricultural program with our friends from the Ministry of Agriculture, Fisheries and Mining. And this week we have from the agro-industrial, well, the CARICOM Secretariat, and that's for the Agricultural and Agro-Industrial Development, Mr. Sean Baugh. So we're going to be chatting a little bit. Hang on, let me make sure Mr. Baugh is available. Sir Baugh, are you with us?
1: Good morning. Can you hear me?
0: Yes, I can hear you loud and clear. So I was just about to tell the folks that we are still counting down to the largest agricultural event of the year. And of course, we're talking about the 20th staging of the Caribbean Week of Agriculture. So we want to understand what CARICOM has to do with that, sir. As the program manager, you are perfect to do so. What exactly is your role?
1: Well, thank you. Let me say good morning to your listeners again, and good morning to Jamaica and across the world. As Program Manager for Agriculture and Agro-Industrial Development here at the CARICOM Secretariat, our responsibility, simply put, in two words, is for agriculture and food security. Simply put. But there's a lot more to it than that. We deal with aspects that has to do with agriculture production, agricultural marketing, agricultural trade, training, industry development, food systems, and just ensuring that we here in the Caribbean has an agricultural system that is responsive to the needs of the region and also be able to feed us, and not just feed us, but provide nutritious food for our population. So in a nutshell, that's what it is that we do, and we coordinate between all the CARICOM member states, both the full member countries and also the associate members. So in total, we have just around 23

0: Oh my word, where to start and where to end? What I can tell you, it is the premier agricultural event for the region, totally for the region, and its importance, I mean, I can say, try to put it as best as I can, but it is critical. This is where, as a region, we meet to not only discuss, but also to plan, to execute, to share ideas on agriculture, where we are, what are the opportunities, what are the business adventures that can be had, what are the challenges also, and how collectively, how we respond. We've been doing that for the past, just the past 20 iterations of the CWA, we call it for short. And it allows us as a region to really take stock as to where we are. And even the challenges that exist in the world, and also nationally, as you said, all member states are a little bit different from each. It gives us an opportunity collectively to really look at where we're going, what we're doing, how we're improving, how we're sharing, how we fix some of the things, and also how do we make sure from a sustainable point of view, mm-hmm. our people within the region are making money, are producing food, and at the same time ensuring that we can survive.
1: So you started talking about this a little bit, but I would love some specific examples of how CARICOM supports those various projects and programs of the region.
0: No problem. Well, as I said, we act as a coordinated entity. So we act as the, what should I say, the interlocutor with all the entities from across the globe, whether it be funding agencies, whether it be development partners, whether it be civil society, our entities want to work with us to build our agricultural sector. So we make that connection. We look at what are the priorities for the region, how it is, we plan for the region, how we're going forward. And it's through there that the necessary coordination and trade development and interactions take place. That's one area. Two, we also look at where the human resource challenges are and also opportunities. And we try to coordinate to ensure that we have the necessary capacity building and human development programs in place. When it relates to technology, we do look what are the new technologies that are emerging, what are the needs that we have in the region that we need to put technology in place or technological solutions in place to be able to take advantage of those. So we provide those. Other cross-cutting issues have to do with climate change. As we know, we in the Caribbean, we are the epicenter of climate change. We suffer more than anybody else from the effects of climate change. So we do coordinate as it relates to agriculture, climate smart activities that help to ensure that we have sustainable production and agriculture going on. So the Secretariat provides and leads in that area. And there are specialized agencies throughout the region that are part of the Secretariat. I can speak about the Caribbean Agricultural Health and Food Safety Agency, also the Caribbean Agricultural Research and Development Institute, and also the Caribbean Regional Fisheries Mechanism. That's quite a lot, but we do coordinate with these entities to ensure all of the specialist areas that are involved in agriculture are covered, the technical support is provided, where there are project support needed, we do formulate projects and we share with member states and implement the cut.
1: Lovely. And therefore, the successes expected from this staging will, of course, be partially due to CARICOM. Thank you for explaining the relationship, the impact, and we look forward to the event and seeing how you are represented. And thank you for being our guest this morning.
0: It is our pleasure, and I ask Jamaica, come out, support the event. It's going to be one of the greatest, and it's also going to see how we're moving food security in the region, and Jamaica will play a lead role in that. Thank you for having me, and I wish your listeners all the best, and see you in September.
1: See you in September. That's Sean Baugh. He is the program manager of the Agricultural and Agro-Industrial Development arm of the CARICOM Secretariat. Oh boy, folks, did you know Jamaica has hosted the CWA twice and will host the conference for the third time, September 27 to October 2 this year at Ocean Coral Spring in Trelawney. You can visit the CWA website at cwa2026.caricom.org to register. Follow the ministry on

0: Facebook at Ministry of Agriculture, Fisheries and Mining. And of course on Instagram and on X at MOAFJM. 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
0: Stepping into Johan Marley with this one called Overflow, but Derek and I are stepping out. Thank you, Corinne Bradford. She's inside here and she sit down and look like she can't mash ants in the morning every now. Looking innocent. Kareen did pull together an awesome team. Of course, it's Althea McKenzie with Farm Talk as part of the Sunnyside Trio. And we had Clinton Pickering in there. Dr. Orville Taylor was in there. Dr. Marcia Smalling was in the guest room. Corporal Fred Danke helped us out. Hal Shane Burke out and about. Carlette came in. Carla Delian. And we just heard from Sean Baugh from the CARICOM Secretariat. And we had you. And Derek and I and Althea are always grateful for whatever time you share with us. So keep that ear out for the hotline. It comes up next with Dr. Taylor. And enjoy your day. The Radio Jamaica 94 FM way.

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1: Active for the good of our nation. You are listening to Hotline on Radio Jamaica 94 FM. My name is, Orville Taylor, the man in the middle, the man in black. It's a Wednesday, and I have Judith on the other side. Oh, I like that top. Yeah, I like that top you're in. Yes, I
2: thank
1: like
2: you,
1: it.
2: Doc. Good morning.
1: It's an eclectic non-European style. So it has an African cut. Yes, definitely.
2: Like a caftan kind of thing.
1: Yeah, it does, yeah. But It also has a little bit that could also look kind of Asian.
2: Ah.
1: But that V and the way the neck is, it's very, yeah, it is African.
2: Okay.
1: So you know that I love
2: Thank
1: it.
2: Thank you.
1: Yeah. So how did the World Cup go for you?
2: You know, I thought I committed an offense and you're going to call the cops on me and everything.
1: Because you didn't wear black today?
2: That's right.
1: Nah,
2: you're wearing... we have hints of black.
1: No, you're wearing earth color.
2: All right.
1: Yeah, yeah. So I'm
2: good.
1: I'm okay with
2: I'm
1: that.
2: I'm saved.
1: So
2: I'm
1: you're wearing
2: good.
1: A. Yeah,
2: I'm free.
1: So you're wearing some. It's a kind of beige. I think some women would probably call it sand.
2: Sand.
1: Right. But, You know, sand has different colors all over. You know, just like when you're doing children's own and they tell you that something is flesh tone. I'm a flesh tone. That is white.
2: I was about to say that the earliest, you know, skin tone.
1: Yeah.
2: Yeah.
1: Yeah. But it's nice.
2: Thank you so much.
1: All right. I was going to ask
2: you're
1: you
2: looking
1: about,
2: handsome in your black.
1: It's
2: with
1: because
2: your Jamaican beads.
1: Yes, definitely.
2: Yeah.
1: Yes. Wearing them all the way through. All right.
2: And that time is coming up. We're counting down to August. But anyway, it's all about the man in black.
1: Absolutely. So come.
0: The issues of the day, seen through his eyes, hard-hitting commentary. Orville's views on the hotline.
1: Oh, well, there are so many other things to speak about today, and I'm going to allow you to determine what it is that you actually want to speak about. But we are coming out of the World Cup. And, you know, there have been a number of controversies. I'm still reeling from the exit of Egypt and the way in which the Swiss were treated. I think, and the celebration of Infantino, that's when Argentina won its matches, things just didn't really look right. As a matter of fact, I think the main Argentine player was appropriately named because of how the whole thing looked. But at the end of the day, I absolutely believe that the better of the two sides won in the final. Spain was masterful, and they, you know, had so many more attacks than the Argentine. They were just, Argentines were always looked dangerous and you know, on the counter attack, but they were so few and far between. So having seen the end of the World Cup now, which, you know, is a very, very big spectacle, and I suspect that it might have been the largest audience ever. So what next? You see, we missed that boat. We missed that. And I can't feel happy with our present administration for that having happened. So I see where Brazil had this stupid idea to get a non-Brazilian coach when history wasn't on their side. You see, my people, if you

0: Bringing a foreign coach is fine to a point if you are not at a certain level. But when you are at a certain level where you can now compete with the best of the world, you need to have people who know how to make a national team. And a national team is exactly that. It is not simply about having the best talent. Use a track and field 4x1 formula. Not the 4x4 so much, because you can make mistakes and correct those. The French broke the 4x1 record. That ran 37-something. Don't remember everybody who was on the team, but Bruno Marie Rose was on that team. And they ran 37-something to break the world record. And not one single member of the team was capable of running sub-10. The Japanese run 37-something, and they may have a one runner who can run sub-10. So follow me here, people. When you look at the way in which the Japanese run that 4x1, and you extrapolate that to a game with 11 people, it's about how you coordinate, because a football is not about individual attacks. That's true. It's about how the passes go and how successful they are and how people understand each other. And so, let us hope that somehow we can find an MVP type model here, where we recognize that yes, we can take some external, but we are not going to be world class until we learn how to play Jamaican football using Jamaican abilities. Somehow in all of this, the one thing that Jamaicans have above almost everybody else in the world is raw speed. Not the one, no, that's another speed, right? We have raw speed. And so let us see how we can incorporate that, the fact that we have so many people who are the fastest set of people in the world. Let's see how we can incorporate that in our football going forward. And for now, bracing for the politics. But those are my words from the Black Side.
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0: And we're active for the good of our nation. You are listening to Hotline on Radio Jamaica 94 FM. Look here, there are a couple of controversial things. I know the people love to come on and talk the politics. Go on and talk the politics. I'm quite interested in hearing that. But anything that is interesting to you, 876-926-2178, 926-8631, 926-76158, 876-926-2178, 926-8631, 926-76158, 991-2080. And of course, you know, I will read the WhatsApp line, 876-553-5908, and see who is out of the gate. Good morning.
4: Oh, blessed morning.
0: Rastafari.
4: Give thanks, you know?
0: Yes, I. What's going on there?
4: Oh, blessed love, my honorable people. Blessed morning. We give thanks for the night guidance and the morning uprising, you know?
0: Uh-huh.
4: The morning will rise to last the eyes, yeah.
0: Rastafari.
4: Yes, my honorable people. Make a brace ourselves, you know? The black consciousness and not politics, you know?
0: Mm-hmm.
4: Reinforcement of black consciousness amongst ourselves, you know? Mm-hmm. Not politics, mm-hmm. You know? So we give thanks to be here once more as well.

0: say I know where we see a go on in the country. You know, see, we see the media and certain talk show hosts highlight independent Jamaica festival song. So I'm gonna say, it come away, cause them say them read independent Jamaica where them highlight festival song. They must pass 1st of August, emancipation. So I saw them say, them should celebrate emancipation, the first standard, and I see it even some black liberation music coming on to the 1st of August. No more I established about independent Jamaica. And talk to us here in Jamaica, we don't know the history, what is independent Jamaica. You know, so until we have so much education, and we can't not a sense of black pride in ourselves to uplift our culture, our reality. Because independent Jamaica, them stop celebrate 1st of August, you know. Independent Jamaica, hijacked.
1: No, that's not true. They celebrate this. No, they celebrate the first emancipation, no. They
0: do. A man must listen.
1: No, but you make a statement that's not true, Rasta.
0: But you're not hearing me say.
1: But yeah.
0: Tell me this statement you make when I
1: finish the statement. That we don't celebrate emancipation.
0: I never say we
1: don't celebrate emancipation. You said
0: emancipation.
1: You say independence. Go on talk.
0: That's why I say to listen.
1: Go on talk, Rasta.
0: In this judgment, we have 15 years and two, one and a day.
1: Yes, sir. Go on again.
0: Yes, yeah, so me I say independent Jamaica. You know, see them stop celebrate 1st of August too much in years. I and I freedom fighter in this country, you know, in the capital here, agitate. You know, see it's the 1st of August come forward. You know, see it. So what we should highlight is 1st of August and all. You know, our freedom there before we throw back ourselves in our independent Jamaica in our slavery.
1: All right. So Rasta, let me respond right now then. We do celebrate Emancipation Day.
0: We
1: do. The Jamaican people and the Jamaican government do celebrate Emancipation Day.
0: Yeah.
1: There are celebrations right across. Yeah. As a matter of fact, just a second, as a matter of fact, right now, as I am checking out my schedule, I have been invited to speak at a community event, at an event outside of the parish relating to Emancipation Day. There are a number of emancipation celebrations right across. The Maroons have that too, right across the country. All right? Okay, I said that today. So that we do have emancipation celebrations right across the country on the 1st of August. Zain? Do you accept what I just said?
0: Yeah.
1: Okay, Rasta. Let's continue now. Go ahead.
0: I'm not ignorant to me not educate myself and she said every time we celebrate from what day, from 1st of August come back, we celebrate it. Jamaica government said them celebrate it. So the world know that. That's why you have it 1st of August and now I celebrate. So everyone know that. So the system said they celebrate it. But them not celebrate it like how them celebrate independent Jamaica with this big Gangala stadium.
1: Okay, now you're talking.
0: So it's fine to know, I said to the people, them come and tell us the time and our reason among yourself as birth.
1: Yes, yes.
0: And the higher load may talk to us the worst, you know.
1: Yes, I. But you made a statement, and I'm going to put it in perspective because you are correct that emancipation, or we do celebrate it, but independence is celebrated at a larger scale. Right? On a larger scale than emancipation. No dispute there, Rasta.
0: Yes, so what may I say now? We give thanks. We should celebrate 1st of August now. You know? With some black liberation.
1: It's a bigger.
0: And black culture will reach it.
1: Aye.
0: Coming on to the 1st of August.
1: Aye. I'm not having a problem with that, Rasta, that part there. Yeah?
0: Yes, so we give thanks great to my honorable people. See tomorrow, the birth song, you know, of Ethiopian monarch, Emperor Haile Selassie. And I say, the man say, today to you in David's town is born of David line. So we give thanks to such a line, you know, and a birth, you know, where we are celebrate 134, you know, birth strong. Yeah, I did know that.
1: Yes, I.
0: Yes, so as a man in black, we are called upon you.
1: Yeah, right.
0: The people.
1: Yes, I.
0: About, you know, such birth. and without even love the eye.
1: Rasta.
0: Talk and speak.
1: Rasta.
0: Of the man, you know?
1: Yes, sir. I want love in a Rasta. Yeah? Look at the time signal say, yeah, I'm ever.
0: Remember, repatriation is our foundation.
1: Yes, I.
0: You know, hurry up and get yourself out of this place, Jamaica government, apartheid.
1: Chant, Rasta. I have to move.
0: Judgment, Holy Emmanuel, I. Last year, I. Yeah.
1: Rastafari, yes, I.
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1: 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And it's Hotline, where truth comes to live, lies come to die. Gonna. Oh, I have a message right now, so let me take that message. Okay, I thought we had a... Oh, we didn't have a message right now? Oh, okay, I thought we did. All right. All right, enough love. Gonna go straight to the phone lines then. A misunderstanding right there. All right, osh. All right, good morning.
0: Morning, John. Morning.
5: Gonna go straight to the phone lines.
1: Turn off that, please.
0: Yes, that's morning, how you do?
1: Okay, fine. Yeah, there's a little glitch a while ago. Sorry about that. Yeah, man, go ahead.
0: I don't know, because, you know, this technological system, we have some technical itch.
1: Yeah.
0: Yes, Jack. First off, you know, hit two nails on the head, straight to the bend. The minister responsible for road and works there, he make an announcement the other day, say, $1.5 billion for road, whatever. But I would like to inform him, you see, factual and practical. He can check it for himself. That can fix all the road in my country.
1: Much less. Oh,
0: good. So, all those people, even though me is not a mathematic man, you know, but the figures cannot fool me, you know what I mean? They can carry me away and let me see what it can do, what it can. That can fix all the road in my constituency. All right, forget about him. No, last week, at, you know, Tuesday or Wednesday, our morning program there, Paula, she had one of Sonny Bradshaw's sons on the program there. And it brings back memory, you know, because I know the family very well, you know. I know Christopher Bradshaw, the eldest one, more than I know the smaller one here. And Bridget, the daughter, you know, living at Southern Cross Drive, Barberview, and I was living in that area too. We have some, there's memories, nostalgia, and good young days. People call it old days, but you mean, never old in time.
1: Well, that's Carl Bradshaw, though, not Sonny.
0: Right.
1: You see,
0: Sonny Bradshaw, man.
1: Sonny, the big band man.
0: Yeah, man, the jazz man.
1: Okay, all right. Yeah, see that, all right.
0: And Paul had one of his sons on the radio there, man.
1: Okay.
0: Right? And I mean, know the brother was in him, seven or the sister, Bridget, man. Right? And the other one. Then the idea is, you see, that he'd have a set in Harborview in Star Wars, you know. And now we'd have the MPLA, you read him a lick them time, they would. Nigga Charlie, I know you can't need flow, me carry on.
1: MPLA, that was, who did that? That's Augustus Pablo?
0: Yeah, right.
1: That was Augustus Pablo, that? I remember that.
0: Nigga Charlie.

0: the football call. So his team, yeah.
1: Yes, I.
0: Yeah, man. And like the last time, if the sun is so hot, why set the fire?
1: Yeah, I think it was a revolutionaries, by the way, actually. Yeah. Yeah, the revolutionaries. Yes.
0: Burning spear, man. Where must I find my resting place?
1: See.
0: Over the hills and across the valley.
1: Yeah.
0: Yeah, tradition, you know. The earth.
1: Yes, I.
0: Well, I was working put in one. I wish you all the best. You know?
1: Yes,
0: because
1: I. Yes, I.
0: Rupi, man. Professor Rupi.
1: Aye.
0: And our professor sister there, too. African,
1: yeah. You know the MPLA, I was mixing it up with in my head.
0: What?
1: Because they used to play the MPLA rhythm, right? Yeah. By the revolutionary nearest, and we used to also play the Augustus Pablo song was Java.
0: Banana.
1: See?
0: Yeah.
1: Yes, I.
0: Yeah.
1: I remember when we used to have the Satan Masagana rhythm on the show, yeah?
0: Here,
1: you remember that, eh? Love it, you see?
0: Yeah,
1: the Satan Masagana. Yes. When I started this program, it was the Satan Masagana we used to use, yeah.
0: Yeah, true.
1: Love it. Yes, I.
0: Big you, they are manly.
1: Yes, yes, I.
0: 23 music on the radio, you know. Yeah, man, big youth, the boy, 23 music panels that a master gone already. A wicked with him, that wicked with him. But as time goes by, here's a
1: yes, I, one love.
0: Yeah, my eyes, his eyes.
1: See, now, yes, I, Rastafari, I yes, I. Yeah, yes,
0: the
1: I.
0: Man, go in the theater and penetrate, see him.
1: Eyes is, yes, I, you know. I'm all a reasoning with Martin Moplano, see? See, the great Rasta elder.
0: Rastafari.
1: And the man say a thing, the man say, education, we mash it up in a tree. Head, right? H-E-A-D. There you have the decay in the middle. Enough love, yeah? Yes, I. Cool. I want to tell you something else, too. And before I'm going to leave you now, you see, in the place where them store books,
0: them
1: call it library. But guess what? No, but no. See, but that's not. Yeah, them bury some of the line there. But hear what next thing?
0: Yes.
1: Library.
0: Yeah.
1: And liberation.
0: Of
1: the state, the same beginnings. Yeah.
0: Simple.
1: So if you read,
0: Simple.
1: And you find knowledge, then liberate the man self. One love. Rastafari.
0: Yes, I.
1: Yes. Yes, I. You know, the Rastafari have been right about so many things. What do you mean as to whether I'm 100%? No, of course. No. But you know what? I grew up Catholic. I've actually never renounced my Catholic faith. Yeah. And I actually said this to the Archbishop when I saw him week before last at Agri-Ainz's repast. I was chatting. I said, look, no, I haven't. And that's because I owe a lot of my own development to the Catholic Church. St. Patrick's Primary, St. George's College. That's what, 6 and 5? No, 7 and 5. 12 years? Yeah, God, it says 7 years at St. George's and 5 years at St. Patrick's. I skipped a grade. So, yeah. But I never agreed about everything regulating to the Catholic Church. Father first tried to keep me out about 2 times. Same with Rastafari. Rastafari have a whole heap of truth. And you seek the truth, because the truth is just truth. They might not fit your narrative, but it's true. All right, let me take one more, and then let's see. Good morning.
2: Good morning, Taylor.
1: Yeah, what's going on, John?
2: I'm here giving time.
1: Uh-huh.
2: I'm Taylor, a couple of things here, because I'm short. Taylor, I'm very concerned, as a matter of fact, I'm disturbed.
1: About?
2: The state of most of our business schools down in Western Jamaica that were destroyed or partially destroyed by Hurricane Melissa close to 10 months ago. But you know, it's an indictment on our government in how they take education in this country. We have been complaining about our children not doing well.
1: Mm-hmm.
2: And the place that started the business school, Mr. Taylor, if you go along as South St. James, you know, I just see to my business school there.
1: Mm-hmm.
2: And you know what?

0: what I realized.
1: Some of the basic schools you said, right?
0: Yes.
1: Okay, so in, like it's a business school. Yeah.
0: In Black River.
1: Yeah.
0: About 5 business schools.
1: Yes.
0: Need urgent repair.
1: All right.
0: And we'll check it out. These schools.
1: And basic, basic schools are the ones which are owned by government, but infant schools are the private ones. That's all?
0: Should be.
1: No, I don't know. I thought you knew.
0: No, basic school are owned by government.
1: Okay, right.
0: Yeah. Uh-huh. And what I've seen, because I was down there, what I've seen is that about 5 business schools need to pay, and these business schools have up to 1,200 toddlers. And I have not heard one word from the minister, from the member of parliament in parliament about it. That he's afraid to talk about his country because he's a part of the government. Something is wrong.
1: Say it again.
0: The member of parliament, Sly Green, I have not heard him say one word about repair to these business schools in a parliament. I don't even advocate for the people in the parliament. I don't, might be. Him attack the minister one away. But he has come public. But nobody can hear him at all.
1: So I'm asking you a question now. Seriously. All right? Now, you made a statement. I think you answered the question already yourself. Not you.
0: What? Because I'm part of the government.
1: All right. Hold on now.
0: So you don't advocate for your people.
1: Hold on a sec. Are you listening to me? You just answered the question, you know.
0: Okay.
1: Because as part of the government, he is part of the cabinet, you know. And therefore, he's part of the larger decisions about allocation of funds, etc., and all those things, as well as member of parliament, right? Good? And so, here's one thing that the JLP seem to have got, right? That they seem to have a way of uniting around their leader. Think about it. Gonna talk later.
0: We have about a minute.
1: You can... Judith, have a minute. Talk fast.
0: The next thing, this demerit points of your license. You know, there are pros and cons about this thing. And recently I hear Mr. Chuck say that when people get tickets and things like that, better just pay it and go to court.
1: Better what?
0: Better them just pay it and I'll go clap at the court. Really traffic tickets. But I tell you that, you know, we have to be very, very careful.
1: About that statement and how it's understood.
0: And how we bring across certain things. Because there are people, Mr. Taylor, who get tickets that are not justified.
1: Yes.
0: And there are people who will lose their license when they're not justified. Because even Mr. Love...
1: I am saying, John... I'm not even on the same page with you with this one. I'm in the same line, in the same word. I believe, right? I defend the right of any individual who feels that she or he has been improperly treated or improperly charged. Absolutely. Totally agree with you.
0: No, sir.
1: John, look at the clock, man.
0: 2 seconds. No. I said this man already, but I'm going to say it again. Happy birthday to our Prime Minister. Dr. Andrew Wallace, the right honorable.
1: Oh, I'm birthday today? Oh, yes, yeah. True. Yeah, man. Enough love. Yeah, man. True. Good. Yeah, man. Happy birthday, Prime Minister. Little more. Yeah. All right. Okay. Judith, you were. Okay. You said a minute? Okay. All right. Okay. Good. All right. Good. Yes, that's why I must wear the black. Good day, Mr. Taylor. While I admire your patience with some callers, some seem to get the cup overflown. The judgment preaching Lloyd gets the cake. He needs to be better managed as he does this, going back to Africa Crusade and all the programs that he calls. Well, I have no problem with this campaign. Yeah, free speech, as long as he's not saying anything defamatory or anything which is injurious to the national interest. Yeah? All right. Messages right now. So come.
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9: Active for the good of our nation, you are listening to Hotline on Radio Jamaica 94 FM. My name is Orville Taylor, the man in black. And at this time, every time on a Wednesday, we have Consumer Talks. And it's a feature sponsored and presented by the Consumer Affairs Commission. I have with me Dorothy Campbell, who is, she's a communication specialist from the CAC. And about to walk through for us a number of the rights of the consumer. Dorothy Campbell, good morning. Welcome.
10: Good morning. Good morning, Dr. Taylor. Thank you for having us again.
9: Yeah, always good to have you.
10: Yes, and we are on a campaign to reinforce some of the information that I think our consumers are not putting into practice based on what we're seeing on our complaint database, and the complaint officers keep repeating and reminding me that I should say this over and over again. And some of those things, Dr. Taylor, include basic things like ensure that you get a proper receipt. Every week when I, just have a little power with our complaints team, they keep reminding me, you can't say it often enough. We are tired of seeing consumers coming in with things that are totally incomplete and unrelated. They think that their banking transaction receipt is a receipt for the product that they're buying. And we're trying to get consumers to understand that receipt that you get from your bank is not related to the details under the Consumer Protection Act that requires a proper response.

0: receipt to have the date, the name of the vendor, the description of the product, the unit price, additional fees, taxes, etc., etc., name and address of the vendor. Those things should be on a separate receipt, whether you're shopping online or face to face. So I've done my part as a consumer, as a complaint officer, as I've asked me to do. And the second thing they ask is that you should always read your contracts before you sign on the dotted line. And these agreements have to do with micro loans and purchasing of cars and used appliances. Our consumers are not reading the agreements. And so we get the complaints when they are frustrated, sometimes in a desperate state, especially when it comes to micro loans, where the calculations are not fitting their budget, and then they're finding out much later that the penalties for late payment, whether it's a day or a month, is really onerous, and that's when they come to us. So we are reminding consumers, read. And that underscores the right. This is our third episode, Dr. Taylor, of dealing with the rights of the consumer.
1: Please, yes, ma'am.
0: Yes, we've dealt with rights, physical, financial, social, environmental rights of safety and food safety, etc. prior to this. Today, we are dealing with the right to information, right? Access to accurate, complete, and open information so you can make your informed purchasing decisions is critical to the rights of the consumer. And we are talking about this especially in the era of digital markets, artificial intelligence. It really extends beyond just the traditional reading the product labels and listening to the conditions of the advertising. You know, it means so much more. Consumers need to receive clear, accurate, understandable, and timely information. And I'm talking to the vendors now. You have to ensure that the information that you're giving, whether it's in the digital, is a digital product, or whether it's a tangible product or a service, right? And if the AI systems affect them, it does not absolve you of the responsibility as a vendor to offer the consumer full information about the product or service. So, yes, Dr. Taylor, the right to...
1: Go ahead. Yes, yes.
0: Right. So you have to let consumers be aware when they are using the AI services, especially if you are doing digital products online. You have to, and you will see that with some of the services, it will say this is a chatbot. Chatbot's name is Tracy, but they let you know it's a chatbot, and you see the symbol and so on. That has to happen with all the online services. You can't just integrate AI services on your platform because you have a digital business and your persons are sending you messages and they're not aware that they're not talking to a human being. The consumer has a right to full information, and part of that in that space is to let them know that this is a chatbot, right? And or this is an AI service. You have to give them that information. So the information that they receive, it must be clear where they're making a significant decision. Say, for instance, Dr. Taylor, they're borrowing some money and the interest rate is, say, after 6 months, there's some add-on fees, or but you are promoting the loan as a single-digit loan, 9.0%. However, the consumer is not aware that there's an add-on on that loan. And so the decision is being made based on what is being offered and promoted. When they click on it, they see this thing come up telling them, oh, you can get this car at 9% interest rate, that you get a full down payment, etc., etc., without telling them. If that is a platform you're advertising, that is a platform, and in that format, you must inform the consumer that there is an add-on 6 months down the road. Mm-hmm. There's no point in you putting it in an 8-point font size at the bottom of the page and then hoping that they will see it.
1: Yes.
0: That is dishonest,
1: even.
0: Yes, it's dishonest.
1: Mm-hmm.
0: We want consumers to receive truthful and transparent information. So businesses who use AI to generate their ads, please bear in mind that it is something that they can take to court if they choose to. If you put fake information, if this is your first client and you have on your page that you have 25,000 subscribers and you have, you know, 100 reviews, 4-star, and you manufacture it, because these things can be bought, and you manufacture these things, and the complainant has an issue, and we find out that these things are not true, then you could be liable for deceiving the consumer. So where the legislation may speak to a face-to-face or a printed ad, right, where we speak to deceptive advertising and so on, it can apply also in the AI space, in the digital space, if the information which you're offering to your customer, right, is deceptive and may influence them to make a decision to purchase, right? So we vendors, digital space, in the digital space, please be careful and understand that under the UN guidelines for consumer protection, it states categorically that the responsibility of the vendor under regular traditional transaction is also the responsibility of the vendor in the digital space.
1: Mm-hmm.
0: So you have to be careful about how you promote your business and how you influence the decision of the consumer one way or the other. So full information, they have the right for you to disclose full and truthful information, right? And another point in the right to information, Dr. Taylor, is that you must let your customer know in the AI, in the digital space, how you're going to be using their data. So it is not enough to just simply close a transaction, everything is done, and you're

0: how AI is planning to use that information and who has access to it and how long it will be retained. All of these things, Dr. Taylor, I'm not a lawyer. However, Jamaica is moving forward with their Data Protection and Data Privacy Act, and all of this will have implications for how a vendor handles consumer protect consumers' personal information. So I just want the vendors to know, in your digital space, you have to disclose to the consumer exactly what you're doing with their personal information. And when there is an inadvertent hack or disclosure, usually you see when this happens, Dr. Taylor, they will say who where the personal information was deposited and who was hacked. Many times we don't even know who is responsible for securing our data
1: Yes.
0: until there's a breach. Until there's a breach,
1: Sometimes a third
0: you know.
1: party. Yeah, but
0: A
1: could
0: third.
1: you, yeah, ho could you hold on for me? I hope there's no third party paying attention to our private
0: Okay.
1: information. So come.
0: Okay.
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1: 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Right now we have Consumer Talks, a regular feature, sponsored and presented by the Consumer Affairs Commission. I've got Dorothy Campbell here with me, walking us slowly through the rights of the consumer and the impact, of course, of artificial intelligence. Because over there, you hear about artificial intelligence hacking into another AI. What that thing, eh?
0: Yes.
1: The Matrix
0: I heard
1: is
0: that,
1: alive
0: Dr.
1: as we.
0: Taylor.
1: Yeah.
0: Amazing.
1: Mm-hmm.
0: And taking. You know, no, it is comical. And it is serious, and it is frightening, and it is exciting at the same time, because to understand an AI system taking over another system, and the humans who are responsible for that system could not interrupt or cauterize that takeover. It's amazing. And that's why I appreciate vendors like the one that just advertised on the program just now. I don't want to say the name, but if you heard the ad, that vendor has taken the responsibility to say, listen, there is something happening in the digital space. It is not my company. We are not in the promotion of any offerings right now, and therefore this is what we're saying. Call us and we will inform you of exactly how to navigate the space. So that's a responsible vendor who noticed something going wrong on his digital ecosystem, wherever he is, on whichever platform, and needs to

for tracking and entertainment and so on, but use the platforms, the social media platforms also to engage and learn what's happening in the space, so that when there are risks, you'll be you can't eliminate them totally, but at least you'll be able to build a firewall against your own business or your own personal transactions. So yes, Dr. Taylor, the right to information in a digital AI system is really, really getting complicated. However, consumers need to share information when they learn new things, and vendors need to be responsible about how they integrate the model in their own business, and share total, truthful, and complete information with the consumers. We are on the point that you should share where and how you store the

0: we are on the point that you should share where and how you store the personal data of your customers. And if there's a third party, you know, you can online, you must say the transaction must happen online. Don't put an ad that you're offering this in your brick and mortar store and the ad is online and person walk into the store and you say, no, no, we're not offering it here. You have to go online and purchase. We have heard that from consumers. So we are saying to vendors and business owners, just simply put online only. Two words in your flyer, your e-flyer. Just to be clear, full information, the right to information is what the consumer requires, and it is for good business practices, Dr. Taylor, to ensure that your consumers are not confused and they don't waste their time. So if you only have an offering for television set and it has to be online and they save $10,000, don't let them walk into your store before you let them know the offering is only online. All right? And we have to know now that in some jurisdiction you have personal pricing. So the price is not only what is visible at the time that you're looking at the ad, but it also impacts the data they collect on you and how much digital device you have on your person. So there are places in certain states in the US right now and parts of Europe where they're diligently working on legislation to prevent certain jurisdictions from activating this dynamic pricing. And this dynamic pricing is based on the data that the vendors collect on you. They know what your earnings are, your shopping style, your taste, all of these things. And so the shelf price will change according to that data, that the data set that they've collected on you. So the AI thing is going crazy, Dr. Taylor, because if I can get an item for $27.99 and by the time you walk down the aisle, you, Dr. Taylor, they know in your income and it changed to $49.99. This is amazing. But there are a number of states where the attorney generals have put forward cases to fight against it because they think it violates the consumer rights and so on. So we just want consumers to be aware of that. So if you're shopping online or you're traveling and you're shopping, be aware of some of these things that are already happening in other jurisdictions. So, yes, I heard you.
1: No, sir, no, I'm fine. I'm listening, okay. Man. I'm absorbing because, you know, I'm running through all of these things in my head all at the same time. And the AI, I think it has me a little encouraged but afraid. You know that I don't use it at all?
0: Right. But it will
1: Saying I don't, you know, somebody last week, a week before last, Harry was saying that I was showing off and I said, no, I don't use ChatGPT at all.
0: Right. But somebody
1: I don't.
0: Will use you.
1: I don't for any reason. Yes. Judy say you're sounding low.
0: Oh, I'm so sorry.
1: Well,
0: I'm
1: hearing you well, but I'm not sure why either.
0: Oh, because I haven't changed my volume set, so I'm not sure. Am I sounding better now?
1: Yeah, I mean hearing you. Yeah, Judith, you're hearing her good? Yeah, she's maybe, but we can't do better with 3 minutes to go, 4 minutes to go.
0: No. Okay, okay. All right. So, yes, Dr. Taylor, the AI thing is risky, and you don't have to use it. Somebody can put your information into the database because it's almost like a vacuum cleaner. It harvests whatever you put on the internet and you can't delete it. Once it's there, it's there. So if you've gone into ChatGPT, I remember a couple of years ago, the Knight Center had a course for journalists on this, you know, upcoming AI thing. And one of the lecturers said was, if you're a journalist, and it was to protect journalists who are being targeted in oppressive states, if you're a journalist, do not use any of the AI spaces to research any information that can lead them

0: back to you. So it was a way to protect journalists because it cannot be deleted and it can be accessed from anywhere in the world. So any questions that you've asked, ChatGPT, Claude, Gemini, any one of them, it remains in the database. They can go back and find you and refer to everything that you've ever written there. So it's not a space that you can change your mind about. So mm-hmm. once you've started building information, and that's what the agentic AI is about. You create a virtual person, double of yourself, to do repetitive tasks, but you have to feed it the information about yourself in order for that to work. So you will hear people promoting, oh, I don't have to do anything. My agents, my AI agents handle my email. They respond to my queries. They do this. It's because they have already fed into that platform all of the information about themselves, what they do in the morning, how they like to spend their first hour, what they do when they get into the office, all of that. You have to tell it about yourself. That remains there, and they share it with the other networks. That's what is being told now to us, is that each AI network shares information with other networks. So if you're on Claude, Gemini might have your information because they're now talking to each other without permission. So yes, Dr. Taylor, it's a frightening thing, exciting and frightening at the same time. And that's why vendors have to be careful about how they handle their clients' information. Because if they are using AI-assisted platforms, that information that they will put there, the email, the information responding to your orders, your clients' orders, and you're putting in their banking information and their address and so on, you have to know how you're storing that information, because it remains in that, on that platform. And Claude and Gemini and the rest of them, the dozens of them that are out there, they don't delete anything, right? So it is a useful tool for productivity. And it gives us the opportunity. For instance, here at the CAC, we in Jamaica, at the CAC, we have the largest database of complaint records, because none of the other countries in CARICOM have had a system like ours. Jamaica is a leader in consumer protection and the framework for consumer complaints resolution. So that database is what will form the framework for the entire Caribbean in terms of how they will use AI-assisted consumer complaint resolution in the future.
1: That'd be.
0: But we have to be careful how we manage that information.
1: Oh, yes. Oh, yes. Because, you know, where AI is right now, I have done an AI-generated bio for myself.
0: Mm-hmm.
1: And some of it accurate, but one of them spoke about my master's degree that I did in Florida.
0: Yes, you mentioned that the last time.
1: I'm sure me never done a master's at Florida.
0: Right.
1: And I'm not talking about mixing him up with another Orville Taylor who is an athlete. Not that other Orville Taylor. No, sir. A meter talk about. And so it may be about 70% accurate, but guess what? That 15% inaccuracy, or even that 5% inaccuracy, can be catastrophic. So,
0: yes,
1: you're still responsible. Yes. Anyway, the clock's saying something to me. So, you have to tell us how we can get more information and how we can reach you.
0: Okay, so Dr. Taylor, we want consumers to have right to information, but you can learn more if you access our website, www.cac.gov.jm. 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
1: Gotcha.
0: So thank you, Dr. Taylor.
1: And thank you so much. We just had Consumer Talks, regular feature here on the Hotline, presented and sponsored by the Consumer Affairs Commission. We just had Dorothy Campbell. It's what? What time is it?
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We have been requested to announce the deaths of Aaron Hugh Codlin, Friendly, Big Mug, Iris Ventura Scott, Emlyn, Uriah Alexander Bailey, Veronica Rosemary Morgan, and Pancita Nomi Titus Rowe. Aaron Hugh Codlin, Friendly, Big Mug, late of Mount Zion, St. Anne, died on June 19, leaving 6 children, 16 grandchildren, 3 sisters, 4 brothers, and other relatives. The body of Aaron Hugh Codlin leaves Della Penna's funeral home, Brownstown, to the Mount Zion Baptist Church, St. Anne, on Thursday, July 23, for funeral service at 11 o'clock. Interment in the family plot, Mount Zion, St. Anne. Iris Ventura Scott, Emlyn, late of Havana Heights, Denby, Clarendon, died on July 1, leaving children Terrellyn, Theresa, Lenford, and Luke, 12 grandchildren, brother, 4 sisters, and other relatives. The body of Iris Ventura Scott leaves Audrey E. Funeral Services to the Mount Refuge Triumphant Church of God, Yorktown, Clarendon, on Sunday, July 26, for funeral service at 11 o'clock. Interment in the family plot, Howells Content, Yorktown, Clarendon. Uriah Alexander Bailey, late of Simon St. Catherine, died on April 16, leaving 5 children,

0: two grandchildren, two brothers, two sisters, and other relatives. The body of Uriah Alexander Bailey leaves Robert's funeral home to Maranatha Kingdom Builders Ministries, Bamboo St. Catherine, on Sunday, July 26, for funeral service at 1 o'clock. Interment in the family plot, Simon. Veronica Rosemary Morgan, formerly of Banks Racecourse, Clarendon, and late of Waterloo Road and Mother's Bakery Limited, Kingston, died on June 25, leaving sister Antoinette and other relatives. The body of Veronica Rosemary Morgan leaves Sam Isaacs and Son Funeral Home to St. Thomas Anglican Church, Racecourse, Clarendon, on Saturday, July 25, for funeral service at 11 o'clock. Interment in the church cemetery. Pancita Nomi Titus Rowe, late of Newton St. Elizabeth, died on May 17, leaving five children, 15 grandchildren, brothers, sisters, and other relatives. The body of Pancita Nomi Titus Rowe leaves Solomon's Funeral Home to Newton Shiloh Apostolic Church, St. Elizabeth, on Saturday, July 25, for funeral service at 11 o'clock. Interment in the family plot, Newton, St. Elizabeth. Peace be yours in this time of grieving. 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
3: 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You know what? 876-553-5908. This one is so... No, this is long. So, Mr. Marcus will read that here. Okay, someone is looking... Okay, I'm going to read that in a minute. Oh, in your conversation with John, infant schools are part of government educational system. Basic schools are private. Okay, and somebody else sent me another thing. Reza said... I heard you earlier on Sunnyside concluding that the law must be obeyed, citing a South Korean case, which adds ants to their menu. Have the people not reserved the right to even overthrow the government where the law has been repressive? You also contend that when in Rome, do what the Romans do, unmindful that Caesar, the Roman emperor, fiddles while Rome burned. Why should I behave like a puerile, carelessly, recklessly, and unmindful of my own safety? Eh? The law give you are operating a restaurant, and the restaurant, you get a license to operate a restaurant, brother, and there are rules for that license. So why? What you want to do? Just be in a state of anarchy? Yeah. So the rules are the rules. They must drive on the left side. You want to drive on the right side? And for the record, Caesar was not the one who purportedly fiddled while Rome was burning. It could not have been. It was Nero. Moreover, he could not have been fiddling because the fiddle was not invented yet. It would have more likely been a harp or something like that. All right? So even that history is foolishness. But no, brethren, the law is a law. You know, the laws, the people, the government say, listen, this is where you can't have us food for sale. Thing. So the law in Jamaica say you can cut up donkey and sell it as meat. So you want have the right to sell donkey meat to the people them and tell them, sir, donkey meat this may have a sell it now and can't eat it. Baby, alright. Good morning.
4: Hello?
3: Good morning, bro. What's going on?
4: Morning, Dr. T.
3: Oh yes, sir.
4: Well, you see, I just come Westgate Hills, come Catching Mount, and come Rosemount Garden, Dr. T. You see, right at the sewage, where they have the lift station, so it is just like a hydrant turning and running on the road as you come down through Salem and come over Rosemount Garden.
3: Okay.
4: So I ask you if you check on that for me here.
3: Let's see.
4: That was a public announcement for the people in St. James who are responsible for the Water Commission and the treatment plant.
3: All right, cool.
4: Yeah. But otherwise, from that, things are right over here in St. James, East Central, you know.
3: Okay, all right.
4: Yeah,
3: like, where your work plan, apart from your social media?
4: No, man, that's some construction me I do, a Rosemount Garden me there.
3: What you're doing, that. What you're making, what you're... Yeah.
4: A wall me a flash, Dr. T. A two-room me have a work plan.
3: Oh, okay. Rough cast, you know?
4: Yeah.
3: Okay.
4: Yeah, it stands now.
3: Yeah, you know, sir, me put up some, me spend the whole day, well, not whole day, yesterday.
4: Yeah, afternoon.
3: Yeah, man, yeah, in the afternoon. Well, part of the day, a good part of the day to put up some plyceme molding, you know, and straighten up some fascia board.
4: Yeah, me like that.
3: The plyceme like molding mud, yeah, man. Yeah, see, in pan some T111 and thing.
4: T111.
3: So it come right down, so me just build the skirting around there. Yeah, no, groove and tongue, a joke thing, the T111, man. See, because I don't know, the T111 resists all the chichi them on the outside. See, now when water wet, it, as long as the water not sit down upon it come back.
4: Yeah, ma'am, I understand
3: that.
4: But
3: so in a split and all them something too. So, ma'am, we're going on with that thing, you know?
4: Outside of that, as it relates to garbage kit now, we know that a garbage kit used to in the Meagle Cross, actually in the Meagle Cross of Dumfries, that garbage kit has been demolished about 7 months now, so I am now wondering when the authority is going to replace back a garbage skip for the person who has been residing in that community to make the garbage available for the garbage truck. Because I know that the garbage truck does not come on a timely manner. It comes, most time it comes a month, most times it comes for a 3-4 weeks. It's very wide range. So if that garbage skip can replace back, people have an ease of burden because as it stands now, last night I could see some people burning garbage, and where they were burning the garbage, it wasn't a threat to any space would have caught fire because it's a circle of empty land. So it's not important to burn the garbage, but it is important to replace what the garbage skip. So whosoever is responsible for the East Central Division in the Somerton Division, I am now putting out a public announcement to let you know that the Dumfries does not have a garbage skip, and they wanted that garbage skip to replace back Dumfries St. James.
3: All right, then, cool it. Me get a little space there for do that. See?
4: Yeah, man, because
3: all right, and you know, in a little bit, I have to. Well, I only have a couple of seconds, so I have to leave you here.
4: All right, thanks very
3: see
4: much.
3: Yes,
4: Dr.
3: I am.
4: Keep up the good work.
3: May I try a thing, bro? Yeah.
4: You always perform up to standard, man. I don't try, yeah, try.
3: No, well, no, you still have to try, though. You still have to try,
4: no,
3: yeah?
4: No, man, you passed
3: that. All right, have to go. Enough love, brother. See?
4: Thanks very much.
3: Some quick messages for you. Then we'll continue in a few.
5: 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The time is now
0: 10:15.
6: The Ministry of Justice and Constitutional Affairs wishes to advise the public that effective Monday, July 27,

0: The Attorney General's chambers will be relocated to the fourth floor, 1 Belmont, 1 to 3 Belmont Road, Kingston 5, and will accept service of court documents, correspondence, and all other items at that location. The ministry apologizes for any inconvenience this change may cause and thanks you for your understanding.
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3: Active for the good of our nation. You're listening to Hotline on Radio Jamaica 94 FM. Gonna go to the phone lines. Let's see who. Yes, good morning. Hello, hold on, it's my dear. I'm gonna take that one. Yeah. Good morning. Hold on, may I drop it?
4: Blessings and good day to you and yours, Mr. Taylor.
3: Greetings, man. Enough love. Anything you wish for me, wish it back.
4: Yes, I must make this comment. And to all your listeners on the various platforms here and abroad. Mr. Taylor, I want to put forth a point here, and I want to know if you agree or disagree. It is says that a people without a knowledge of their past, history, culture, and origin is dead. Well, the diplomatic speech is like a tree without root, but I'm not diplomatic.
3: Mm-hmm.
4: Okay, I'm ardent and brutal, and I'm going to speak shortly about our situation today. Would you agree, Mr. Taylor?
3: That yeah, go ahead.
4: Marcus Garvey have posted, and it is well established, that he said his definition of education. You remember what he said? About education?
3: Huh?
4: He said it's education. Marcus Garvey.
3: Yes.
4: Yeah, I think he posted the best definition of what education is.
3: Yeah, well. Tell me what he said.
4: And this is what he said. After he has posted that famous saying, people with a knowledge of their past, history, culture, and origin is dead. It's like a tree without root. That's the term he used. But
3: yeah,
4: I'm
3: man.
4: Saying dead.
3: Yeah, man.
4: Now, the best definition of education I ever hear posted, he said, education is the medium. In other words, it's a means to an end and not the end in itself. It's the medium by which a people are prepared for the creation of their own civilization and the advancement and glory of their race. Do you think we have ever taken that path as a nation? A people in Jamaica, well, we call ourselves a nation, but in ancient times, the former English, a nation was a pure people, a thoroughbred people from one particular genealogy. But we know geographically called Jamaica a nation.
3: It's not a
4: melting pot.
3: It's a
4: melting pot of many different races, our nation of people.
3: What you call Zanzibar?
4: Zanzibar.
3: Yeah. You know about Zanzibar?
4: Yes, I'm one of...
3: Do you know Madagascar?
4: Academically in...
3: Alright, so let me ask you...
4: Geographically, it's a country in Africa.
3: Hold on a second. Let me just tell you. So, there is Zanzibar. There is Sao Tome and Principe. There are the Seychelles. There's Mauritius, or L'Île Maurice. Right? And there's Cabo Verde. Right? All of those are islands or island

0: archipelagos off the mainland of Africa, right? A lot of them have composed population, right? That is, you have populations from other parts of the world plus Africans. What are they? Are they African countries?
1: Yeah, the African nations. If you notice, I'm not use the term geographically.
0: So I don't know. So what you say?
1: A nation geographically, but we are actually a melting pot because, and you're a man of scripture, right? But I want to
0: go back. No, I'm a man of scripture, but I'm also a man of science.
1: Yes, and right. So I'm science.
0: No, well, no.
1: Don't contend.
0: Not necessarily. They don't have to. No, but I'm saying this.
1: They don't contradict.
0: They don't have to. Here's what I'm saying to you. Right. I'm African. I have no problem about that. I'm African. And I think that, right? But people have this misconception about some nations in Africa being whatever, pure, whatever. Now, it's a Swahili, which is the largest spoken language in Africa. It has about 30% content from other places.
1: Yes, I know.
0: Right.
1: And it's speaking many African countries.
0: Yeah, man. But it have Arabic content, etc. You follow me? It have, yes. So, my answer to you is, yeah, we are a melting pot, but Cabo Verde is a melting pot too.
1: Yeah.
0: You understand me?
1: There's no longer...
0: Seychelles is melting. Seychelles is a melting pot.
1: Yeah, the point I want
0: Mauritius
1: to
0: is, like, is a melting pot.
1: A nation, really.
0: By the way, India is a melting pot, by the way, because you have the Indo-Aryans, come from over the north and come down and blend out. With,
1: you have the British. You have the British.
0: No, even without the British, I'm just saying to you,
1: yeah,
0: nations have encountered and rub up with each other and then ultimately turn something else.
1: Yeah.
0: So, Jamaicans are just a different breed of Africans. Go on, talk now, dummy lion.
1: The point I wanted to say, because I've seen, I'm presently doing some research, and I remember in the time of when Jamaica was ranked as one of the 16 leading industrial country on the earth. You believe that? You can't believe that. Is it possible?
0: No, I'm saying in terms of economic growth. Right.
1: No. Listen. Emphasize.
0: I don't know what you're saying, you know, but you say you're talking about economic growth. What do you mean, Jerry?
1: We're building things. We're building industrial appliances. We're building household appliances. We're building and assembling other things, getting components from overseas. We're building a few things of our own, like our own stoves. We're building Servwell and all those places. Our own indigenous industry and we were class and I heard it speak by a reputable person some time ago in an interview, one Mr. Whiteman, actually, Burchell, that he says in between the late 60s and early 70s, I take for granted that is the Lightburn era.
0: Mm-hmm.
1: Bob Lightburn, you remember that name?
0: Yes.
1: He was opening in a whole factory and we were on our way. All right, and now we have completely digressed, depreciated, and we still call ourselves, and with some level of excitement, even though more than ever, we have more people graduating from university than ever in our history.
0: Yes, and what?
1: And yet still, we are classing ourselves as a developing country. I woefully disagree. And what I want to hear from you is whether or not what Garvey has quoted is the best I've ever heard. One of the other definitions of education was spoken also by Haile Selassie. Mm-hmm. But the best one ever on the planet,
0: mm-hmm,
1: Marcus Mosiah Garvey. Now, do you think we have taken that path any at all, even today?
0: Marcus Garvey's message is it resounds with us, right? It's very important for us to become educated and to learn, because the more educated you are, the more knowledge you have and you can use it. But also, you have to be careful about what you learn during your education, because education is not just about passing on of information. It's about attitudinal construction and reconstruction.
1: Exactly.
0: And so you will develop all notions. So in fact, you know, when

0: when I went in, thank God. When the first day I went to school, no brother. No kid, I can't tell you which year, but it would have been 1965, basic school. No, 1964. Right. That's all. One of them year then. It was 65 January. So I'm going to the basic school. I'm going to look up. I'm going to see the thing about a cow. I jump over a moon and the dish under the spoon. I saw it. And for me, I just found it so funny. Not to mention the fact that I could already draw because I had a big brother who, he kind of was like my hero. And he taught me how to draw and draw. So by the time I went to a basic school, I could draw. Right? And I thought the drawing didn't look good, look right. Seriously, no. I look up and I said to myself, but now this can't run away with a spoon. I was 3+ years old. No joke. I wasn't 4 yet. And so I went to St. George's College. While I'm learning about stuff, thank God the Catholics also taught us about the evils of the Catholic Church. They didn't hide it. And they also allowed us to have African Studies Club and all of that too. So while we were learning the colonial education and the Christopher Columbus thing, whatever, me I learn about books and all of that. We have our active African Studies Club. You follow me? So you had and then not to mention by the time in the 1970s, the government actively encouraged relationships with other African countries, and learning about African and third world solidarity, etc. So I learned to appreciate my blackness, and so you know, the Thai baby that them used to call me, I embraced it. So I totally support the idea from Garvey that black people need to get educated and overstand themselves.
1: All right. Uh-huh. The point that I'm trying to put forth, you might have missed it. I remember I mentioned the Bob Lightburn era.
0: Mm-hmm.
1: We should have been on an industrial path.
0: Except, yeah. But you understand what happened during the Bob Lightburn era, though. Do you know what happened as well, right?
1: Yeah, I know. I experienced it. I was in Spanish Town and I saw most of the machinery. Even with the 807 garment manufacturing.
0: 807, yes.
1: Some of the machines were moved. Those industrial strategies were moved out of the country. I remember glass. We used to make glass bottles. I remember that.
0: Yeah, man. Down Ashenheim Road. Yeah, man. Yeah.
1: To melt the glass.
0: Yeah, man. One of the supervisors there, man, a man named Archie Hall. Was
1: to another country.
0: Yeah, man. Yeah.
1: I watched trailer on the highway.
0: I got
1: those industrial machines.
0: My friend, here's one of the things.
1: Jamaica. Yet still, we are lying to ourselves.
0: But here's what. Let me tell you two things. Some quick things about this, right? So people talk about the Singapore model, right? Which is based on some of the observations. We had industrial growth and we had economic growth during the 1960s, right? Without any question, that we could, the Bob Lightburn era, new
1: and
0: industries.
1: Early 70s,
0: to mid 70s, because by mid 70s, we had some deliberate policies of the World Bank, IMF, and our North American neighbors and Western Europe. That punished us because of our socialist leaning and our friendship with Cuba.
1: Yes.
0: See?
1: Now, we had weak government.
0: It's not just, no, we had a, no, the problem was that our government was strong.
1: No,
0: what happened in the 1960s, my friend, was that you had economic growth, but very little distribution of the benefits. Very little. No trickle-down thing, because there's no such thing as trickle-down economics. And which is why you saw a significant increase in shanty towns and garrison communities, etc. Because you had the paradox of progress, where you had high economic growth on the one hand, and increasing poverty and low employment. That's why it didn't work.
1: All right.
0: I'll make you finish. Yeah, go ahead.
1: I want to ask you this. Would you consider yourself to be an educated person?
0: You know, but guess what?
1: I know.
0: I have no whole. No, I have four pieces of paper from university. That make me educated, maybe by the. But guess what? Hold on.
1: Yeah, by the standard.
0: Hold
1: by
0: on. But here's what: I am educated because I learn other things that are outside of the curriculum.
1: Final question.
0: Go on.
1: Would you think we should pursue the path of the Bob Lightburn era again?
0: We?
1: In this modern time?
0: Not like that.
1: We, as a Jamaican nation.
0: Economic growth, of yes.
1: No, I'm not referring to economic
0: growth. It has to be economic growth.
1: Yes, I understand. But I'm referring to industrial advancement.
0: No, let me tell you. May I answer you? I'm saying manufacturing, but you can't just get up into manufacturing, though, because you have to make the decisions as to what makes sense, right? In terms of all of the factors. But and let me just tell you this. The research, and it's my body of research as an academic, if you really, really want to see economic growth and industrialization, right, depending on the resources, you have to start with it has to be decent work. That is work where you treat workers properly. No other formula works. Gotta have to leave you.
1: Yeah, I have to leave.
0: Check the clock. I have to leave. We're there long now. Enough love. Next time, yeah? So come.
2: 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The time is 10:30.

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3: 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Let me just tell you this, people. You have a course named Sociology of Development. I haven't taught it in a couple of years, but I taught it for many years. As a matter of fact, that was one of the courses that I was asked to teach. I learned it from Professor Elsa LeFranc. When she, as an undergrad student, fell in love with it, did my major in my sociology major and a master's in that era. Then there's a fellow called Michael Howard, Professor Howard from Barbados, when I did Cabinet Economic Affairs. Very good course. Daddy Francis and I sat through that course. Now, let me tell you this. Any approach that says we're going to try to go for economic growth only will only benefit the rich. And what will happen is that the rich will get richer and the poor get poorer. That's what happens. The only way, and there people talk about trickle-down economics. There's no trickle-down. Capitalism doesn't have trickle-down. There's nothing. What you need, if you are going to have any kind of trickling down of the benefits of economic growth, you have to put in place deliberate government strategies such as progressive taxation, social welfare programs, which are indexed to productivity like PATH, etc. Or you are going to have things like some student loan, which facilitate a whole range of other kinds of things, right? As well as minimum wage and those things. But most important, for all of the literature, I dare you, me and my friends from the Department of Economics, some of whom I respect very well, and business school, Mona Business School, etc. We have had this. Right, over the years, the research that we have done, man like Noel Cowell and myself, Noel is retired now too. Our work, when we look at what it is that guarantees economic growth and true development, is something called decent work, where you start with an assumption that the individual worker has to be protected, not pampered, you know. Protected, so the large mass of your workforce must be given, you know, good labor standards. They must know that when them leave the work, they must have something to get, that that they have vacation leave, they can't be dismissed frivolously without any kind of compensation, they have sick leave and those kinds of things, and they also have mechanisms whereby they can air some of the issues that they actually have. You follow me? Fundamental human rights at the workplace. For all of the things that whatever, and you think about it, the companies that do well over time and have sustained themselves are the ones that have decent work practices in place. It don't work any other way, yeah? Good? Especially in a nation, especially like nations like ours that came from out of slavery, that did not evolve an accepted culture of servitude, right, based on a hierarchical thing like the Japanese or the Chinese, where it's clear in their culture as to, you know, we didn't grow up with that kind of culture. We were forcibly brought here. And, you know, there was no, not even recognition connected. But, my God, I'll read some of them messages. All right. Good morning, Mr. Dr. Taylor. I'm asking you, please, if you could see if you can get some information about the garbage collection in silo.

0: and Windsor District in St. Elizabeth, they came and put all the heavy garbage, old fridge, everything like that, and they have them lined up at people's gate for over a month. Though they collected some, and they promised to come back for the rest, but up to now, not a sign. All right, let me take a call. Good morning, how are you?
1: Good, Taylor.
0: How you do?
1: Is that Taylor?
0: Good morning, what's going on?
1: You can tell me. You're talking and answer me.
0: Me no know if my malice here yet.
1: You know you malice me?
0: Talk to me. What going on?
1: No, me talk about the water problem. Your water problem is still in a berry.
0: Oh, damn. Me can't. Boy, me touch me can. All I can do is just wait like you.
1: Money bad, man. It's bad, bad now.
0: And what's a lack of oh no, the water problem is getting worse across the country. That's some communities.
1: And the time dry.
0: Dry like chip, yes.
1: Dry.
0: Yes.
1: Mercy God, no.
0: We want to get water. We want to get water sometime out of the day. Yeah. So
1: we don't get no water, none. So 3 weeks, no water, no come this year. Yeah. No 3 weeks, no the water, no come to this street. Yeah, 3 weeks.
0: Mm-hmm.
1: You out on the front, on the main, but you not turn on if you come down this street. How we live?
0: Mm-hmm.
1: Well, I'm sure I can't be a day.
0: No. Aye. Yes.
1: What the commission for something better? What them are doing now?
0: Ah, boy.
1: They can't have people. They can't care about again.
0: Yeah, yeah. You know, I was trying to get the land. You know, let me see. And I think we can get the land later on today. You know, yeah. Let's see if we can get him at some point because one, but I like a little bit more answer. At least we can get some answers from him. Yeah.
1: Mm-hmm.
0: All right. Come on.
1: All right,
0: sister.
1: Money,
0: take it easy. Yeah. All right, let's see. I have another caller. Good morning. Yes.
2: What going on, my honey?
0: I'm fine. I'm okay.
2: Morning, foreign, morning, Jamaica. Mm-hmm. Today's my prime minister's birthday. Happy birthday, yeah, my friend. One more year, fan. Then we don't care. Really, she wants me.
0: No. Not play,
2: not play.
0: Not play it.
2: To the one and only Andrew Michael Holness. Hey! The most sexiest prime minister in Jamaica. You can play this song. Happy birthday, yeah, my friend.
0: Listen now.
2: One more year for them.
0: Look here.
2: Yesterday would be...
0: Don't you try... Hold on there, no. It ain't over yet. So don't bother make it over. And don't bother sing.
2: Yesterday went to Mr. Holmes.
0: Eh? Okay.
2: Let's see, I want the precious memories.
0: All right.
2: Uh-huh. So today now is the Prime Minister's birthday. Happy birthday. Take care of yourself. Go on a foreign, go live life because you're young and you're healthy. I feel your time to live life. You don't have to one question on me back. When Mr. PJ passes when Prime Minister and Jamaica went enter football, the whole of the cabinet then go to the football. You may remember that story?
0: We go what? Wait.
2: When DJ Pattis now in Prime Minister and they went enter the World Cup, the whole of them then go a football.
0: So what? No. Tell me what you're saying that to say what?
2: He asked me here from Monday, everybody there on the radio, number one, I think come on from the radio, is the Prime Minister gone a foreign? The Prime Minister cabinet gone a foreign?
0: So
2: we don't remember.
0: Hold on. Take your time with me ears a little. Here's a question.
2: Uh-huh.
0: Amen. Two things. Now, the Prime Minister, like any other worker in this country, and this, right,
2: yes,
0: has the right to take a vacation, to take a break, and with his family, to have family time, to travel privately and enjoy himself. He needs that. I support that. If the Prime Minister can take hello? If the Prime Minister take time and go watch a World Cup, you know, I mean, tough time, take time, go watch World Cup, fine. Mm-hmm. No, follow me here.
2: Yeah, me follow.
0: Yeah, there's a big difference, though, between when your team, your country, is playing in the World Cup and when you go there just to watch. Would you agree?
2: Yes, but
0: Hold on, tap it. Hold on, tap right there. Hold on. Good. Right, hold on. I'm saying there is a difference between when you go to a graduation figure watch your pick

0: they graduate, and when you go there, just for go watch a graduation. Am I right?
1: Yes.
0: Good. And you go there. So hold on a second. And at your graduation, the graduation for your picnic, you expect, say, in auntie and in uncle and in other members and the immediate and distant family for come celebrate the moment too. Am I making sense?
1: Everybody.
0: Right. Good. So there is a difference, though, when you go as a spectator and when you go to support your country. Next point.
1: But Jamaica never
0: Next
1: enter.
0: Point. Which one?
1: Jamaica never enter. I remember. So it's
0: when you talk about.
1: Prime Minister. The whole of them will go all of the match them, you know. You don't forget that.
0: No, that's not true.
1: Mama said, man, what this?
0: That's not true. Not every one of them never got all the match. Talk it, Nels. Can you remember when something? Next thing. My time won't out for you. Go on, talk.
1: Go in business.
0: Next point, because you're going to run out of time over foolishness.
1: Over which foolishness?
0: Because you talk something. Come now, man. Next, my head down, because the time so we don't pay you.
1: Yeah, me know, say that
0: talk fast.
1: Let me talk fast. Hurry up. Dr.
0: Taylor. Quick now.
1: Dr.
0: Taylor,
1: you're
0: the
1: one
0: who's
1: quick, man. You're
0: another part. You want what? You say what?
1: Okay, Dr. Taylor. Nothing. Let me talk now. Okay. My and there is some paper in the office too. And rat came in. And name only the money. And the paper then don't touch. You think it's a real rat that?
0: Say what?
1: Okay. Let me repeat what I say again.
0: Yes.
1: You have your office up on you. And you put some money in a one drawer. And some papers in there. And the rat only eat half the money. You don't even see one little piece of the money left.
0: They're quality, right? But under the plastic, are the plastic money them? Are the US money?
1: Master, you know, look like a Jamaican money. Because that is the money for Mars.
0: Okay.
1: So the rat, they not touch none of the papers in the drawer. Only the money them, and you don't see a little piece of money left.
0: A science, them said, yeah, think a natural rat that day. No, DeLorenz, that man, that's a strong Obia that. Anyway, we have 30 seconds, yeah? You have 30 seconds to finish.
1: Me have what?
0: Look on the clock. Time for go. Talk fast.
1: Go on, Dr. Taylor.
0: All right, we see you soon. I'm going to make Super Cup show me where you live. I'm going to come here. Enough love. Take it easy. Got to take a message and we come back and we do security matters.
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0: our nation. You are listening to Hotline on Radio Jamaica 94 FM. Well, at this time, you know, we have watched the iterations of it. So I have with me here, though, Audrey Budai. She's the coordinator for the TIP Secretariat. That's the Trafficking in Persons Secretariat in the Ministry of National Security and Peace. Good morning, Ms. Budai. How you doing? Hello? We have her? She's not hearing me? Hold on. Let's do it again. Audrey Budai, good morning. I'm not hearing her.
1: Yes. Right. Dr. Taylor.
0: No, Ms. Wanda.
1: Dr. Taylor.
0: Yeah, because me and you live from the far away. I come. I think I'm Alice. I'm Alice. I'm now on the national radio. You all right? I'm not hearing her again.
1: Thank you, and thank you for having me.
0: Okay.
1: So guess what? I have to say hello to everyone and always acknowledge my leadership, because remember, you would have been talking to our CTD.
0: Yes.
1: Mr. Morgan, but he had to, you know, the division thing. And I know you're proud of what we're doing here at the ministry.
0: Yes.
1: So division of labor.
0: Yes, yes.
1: And you are
0: that
1: kind of a person.
0: Yes, okay. Yes. Most definitely. You know, I was, you know, I can't deny it. I remember the bit when the whole thing started, yeah?
1: Right. Yes. Yes. Yes.

Dr. Taylor, human trafficking really refers to three main. Third pillar is purpose, which simply is to exploit. Sexual exploitation, prostitution, forced labor, and going on the sea and all of that. So basically, it can happen in any community, and anyone, particularly those

0: most vulnerable. We said 27 million a couple of years back. I think we
1: Globally,
0: are
1: yeah.
0: 30 million persons who are enslaved across the world worldwide.
1: Yes. So here's what I want the average Jamaican listening to be able to identify. Right? Because I think there may be some things that are happening that we might not, strictly call it human trafficking, but it is. What are some of the signs you say, Audrey Bodai, that we should look for now and say, you know, something that look like human trafficking, you know? Yes.
0: All right, I'm going to just call some general
1: Examples.
0: names and then
1: Yeah.
0: I go into some signs. So we're talking about forced labor, domestic servitude, which includes sex slavery
1: Yes.
0: in the household, sexual exploitation, including prostitution, forced marriage in some countries, and sexual relationship for money, and you don't get the money. Child pornography, forced begging, and forced gang activities. So, those are some of the forms of exploitation.
1: Okay. All right. You
0: So
1: said
0: the
1: something.
0: signs that you see
1: You said
0: though
1: something
0: is
1: very
0: like,
1: interesting a while ago, but I'm gonna cut. If we have time, we'll come right back to it. But go ahead. Yes.
0: yes. So I was going to say though, some of the common signs though of exploitation as you're talking about, for example, not enrolled in school or don't attend regularly, and that is from a child perspective, children, signs of physical neglect or emotional trauma, low self-esteem or self-harming behavior. And we saw a lot of that during the COVID period, when families had to be out and so on, the cutting, and all of that, and unusual aggressive behavior. Right, anxiousness, excessively withdrawal, refuse to communicate, right, and number of those other things where you would say untreated wounds, and they're not talking about it, illness or other conditions, injuries in various stages of healing. So those are some of the common signs of exploitation that we can look for in children.
1: All right.
0: Specifically.
1: Got you. All right. There's a another area, but let me talk about some of the successes. I feel kind of old, right? Because I remember when the thing started, you know. So the National Task Force Against Trafficking in Persons has been active for more than 20 years. I was there at day one. Talk to us about some of the major successes because we have had a few.
0: Since
1: We feel
0: the
1: old.
0: task force was established,
1: Yes.
0: no, because you see, sometimes we don't go on the successes. So I like that, because we think everything bad, everything marched down, and all of that kind of thing. So we since we were established in 05, we have achieved some major milestones. We have strengthened the collaboration with our 25 government agencies, civil society groups, and international partners. Strong partnerships have been the cornerstone of our achievements. And very quickly, because we do not have a lot of time, that's very important, because last year we were able to host our own Caribbean activity. And had a number of countries participating, coming here themselves and also online, and the relationship continue. The big thing that I like, if I have that permission,
1: Go
0: is
1: ahead.
0: our legislative efforts.
1: Yes.
0: It has contributed significantly, and that I don't mind spending some time on that, because when we are able to rescue over 130 victims,
1: Yes.
0: when we're able to witness our efforts in actions, which further drives our quick commitment to end human trafficking. In 2013, that we got the a shelter for the female
1: Yes,
0: victims,
1: yes.
0: to care for them and so on, and we make sure that they are taking, that we do teachings and psychological support and so on. The other thing that I like about

0: about the legislative thing, sir, and listeners, is that we have been able, it is important to note, it's not just the Trafficking in Persons Prevention, Suppression and Punishment Act. We have been able to amend the Act in 2013, 2018, and 2021. It is important also that what about eight other acts and regulations we can cross-purpose and charge and prosecute people under them, including child pornography, cyber crimes, the Offences Against a Person Act, the Child Care and Protection Act, Labor Relations and Industrial
1: Disputes Act.
0: Disputes
1: Yeah.
0: Act, all
1: Right.
0: right,
1: Yeah,
0: and
1: my
0: some others. So
1: that
0: that's very important. We have
1: Yes.
0: had operating procedures, and we are now, which is a biggie, is looking at carrying the national policy to combat trafficking
1: Speak.
0: much, much further down the road. And we're going to have to have a special program with you to really highlight that.
1: Most definitely. Public awareness, though, I think extremely important. Speak to us, though, about how important it is for the public to be aware.
0: So for ourselves at the task force, prevention is one of the pillars that we have. So that is very important. So I have been speaking at some churches, and what is so interesting is that they have picked up, even with their Sunday school and their special teachings about the scripture, saying, scripture talking about trafficking in persons and trafficking from long time days, Joseph and all of that. So people, the scripture says people perish because they lack knowledge. So we are quite aware of that, and we are making sure that we continue our public education and our public awareness, which is crucial to combat trafficking. Outside of doing the curriculum in secondary school, we have developed comic books, we have done docudrama, and we're coming up with some more, working with and with also your radio stations. We're going to be doing something on the cultural aspect. Launch anti-trafficking persons clubs in school. I must be honest about that. We broke down a bit, but we are coming with a much stronger program that will be able to have that continuation.
1: All
0: So we
1: right.
0: develop a lot of commercial things so that it's easier to get to young people, to the community, and to children. So we have radio announcements and so on. The big thing, though, all right, you can go ahead. So that is, we are really doing a number of things
1: So
0: as it
1: next
0: relates
1: week.
0: to awareness.
1: Right. So next week, of course, you're going to have a number of speaking of activities, right? And the activities run from the 29th to the to Emancipation Day. What else can we expect, though? I know you're having town hall meetings, though. Okay, we're almost out of time.
0: So the big thing that we're going to be having next week, this the theme for Trafficking in Persons Week.

0: So the big thing that we're going to be having next week, the theme for Trafficking in Persons Week is what the UN also is the Stop the Trafficking Town Hall meeting at Emancipation Park on Thursday, July 30. We're beginning at 4 p.m. in observance of World Day Against Trafficking in Persons.
1: Gotcha.
0: So we're really inviting members of the public to that because we're going to have like panel discussions, real talk. And you know, when people come to Town Hall and come to these kind of things, they're not afraid to ask the questions.
1: Right. And
0: And
1: the
0: we will have panelists and people there to deal with that.
1: Yes. And the
0: Your special people, though, are going to be having island community level, like the
1: Yes.
0: labor from
1: I
0: Minister
1: want
0: of
1: to,
0: Labor and so on.
1: Audrey, don't move. Because I want to milk a little bit more out of this conversation. So come
0: Tell
1: right
0: me.
1: back. Don't go anywhere.
0: Okay.
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We have been requested to announce the deaths of Ethel Maud Samuels, Howard Lopez, Garnet Garfield Curtis, Purple, Colton Hall, Scrappy, Godfrey Anthony Hibbert, Toots, Petey, Peta, Albert Miller, Colin, Lori E. Lawrence, and Warren Stanton.

F.L. 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The body of F.L. Maud Samuels leaves Delapenna's funeral home, Brownstown, to the Brownstown Tabernacle Church, St. Anne, on Saturday, July 25, for funeral service at 10 o'clock, interment in the church cemetery.

Howard Lopez, late of 28 Chapperton Road, Maypen, Clarendon, died on May 29, leaving seven brothers, three sisters, dear friend Josephine, three daughters, father, stepmother, and other relatives. The body of Howard Lopez leaves Phillips Funeral Home, Maypen, to River of Life Ministries International, 4 Sulphur Drive, Mineral Heights, Maypen, Clarendon, on Saturday, July 25, for funeral service at 10:30 a.m. Interment in the Chapelton Cemetery. Garnet Garfield Curtis, Purple, late of Maypen, Clarendon, died on June 21, leaving two children, granddaughter, brothers, sisters, and other relatives. The body of Garnet Garfield Curtis leaves Phillips and Son Funeral Services to Maypen Seventh-day Adventist Church, Furley Avenue, Maypen, Clarendon, on Sunday, July 26, for funeral service at 11 o'clock, interment in the Chapelton Cemetery. Colton Hall, Scrappy, late of Bellevue, St. Elizabeth, died on June 13, leaving six sisters, brother, and other relatives. The body of Colton Hall leaves Honeygun's Funeral Home to Bellevue Seventh-day Adventist Church on Sunday, July 26, for funeral service at 2 o'clock. Interment in the family plot, Bellevue Southfield. Godfrey Anthony Hibbert, Toots, Petey, Peter, late of Stony Hill Road, Port Antonio, Portland, died on June 7, leaving mother, Pamelin, wife Willett, 13 children, 11 grandchildren, 3 sisters, 4 brothers, and other relatives. The body of Godfrey Anthony Hibbert leaves House of Prestige Funeral Home to the Church of God of Prophecy, 34 Bound Brook Crescent, Port Antonio, on Saturday, July 25, for funeral service at 10 o'clock. Interment in the Prospect Cemetery. Albert Miller, Colin, late of Inverness St. Anne, died on June 10, leaving wife Marlene, children Vanessa and Shonda, grandchildren Michael and Liliana, two sisters and other relatives. The body of Albert Miller leaves Delapenna's Funeral Home, Brownstown, to the Church of God of Prophecy, Miracle Temple, Inverness, St. Anne, on Saturday, July 25, for funeral service at 11 o'clock. Interment in the family plot, Inverness, St. Anne. Lori E. Lawrence, late of Brooklyn, New York, USA, and Lower Buxton, St. Anne, died on June 6, leaving wife Cecile, 6 children, 12 grandchildren, brother, sister, and other relatives. The body of Lori E. Lawrence leaves Delapenna's Funeral Home, Brownstown, to the New Testament Church of God, Stanford, Brownstown, St. Anne, on Saturday, July 25, for funeral service at 11 o'clock. Interment in the family plot, Lower Buxton, St. Anne. Warren Stanton, late of Manly Lane, Nagahead, Portmore, died on June 15, leaving parents Sasha Gay and Warren, grandparents, brother, sister, and other relatives. The body of Warren Stanton leaves Brighton's Motory Services, Tent City Seventh-day Adventist Church, Grange Lane, Portmore, on Sunday, July 26, for funeral service at 10 o'clock. Interment at Meadowrest.

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1: 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And this is Hotline. Look here, where truth comes to live and lies come to die. I'm having a conversation with Audrey Budai. And she is, let me give it a proper title. She's the coordinator for the Trafficking in Persons Secretariat in the Ministry of National Security and Peace. And, you know, we just had security matters for the record, because it actually ended time-wise at 11 o'clock. But this is so important. So we have to traffic her back in so she can't leave. We take away her passport, right? So that's part of one of the things that people do sometimes, to take away travel documents. Said lightly, but it's true. Believe it or not. We do have human trafficking all over the world. We have it here. Thank God it's not as bad as in other parts of the world, but even one or two incidents would be too many. So, you know, there's more to talk, a little bit more to talk about. So, Audrey, you still with me? Hello? Ms. Budai?
2: Yes, sir.
1: All right. So I detained you. Hopefully, it's a, tell the public it's not against your will, right?
2: Once you're under 18, you listen.
1: No, but you're not under 18. I know. At a minimum, I know you're more than 18 years. It's a nice try. So you're a female, right? And this is a male in collaboration with two females holding you here, as long as it's not against your will. Or maybe it could be against your will, but you don't know. Is that also a possibility?
2: Go on, Dr. Taylor.
1: Don't, it's true. Because sometimes a person will be in a situation of human trafficking and actually literally not be aware that is really human trafficking. Right here in Jamaica. That's a possibility.
2: Right here.
1: Yeah,
2: right,
1: so,
2: here in Jamaica.
1: Yes, I wanted to expand on that one for me, but you were saying something, so let me finish listening to you.
2: I just want to correct, to upgrade two quick things. The ILO report is really, approximately over 40 million persons are being trafficked globally, and 80% are for sexual exploitation. So those two. And two things that we have done great in Jamaica, and you will appreciate that, is the anti-tip unit in the JCF and the DPP's office. And that is great. And the rapporteur, we are still maybe the only country our side that have an office of the rapporteur on trafficking in persons. So yes, I can answer you. Can you repeat or rephrase your question?
1: No, I just said that.
2: Okay, so
1: I got it. I just wanted to be clear that there are people who are here who may very well be human trafficked and think that they may be having some job situation which might be a little strenuous or uncomfortable, but it's not really human trafficking. They don't get it. But it's, you know, it's not the extreme form, but it's still human trafficking. I was going to ask you, there's a child labor element which involves, you know, children being forced to work in places where they should be going to school, etc. But some of the street children who are being forced, maybe by an uncle or their own parents, to go out there and beg and then bring in the money for the parents, they don't bring in a certain amount them get. But whichever way, the parents them send them out there to beg. That also forms part of human trafficking, doesn't it?
2: Very interesting, because it does. Because you are exploiting whosoever you're taking that labor from, whosoever you're sexually abusing, whosoever is saying that it's prostitution, and after the sexual they don't get any, you know, payment, when your passport, when your travel documents are held back, and all of that. So that is why we really call it, you know, modern day slavery, because this is like slavery conditions. And we know, I think you knew about it too, we're right

0: Here in Jamaica, they were taking people off down one of the parishes and
1: Yes.
0: having people come, and you look at them and say, oh, they can get a job in the dancing and so on. You know, we Jamaican love dance, and then before you
1: Right.
0: know it, full prostitution.
1: Yes. And you know, as we have some, sometimes we have these undocumented people. Let's say some of the Haitians would say, come here. And somebody knowing very well that the person at my bridge would say, illegal, right? And the Haitians don't want to go back. And you say, oh, me have like a free labor, watch me and them. All of those things, human trafficking, same way. But could keep you here much longer, but I don't we don't have
0: Yes,
1: that
0: so
1: much
0: we would
1: more
0: like
1: time.
0: to
1: So
0: talk
1: just tell us a
0: about
1: little bit
0: just to
1: more about what you
0: say.
1: want to say. Yes.
0: Yes, I just really want to say Thursday, July 30 at 4 p.m. in observance of World Day Against Trafficking in Persons. We're inviting members of the public to come out and be part of this town hall. You hear what we're saying today. All kind of schemes and scams come up to take you away and not pay you, treat you like old time slave, but not with the whip, but with other things. So we really want for you to come talk it up. We will give you other strategies, other tactics, other things that we can share from people and so on. You talk, doctor. We know about young ladies themselves who had to come in and report themselves because their mother or auntie or stepmother was pawning them out to people and then now took the money for herself. So once we started the education and the awareness, they went in and reported to CPFSA. And that is how we learned about it. And we, as a result of that, we had other, children in that same age group and so on, that the parents were doing it. And if you talk to the police, they can tell you that a lot of families are involved.
1: Okay, got you. So if we want more information about this phenomenon of human trafficking, how do we reach you or your secretariat?
0: Okay, so we are at the Minister of National Security, mnsnp.gov.jm, and hashtag stop human trafficking. We do, you can call 311 211, which is the child line and so on. And onward for tip, I was looking for the number 876-583-3011. And we here at the Ministry of National Security, 906-4908. And it goes up and up and up.
1: Got you. God bless you, Audrey Budai. Always a pleasure talking with you. Congratulations on the work. It's heavy work, and human trafficking is a problem that we all have to address. And you know, the one thing I like about this, the work of the secretariat and almost all of the partners, right, this high level of consensus. It's not one of the divisive political issues at all. Bless you.
0: Bless you, and we're coming to you because we have to have these now
1: Make
0: in some of the
1: sure.
0: areas that you teach. All
1: Make
0: right? So
1: sure.
0: thank you for having us.
1: All right.
0: Lovely.
1: Well, good.
0: Bless you.
1: But no,
0: Be
1: don't.
0: wise. Open your eyes.
1: All
0: Spot them.
1: right.
0: Stop them and report them.
1: All right. Bless you. Walk
0: Okay,
1: good, but don't
0: sir.
1: walk too far. We just had Audrey Budai. She is the coordinator for trafficking for the Trafficking in Person Secretariat in the Ministry of National Security and Peace. We did that extension of Security Matters, a regular feature here on the hotline, sponsored and presented by the Ministry of National Security and Peace. Human trafficking, serious enough. Yeah, it is. One or two people. One or two people. You know, you have all these manifestations. People come from countries and come spend like a time with you. And you have them do all kind of thing and tell them some can't go home till blood human trafficking. You send a picnic them out if you go do certain thing, go beg, yeah, and go you take back the money, human trafficking that. You take one picnic from a from him pooper and go next go to another country with the child defying a court order, human trafficking. Okay? Oh, let me say it again. All right? You have your own birth child, your child, but you there's an order, even without the order, but there because remember the child is half yours, and you decide to run away with the other child, with the child without telling the other parent or whatever. It's human trafficking. All of those things are human trafficking. The threshold is pretty low. Anyway. Go talk to some people. 876-926-2178. Now, okay, gotcha.

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The Jamaica Constabulary Force remains committed to raising awareness, educating the public, strengthening enforcement efforts,

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6: 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And it's Hotline where truth comes to live and lies come to die. Orville Taylor is my name. They call me the man in black, the man in the middle. Gonna go to the phone lines. Good morning. Let me see. Okay, coming to you in a minute. Try you again. Good morning. How are you?
7: Dr. Taylor?
6: Yes, me morning. Same one. Wagwan.
7: Yes, sir. You're running a good program there, you know. And
6: thank you.
7: Yes, sir. And we, the public out here, always use it for information to help one another. But, It's sad recently. Not recently, really. Some of your regular callers use it to spread almost misinformation.
6: Some try to. Yeah, some try to. Yeah.
7: I like this morning with one of your regular callers. I think they call him John. Come on and complain about basic school, right?
6: And basic school, yeah.
7: Yes, and government, he's saying blaming the government and MP. But remember, me and you grew up, I guess me, I the state, yes, you.
6: Me, I know. Yeah, big man.
7: Government does not run basic school. It's a private and community based.
6: Right. I think they're now called something else, yeah? Somebody, yeah.
7: A lot of things won't ever be in government, I suppose. Yeah. You can't be in government for that. That is not their responsibility.
6: Yeah, but I did make the point, but he was saying no, that because his party is in, it's because it's his party. Him now go say nothing as an MP. But why you expect him to do that? I mean, you get me? You can't be a part of government and lick out against government. That's a no-brainer. Right? I wouldn't, look, you know, representing the, you know, representing your member, your community. You can't be conflicting with the government. And you're a cabinet minister. You follow me? I mean, you can raise the concerns. But you can't worry. That wouldn't make no sense.
7: Yeah. Man. It was school, because I go basic school, and I remember I have a year. Yes. Yeah, private place, them, and community base, you know.
6: One of my educator friends.

0: friends at you know, who sent me a message very clearly, very clearly addressing that for me. Yeah.
1: Okay. That's
0: mm-hmm.
1: Yeah.
0: I don't know if I'm really no ask. Maybe I don't know necessarily. No. Right. Right. So here's it, and this person knows. Right. She knew it. Right. Long time educator. No, may I read this? What she said to me. Basic schools, now called early childhood institutions, are privately owned, and some teachers are subsidized by government. Infant schools are government owned.
1: Right.
0: All right. That she said. And if she tell me so, I saw her go, cause she in the trenches.
1: Yeah, I know that
0: because
1: I go to
0: basic
1: school.
0: All right. No, when me never went. In my time, them never use a term. Them just call it private school.
1: Private school.
0: And then and then go primary after that.
1: Anyway, we don't like the program. We just be what it's supposed to be, you know.
0: Trying it. For me, it's where truth comes to live, lies come to die.
1: Take it easy.
0: Keep it. All right, my brother. Where are you calling from?
1: I call from here, don't have near.
0: Oh, town.
1: Yeah,
0: oh, okay. All right, brother. Take it easy. All right. Can take one more, you know, before 11:30. Because at 11:30, we're going to have the... Oh, you are. Yeah. Let me see who's on the line. 87692. All right. Well, I saw what they call it. How is it for a nation that gave birth to Marcus Garvey, where he's our first national hero, and Garveyism is not taught in school? It's beyond me. Also, what is it that blacks have done to Argentina, where racism is a big factor in today's, in 2026, is a whole range of things. I tell you, it's just not over. Right? 4 years ago, I said it, and somebody was trying to get me fired. But tell you this. Yeah, let me take the call, though. Morning.
2: Morning, Dr. T.
0: Wagwan.
2: Who are you?
0: All right. Watch me now.
2: Yes,
0: no,
2: I hear.
0: Stop for a minute. No, before you say anything else. Last week, right, your language, I didn't even know who you were speaking about. Right? I have to reprimand you specifically. Yes. Now that I know who you were referring to, right?
2: Oh,
0: next time, no, don't ever do it again, please.
2: All right,
0: good.
2: Yes,
0: all right, good. Go
2: but
0: ahead.
2: I want to ask Dr. T.
0: Yes,
2: I hear upon the social media we have several that's fight for it, but 11 police personnel lost their visa. One turn up at the airport and was told his visa had been revoked.
0: Mm-hmm.
2: Were you aware of it?
0: No.
2: Two social media hear it now.
0: I wasn't aware of it, no. And for me, if I don't hear it from our people credibly, right, I don't give it much, you know, because the consequences of the careless reporting. So I don't know, right, about it. I literally don't know. I'll check it, but I don't know.
2: Check it out, Dr. T. Check it out, because I'm saying the same thing, you know. Mm-hmm. I tell you something. I hear that those people are from the CTAC that was sent all over the place some time ago.
0: All of that, I don't know. I can check it out and say. But police officers and other public officers and private citizens have from time to time lost their visas. Sometimes they lose it in the most unceremonious ways. Right? It has happened, yeah. People have turned up at the airport and let them land in other country and them say, oh, by the way, you have to go back home when I let you in. So, you know, it is the right of a country to determine who comes into its border.
2: That's, but from the other day when I hear it, you know, Mr. Boy, I'm going to ask you this morning, yes, to find out. And, you know, it would really terrible, you know, if it's me turn up at the airport and know that they tell me that. My visa been cancelled.
0: And that kind of wicked still for no say. You know, you want to know say a visa cancelled from before, if anything.
2: Exactly.
0: So nobody got booked the flight. Yeah, but sometimes that, you know, that's part of the humiliation process too. But I have to go because we talk next time.
2: Okay.
0: All right. Suka.
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2: Active for the good of our nation. You're listening to Hotline on Radio Jamaica 94 FM. And it's Hotline where truth comes to live and lies come to die. Right now, though, as I said, it's active for the good of our nation, spelled O-U-R. So we don't even call the O-U-R. That's what the feature is called, though. The O-U-R is already here. Beverly Green and Daniel Pasley are here with us, and they'll be speaking to us about some of the key findings from the OUR's 2025 Mystery Shopping Study. Good morning, gentle people. How are you doing?
3: Good morning.
4: We're
3: doing well.
2: You sure?
4: Yes, we're doing well. Yes.
3: Yes, yeah. Man, definitely.
2: All right. Good to have you. I see you're becoming more of a regular now, Danny.
3: Yes, yes.
2: All right.
3: Getting warmed up in the road.
2: All right, Benjamin. Yeah, man. Good to have you. Yeah, you work with a nice set of people.
3: Yes, indeed. Wonderful set of people.
2: All right, bro. So, I figure you go and talk.
3: Yes, man. I'm just going to share some insight in our recently released Mystery Shopping Study.
2: Mm-hmm.
3: So, once again, good morning to you, Dr. Taylor, and good morning to all our listeners. Now, today, I just want to share, as I said, the key findings. And the study looked at customer interactions with the National Water Commission, the Jamaica Public Service Company Limited, Digicel, and Flow through a range of service channels, including stores, call centers, website chats, social media platforms, and mobile applications. Dr. Taylor, one encouraging finding is that overall customer service performance improved across the sector, which is something to really be proud about, right? The average customer experience score increased from, listen carefully, 66% in 2024 to 74% in 2025. That reflects improvements by all major providers. But of the four providers who emerged on the top was the NWC, that's the National Water Commission. They were the top performing provider, achieving an overall customer experience score of 79%. That's a significant increase of 21 percentage points over the previous year. Digicel followed with 76%. JPS recorded 74%, while Flow achieved 67%. NWC's strong performance was driven by substantial improvements in both its call center and in-store operations, while Digicel also recorded major gains in those areas. JPS continued its upward trend, driven by improvements in its mobile applications performance. Now, Dr. Taylor, while these improvements

0: are encouraging. The research also identifies several customer service challenges that continue to affect consumers. Mystery shoppers reported long wait times, especially during peak periods, inconsistent responses to billing and service-related queries, and situations where customers received incomplete or conflicting information. In some cases, they were transferred multiple times or told to call back rather than receiving a resolution. The study also identified gaps in basic customer engagement practices. Now, that means shoppers observed limited greetings and acknowledgments, weak empathy when dealing with billing problems or service disruptions, low enthusiasm with some customer service agents, and instances where customers were left waiting without receiving any updates. Another important finding was in the area of digital service channels. Now, although providers continue to invest in digital platforms, website chats, social media channels, and some mobile applications remain less effective than in-store and call center interactions. The study found that these channels often struggle to resolve more complex issues such as refunds, billing disputes, payment clarifications, and contract termination requests. As a result, many customers still do not select digital channels as their first option when seeking assistance. Aggregate digital customer experience scores remained between 59 to 63%, below many in-store and call center performances. So, Dr. Taylor, the OUR is encouraging service providers to use these findings, use this data as an opportunity to strengthen customer service standards across all service channels. Among the recommendations are establishing clear wait time standards for in-store, call center, and digital interactions, implementing response time targets for website chats and social media, introducing standardized procedures for handling complex customer issues, and enhanced training for frontline staff. The OUR is also encouraging providers to improve digital platforms by enabling full case resolution online, allowing customers to upload documents, track requests, receive status updates, and seamlessly transition from automated systems to human agents when necessary. The annual mystery shopping study was conducted by the Market Research Services Limited and involved 437 customer interactions between August to October 2025. Over to you, Doc.
1: Okay, all right. So this mystery shopping thing, I was wondering how you actually carried it out. What was the methodology?
0: All right, so this involved members of the Market Research
2: Research.
0: Services Limited team going out to the various providers and conducting these studies, acting as customers. So as I said, mystery shoppers. So in other words, being on the hook, so to speak.
2: Right. So they will go out and interact with the utility provider customers and also the utility providers to and ask questions that we would have formulated based on trends that we would have picked up, and then they will then provide the information to us at the end to let us see how the providers have been performing based on the objectives that we have put in place.
1: Okay, got you. All right. I hear you.

0: I figure that the public have other kinds of questions, maybe about the mystery shopping, but just about anything. So I'm going to put you on the firing line. 876-926-2178, 926-8631, 926-7615, 888-991-2080. And we have the OUR here with us. And if you don't want to call, you can send a text message via WhatsApp, 876-553-5908. Let's see who we have. Do we have a caller here? Oh, no. All right. I have a quick one here. Flo has been down in, and it's a caller from, listener from Kingston 20 area. The flow has been down for the last week plus. They're getting internet, but they're not getting the phone service that comes with it. What requests I have, and I said I can't get flow.
1: So you're saying, Dr. Taylor, that they're getting internet,
0: or they have internet, but they're not getting the telephone itself. Landline? They're not getting the, yeah, no, they're not getting the telephone service itself. Yes.
1: Okay. Is it unique to that customer alone, or is the area is affected?
0: Well, I'm told it's the area.
1: All right. So what I would have to do, I'd have to reach out to Flo to get some more information. And I would love to speak to that customer who brought this information to you, so I can get a better understanding of it. And I can see how best we can have this matter sorted out as quickly as possible.
0: Okay. All right. I will. Yeah, I think I still have your contacts, your cell phone number. So I'll send that one directly to you. All right. I have. Okay, gotcha. Okay. Oh, this is a very, very long one now. I can't. They're really asking about guaranteed service. Do you also have a charter of rights for the consumers that you use to guide your work, like the CAC? That's you, know. Can you hear me, Beverly?
1: Yes, Dr. Taylor.
0: Yes. Yeah. Do you have like a charter of rights for the consumers that guide for the consumer that guides you in the same way that the CAC has one?
1: Yes, we do. It's on our website, and we also have the pamphlets here at the OUR, so it's readily available for customers.
0: Oh, okay, gotcha. All right, let's see now. 876-926-2178, 926-8631, 926-7615, 888-991-2080. All right, looking again. We don't have anybody there. Oh, we do. Hello? All right, let's try this one again. I'm looking through the side of my eye, like me have lizard in my family. And this one. Okay. Good morning. Hello? What am I going with over there? What am I going with then? Would I jump off of the line, man? Hello, hi, are you there? Good message. I'm going to take a quick message and take those calls, and I'm going to come back. Osh.
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6: Active for the good of our nation. You're listening to Hotline on Radio Jamaica 94 FM. Right now we have called the OUR. You have some questions to raise with the lady and gentleman from the OUR. Go ahead, and I believe we have a caller. Good morning.
7: Hello, morning.
6: Greetings.
7: How are you doing?
6: Not bad. You want to talk to the OUR peeps, right?
7: Yes, I want to talk to the OUR, but I want to bowl your bouncer.
6: Go ahead.
7: So a man with this,
6: I'm not a batsman.
7: Taylor, huh? With Reed. With a gentleman being from the lineage of a Taylor.
6: Yes.
7: With some Reed in it. Mm-hmm. You're supposed to be very measured in the things that they make pass, you know?
6: Yep.
7: What I want to ask, and it has to do with slow and digital, what independence is there to test, especially I've seen this G coming up on my phones recently, and I only can say these G's stand for garbage. Service dropping intermittently, cars dropping, even in the Kingston.

0: there to clarify that what these companies put out that we are getting is true and factual and is value for money.
1: I thank you for that information, caller. We do have our specialist here at the OUR, who deals with issues as you have explained. What I would need to do is to just take some bit of information from you off air, so I can properly, we can properly delve into the matter, and then we can get more information from the provider through the department that deals with that, so we can have to see how quickly or how best we can have this matter addressed that you're presently speaking about. And you also mentioned that another caller spoke about the Kingston 20 area.
2: Mm-hmm.
1: Right. So we would also tie that together to see what really is happening in that area apart from the landline issue. Mm-hmm. And why we're having frequent droppage of calls, and to see how we can have it resolved.
2: All right, bro.
0: Stay right there, sir.
2: Okay. Man, I'm bowling me about that. Okay, let's see now here. All right, Dr. Taylor. Okay, all right, I'm going to take this call. Go ahead. Hello, go ahead, please.
3: Mr. Taylor, good morning.
2: Greetings.
3: Yes, sir. The OUR now, sir. We're glad for them, you know, because we tell you it helped to communicate. But the problem I have is that you can't finish a 2-second conversation sometimes. It is so weak. The internet is so weak, you can't even put on a hotspot on the television to watch the news on the internet. Now come up. Weak like a rock. And the little I know about internet is like, internet to me is like a sea. And then you connect a pipe to it. And if you connect too much pipe to it, then you're going to have some problem. So I don't know what they need to look into, but there's an issue there.
1: Thank you for that, Carla. Yes, this is something that we would need to urgently go on. You're also in the same Kingston 20 area also?
3: No, I mean Anchovy, St. James.
1: Mm. Anchovy. Okay, that then is clearly something not only unique to the Kingston 20 area and surrounding areas, but also outside. So we need to really get on it. So I would also need your information, because we'd like to treat with each customer situation and see how best we can have it resolved, and also by extension the area that is also being affected.
3: Right.
1: So we need some more information from you so we can properly assist you.
3: Right. And there's a sharp machine down the road from me that about 19 different districts use it, and since then we can't use because there's no internet.
1: Okay.
2: Alright, gonna take one more. I have a couple of messages here. I have a problem with digital. I'm currently overseas, and I'm unable to access my balance, as well as not being able to add credit. Right. All right, but I'm going to take a call. The ones which are texts, I might just send them to you if I can't get them. Good day. Greetings. Say howdy to the people from OUR. We're not hearing good, though.
3: Good morning,
1: listener.
4: Yes, ma'am, it's about flow. I am fed up with flow, you know, because I'm not getting no service from flow.
2: Okay.
1: I'm not hearing so clearly.
4: And I'm tired to go in the office. On the TV, you can't even watch the news properly.
2: Okay.
4: And the receipts that we are getting, when you pay a bill and get a receipt, you can't read it because there's no ink on the machine.
2: Oh, Lord. That's a lot of things all at the same time, eh?
4: Yes, sir. They're not treating the consumer good at all. We are just living by the...
2: And where are you?
4: I'm in Portmore area.

0: Okay.
1: So, Mr. T, I hope you enjoy the football.
0: Well, not me never overly like it, you know, but that's another conversation. Yeah?
1: All right.
0: Hey.
1: Good.
0: All right.
1: Yeah, take it easy.
0: All right. Bless you. All right. Take another one. We can take about another call. Yeah, there are some messages here, Beverly. I'll forward them to you. Okay?
2: Yes, Dr. Taylor.
0: All right. Good morning. How are you?
3: Hi, morning. I'm just adding the New Kingston area to that lime issue.
0: Yeah, flow.
2: Kingston.
3: Lime flow, wherever they be. I have my modem showing that I have Wi-Fi, yet there's no Wi-Fi on my phone, and this has been from my recollection from last week, Thursday. I have spoken with Flo over and over on more than one occasion since then. I wrote to them yesterday. I've not had a response as yet. I copied OUR on the matter, and I'd really love to know what's happening and what my rebate is going to be. After last year, I had no phone service until April this year, and I was refunded $4,000. My bill per month is $6,900 and change. I can't see how $4,000 compensates for October to April.
2: Thank you for that information, caller. That is something that needs to be looked at. You said you had written to us when you were out from October to April of this year.
3: Yes.
2: And now you're saying that you're without service from last Thursday, and you're saying that the modem is saying that you have Wi-Fi. However, you don't. Mm-hmm. You're not able to utilize it.
3: I'm not able to use Wi-Fi.
2: Okay, so that is something that we have to look at for you directly. So, Dr. Taylor, I'm going to ask if you could just take some more information from her.
3: If you check your inbox, you have an email detailing the matter. I sent
2: you
3: an email
2: something
3: to
2: us
3: yesterday.
0: Yesterday, she said.
2: Yesterday?
3: Yes.
2: Dr. Taylor, she can provide her name. Over the air, that's fine.
0: Not over the air.
3: As a matter of fact, I'm not even my name over the air, off the air. I don't think I'm speaking for myself because I live in a complex. And if I have the issue, I suspect other people in the complex.
0: But you said you sent the email yesterday, so that should be easy to pick up. All right, so just, talk to her. Yeah, okay. Oh, we're almost out of time. No, we're out of time. All right. We'll bless you. The clock has caught up on us. You walk good. Don't walk too far. I will send on any other text to you. It's time for us to go and pray and have something to eat, and then we come back for the wrap after a bit. So come.
2: Okay, Dr. Taylor.
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3: Nikinsky Robinson with the latest from the Radio Jamaica News Desk. The usually quiet farming community of a Troy district in Trelawney has been plunged into mourning after the body of a 10-year-old Shani Coke was found with her throat slashed in a nearby Tar district last night. Shani, a student of Troy Primary School, had reportedly been sent to a shop by her grandmother shortly after 3 yesterday afternoon, but never returned home. When her grandmother went looking for her, she was told the child had already left the shop. A search was launched, and hours later, Shani's body was discovered. Following the gruesome find, residents attacked a man they claimed was responsible for the killing. He was taken to hospital, where he was pronounced dead. He has been identified as Delroy Coke. Shani's father, Aston Coke, says he had repeatedly warned the child's grandmother not to send her anywhere alone.
4: Don't send her any place by herself, because this guy is a target to them. And she take a chance yesterday and send her by herself, because the little grandson she have there, which always accompany her, he fall off a bicycle and bruise up his butt. So they was trying to see if he can heal up before he can move around lively, you know.
5: Where was she going?
4: She went to the store to go purchase meat kind for dinner. And this is what happened. They can't see her come back in the evening. So they start put out a search. Go and wonder where she is so long. And that's how they wind up finding out that something is wrong.
3: Shani's father, Aston Coke. And the Child Protection and Family Services Agency, CPFSA, says it is horrified and deeply saddened by the tragic loss of another child. CPFSA said Shani's murder is a devastating reminder that far too many of Jamaica's children continue to face unimaginable acts of violence at the hands of adults who should instead be focused on their care and protection.
6: There are simply no words that can lessen the pain of this tragedy. This 10-year-old child should have been given the opportunity to fulfill her dreams. Her parents should have been given the chance to see her graduate from primary school, from university, to see her walk down the aisle. Instead, she was made to become a statistic. Another victim of unspeakable violence. We cannot continue to accept these horrific acts as a normal part of our society. Every time a child is abused or murdered, we fail in our collective duty to protect those who depend on us most.
3: Chief Executive Officer of the CPFSA, Mrs. Laurette Adams Thomas. The Office of Disaster Preparedness and Emergency Management, ODPEM, says it is moving to restore public confidence following the Auditor General's report, which identified several weaknesses in the agency's operations. Newly appointed Board Chairman Trudy Deans and Director General Commander Alvin Gale say ODPEM is taking decisive action to strengthen its operations, close administrative gaps, and improve accountability. The agency came under scrutiny following the tabling of a real-time audit 4 months after the destruction left by Category 5 Hurricane Melissa. More from Kemon White.
7: The Office of the Disaster Preparedness and Emergency Management, ODPEM, had spent only $26 million, or 1.8% of the $1.44 billion in cash donated to assist the Jamaicans devastated by the storm. Many Jamaicans are yet to recover from the Munster hurricane, which leveled the houses and turned ordinary Jamaicans' lives into a virtual nightmare. Auditor General Pamela Monroe Ellis found that donated funds collected for disaster response should be used promptly and transparently, in keeping with approved expenditure plans and donors' intentions. The report noted that significant unspent funds from Hurricane Beryl remained before fundraising began for Hurricane Melissa, pointing to weaknesses in the planning, monitoring, and use of donated funds across disaster response cycles. Speaking with the GIS yesterday, Ms. Deans sought to reassure Jamaicans that there was nothing improper at the agency.
5: We will act with integrity. We accept the findings of the Auditor General's report because it has given us an opportunity. And this report, as well as future reports, will give us an opportunity to address what needs to be addressed. And we're looking to further partner with Jamaicans here at home and abroad, and for you to, as I said earlier, to believe in the ODPIM again, the work of the ODPIM.
7: Ms. Deans said the agency will wrap up its investigation soon, while adding that the ODPIM has already made some internal changes as it relates to logistics and inventory management. Meanwhile, Commander Gale pointed out that the investigations underway include matters concerning delivery documentation not being countersigned.
8: Those matters we have to investigate to see where it is that we would have fallen short of due process, and then the necessary implications, if any, would necessarily come from those processes according to the relevant staff orders, depending as well on the gravity of the event. Notwithstanding, we need to bear in mind the necessary situations around the significant operational pressures at the time, and decisions would have had to be made on the ground to cause for the necessary relief items to reach the persons in need.
7: Director General of the Office of the Disaster Preparedness and Emergency Management, Commander Alvin Gale. Kemon White, Radio Jamaica News.
3: And ODPIM says it is looking to reorganize the agency. Director General Commander Alvin Gale revealed that the organization did not have a 24-hour operations division running on a day-to-day basis.
8: So we only had that just when, you know, something either occurred, if it was a rapid onset event, for example, an earthquake, or if we knew a tropical storm hurricane was coming, then we would activate the National Emergency Operations Center. One of the things we're looking at is to cause for, in future, a division to be built out around operations. So one will maintain a nucleus that is on the daily basis monitoring all these events which occur across Jamaica, the oil spills on the

0: all hazards that may affect us.
1: Director General Commander Alvin Gale. Meanwhile, ODPEM's newly appointed board chairman Trudy Deans says a review of the agency has pointed to a probable need for more technical staff than administrative to ensure that the organization is properly balanced.
2: Probably get a consultant to come in and to look at the reorganization of the ODPEM.
3: That's something that you're considering, no? Contemplating?
2: Absolutely. So we have to have somebody on board here who knows about these things, who can work with the Jamaica Fire Brigade, the JDF, the police, in terms of managing things like these. Probably more engineers who can assist. NARA is coming up now. Who can assist the staff at NARA to look at the different projects and how ODPEM can be a part of some of these projects to prevent future disasters or how we approach future disasters.
1: ODPEM's newly appointed board chairman, Trudy Deans, is speaking with JIS CEO Giovanni Dennis. The Ministry of Labour and Social Security is advising that Emancipation Day will be observed on Saturday, August 1, in keeping with the Holidays Public General Act. The ministry says because the holidays fall on Saturday this year, it will be observed on that date. It is also reminding the public that Independence Day will be observed on Thursday, August 6, while Friday, August 7 will be a normal working day. The ministry is encouraging Jamaicans to mark Emancipation Day by reflecting on the significance of freedom and honoring those who struggle and sacrifice helped shape the nation's history. A man has been taken into custody following the seizure of a firearm and ammunition during a police operation on Gem Road in Kingston 16. Police say that about 12:30 p.m. on Monday, detectives assigned to the Denhamtown CIB searched an abandoned premises and found a black 9mm pistol hidden beneath a large recycling bag. The weapon was fitted with a magazine containing three 9mm cartridges. The man's identity is being withheld pending further investigations. Not news from the region. The government of Guyana says it will begin operations at midday to refloat the sunken MV Barima using specialized flotation equipment as rescue and recovery efforts enter a critical new phase. The MV Barima capsized last Saturday night, resulting so far in the deaths of 53 people, including 15 children, and the rescue of 76 others. The authorities say the search continues for the estimated 70 people, still unaccounted for, after the 87-year-old vessel sank as it made its way from Georgetown to Port Kaituma. President Irfan Ali said the government has utilized advanced seabed mapping technology with support from ExxonMobil to determine the vessel's exact position and guide recovery efforts. The survey revealed that the vessel is resting on its starboard side on the seabed with its stern closest to the shoreline. The official manifest had 116 passengers and a 17-member crew, but the authorities said that as many as 179 passengers and crew may have been aboard the vessel. And to end this newscast, here are the main points. 10-year-old girl found dead in Trelawney. Her alleged killer attacked by angry mob. ODPEM moving to restore public confidence. Emancipation Day to be observed on Saturday, August 1. Guyana begins operation to raise a sunken MV Barima as death toll reaches 53. That is the midday news on Radio Jamaica. I'm Nakinski Robinson. Good afternoon.
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I'm Christopher Scott, and this is your lunchtime sports report, and we begin with cricket. Now, Barbados were 212 for 6 after 42.1 overs. This in their CWI Rising Stars 50-over final against Jamaica on the 19th at the Liberta Sports Club in Antigua. Now, Justin Paris has so far top score with an unbeaten 55, while he was supported by Kalani Clark, who scored 49, and Kemar Dixon, who scored 48. Jordan Graham is the only other player so far to have gone into double figures. Alexandra Elliott has been the man with the ball, or started with the ball so far for Jamaica, claiming an astonishing 4 for 19, while there is a wicket each for DeMarco Scott and Jade Moore. Now, West Indies coach Darren Sammy believes that the result from the series does not reflect the performance from the team, as they closed out the ODI series with a 2-wicket victory in the fifth and final ODI at the Kensington Oval in Barbados on Tuesday versus New Zealand. Hetmyer's unbeaten 69 and Sherfane Rutherford 61 enabled the Caribbean men to get to their target of 269 in 47.3 overs.

0: I think if we reflect and look back, so many opportunities we had to win. The batting really did let us down, especially batting first. And somehow, you know, it doesn't matter the squad home, you know, when we're chasing, it's just a boost of confidence for the guys. And I think we need to really change that mindset as to when we lose the toss and being put to batting. But I don't think 3-2, we were not looking for that result.
1: And although Sammy heaped praises for Hetmyer and Rutherford in the final ODI of the series, he wants to see more performance like these from these two batsmen.
0: Chauvin, throughout the series, struggled a little bit, but he has been batting well in the nets. And Hetty, the way he played with such maturity, That's I'm pretty sure not only me, but the entire region and the West Indies fans, you know, innings like that, you want to see more consistently. You know, we know the Shea Hopes do that, you know, but to see how Hetty played today was really pleasing.
1: That was West Indies head coach Darren Sammy. Now, head coach of the Reggae Girls, Hubert Busby Jr., believes that the CSE Games will help in growing the National Senior Football Women's Program. The JFF selected an 18-member squad who will participate in the Central American and Caribbean CSE Games, which is scheduled to take place later this month.
2: One of the things that we've been deliberately trying to improve on is growing our pool of players to match that of the other top 3 and 4 nations within CONCACAF. The other thing that we've been deliberately and speaking, working towards, and including having a conversation with Director of Football, Mr. Pert, this week, is that actually it is imperative that we have a U23 group to sort of make up the number of games for these type players. And so that going into these sort of events, they've had some more international experience.
1: That is head coach of the Reggae Girls squad, Hubert Busby Jr. Laycroft Letman, who is the head coach of the under-20 Reggae Girls, will be the standing coach for this assignment, as there's been family issues, according to Coach Busby Jr. The squad reads Leah Brooks, Maria Scott, defenders Najiri Butts, Akilia Johnson, Dejani Anderson, Jillia Cox McPherson, Kayla Daly, Shanae Ashley, midfielders Lola Nesbeth, Peyton McNamara, Davia Richards, Destiny Powell, and Samantha Liu, and forwards Mia McDermott, Richard Walker, Malena Johnson-Mighty, Phoenix White, and Alyssa Stevenson. The Reggae Girls are in a group with Mexico, Puerto Rico, and Colombia, where the top two teams from both groups will advance to the semifinals. They will begin their CSE games on July 29th versus Colombia, then will play Puerto Rico on July 31 and finish their group game against Mexico on August 2. Now, leader of the delegation for the Commonwealth Games, Rowan Wilson, is expecting all to be well ahead of the start of the

0: completion of the competing on Thursday in Glasgow, Scotland. Now, Wilson says, despite some minor hiccups, everything is on schedule for a lovely tournament.
1: Having said that, we have embattled 50 of us in 3 games now.
2: Have begun to arrive. Netball is already here. Basketball are on their way as we speak. They are en route from the airport. One of our boxers is stuck on a train somewhere. All sorts of excitement going on. So the teams have already started to arrive. And by the end of tomorrow, we anticipate that the entire delegation of 76 athletes would have been on the ground in Glasgow.
0: The Commonwealth Games and the CSE Games are being run concurrently, leading to a somewhat depleted team overall. However, Wilson is ready to make the most of the athletes that are under his wings.
2: So there's a larger contingent in the CSE Games in the Dominican Republic and a smaller contingent here. I'm not quite sure what the dynamics would have been in terms of what determination would have been made in terms of splitting the numbers. But that is what we have to work with. It's a much smaller contingent than there ordinarily is, but we're working with what we have.
0: That is leader of the delegation for the Commonwealth Games, Rowan Wilson. And those are your stories making your lunchtime sports report. I'm Christopher Scott. Have a sporting afternoon.
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We have been requested to announce the deaths of Veruna Beatrice Braham Lettman, nurse, Selburn Thompson, Daniel Nehemiah Stewart, Devon Ivan Wilson, Nestle Brooks, Tafari Jr. Wilson, Dolores Hewitt Delsey, Jelani Fitzpatrick Walker Nani, Milton Wade, Verona Beatrice Braham Lettman, nurse, late of Fullerswood, Black River, St. Elizabeth, died on June 23, leaving children Andrea, Angelique, and Jason, 8 grandchildren, brothers, sister, and other relatives. Funeral service for Verona Beatrice Braham will be at Arlington Seventh-day Adventist Church, St. Elizabeth, on Sunday, July 26 at 11 o'clock. Interment in the family plot, Fullerswood. Selburn Thompson, late of Good Intent, Calcer Bridge, Alexander, St. Anne, died on May 21, leaving daughters Sandra and Pamela, granddaughter Carlene, brothers Everald, Tanny, and other relatives. The body of Selburn Thompson leaves Lane's Funeral Home to the New Testament Church of God, Enontown, Clarendon, on Saturday, July 25, for funeral service at 11 o'clock. Interment on the family plot, Enontown, Clarendon. Daniel Nehemiah Stewart, late of Spring Peace, Trinityville, St. Thomas, died on June 25, leaving children, 3 stepchildren, 6 grandchildren, brother, sister, and other relatives. The body of Daniel Nehemiah Stewart leaves Buddy's funeral service to Somerset Church of God of Prophecy, St. Thomas, on Saturday, July 25, for funeral service at noon. Interment on the family plot, Somerset, St. Thomas. Devon Ivan Wilson, late of Clooney Road, Whitehall, St. Thomas, died on May 25, leaving wife, 6 children, 11 grandchildren.

grandchildren, 4 sisters, 3 brothers, and other relatives. The body of Devon Ivan Wilson leaves Buddy's funeral service to Faithful Gospel Church of God, Ocheria St. Thomas. Rather, Soho St. Thomas on Saturday, July 25, for funeral service at 11 o'clock. Interment in the family plot, Clooney Road, Whitehall, St. Thomas. Leslie Brooks, late of Thompsontown, wire fence, Trelawney, died on June 11, leaving son, 8 sisters, 2 brothers, and other relatives. The body of Leslie Brooks leaves Bell's Funeral Home to Thompsontown City Mission Church on Saturday, July 25, for funeral service at 11 o'clock. Interment in the Thompson Penn Cemetery. Tafari Jr. Wilson, late of Clooney Road, Whitehall, St. Thomas, died on May 11, leaving parents, grandparents, sisters, brothers, and other relatives. The body of Tafari Jr. Wilson leaves Buddy's funeral service to Faithful Gospel Church of God, Soho, St. Thomas, on Saturday, July 25, for funeral service at 11 o'clock. Interment on the family plot, Clooney Road, Whitehall, St. Thomas. Dolores Hewitt, Delcy, late of Madras, St. Anne, died on May 26, leaving mother, 5 children, 6 grandchildren, 7 sisters, 5 brothers, and other relatives. The body of Dolores Hewitt leaves Della Penna's funeral services, Brownstown, St. Anne, to Madras Church of God, St. Anne, on Saturday, July 25, for funeral service at 11 o'clock. Interment on the family plot, Madras, St. Anne. Jelani Fitzpatrick Walker, Nani, late of Goshen Brownstown, St. Anne, died on May 12, leaving parents, child, dear friend, sister, 4 brothers, and other relatives. The body of Jelani Fitzpatrick Walker leaves Della Penna's Funeral Services Brownstown, St. Anne, to Brownstown Seventh-day Adventist Church, St. Anne, on Sunday, July 26, for funeral service at 2 o'clock. Interment in the family plot, Goshen Road, Brownstown, St. Anne. Milton Wade, late of 345 Old Harbor Villas, St. Catherine, died on June 9, leaving wife Rosalind, 9 children, 22 grandchildren, 2 brothers, 2 sisters, and other relatives. The body of Milton Wade leaves Robert's Funeral Home to Portmore Seventh-day Adventist Church, 7 Port Henderson Road, St. Catherine, on July 26 for funeral service at 10 o'clock. Interment at Dovecot.

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1: And, yep, we have a little bit of time. Active for the good of our nation. You're listening to Hotline on Radio Jamaica 94 FM. Now, if anyone has a hospital bed, and I'm reading from the message that it is one of those that you can move up and down, right? Yes. If you have one of those and you want to donate it, then let us know here, because I think I know some, well, we know of someone here who might be in need. All right. I'll announce this again tomorrow. 876-926-2178. I think I can squeeze in a quick call before. Can we? 9268631, 9267615888, 9912080. But just in case I don't get enough time, because I better you blink, it goes up. So I want to say thanks to Judith. And Judith, now this side, now she put on us. Is a sweater that you have on? Or a shawl? A shawl to cover over. Shall get cold. I'm never cold in this studio. Thank you so much for today. And

0: You're protecting your voice. Okay. All right. May I protect my vice? V-Y-C-E. I don't know if that's how it's spelled. Nah, no, Anna saw it spelled. I just made that up. To my producer, but never my reducer, Anna, enough love. Such a wonderful thing to work with this team. All things being equal, if it's God's will, I'll be with you again tomorrow. I think I'm coming in tomorrow. Yeah, summer year. All right. I don't have time to take the call. It won't make any sense. Anything you have to say to me, say it tomorrow. So some of these ones that I've passed on, and we're looking at those ones from the OUR, etc. I will be sending him on to the OUR. Zane? Okay. And so we have the one, somebody said, the two parties are complicit in weakening the Integrity Commission by pulling its teeth before the parliamentarians. Know that they are beating up so-so gum, so them not have no bite. And them said, oh, you are toothless, like the Integrity Commission as well. Laughable, it no effect. That's not quite so, though. Right. Them said, that's how flow gone 5G, but it no effective. All right, okay. And I believe, well, the internet is weak in Brownstone, Liberty Valley. As soon as start watch a TV, it drum off. The drummer, what's that? Oh, jump off? I don't know if that's what you meant. All right, wrapping up and getting out of here. Anna, see you tomorrow. Anna and love, Judith Lickamore. Bye bye.
1: All right, well, good. Don't go too far though. You have to come back tomorrow. All right, Sol Jamaica SRL, operators of Texaco Service Station, Star of the Jamaican Road. The time by Sol Jamaica SRL is 12:30. 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

Human trafficking is a modern day form of slavery that continues to affect millions of people around the world. The Jamaica Constabulary Force remains committed to raising awareness, educating the public, strengthening enforcement efforts, and empowering communities to help prevent this serious crime. Join us this Thursday at 8 p.m. for JCF Now as we speak with Deputy Superintendent of Police, Troy Doe, Commanding Officer of the Transnational Crime Investigation Division. Learn how to identify the warning signs of human trafficking, protect vulnerable individuals, and support efforts to combat this global issue. Be informed, be vigilant, be part of the solution. 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
3: Good afternoon. Welcome to Real Business Wednesday, July 22. I'm Ralston Hyman. We're coming to you live from the studios of Radio Jamaica 94 FM, which are currently located on the first floor of the Radio Jamaica Gleaner building at 32 Lyndhurst Road in Kingston, Jamaica. The price of the American benchmark crude West Texas Intermediate Cushion is now $86.67 per barrel, while the price of the British benchmark crude North Sea Brent blend is $93.83 per barrel as the war between the Iranians and the Americans intensifies. The price is also up because the Houthi rebels, they have decided to block the Bab al-Mandab. The American government, it is now costing them 3.83% per annum to borrow for 3 months, 4% per annum to borrow for 6

0: 6 months, 4.3% per annum to borrow for 2 years, 4.4% per annum to borrow for 5 years. The benchmark 10-year note is now 4.65% per annum, and the long bond or the 30-year note is now 5.14% per annum. The Bank of Jamaica is seeking to mop up some $27 billion today in order to help contain inflation, which was running at 6.7% point-to-point in June. In the big story today, Innovative Corporate Solutions Limited, one of the country's leading information communications technology providers, was recently appointed as an exclusive implementation partner for global digital banking provider NetInfo. This partnership would lead to an expansion of the company's digital banking platform to commercial banks, credit unions, and other financial institutions across the Caribbean. We'll tell you more at the top of the show. And in the business information update today, Tax Administration Jamaica is currently celebrating the first anniversary of the implementation of the electronic motor vehicle registration certificate, with over 782 transactions completed online and in the tax offices. We'll tell you more about this during the 12:40 p.m. segment of the show. As usual, we'll have our regular market updates, so stay tuned. Real business returns in a moment.
1: And the big story is brought to you by Grace Kennedy Group Limited.
0: In the big story today, Neil Abrams is the CEO of Innovative Corporate Solutions, and he now joins to talk about the partnership with NetInfo. 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Good afternoon, Neil. Good afternoon, Neil. Don't have Neil yet. Let's take a break. We'll try to make contact with Neil Abrams again. We'll be talking about Innovative Corporate Solutions and the partnership with NetInfo.

0: Welcome back. We are now rejoined by Neil Abrams, the CEO of Innovative Corporate Solutions Limited. Good afternoon, Neil.
1: Good afternoon, Alfon. How are you?
0: I'm good. How are you?
1: Can't complain.
0: Okay.
1: Can't complain.
0: Now talk to us about this exclusive implementation partnership.
1: Okay. All right. Well, first of all, thanks for having me.
0: Yeah, man. Always
1: appreciate
0: a pleasure.
1: The time.
0: Yeah, man.
1: So we signed this agreement with NetInfo earlier this year.
0: Mm-hmm.
1: Innovative is a company that does a lot of work in the financial space in Jamaica and the Caribbean. We found ourselves in a very unique situation where not only are we doing work for the most of the financial institution, with the exception of maybe one or two of the banks, we also do a lot of work with the regulators.
0: Okay.
1: So what basically has happened is that we have actually worked side by side with NetInfo without even knowing each other.
0: Okay.
1: Because we will be providing the infrastructure and the systems and the plumbing that their digital banking platform would run on in at least one of the major banks here in Jamaica.
0: Okay.
1: They made a decision that they needed some local and regional presence because they saw the Caribbean as a market that they wanted to grow into.
0: Mm-hmm.
1: And so they basically, looked around, asked around, and basically found that they're already working with us.
0: Okay.
1: And so we decided to move the relationship forward and sign a strategic partnership, which is now in place. And so basically what we're basically doing at this moment in time is just announcing that to the market here.
0: Okay.
1: To let them know that this arrangement is now in place.
0: Okay. Now tell our listeners, who is NetInfo?
1: All right. So NetInfo is a global company that is focused in digital banking,
0: mm-hmm.
1: right? And multi-channel solutions. So most people that have a bank account in Jamaica, they would be interfacing with that bank account via some kind of an internet banking platform, right?
0: Okay.
1: So they'd go on the internet either on their PC or a laptop, or increasingly, they would use an app on a device, so whether it's a tablet or a smartphone. So basically what that is that interface into a bank's system
0: uh-huh.
1: is presented through a digital banking multi-channel solution.
0: Yes.
1: So NetInfo specializes in that,
0: okay.
1: and that's what they provide.
0: Okay. Now, what will this arrangement, what does it mean for your company, what does it mean for NetInfo and financial institutions across the Caribbean?
1: Well, what it means for, the most important demographic that we focus on is for the customer.
0: Mm-hmm.
1: What it will do for the customer, for our clients, is that rather than them having a conversation with their internet banking or digital banking provider, getting the requirements for what they need to run that solution, whether it's going to be on-premise or it's going to be in the cloud, and then that organization kind of having to build all of that themselves with their own partners, they're basically going to be able to have a cohesive solution where we can, everybody can just talk together one time up front. It should be a lot more seamless, and it should definitely be a lot easier than it has been in the past.
0: Okay.
1: So that's from the customer's perspective. From our perspective,
0: mm-hmm.
1: What it basically does is that it adds more capabilities to our toolbox. My job as a CEO of Innovative is to make sure that we're useful and that we provide utility to our clients. So I'm always on the lookout to see how is it that we can bring more value. So for ourselves, what this does is that it enhances our capabilities and allows us to be more useful.
0: Okay.
1: And that's very important in today's world, because if you're not useful, then you're not needed. If you're not needed, then you can be, taken out of the equation. And our goal is to be around and to grow and to provide more value. For NetInfo,
0: mm-hmm.
1: What it does for them is that it allows them to partner with an organization that is very deep
0: okay.
1: here in Jamaica, has been around for a very, very long time, has mm-hmm. has entrenched relationships, is already in the data centers of most of the institutions that they want to be talking to,
0: okay.
1: Is already transacting business across the region with a lot of the financial institutions that they're interested in. And an organization that brings, over 30, 35 brands that we represent, in Jamaica and in some instances throughout the Caribbean. So for them, you know, it really adds a lot of, you know, underground presence, mm-hmm. And enhances their ability to implement and deliver here in the region.
0: Okay, where are they based? You spoke about, they really spoke about their successes in Europe, Africa, and the Middle East, as well as Asia.
1: Right, they actually are a European company that's okay. focused, that basically operates out of Cyprus. Mm-hmm. So that is where their head office is, but they have global capabilities.
0: Okay.
1: And so they're supporting clients in, I think, 35 countries around the world right now.
0: Okay.
1: Including the Americas.
0: Okay. All right. Thank you so much.
1: All right. Thank you very much.
0: Yeah, man. Blessings. Okay. That was Neil Abrams, the CEO of Innovative Corporate Solutions, talking about the exclusive partnership with NetInfo. Who's NetInfo and what it means for his company and financial institutions across the Caribbean. We're now joined by Maris Horton, Director of Corporate Communications at the Tax Administration Jamaica, and she now joins to talk about the first anniversary of its electronic motor vehicle registration certificate and the number of transactions completed online and in tax offices. Good afternoon, Ms. Horton.
2: Good afternoon, Sir Ralston, and afternoon to your listeners also.
0: How are you today?
2: I am doing pretty well, thank you so much. And you?
0: I'm good. Okay.
2: Awesome.
0: Now talk to us about the electronic motor vehicle registration certificate and the 1 year anniversary.
2: Certainly.
0: Yes.
2: As you'll recall, the government introduced an electronic motor vehicle registration system last year, on the 21st of July.
0: Yes.
2: Which allows for replacement of the traditional paper certificate and eliminated the need for those stickers that we normally put on the cars,
0: yes.
2: making the process faster, simpler, mm-hmm. and more environmentally friendly, of course, and cost effective from a cost point. With that, or since then, what we have seen is that persons have adopted to the change in terms of the electronic processing of that. But also we have to bear in mind also that we have been able to, within the time, also make a facility available to persons where they can also have the option of doing the processing online, now that there is no sticker, no document that they will need to collect at a tax office.
0: Right.
2: So it gave us the option to also offer that service fully online.
0: Okay.
2: So that's also something that is significant in terms of what has been done for the year.
0: Okay.
2: Mm-hmm. And we have seen some persons taking advantage of that and doing their renewals. And I hasten to say it's just renewals for private motor vehicles, or what we call the white plate.
0: Right.
2: That's at this time, that's the only thing that we have available online for renewal.
0: Okay.
2: In terms of persons being able to access from the comforts of their home or their offices or anywhere they are in the world, mm-hmm. to renew their documents.
0: Yes.
2: So that is a major plus. And we have gotten a lot of positive feedback from persons,
0: yes.
2: being able to do that. Currently, we have about 14% of persons, or about 107,000 persons actually doing their service online using the TAJ's platform,
0: mm-hmm.
2: At www.jamaicatax.gov.jm to actually have their renewals done online, so
0: yes.
2: they don't have to come into a tax office to do so. So that's what that means.
0: Okay. Now, you said that there's growing public confidence in the TAJ's digital services, with 107,744, or 14%, opting to renew their registration online. Talk to us about that.
2: Sure, certainly. So persons have opted to use that. We saw at the start, in the first instance, we moved from about 5% of persons,
0: mm-hmm.
2: using the online option, and we saw a growth over each month, where more persons were taking advantage of doing that. We have done promotion around it,
0: yes.
2: plus the Each One Tell One. So we expect that in our second year, we'll see even a more significant number of persons taking advantage of using the online option to do their renewal. Because it's very simple. As one customer shared with us, they were actually able to do it within less than 10 minutes and do it from the comfort of their bed.
0: Mm-hmm.
2: So you do have persons who have been been doing that and sharing that. We have a number of persons through social media saying how simple the process is, where they do their renewal, and then once you do the renewal, and whether you do it inline or online, you no longer get a sticker or a certificate. What you would do is get a notification to say that your documents have been processed. Then you log on to a secure portal that you can download the registration certificate, which you can then print off, or you can just store it on your phone. And interestingly, the police have access to that, so you don't even need to walk with the printed document.
0: Okay.
2: You can just have it on your phone, because the truth is in the back end. So the police have access to that information. So that's the benefit of the electronic motor vehicle registration certificate management system.
0: Mm-hmm.
2: I said it's an entire ecosystem that was introduced in July of last year. But the added benefit that TAJ has been able to do is to allow for persons to actually do their process online. So okay. We recommend that persons who are renewing their private motor vehicle, they can do that conveniently from their offices, from their homes, from overseas, rather than having to come into office.
0: Okay.
2: Because you can still come into our offices, and we have a network of offices,
0: mm-hmm.
2: but it can be done conveniently from your home or your office, without having to do a touch point with a tax office.
0: Okay. Now, why owners of public passenger, commercial, diplomatic, and newly registered vehicles are still required to come into the office?
2: There are additional layers in terms of the processing of those documentation
0: mm-hmm.
2: that we would have to engage with other entities. So we're doing that build out. We're doing that right now to look at expanding that into other areas than just the renewal. So similarly, if somebody is doing a new, there are certain things that we would have to see and go through in order to get them into the system. And then once they are doing a renewal for a private, then they will be able to. But we're also working with other entities to try and expand to give

0: other groups the option of also renewing online. But I must add that most of our vehicles that we are in fact registering are private motor vehicles.
1: Okay, so when is the timeline that other vehicles will be able to do that?
0: We're not yet in a position to say the exact when, but the team is working at that. Mm-hmm. Certainly by when we have that available, those timelines available, then we will look at that. One thing I can add that we have done within the year,
1: yes,
0: is that we have already enhanced the system to make it possible for persons to get a notification when they need to renew. Because we had before, mm-hmm, October of last year, so we would have launched, and because you no longer get a sticker,
1: mm-hmm,
0: some persons would be missing when it is, or they would have to recall,
1: mm-hmm,
0: when it is that they need to go and renew.
1: Yes,
0: but we have built out a system now that persons are now getting an electronic reminder.
1: Yeah, it's working.
0: They need
1: I saw
0: to renew.
1: It. Yes, I saw it.
0: Yes. So that is something that we have built out, and that has been beneficial to our customers.
1: Okay. All right. Thank you so much, Ms. Horton.
0: Thank you, too.
1: Always. That was Mary Horton, Director of Corporate Communications at Tax Administration Jamaica, talking about the first anniversary of its electronic motor vehicle registration certificate and the number of transactions completed online as well as in tax offices, 782,000. We are now joined by Christopher Thomas, Senior Investment Advisor at Oxford Road-based Mayberry Investments Limited, with a roundup of developments in the local equities and bond markets. Good afternoon, Chris.
2: Hey, good afternoon, Oxford. Good afternoon, listeners. How are you doing?
1: I'm good. How are you?
2: Good, good, good. Good and giving thanks.
1: Okay.
2: So, what happened? What happened yesterday, July 21st?
1: Yes.
2: 2026. Some 112 stocks were traded, 29 advancing, 58 declining, and 25 traded.

0: of some of the stocks advancing yesterday. Some of the stocks advancing yesterday were Image Plus Consultants, JMMB Group Limited, Medical Disposables and Supplies.
1: Yes.
0: And Salada Foods, QWI Investments Limited, and Lasco Distributors and Lasco Manufacturing, respectively. 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Some of the stocks trading firm, Caribbean Flavors and Fragrances, Consolidated Bakeries, Palace Amusement Company, Sagicor Select, both financial and manufacturing and distribution funds, respectively, Station and Office Supplies, Wheaton Energy, and Woodcat International. Mm-hmm. So it's the alternate team, the Trans-American Highway in volume lead again, number one and number three. Okay. And it's right now, it's trading very, very well. So you have a lot of play taking place in Trans-American Highway right now. So you have some investors saying, hey, we are taking profit because, you know, as is right now, Trans-American Highway trading above $9, some people are, you know, are gaining profit 200, 300, 400, 500, 600%. So at this point in time, many customers are taking profit. Mm-hmm. And at the same time, many customers are also buying back the share because they know it's a strong share. They see what it has been doing. It's a very good dividend paying stock and price appreciation. And we know customers buy shares for two reasons: price appreciation and the dividend payment. Mm-hmm. Right? So you know it's doing very, very well, and that we see both the Jamaican dollar and the US dollar instrument were in the volume lead. Just show the strength of a particular company, and you know, leading up to the latter part of the year, we are more dividend will be paid, you know, and it's a stock that pays dividend twice per year. So customers are looking forward to very good dividend and price appreciation. At the same time, customers are also looking on to see, based on what has been closer, get the green light right now in terms of the regulators, the court, right, approve that situation. And it is said that in the last quarter of this year, then, you know, that then Scotia should be delisted. And
1: the last quarter of this year?
0: Yes.
1: Okay.
0: Right? So, you know, investors are also looking on to see, you know, which good stock they can have in terms of price appreciation and dividend.
1: Because they got the green light from the regulators.
0: From the regulator, yes.
1: Okay.
0: Right? Mm-hmm. So, and Scotia is also a very good dividend paying stock. So, you know, you can understand why Trans-American Highway investors are backing it up

0: Two Live. The Two Live crew on the Big 94. Keep it locked.
1: That's who we are, and everybody loving the start of today's shows. That's what Cam says. The music get Johnny to be Master Johnny. No, she said, good afternoon, Master Johnny. Listen,
2: Dales, when I play these songs, I remember a man stopping me and said, Johnny, we you know the music you're from, you never born yet. I said, sir, when you've got it, you just have it.
1: I know. Somebody said, these tunes are going to make me cry. Mm. We grew up on these big people music.
2: That's right.
1: My parents met and fell in love at the Silver Slipper.
2: Come on.
1: Down a halfway tree, and they were married for 65 years.
2: Wow.
1: Before they passed a year and a half apart.
2: Man, that's beautiful, eh, man?
1: Yes.
2: Beautiful.
1: Yeah, man, they made some nice love music. Ooh, man.
2: Come on, the classics. Can't get over these classics.
1: No.
2: We're in the 50s right now, you know, Dahlia. That's what we started deep this afternoon, in the 50s. Yes. Good afternoon to you and all the listeners. How are you doing, sis?
1: I am doing well.
2: Mm.
1: I'm doing well, giving thanks. For a new day, new adventures, new life, new everything. You have to just approach every day like, yeah, man, new things, you know, man.
2: Yes, man,
1: new things. Make it work.
2: It's the middle of the, it's the start of the, I said the end of the year. Yes. If you look at it the way, because once you're in July, it's almost the start of the end of the year. So you have an opportunity, you know, in this this juncture of the year to either fix things, make things right, start something new. It's an exciting time, I think, during the summer to kind of re-energize yourself if you can and make good for the rest of the year. Yeah,
1: absolutely.
2: Make good for the rest of the year.
1: The year not done. That's a lot of reach right just already. So, year. No, there's so many things that can happen between now and year end.
2: Yeah.
1: So make it happen, make it happen, make it happen, make it happen, make it happen. Make it happen.
2: Yes.
1: What is going on in the world and in Jamaica?
2: Plenty of things are going on, you know.
1: Post offices to be upgraded to government service centers.
2: So I see.
1: Yes. It's going to improve access for citizens. So you're going to have a counter where a citizen can access government services online with someone to assist them if they need it. I love that because, Johnny, you know, you're an England man. You know, say so you can go to the post office, go pick up your
2: license.
1: Yeah.
2: It's a great idea, Dahlia, and I don't know why we keep restricting government services to some specific areas and buildings and times.
1: Yeah.
2: I think government services should be so wide and so convenient.
1: Mm-hmm.
2: I like the fact that they're actually making a lot of the payments online now, which is great.
1: Yes.
2: You can do a lot of things online, and I have to commend them for that.
1: Yes.
2: Because when they are doing things good, or they're trying to improve the system, we have to commend them.
1: Big them up, man.
2: And there are quite a bit of things now you can do online.
1: Mm-hmm.
2: Well, access to communities that are in rural areas, this is a big jump for them.
1: Big thing, man. She said they're going to be outfitted to deliver civil registration and national ID stuff. So big up to the post offices. We know a lot of, because at the end of the day, you know, where some of these post offices are is really the only point of contact for some district and some community.
2: Honestly.
1: Yeah.
2: In fact, I've been driving by a lot of post offices in rural areas that are just shut down.
1: Yes.
2: So there's nothing, because obviously I mean, people aren't sending
1: mail and thing anymore.
2: Right. So they just shut down. And I kept saying to myself, what are we going to do with all of these spaces that are no longer being occupied, no longer being used? And government services can occupy these spaces. It's a great idea.
1: It's a conversation I was having with someone.

0: see them put something together. So what are people? What are people wicked and lie?
1: Yeah.
0: You're gonna try and mislead people into whatever.
1: Them remember when you did sell pharmaceutical products, man.
0: Johnny. Anyway, I made it take a turn in a comedy. So
1: no, me remember when you sell pharmaceutical products.
0: Yes. For people lose weight.
1: For people lose weight.
0: I have to ask them. So they don't see my belly. I don't see my belly and my side belly.
2: Yes.
0: If this product did not work,
2: yes.
0: Then when my belly and my side belly would still be here. Want to stop getting people them this money?
1: They never hear about my one.
0: But you know,
1: my bank of Jamaica sued me for much millions. I said, then me, I'll
0: listen, we're heading to the break. When we come back, we want to tell you about this diarrhea causing parasite.
1: Wow.
0: It's called Cyclospora.
1: Mm-hmm.
0: And you have to heighten your vigilance on imported iceberg lettuce, other leafy vegetables and fruits.
1: Wow.
0: Originating in or transiting through the U.S. amid this outbreak. So I'm going to tell you what are the symptoms to look for.
1: Fruits?
0: Or whatever. Mm-hmm. Yes,
1: fruits.
0: Yes,
1: this.
0: I don't know where love nyam.
1: What you say?
0: The peaches.
1: No, but
0: the peaches.
1: Oh, they're firing something them.
0: Yes.
1: Okay, me feel better.
0: Yeah.
1: Because I had melon.
0: No.
1: Me good with melon.
0: No, transiting through.
1: Okay.
0: I know, yes, sir.
1: The peach.
0: Go eat. You can't eat guinea pan. You can't eat guinea pan, jackfruit and
1: everything. Okay. No, I was so calm. I can't manage it.
3: 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So whatever and wherever the summer brings you, take Grace along for the ride. 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
1: Scratchers is ending. Yes, all Scratchers games will no longer be sold after August 31, 2026. November 29 will be the final day to claim all prizes. Supreme Ventures thanks all Scratchers players for their support over the years.
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0: All right, guys. So the Ministry of Agriculture says Jamaica has heightened its surveillance. So that's great that the ministry has done that.
1: Yes.
0: Of all imported iceberg lettuce. Some people don't know there are two different types of lettuce. You know, iceberg lettuce.
1: Mm-hmm.
0: Other leafy vegetables and fruits originating in or transiting through the U.S.
1: See, that's something, you know.
0: So it says as of July 18, there have been, and this is the CDC in the U.S., has confirmed 1,644 cases of cyclosporiasis, including 94 hospitalizations. Yeah.
1: Seeing a bit of information here that says that you're right, Delia, berries, herbs. They said the iceberg lettuce as well. And they said that it's stemming from a lot from the Taylor Farms sourced out of central Mexico as well, so they're also watching those.
0: Right.
1: Why?
0: Common symptoms include watery diarrhea, loss of appetite, weight loss, cramping, bloating, increased

0: gas, nausea, and fatigue.
1: Yeah. So generally, when you're buying fruits, it's recommended that you wash them, but they're saying wash them thoroughly. Rinse all produce under running water. Use a produce brush if you have one for firm fruits like apples and melons.
0: Mm-hmm.
1: They're saying inspect them thoroughly as well, Dahlia.
0: Yeah.
1: Avoid bruised, damaged, or previously cut fruits that cannot be washed.
0: Mm-hmm.
1: They say keep them cool. Store perishable fruits in the refrigerator at or below 40 degrees Fahrenheit. That's 4 degrees Celsius.
0: Mm-hmm.
1: And they say separate surfaces. So keep raw fruits and vegetables away from raw meat and seafood during preparation as well.
0: The symptoms, they say you'll experience them in about a week, ranging as soon as 2 days to as long as 2 weeks or more after consuming food or drinking water containing this. I hope, I know this did like the Norway team, you know.
1: You know, well, in fact, it's interesting that they had that issue because one of the things that was reported about Norway was that they literally imported their own food, that they brought over their food, their chefs, literally. So when I heard that, I was like, that's
0: how
1: interesting.
0: Catch them.
1: Yeah, how that did reach the team. But
0: what is this person? Dahlia, where I must get guinea pan jackfruit? Right here in Jamaica.
1: Right here?
0: I know you might not be in Jamaica, but up to yesterday, I buy.
1: It's guinea season.
0: And jackfruit.
1: Yeah, guinea season, jackfruit season right now.
0: Yesterday.
1: And listen, have you ever met like seen a guinea tree that give you two different type of guineps?
0: No.
1: Yeah,
0: different sizes, different, but not two different types.
1: Two different tastes. Even the crust, the skin of the guinea is different. One is a little bit more gritty, one is a little bit more smooth, and they taste different as well. I don't know how they twinned both of them together, but they're literally looking like they're coming from one root.
0: Yeah.
1: And I've seen people do that, like the twin plants and so on. That's quite, even mangoes, I think,
0: yes,
1: can be done
0: like
1: that.
0: That they can do.
1: Yeah.
0: Well, be careful. In general, what you put into your body.
1: Yes. Summertime as well. I don't know the water situation still. You're a side dealer, but the water situation. People, make sure you catch some water. I saw this in the paper and I said to myself, this is not bad looking. And there's a lot of talk about energy going on these days, Dahlia.
0: Mm-hmm.
1: And there's a French energy firm that has secured lands for utility scale solar and hydrogen projects.
0: Mm-hmm.
1: And they didn't say where the land was secured in the story. And I didn't think they mentioned how many acres. But I suspect if you're going to go after hydraulic power and you're also looking for solar, then it must be a significant, you know, in terms of amount of land. But they're looking to, you know, they're looking to come into the market to supply power to like an independent power producer to Jamaicans. That's an area I know that's growing in Jamaica, quite frankly, to be an independent power producer.
0: Mm-hmm.
1: And that might be a good thing for us because when we're talking about hurricanes and, you know, other sources of power, very important that we have those as well. You know what I mean?
0: Yes.
1: How will them I don't know over the page?
0: No, I must say, I'm not saying guinea pan jackfruit, which part of him, they may have sent something. I'm not sorry for him, Johnny. You know, I'm not sorry for him. Yes, when he come to Jamaica, you know, and him get him fruits, them, you know, him pray them out on him page, you know.
1: Yeah.
0: For the folks he left behind overseas to feel bad. So him feel it sometimes. So
1: yes. Why are Jamaicans importing iceberg lettuce? Listen, from time to time, we're forced to import some food items, even the ones that can grow here.
0: Yes.
1: It's just how it is. I did see Minister Green, as I mentioned, that saying online that, look, guys, there's this thing, rumor going around, back to rumors again, that you can't grow your own food in your backyard.
0: Yes,
1: apparently you have to go to RADA or something. That was what they were saying. And he was dispelling that, saying, no, if you're growing it for your own domestic consumption,
0: of course,
1: you can't grow anything in your backyard once it's for
0: then,
1: you.
0: Remember, say subsistence farming was a big part of how people survive in Jamaica. You know, maybe the backyard was a little bigger than some backyard now.
1: Right.
0: But mama, auntie, You used to grow them little tomatoes. Still. And then little something go market, go sell. Or,
1: still.
0: Or they must sell it in the community. Yeah, they may right. not even go all
1: give
0: the way
1: give a couple
0: up.
1: Neighbors some. You know. Exchange you, some.
0: Of course.
1: A lot of that goes on in St. Elizabeth.
0: Then put them little something at the gate.
1: Mm-hmm.
0: Maybe behind the wall, behind the gate or behind the, you know. So you go and say, Miss Matty, you have any tomato?
1: Right.
0: Or whatever. So the subsistence farming is still a big part yeah. of how we survive.
1: And people would talk. For instance, if somebody was growing, as you said, tomatoes daily or somebody growing something else, people, neighbors talk.
0: Yeah.
1: Say, you know, me have a lot of tomatoes. You want to give me some of that for this? And
0: mm-hmm.
1: people share.
0: Mm-hmm.
1: A lot of that happens in so many rural communities. But when I heard Minister Green come out and saying, guys, him can't believe people telling people that you know, if you grow some things in your backyard for your own consumption, you have to go contact RADA. I mean, why are people doing things like that? Listen,
0: Johnny,
1: the school
0: out. Johnny, everybody, you see, for access,
1: Information.
0: With access come responsibility.

0: and for your own consumption, you have to go contact RADA. I mean, why are people doing things like that? Listen,
1: Johnny,
0: the school,
1: Johnny, everybody, you see, for access,
0: information.
1: With access come responsibility.
0: That
1: you
0: is
1: know?
0: So true.
1: And there was a time where, and everybody would have able to be heard.
0: Without even checking. Yeah. Without even saying or questioning it.
1: Yeah.
0: You think so? Are you sure?
1: Yeah.
0: They jump on it and all of a sudden it consumed them.
1: It's
0: calm
1: crazy.
0: Down. Sometimes just check the source. Check the source. Very important for you to check the source, family. Don't make them upset you, right? Don't make them do that. Listen, big up to the Two Life family. I see you guys. Up and running, it's a Wednesday day, so you know they are here.
1: They are
0: in
1: here.
0: Their numbers.
1: Yeah.
0: Rolling out this afternoon.
1: Mm-hmm.
0: We got the songs for you. We have the energy. We have the guests, folks. Don't worry. Have some financial information as well. It's a Wednesday.
1: Yeah.
0: All rounder.
1: Mm. Well, Jamaica always a keep. Sometimes, folks, me not lie, we see some of the things, not the best news. Sometimes we say, you know, we talk about it. Sometime we say,
0: yeah,
1: that news is heavy today. We never go, you know, since Hotline dealt with it and Beyond will deal with it. We say, so it's not that we're ignoring some of the things that are happening or we don't want to put value or priority on it.
0: Mm-hmm.
1: It's just sometime we say, you know what, let's be the break in the middle.
0: We have to be, because there's so many things going on there that's so heavy.
1: Yeah.
0: Like, I don't know if people talk about some of it. It's so heavy that we don't talk about some of the good news going on.
1: Yeah.
0: There's a Jamaican quartet, for instance, of some ladies who are from the deaf community who just won a competition representing Jamaica in dance.
1: Yeah.
0: You hear what I said? Members of the deaf community representing us internationally, and they won a competition in dance. And because we so permeated with some of the bad news and the negative news, we know a war is going on, and we know the war start back again. And we know, like, we know all of these things that are happening.
1: Yes.
0: But we can't consume that every day, are they?
1: No. You know, the tragedy in Trelawney with this beautiful child. And, I mean, the CPFSA is saying, it's a reminder that Jamaica's children continue to face unimaginable acts of violence.
0: Yep.
1: And at the hands of adults who should instead be focused on their care and on their protection. So, you know, we have to help raise is our children, you know. Keep an eye out on them. If you see something funny go on, intervene or say something.
0: And we have to be more vigilant in the summertime, Dahlia.
1: Yes, Johnny.
0: It's a summertime. They have a lot of time on their hands. I was saying to somebody recently when I was driving to a community at about 9:30, and I said, wow, you know, all these children are on the street. I said, you know, they don't see a lot of adults around them who is supervising them. I it's my hope that there's somebody watching on, looking on, Dahlia, but I find that in the summer, a lot of things happen that really shouldn't happen.
1: Absolutely.
0: You know what I mean?
1: Absolutely.
0: I'm so pained about the death of the Monroe student. And again, another example. We know that these things are happening enough for people. We see it, we read about it, we inform ourselves. But can we deal with all of this?
1: Can we?
0: But it's so painful. As a parent, I don't know what anybody could say to me. That my 15-year-old or 14-year-old just drowned.
1: Painful for lose a child. Painful. We have to protect the children. And let me tell you something. We're in the community them, and we know who like nobody just said to the children. No walk near Mastam, yeah. No go near Mastam. We also said to Mastam to say Mastam. We are pre you. We are pre you.
0: Yes.
1: We are pre you. Our picnic them this in the community. So we are pre you. We just make you know, so we are pre you.
0: Yeah.
1: Because we put so much on the victims themselves. No walk near Mastam. Mastam not for walk near the children them either.
0: Yeah. And these are the times when you exercise, you communicate with police. You communicate with people in your community that's responsible for safety.
1: Correct.
0: I have no problems calling the police to say, I have an issue here. I suspect that this is going on. You know, because if you live there and you have children there, you have family, you have investment, call the police. It might be nothing. It might be nothing. But guess what? You informed the security personnel.

0: they now have a responsibility to go and check. That's their job. Because you're the citizen they're protecting. That's their charge to protect you.
1: Mm-hmm.
0: And I find that because we keep things and I say nothing. No, man, if you see, this is the age of if you see something, say something.
1: Say something.
0: If you see something, say something.
1: Say something.
0: That's the age we're living in
1: don't
0: now.
1: Don't make people feel like they are free in Jamaica to harm our children.
0: Especially when we have 600 people coming in a year. Up near, so coming in and out daily, we don't know them. No, I'm Sedalia. Projected 600 people going to be coming here. That we don't know. We don't know nothing about them.
1: Yeah.
0: It's high vigilant. Time we keep we very vigilant.
1: We have to be vigilant. We know the people them will pass them.
0: Okay.
1: Watch him go down high school. And you know enough if they're down high school. Ask him what he's doing and then I pass him.
0: Mm.
1: So master, what are you doing down here? Why are you down at the school? You're a student?
0: Hmm.
1: Why are you standing at the school gate? You're a crossing guard? Leave the school gate. Stay away from the children.
0: Okay.
1: But we start call out some people now,
0: yeah,
1: man.
0: Yeah, man. Yeah, man, that's true.
1: And we know it and we are passing them every day and then some happen to a child. And we say, mighty God, and you know we know how to do it. Stop it before it happens.
0: Yeah, yeah. Prevention better than cure.
1: Yeah.
0: Let's start it's there. Take a break. We'll be right back. Birthday is coming up at 1:50. Try and refresh them, folks.

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6: 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All right, we're heading up to birthdays. 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You know the numbers. Wedding anniversary. We are big you up for that too. So yeah, man. It's an achievement, you know.
4: Yeah, man.
6: Achievement. Did you see Buju Banton and Jimmy Kimmel?
4: I didn't watch the entire performance, but yes, I saw it. One of the things I loved about it was how the artistic delivery of it.
6: Yes.
4: He literally standing in the set of what looked like the actual cover of the album, and then emerged from that, and I was like, yes, this is what I want to see more of.
6: It was nice.
4: It was really,
6: it
4: really
6: was
4: nice.
6: Like, just see Jamaica all over it.
4: Yes.
6: I loved it.
4: I like what Jimmy Kimmel and his

0: team. Emid forget a Jamaica passport.
1: Yeah. He's always representing for Jamaica and music.
0: Emid forget a Jamaica passport. Like, Jimmy Kimmel love Jamaica so much and is always highlighting our people and our culture. I'm always respectful of the culture. Like, Jimmy Kimmel need for this. When you bring him, come the man, make the man do him show from Jamaica, stretch out at one of the hotel. People were sure we love him and we for show it back.
1: Yeah. It's like I responded to just a query from Netflix is a joke on Instagram, and they actually responded to it. Like, they were like, yeah, they were thinking, which country should we take? Netflix is a joke. And I just messaged and I said, you should take them to Jamaica. Mm-hmm. I said, one, we have, you know, a hardworking set of comics here.
0: Yes.
1: And we also have international stars that could be the judge of it. And they literally responded with a like. And I was like, that's what we have to do more of. Push it out there, man, for sure. We have everything.
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0: You hear that sound? It means somebody's celebrating a birthday. And hold on, is a whole heap of people at RG Communications Group celebrating a birthday. July 22 is a very popular day.
1: It's a big day.
0: And I saw this young man in the corridor this morning, you know, Sheffield Buckley. I call him Sheffield Wednesday.
1: Sheffield. Yeah. It was that.
0: Mama said, Sheffield Wednesday. I didn't realize it was Sheffield's birthday. So Sheffield Buckley, our videographer, it's his birthday. Hey, Chef. Happy birthday to you. Neville McKenzie, one of our broadcast engineers. Hey, Neville, happy birthday to you. Carol Townsend, data entry clerk with the Gleaner. Kadeen Foot, I call her Footy, supervising producer at TVJ, is celebrating her birthday today. Timothy Savage Broderick, one of our videographers, celebrating his birthday. Danielle Maylard, our junior master control operator at TVJ. And Jelani Campbell, one of our video editors. Let me tell you, all of people, today is their birthday. Happy birthday. My good friend Louis Maine Jr. is celebrating his birthday today. Happy birthday, Louis. Happy birthday.

0: him the destined for their England, yeah. Lightford, he was destined to come back home, man.
1: Lightford, Mark, bro. So there you go. Judith McGregor, please message us. I can't take that call.
0: It's like Wentworth.
1: Yes. Yes, yes, yes, yes.
0: Lightford.
1: Lightford.
0: Wow.
1: Yes.
0: Lightford.
1: Want to say happy birthday to Sasha Gay Dunn of Olympic Gardens from the Smalling Robinson family. Michael Smalling of Southampton Leeds in St. Elizabeth is also celebrating a birthday. So happy birthday to you, Sasha Gay, as well as to Michael. This one is going out to my beautiful princess, Diana Denton. Diana, enjoy your special day. It's coming from your mother, Marcia, sisters, brothers over there in Islington, St. Mary. Special birthday greetings to Kalima Nelson. Hi, Kalima. Christoria Stewart and Renard Rodney of Shortwood SDA Church. They're celebrating their birthday today. Happy birthday to you guys. And you know that one is coming from the Family Life Department. This one is going out to Cynthia Forbes. Cynthia is from Farm Heights in St. James. Wishing her enough more love and good health from all her children and her grandchildren. I'm just confirming something before I say it. All right. Hi, Jadelia and Johnny. Yes, yes, yes. Soon hear them, Daddy Don. You're right about them. We'll soon give them to you. It's the Prime Minister's birthday, by the way. The Most Honorable Andrew Holness, Prime Minister of Jamaica, is celebrating his birthday today, yes. July 22. Happy birthday to you, Sir Andrew Michael Holness.
0: Yes, Holness, happy birthday.
1: Yes, yes, yes, yes. From Spanish Town, St. Catherine, to Jamaica House. Congrats, sir. Happy birthday to you. Hope you're having a special one. Yes, enjoy, enjoy. All right, this one is going. Somebody said, Johnny, you know, me hear them music, then me think it was Dacres. You're not too young if you know them. Happy, happy birthday to Sister Nassine Mackey of the Morant Bay SDA Church. Wishing her all the best and many more. Coming from Pastor Andre Clark, the elders, and all of the members. Johnny, I bet my sister, I'm so sorry to break the birthday, but I have to say it. I bet my sister $20 that is Donovan playing. She says, Johnny, no, me owe $20.
0: Good.
1: Good afternoon to Live Crew. Happiest birthday to Mrs. Walker Brown of Queens Heights, Discovery Bay. From all the love and best wishes from your husband, Rainer, sons, Jason and Brandon, niece, Janelle, mother-in-law, Clover, yours, and the rest of the family. Birthday greetings to my brother Joshua Gordon, aka Stappa, who lives in Higgintown, St. Anne, coming from his sister Blossom and the rest of the family. Happy birthday to my cousin Shamika Edwards, celebrating her birthday today, coming from the original greetings girl. When I say that, you know it is Melisha, aka Porridge. Good afternoon. Birthday shout out to Aliana Braham. She's 6 years old. Her birthday was the 21st. She's from Burnt Ground District in Santa Cruz. This one's coming from her mom, Crystal Hansen, father, Mr. Braham, grandmother, Marva Townsend, Auntie Donna, Serena, Shana, Uncle Nick, Ren, and Adele, other relatives and friends. Enough blessings and love to you, Ali. All right, greetings. Just a ear up. May I take the ear up in? Greetings, Danny B. Good afternoon. This one is going out to Khalil Simon. He's a student and saxophonist of Woolmans High School, celebrating his 18th birthday today. It's a special day, you know, 18. You feel like an adult when you're 18, you see? When you reach 18, you say, hey. Hey, Khalil, wishing you a splendid day. It's coming from your mom, Tanika, and the entire family, also Jennifer and the family in Connecticut. This one is from John Polak, and he says he's wishing our PM, the Most Honorable Dr. Andrew Holness, a blessed day from John Polak. Good day to the Two Live Crew. Birthday greetings to Keisha Black King. Keisha Black King, a.k.a. is this N1 or N.I. from Waterford? From her husband Kirk, her sons Lejeune, Alex, her granddaughter Callie, her sister, especially T, Pinky, Kim, Don, and Azul. God bless you on your special day. Love.

You girl, love you. Birthday greetings to Lightfoot Mark Browning in London, England, from cousin Celine. Good day to Live Crew. Anniversary greetings to Shane and Renee Rooms. They're celebrating 3 years of marital bliss. Their anniversary was on the 18th. That was Saturday. Wish them God's choicest blessings in abundance always, coming from the Nibs family in Slicoville. All right. All right, sir. Anthony says, not only Mas Tom, what about Miss G? All right, Anthony, I heard you. We have to... Okay. Two Live Crew, birthday greetings to my darling husband, Christopher Gordon from Abuker, coming from his wife, Claudine Gordon. Tell him I love him and I will never trade him for another. Not nice. Birthday greetings to retired Sergeant Althea Jackson. It says woman sergeant, but I hear that the JCF is now removing those titles and is just sergeant or corporal or whatever. Althea Jackson of Bushy Park, Maypen, Clarendon. Hi, Sergeant Jackson. This one's coming from Mrs. Vernal and Janet Bowes of Bushy Park, Maypen. Good afternoon to Live Crew. Happy birthday to brother and sister Emily and Peter in Westmoreland, coming from their sister Jean. And good day, happy birthday shout out to George Gordon, aka Robbie, of Comfort District, Manchester, coming from wife Felicia, daughter Kelia and Daniel, host of relatives and friends from Auntie Patsy. All right, Two Live Crew, please send birthday greetings to woman of God, DEA Angela Bryan, aka Auntie Fema, of the Cypress Hall Baptist Church, celebrating her birthday today. Auntie Fema, this one is coming from all the members of the Cypress Hall Red Hill Circuit of Baptist Churches, your children Ian, Petal, Yaki and Tyrone, and all your grandchildren. Have an awesome day. Happy birthday to you. Mrs. McDermott from McGraw Road in Newton, a happy birthday coming from Janelle. Debbie sending birthday greetings for our Prime Minister as well. Happy 48th wedding anniversary to Don and Teddy from Santa Cruz. Birthday wishes to my wash belly, Elton Powell, from Mom Jennifer of Newhall. Yandy Mitchell, have an awesome birthday from the entire Mitchell clan and friends. We love you. Who else am I leaving out, Johnny? My lovely wife, Dion, celebrating her birthday from the Davis family in Longville Park. And Devine, happy birthday from Aunt Sandra of Somerset in St. Thomas. I'm squeezing out every minute. Arlene in the Bronx sending birthday for the Prime Minister.

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0: Oh, it's all right. Afternoon to Yvonne in Morton Park. She says, I'm on board, Johnny. Stick and stay, my friend. Got some more favorites for you. Two Live Crew on a Wednesday afternoon.
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0: It is 16 minutes after 2 o'clock. What a weird time, hot. That's no joke. Well, Money Time Mega Vault Hotter. You hear that? 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

I'm telling you, Mary Wells saying you can shoot your shot, but there's nothing you can do. Good afternoon to Elizabeth in Orlando. Ladies, do you have a man like this in your life?

0: taking us to the brain. Now, Cupid, don't you hear me? He's in a brain game. Master big up all the Yalas Primary, Ellison past students, and Excelsior past students. Take a break. We'll be right back.
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0: FM. Scratchers is ending. Yes, all Scratchers games will no longer be sold after August 31, 2026. November 29 will be the final day to claim all prizes. Supreme Ventures thanks all Scratchers players for their support over the years.
2: The following is an excerpt of the sectorial presentation by the Minister of Justice and Constitutional Affairs, Honorable Delroy Chuck.
3: Madam Speaker, the IECMS Integrated Electronic Case Management System digitization model, pioneered by the government of Rwanda, will bolster Jamaica's justice reform efforts and eliminate the outdated paper-based case management system now being used in our Jamaican court. It is anticipated, Madam Speaker, that paper will no longer be a part of our court system, and eventually paper will be eliminated from all courts. Madam Speaker, if anyone should ever visit the courthouses in the parishes, you have room full of paper. In most of the parish courts, all the paper would fill the parliament. We want to get rid of those, digitize them, free up space that people can utilize. Madam Speaker, the IECMS will definitely be a transformation in our court system. So, Madam Speaker, this will mark a new era for court system, since all stakeholders must now embrace modern technology and abandon our outdated paper-based systems. The aim is to make the use of technology in our Jamaican courts a leading model of excellence in the region.
2: The proceeding was an excerpt of the sectorial presentation by the Minister of Justice and Constitutional Affairs, Honorable Delroy Chuck.
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0: 23 minutes after 2 o'clock on the big 94. It is a Wednesday, which means it is our relationship, love. We talk about our health, wealth, relationship Wednesdays. And we have a young lady on board who's going to be helping us navigate a very interesting question today. She is a relationship coach, author, speaker, and a founder of Becoming Her Women's Coaching Experience. And she's on. Hi, Dahlia's gonna join us for this discussion as well. Interesting one here, Dahlia. And I'm happy to see Karen Williams also here with us. She is our guest this afternoon. This question is a nice one. Would you date you? Would you date you? Let us see if Karen is here to have the discussion, Dahlia. Good afternoon, Karen. How are you?
1: Good afternoon to you guys. I am doing well. So good to be here.
0: Yeah, we all have.

0: have a list.
1: I can't wait to dive into that one.
0: I'm telling you, yes. So, Dale, we all have a list of qualities we're looking for in a partner.
2: True.
0: Some people said kind and loyal and honest and emotionally mature. Mm. Yeah, we're looking for all of these things. Ladies usually have a long list. Mm. Ladies usually have a longer list than men. Mm. Not true.
1: Mm. True.
0: So the question is, would you date you? It sounds simple, but it's a powerful one. If you met yourself today, would you date you? And why is that such an important question to ask?
2: Because the things that we ask the other people for, you have it?
0: You have it.
1: Exactly.
0: Karen, over to you.
1: Yes. Oh my gosh. When I heard that question, you know, I've been married for 34 years.
2: Okay.
1: And even the stage of marriage that I am, there's still certain areas where my husband is like, okay, girl, just go in the corner somewhere. But the first question that we have to ask ourselves when we say, hey, when we put the list out there of what we want, the first thing we want to know is, we should ask ourselves anyway, is the person, the person that shows up at work with the mask on and all that, not that person, the real person on the inside that you know that you are, would you want that person? So before you put the list out there and start, you know, making all of your demands, and I call them demands because they are, we want to always ask ourselves the honest questions. Are we taking off the mask? Are we, putting ourselves out there in the sense that, yeah, we want all of these things and we ask these questions, what are you bringing to the table? But always go on, always turn inward and ask yourself those questions. You know, how am I showing up for the relationship that I'm asking for or for the relationship that I'm demanding?
2: Mm-hmm. When people answer yes or no, what are they really revealing about themselves, Karen?
1: But I don't know. The thing is that can you really answer yes or no to that question? Mm-hmm. You know, because I think it's a little bit more nuanced than that. Because when we say, let's answer yes. If we say yes, this is the person that we want to date. We're literally saying that we are accountable. We know how to communicate well. We understand our own emotional intelligence. We're growing. We're showing up to serve. We understand love. We're saying all of those things, but when we are, if we're requiring that of somebody else, we got to make sure that it's still showing up in the same way, because we can still have our list and we can show up this way, but if it's not aligning with the other person, then is it really, does it really click? So it's I don't think it can ever be a yes or a no.
2: Mm-hmm.
1: Because again, we all have fears, we all have trauma, we all have insecurities, and until we are real enough to deal with those things, I don't think we can just say a yes or no.
2: Mm-hmm. We have to make a list of what we want in a partner, which is what we're talking about here. How often should we be measuring ourselves against that same list?
1: Yep, we should.
2: But how often should we do that though? Like, every time, if I'm already in a relationship, should I measure myself? If I'm trying to be dating and it might go dear, or when, how often should I?
1: You say, how often should you measure yourself?
2: Measure myself, yeah.
1: All right, so the thing is, if you have a, when we say we have a list, what we're really saying in a healthy environment, what we're really saying is that we have some values, we have some compromises, we have a standard by which we are going to build or create that relationship atmosphere, right? Or relationship culture. Because it's not just about the person. We always have to go into a relationship deciding what we want in a relationship, not necessarily what we want from an individual, right? So that way, if the individual that shows up doesn't align what we already have as our values and standards, then we know, hey, this is not the person for us, correct? Mm-hmm. So in the meantime, we decide, all right, yes. Yeah, so let's say these are the the standard by which we're going to, you know,

0: our relationship, we are always going back to the drawing board to make sure that we are aligning with the values that we say we have. You know, if we're talking about a Christian relationship, okay, well, we're going to judge our relationship based on these things. How does it align with God's word? How does it show up? You know, is it is it blessing my family? Is it blessing me? Is it growing me, or is it taking away from who I am? If it's one of those relationships where I say, hey, this is just, you know, it's, we're not gonna go anywhere with it. We're just dating. There's nothing further. Then that comes with its own sets of rules as well.
1: Sometimes opposites attract, and sometimes
0: Sometimes.
1: opposites is how you're gonna survive. I'm saying that because I may have a list of the person that I am looking for, and I'm looking for that person because I know there are things on that list that is not me, and I'm hoping that that person is gonna balance me. So what are some qualities that make someone a genuinely good partner, regardless of whether they're single or in a relationship? What are some of those qualities, Karen?
0: All right. So when we're talking about qualities, I always go back to the values and values and what do you call that? Belief system, convictions, that we have that basically navigate our life in general, right? We're going to use those same things to determine the types of relationships that we want. And so in going forward, how well do those align? Now, again, there is a, using my husband and myself as an example, hey, first of all, I'm completely different than he is. You know, I show up in a room, I show up big, and I mean, I'm Jamaican, I'm loud. So when I go anywhere, I am who I am, right? His personality is completely different. However, we balance each other out in those aspects. However, at the core of who we are, our values are aligned. See, we can't compromise on those things. You know, when we can compromise on how much money he makes, what job he works, where he lives, how he lives, when we can compromise on those things, we cannot ever compromise on the value system because, again, that's what's going to drive the health of the relationship over the long term.
1: As I said, for me, sometimes I look at the things that are opposite. Is that is that a bad thing to do? I'm looking for
0: Well,
1: balance.
0: all right. Well, it depends. Again, when you talk about the opposite things, you know, I use something as simple as, okay, I don't like when he chews with his mouth open.
1: No, so let me give you
0: That's
1: an
0: annoying.
1: example. Like if I say, you know what, when it comes to things like finances and business, I'm not so great. So I would like to have someone who is business savvy, financially minded. So because if the two are in it, that's a throwaway money, so it not work for me. So those are some of the things that I say I'm thinking about.
0: Okay, so these are serious questions then. These are some of the things that will make or break a relationship. You know, when you talk about finances, what are your standards? What are some of the things that's driving how you navigate your finances? What are some of the things that you value, that you think money should be going towards? When you're talking about money, do you agree that you should have one account? Should you merge your accounts? Should you have separate accounts? You know, your money is your money, my money is my money. What is the standard? What is that? What does that look like? And so that conversation must be had ahead of time. That way you can determine, okay, so this is how we're going to work our thing out, right? It's not, something like that. You cannot just wing it as you go along. Those have to be part of the deeper conversations before you decide to commit to that person.
1: Yes, because you know, if they're frugal also and you're saying this is great, this will balance me, but it might not work for them to see you just
0: Exactly.
1: yeah, and it
0: Exactly.
1: may become a
0: Because
1: big bone of contention.
0: listen, when you married to are in a long-term relationship,

0: relationship with someone who's a spender and you are a you know, what is it, a saver, you know, those financial personalities will always clash because you don't see value in it. Now, you got to remember too, some of the things that drive our financial personalities are how we were raised. So if I was raised in lack, you know, guess what? I'm gonna have a different relationship with money than if my person were raised where everything was given to them, you know, or they have abundance. So they have a completely different relationship with money, and that is a deeper conversation to have again before.
1: Oh my gosh, I can't believe what all the time, Karen. I have so many things to ask you.
0: Wow, that was quick.
1: Yeah, if someone listening today realizes maybe I definitely wouldn't date me, what's the first step toward becoming a better partner?
0: First, you gotta be self-aware. That's the first step. And be willing to take a look at the things that you feel like, hey, this is not okay. I probably wouldn't date me because of X, Y, and Z. Let me look at that. Let me start having a real conversation and walking towards healing and wholeness in those areas.
1: All right. Thank you so much, Karen. It's an important question to ask, and I'm glad we raised it. Let's see how many of our listeners are able to say, I don't want to hear yes or no. I want to hear yes, but I want to also hear why. I want to hear why. It's easy to say yes, but why? Why would you date you? Karen, thank you so much, relationship coach. Where can I find you online?
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1: 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It's a Two Live Crew. Would you date yourself?
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2: 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Happy to know you're still with us, Miss Yvonne. Hi, Joy in Kingston. She says, Johnny, I'm doing some house cleaning and enjoying the music. Where we really had it all. You were also saying good afternoon to Dorothy Alley in St. Bear.

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2: 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It provides for greater efficiency with contactless processing. That is, you can do the tap
1: and go.
2: Right. And it also allows members to do online transactions as well, importantly. Mm-hmm. Because in this day and age, you know, everybody
1: wants to shop
2: online transactions.
1: All right. So thank you for that. So that's why I know we say it's or yard and abroad card, because you can use it here locally and, of course, internationally, as you mentioned before. Thank you, Cleon. And for those who are still a little skeptical about the security of the card, can you let them know why they need not to worry themselves?
2: All right, so the Access Plus Master Debit Card comes with advanced encryption technology with chip and PIN that makes the card almost impossible to clone and use. You know, in the past, we have had the Magstripe cards or the older cards where those were easily cloned and members would have funds being taken from their accounts without them knowing where it came from. Mm-hmm. So this card comes with newer technology that makes that almost impossible. Also, transaction alerts are enabled, which provides customers with real-time alerts for when successful transactions are done.
1: So credit unions step up in a life.
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1: Yes. Yard and abroad, you need to get this new card. 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
0: Saying good afternoon to Beverly Gray. Buchanan, how are you? Thank you for joining us this afternoon. Hey, Miss Yvonne in Portland.

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2: 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I have online business development manager, CRIF Jamaica, Keith Parks. You know, a lot of Jamaicans are now hearing the term credit score. My people, them overseas, you know what that means and how important it is.
3: Yes.
2: To us here on The Rock, we are here for a little bit of time, but now it's like, hey, credit score, what does that mean?
3: Getting it more and more.
2: Yeah. So they're still not sure on whether it applies here in Jamaica. White matters. And we're going to break it down, the basics, in simple, practical language so that, you know, we know what it means, how the scores are calculated, and why they are important. Hi, Keith. How are you?
4: Hi, Delia. How are you?
2: I am good. I was going to be mischievous and say, what's your credit score? But it's okay to answer. Keith, when I say, what is your credit score, what exactly is a credit score?
4: All right, as you said, simple terms. A credit score is really just a numerical representation of an individual's credit worthiness.
2: Mm-hmm.
4: And it's used by lenders and financial institutions and other companies to evaluate the risk.
2: Okay. A lot of people think credit scores, because that's where we first saw it, when we watch cable and we see American people talking about credit scores and so on, but now we're hearing it in Jamaica. How relevant or important is it to us here in Jamaica?
4: It is very relevant. We're living in a world where data is king or queen, depending on your perspective.
2: Mm-hmm.
4: And you're looking at most institutions that you plan to do business with utilizing a credit reporting agency.
2: Mm-hmm.
4: But to mitigate risk when they are lending their funds to individuals and companies. So if you go to an institution and apply for credit, there is a very high likelihood that they're going to run your credit report.
2: Mm-hmm. So who creates the credit scores, Keith? Like when Magan someone said, Dale, this is your credit score, where it come from? What information is used to calculate my credit score?
4: So we get the information from what we call credit information providers, which mainly is the collective of licensed financial institutions, which include your bank, your credit unions, your licensed microfinance companies, and anybody that's authorized to lend money. Eh?
2: Mm-hmm.
4: And once that data is collected, we pull it together and we create what we call a report. And mm-hmm. then that report now takes that information and calculates it based on the metrics or factors that we include in the calculation.
2: Mm-hmm.
4: And then we end up with a score. And the score can be represented in many ways. The main ways are a number,
2: mm-hmm.
4: or a color, or a letter. So, you know, when you look at your report, you'll either see one of those three or all three. And that would indicate what your score is.
2: I feel like if you say red for your credit score,
4: you're in trouble.
2: You're correct. Oh my gosh.
4: So it ranges from green to red. And of course, you know, you have your amber.
2: Mm-mm.
4: So, and the letters range, depending on the credit reporting agencies, letters can have different range. But of course, A being good, and it goes down. And of course, your score, you know, the higher your score is the more low risk you are considered to be.
2: Mm-hmm.
4: And the the lower your number is, that's when you look at somebody being extremely high risk.
2: Mm-hmm. So what are some of the biggest mistakes that

0: we make that can negatively affect my credit score?
1: You want to look at, well, I like to tell people that discipline is the biggest factor.
0: Mm-hmm.
1: Life can happen to anybody. Nobody is perfect. You borrow some money from an institution, a couple months.

0: you
1: that part of it is, I think, is one pay on time, because I feel like a lot of people don't understand that if you don't pay on time, apart from the interest rates that you're attracting to yourself, the not paying on time doesn't reflect well.
0: Right, and sometimes it's not your fault. You know, you look at payments that are made via salary deduction. A lot of times we're realizing where the loans are due to be repaid on the 25th, for example, and the process of payment of your salary goes beyond that date. So your deduction arrives at the account that is tagged to the loan account after the due date. And then now that affects your credit score. So what I tell people to do is the facility allows you to come in with your payments directly so that you can meet that deadline, so that your credit score reflects that an on-time status. If you can do that, you should take on that yourself. Because a lot of times the payment of your salary arrive late or what have you, and that will roll up into the calculation in a negative way.
1: So push it for as far back as possible. Don't put it on the 25th. Never, ever put it on the 25th.
0: There are other factors you're looking at, your credit utilization. So, for example, your credit card, the phenomenal number. Let's say you have a credit card for $100,000. You want to try and have your utilization below that 50,000 mark on a more consistent basis. Because if we run your report and you are consistently using 99,000 of that 100,000, you're looking at someone that's always at the maximum or almost at the maximum. And that will affect your score negatively as well. Other things like the length of time you have the credit for. New facilities are regarded as higher risk versus a facility that you'd have had a pattern of payment on time for some period of time that is regarded as beneficial to your score. Right.
1: If someone has never ever taken a loan or used credit before, do they automatically have a credit score and have one that says low risk?
0: So the answer is not necessarily. So if you have never taken a facility, and usually that looks at the demographic of a younger demographic, probably a university student just leaving school, hasn't entered the work world as yet, still living with mommy and daddy, they have no need to take on a loan per se. There will be no data for you in the financial ecosystem to use to calculate, of course. However, let's say you just started, you entered the working world and you just started borrowing, your first car loan, your first credit card. The earlier period of those facilities, if we run your credit report, it would still reflect a no hit, depending on your usage and so on. You want to really look at probably a year in with these facilities to really get a score, a reasonable score, reflective.
1: Oh, Lord, heaven forbid that I have a poor credit score. Lord, I take that out of the universe. Does that prevent someone from getting a loan? I mean, like a mortgage or even, taking advantage of certain financial opportunities once my credit score is poor?
0: So, again, I'll answer two ways. Your credit score is really just a tool used by the institution to judge the risk they're taking on by lending you this money, right? But it's not the final factor. Again, it comes down to other things like your income, your ability to pay at the time of applying for the loan. I remember that the credit score would have been calculated based on historical data. But your current situation would also be considered. Your income may have risen, right?
1: Your situation might have changed.
0: Your situation might have changed. So having a bad score does not necessarily negate you from being awarded the facility. Also, in terms of having a bad

0: a forever situation. I tell people that you can rebuild your credit. You can improve your credit over time once you start doing the things that would make your credit reflect a positive score. And over time, you would see that your score improves. So having a bad score today does not necessarily mean that you know, it's the end of
1: it's the end of the world. Yeah. But all right, I have a bad score and I'm thinking, you know, I'm gonna I have to, you know, go and access financial opportunities. Are there practical steps that I can take today to improve my score?
0: Definitely. So what I like to tell people is that you need to credit with confidence. And the main thing you can do is to be prepared. In every

0: confident. And the main thing you can do is to be prepared. Mm-hmm. In everything in life, you try to be prepared. So you are able to get a free report, annual incorrect information on your credit history, payments that you would have made on time, but the report is reflecting that they weren't.
1: Mm-hmm.
0: Those type of things. You want to get those things corrected before you go in for the loan.
1: Okay.
0: So your free report is essential, and that would be the first step I would take. Right?
1: Go get your free report.
0: And remind them
1: again, where would they get it?
0: So you can go to ChrisCaribbean.com, that's our website, mm-hmm. and you would go to our services page, and it will guide you as to the steps that you would take. That's ChrisCaribbean.com.
1: Mm-hmm. Everybody, I hope as I'm speaking, you're writing in the email address, please go find out your credit score. It's important. You get up your beard, you pray, you kiss the Bible, you say, me are going now, things are going to be great. And then when you go, the score just bops yourself.
2: Score, pop your dung. No look good, man.
1: So find out. Keith, thank you so much for talking to us.
0: You're welcome.
1: Business Development Manager, CRIF Jamaica, Keith Parks.
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0: Like from the late great Quincy Jones, Barry White, James Ingram, I'll be sure. Take a break, we'll be right back. Hey Maxine, happy you're enjoying the show.
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4: 17 minutes after 4 o'clock. A massive afternoon it's been. Good afternoon to Carlene Lambert in Manchester. Hey, Carlene. Appreciate you much. Laverne in Longville Park. Hey, Maxine in Toronto. How about Madge from Boca Raton? Brother Ian in Coca Walk is locked in as well. Got some more big ones for you.

Human trafficking is a modern day form of slavery that continues to affect millions of people around the world. The Jamaica Constabulary Force remains committed to raising awareness, educating the public, strengthening enforcement efforts, and empowering communities to help prevent this serious crime. 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

0: Commanding Officer of the Transnational Crime Investigation Division. 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

0: You know, the time on the clock is indicating that we've got to go. Sister Delia. Sister Delia, what is happening over there? Why?
1: No,
0: why?
1: Sir, Kim, come take up my paper.
0: Why am I seeing so many females over that side?
1: What's going on today? The bosses are here for me. You see, them serious. I mean, them come for Johnny. Karen Williams, relationship coach, author, speaker, and founder of Becoming Her, Women's Coaching Experience. Thank you so much for putting into perspective. If this is what you're asking for in a partner,
0: yes.
1: What you are putting on yourself?
0: Bring something to the table, man.
1: Of course. Would you date you? Would you date you? Kimberly, I say yes, but why? No, that no make it. Kimberly said, I'm amazing. Me don't want to hear them words. Them want hear because I'm a good conversationalist.
0: Right.
1: Because some you gotta tell you know right, I'm that. Look. Keith Parks, business development manager, Criff Jamaica. Thank you so much talking to us about credit scores.
0: Mm, very important.
1: People.
0: Yes.
1: People.
0: Don't go to the bank if you know your credit score don't look good.
1: Mm-mm.
0: Hello.
1: The worthless living now work again. Them have we. Akeem. Our fact of the day, research consistently shows that self-awareness is one of the strongest predictors of healthy relationships. People who can accurately recognize both their strengths and weaknesses tend to communicate better, resolve conflict more effectively, and report greater relationship satisfaction.
0: Yes.
1: We're building relationships here on the Two Life Crew.
0: Be true to yourself, man.
1: Yes.
0: See you tomorrow, Neil.
1: We're out of here.

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5: Good afternoon, I am Hal Shane Burke. Coming up in the news segment of Beyond the Headlines today, Wednesday, July 22, 2026. Residents of Troy complained that the police failed to act against the known sex offender accused of killing a 10-year-old Shani Koch in the community yesterday. CPFSA condemns the rape and murder of Shani. Parliamentary opposition calls for Minister of State in the Ministry of National Security and Peace, Juliet Cuthbert Flynn, to indicate whether she is or has been under investigation by the Integrity Commission. ODPEM moving to restore public confidence following damning Auditor General report. In business news, gas prices going up again. The discussion segment of Beyond the Headlines with Dion Jackson Miller comes up after this newscast. And now the details of the news on Radio Jamaica 94 FM and online at RadioJamaica94FM.com. Residents of the community of Troy in Trelawney are blaming the police for yesterday's tragic events, which led to the rape and murder of a 10-year-old child and the killing of her attacker by an angry mob. 10-year-old Shani Koch was found with her throat slashed in nearby Tyre District last night. Angry residents then took out their fury on the alleged attacker, Delroy Koch. He was killed by a mob. A video of the incident showed the police on the scene while Mr. Koch was being stoned to death. In an interview with Radio Jamaica News, residents reported that Koch has been a menace to the community since his release from prison last year after being convicted of raping a boy in the area. Since his return, they claim that the convicted sex offender had made several attempts to rape women in the community. The residents say several complaints were filed with the Warsaw police for them to take action, but the police refused to act.
6: But all the while in YouTube, all the while go to the police and the police not going lock him up. All the while go to the police until the police come lock him up. The police them not lock him up. Since he come from prison, I want 4 times in YouTube back again. Attempt back again and go to the station. The police them not lock him up. Police them not lock him up. Bad. So since he go to prison, since he do 4 times in YouTube, go to prison and come back. Since he come back in with around 4 more times, attempt again. I go to the station, the police say, no, I'm not going to lock him up. First number say, then I say, so the officer say, attempt again. I don't know. Not lock him up. So what happened?
7: Yeah, we are traumatized, depressed. Don't know what to do, because it could have happened to my daughter, my niece, anyone. Could have happened. I feel no say, man, do it over and over and over.
8: I still come in
7: our community if you do the same thing and kill the innocent girl. It's cruel.
5: It's reported that Shani, a student of Troy Primary School, had reportedly been sent to a shop by her grandmother shortly after 3 yesterday afternoon, but never returned home. When her grandmother went looking for her, she was told that the child had already left the shop. A search was launched, and hours later, Shani's body was discovered. Shani's father, Aston Koch, a relative of the accused man, said he had repeatedly warned the child's grandmother not to send her anywhere alone. The father, who is ailing, said he had also warned the man to stay away from his daughter.
9: The guy came to my business place and buy file quite a few times, machete file. And I said to him, said, my little daughter around there, she one live around there as a girl child. Don't molest him coming out, you're going to rape and kill him. He said, no, Mr. Koch, no one do it. And last night when I go on there and see him on the veranda, I was broken down so bad I couldn't take up a pebble. And I said to him on the veranda, I said, you see it? How me tell us if you leave my daughter alone, just don't go bother him. Don't come out and come rob and kill me pickney. And you rob and kill me pickney. And he said, yes, sir.
5: Shani's father, Aston Cook. Meanwhile, the Child Protection and Family Services Agency, CPFSA, has condemned the rape and murder of Shani. The CPFSA says it is horrified and deeply saddened by the incident. In a statement, Chief Executive Officer of the CPFSA, Laurette Adams-Thomas, called on Jamaicans to reject the culture of violence against children and instead embrace shared responsibility to safeguard their well-being. The CPFSA CEO said Shani's murder is a devastating reminder that far too many of Jamaica's children continue to face unimaginable acts of violence at the hands of adults who should instead be focused on their care and protection.
0: There are simply no words that can lessen the pain of this tragedy. This 10-year-old child should have been given the opportunity to fulfill her dreams. Her parents should have been given the chance to see her graduate from primary school, from university, to see her walk down the aisle. Instead, she was made to become a statistic, another victim of unspeakable violence. We cannot continue to accept these horrific acts as a normal part of our society. Every time a child is abused or murdered, we fail in our collective duty to protect those who depend on us most.
5: Chief Executive Officer of the Child Protection and Family Services Agency, Laurette Adams-Thomas. The agency says its first responders are on the ground conducting an investigation to determine whether there are other children connected to the family whose safety and well-being require immediate intervention. These officers are also assessing the psychosocial needs of the victim's family and stand ready to provide the necessary support during this difficult time. Prime Minister Dr. Andrew Holness says Jamaica is now considered a safe destination due to its crackdown on crime. Speaking today at the contract signing for Segment 2 of the Kingston Harbour Walk project, Dr. Holness says Jamaica is primed to receive more international sporting events and conferences due to the success in crime and violence reduction.
1: One of the reasons why Jamaica is getting so much attention is that Jamaica is now being viewed as a safe nearshore destination. The reduction in murders has a significant impact on how travel advisories are crafted. And when international entities are planning their itineraries and where to host their meetings, they do take into consideration what the travel advisories say, because the travel advisories inform the insurance requirements for mass movement of people, for meetings, seminars and conferences. So there is a dividend for the entire Jamaica when crime and violence is low. It has not escaped the world, though it appears it has escaped several Jamaicans by the way they talk, that our murder rate was 50 per 100,000. Today, our murder rate, based upon 2025 figures, would be 25 per 100,000, cut in half.
5: Prime Minister Dr. Andrew Holness. The Office of Disaster Preparedness and Emergency Management says donor concerns about data privacy under the government's Support Jamaica website, which was established, among other things, to receive Hurricane Melissa relief donations, are being addressed following the implementation of an access control document. It comes after a recent audit of the official Support Jamaica website operated by ODPEM revealed significant information security and administrative

0: administrative flaws. The Auditor General's Department identified inadequate access management, data protection non-compliance, and a lack of approved information security policies governing the donation portal's dashboard. The matter was highlighted during today's meeting of the Public Accounts Committee. 8 external officers were granted access to the administrative dashboard without documented requests, formal approvals, or evidence that their assigned permissions aligned with their official roles. Responding to questions raised by Committee Chairman Julian Robinson about data protection, Director General at AUDPEM, Commander Alvin Gale, explained that the privacy terms were updated to reflect the conditions of local data protection laws.
1: The accounts which were mentioned as the 8 officers who were given external access to the website, those accounts have been since removed from access. Nevertheless, the issues related to access control of the Support Jamaica website have been rectified, and access control document has been implemented. And as mentioned before, all the non-AUDPEM user access accounts have been deactivated. Additionally, the matter concerning the Director General himself possessing super access, super user access, those privileges to the website have since been removed, and the information systems manager at the AUDPEM has since been granted the necessary access permissions to the Support Jamaica website.
0: Commander Gale says an agreement was established to ensure donor data privacy is being maintained despite the Support Jamaica website still being owned by the developer.
1: The developer and AUDPEM have access to the information as per our current privacy statement. And we would have made the necessary adjustments to make it clear. As it is now, they own the website. We are utilizing our portal. There's a requirement in the data protection agreement concerning once we are concluded using the platform, the modalities around how the information should be scrubbed, and the assurance is given to us that the matters are indeed removed from their access.
0: Director General at AUDPEM, Commander Alvin Gale. And AUDPEM says it is moving to restore public confidence following the Auditor General's report, which identified several weaknesses in the agency's operations. Newly appointed Board Chairman Trudy Deans and Director General Commander Alvin Gale says AUDPEM is taking decisive action to strengthen its operations, close administrative gaps, and improve accountability. The agency came under scrutiny following the tabling of a real-time audit for months after the destruction left by Category 5 Hurricane Melissa. More in this report from Kemon White.
2: The Office of the Disaster Preparedness and Emergency Management, AUDPEM, had spent only $26 million, or 1.8% of the $1.44 billion in cash donated to assist the Jamaicans devastated by the storm. Many Jamaicans are yet to recover from the Munster hurricane, which leveled the houses and turned ordinary Jamaicans' lives into a virtual nightmare. Auditor General Pamela Monroe Ellis found that donated funds collected for disaster response should be used promptly and transparently, in keeping with approved expenditure plans and donors' intentions. The report noted that significant unspent funds from Hurricane Beryl remained before fundraising began for Hurricane Melissa, pointing to weaknesses in the planning, monitoring, and use of donated funds across disaster response cycles. Speaking with the GIS yesterday, Ms. Deans sought to reassure Jamaicans that there was nothing improper at the agency.
3: We will act with integrity. We accept the findings of the Auditor General's report because it has given us an opportunity. And this report, as well as future reports, will give us an opportunity to address what needs to be addressed. And we're looking to further partner with Jamaicans here at home and abroad, and for you to, as I said earlier, to believe in the AUDPEM again, the work of the AUDPEM.
2: Ms. Deans said the agency will wrap up its investigation soon, while adding that the AUDPEM has already made some internal changes as it relates to logistics and inventory management. Meanwhile,

0: necessarily come from those processes according to the relevant staff orders, depending as well on the gravity of the event. Notwithstanding, we need to bear in mind the necessary situations around the significant operational pressures at the time, and decisions would have had to be made on the ground to cause for the necessary relief items to reach the persons in need.
1: Director General of the Office of the Disaster Preparedness and Emergency Management, Commander Alvin Gale. Cameron White, Radio Jamaica News.
2: As the threat of tropical weather systems loom over the Atlantic, the nearly 1,200 stock of modular homes is on standby, ready to be deployed as emergency shelters should disaster strike. Scores remain displaced months after Category 5 Hurricane Melissa ripped through western Jamaica. The government has invested over $29 million to secure a total of 2,500 units for the initial emergency phase, with the remaining scheduled to finish arriving shortly. Permanent Secretary in the Office of the Prime Minister, Ambassador Rocky Mead, says the government remains flexible as the process continues to have the housing solutions deployed to those who suffered near or total destruction of their homes during Hurricane Melissa.
3: There's a collaboration between MECJID and NHTA and so on to actually do the construction of the bases and deploy them. I don't have a precise figure as to how many has been handed over, but there are 1,200 in country of a projected 2,500 in the first instance. We are remaining flexible, Chair, that if we need to bring more, then so be it. We are also planning to use some of these for shelter solutions if necessary, being conscious that we are now in a new hurricane season.
2: Permanent Secretary in the Office of the Prime Minister, Ambassador Rocky Mead. He was speaking today at the meeting of the Public Accounts Committee. The opposition People's National Party has issued a call for Minister of State in the Ministry of National Security and Peace and Member of Parliament for St. Andrew West Rural, Juliet Cuthbert Flynn, to indicate whether she is or has been under investigation by the Integrity Commission. In a statement, the PNP said it moved to raise the question following Cuthbert Flynn's engagement in a back-and-forth exchange with a user on social media site X regarding public officials and the anti-corruption agency. In one of the posts, she reportedly indicated that a few months ago, personnel from the commission tried to visit the gated community where she lives and, according to her, did not want to disclose any information to the security at the gate. She allegedly reported that the IC officers were turned back because they tried to visit without prior notification. Mrs. Cuthbert Flynn said she also raised concerns about how the commission conducts investigations and the rights of public officials. She raised questions about fairness, transparency, and the potential harm to reputations. According to the Post, the MP said, quote, "Illicit enrichment is to rile up all the people who dislike politicians to stain us," end quote. The posts have since been deleted. The PNP said it found the decision to delete the posts deeply troubling. The party is asserting that Cuthbert Flynn owes the public an explanation as to whether she is a subject of an Integrity Commission probe. The Integrity Commission recently released its annual report indicating that six MPs are currently under investigation for potential illicit enrichment and or providing false information, while one member of the Senate is being probed for similar alleged breaches. For the period April 1, 2018 to March 31, 2026, the Commission reported that 14 MPs were referred for investigation for potential illicit enrichment and or false information. In news overseas, U.S. President Donald Trump is warning that the U.S. will bomb and destroy critical Iranian infrastructure every time Tehran shoots at ships in the Strait of Hormuz. The U.S. attacks Iran for an 11th consecutive night, as Defense Secretary Pete Hegseth says the cost of war has reached $37.5 billion. The Revolutionary Guard launches more retaliatory attacks on Bahrain, Kuwait, and Jordan with multiple drones and missiles intercepted. You're listening to the news segment of Beyond the Headlines. Here's a recap of our top story. Residents of Troy complained that the police failed to act against known sex offender accused of killing 10-year-old child in the community yesterday. Still to come, with business news, Bank of Jamaica reports 4.6 billion net loss this asset.
4: Rubis Ultratech gives you more miles. 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
1: 19 minutes after 5.
2: It's now time for the business roundup. The Bank of Jamaica is reporting a net loss of $4.6 billion for the period January 1 to July 8 this year. The central bank says the loss was recorded on total assets of $1.3 trillion, up from $1.2 trillion in July last year. The bank's foreign assets increased by 8.3% to $1 trillion. The increase was driven mainly by a 14.9% rise in time deposits and other cash resources to $942.9 billion. The bank's demand liabilities surged by 32.3% to $802.9 billion. All categories of fuel will be increased effective tomorrow. Each litre of 87 gasoline will be increased by $3.06 and 90 gasoline will go up by $4.50. Automotive diesel and ultra-low sulfur diesel will see $4.50 being added to their price. Kerosene will see its price increased by $4.50. The cost of propane and butane will go up by 25 cents per litre. The JSE index advanced by 1,663 points, while the junior market index advanced by 15 points. There was trading in 107 stocks, of which 51 advanced, 37 declined, and 19 traded firm. Trans-Jamaican Highway was volume leader with 24% of total volume. And that's the end of the business roundup. And to end this edition of Beyond the Headlines is a recap of the top stories. Residents of Troy complain that the police failed to act against the known sex offender accused of killing 10-year-old Shani Koch in the community yesterday. CPFSA condemns rape and murder of Shani. Parliamentary opposition calls for Minister of State in the Ministry of National Security, Juliet Cuthbert Flynn, to indicate whether she is or has been under investigation by the Integrity Commission. Ofwat moving to restore public confidence following damning Auditor General report. In business news, Bank of Jamaica reports $4.6 billion net loss despite growth in assets. For these and other stories, please log on to our website at RadioJamaicaNewsOnline.com. The discussion segment of Beyond the Headlines is next with Dion Jackson-Miller. I'm Hal Shane Burke. Good afternoon.

0: From the farmers in the fields, to the bakers who prepare it, to the teams that deliver every day, Juicy is built by Jamaicans. To our partners, thank you for standing with us. Juicy Patties, serious Jamaican food.
1: The following is an excerpt of the sectorial presentation by the Minister of Justice and Constitutional Affairs, Honorable Delroy Chuck.
2: I go to the Administrator General Department. This is one of the success stories of the Ministry of Justice. Files are being dealt with in a speedy manner. The truth of the matter, Madam Speaker, we are working now with the Administrator General's Department to go around the country to urge persons to make a will. Because when they make a will, it prevents a whole heap of problems. The deadlift thing is a problem. And not only are we doing that, Madam Speaker, we are encouraging Jamaicans, and I will do so in this parliament, start practicing estate planning. Put aside a little of the money for a rainy day and then shift it to your retirement benefit later on. Very important. And as we go across the island, we will team it up with alternative dispute resolution. But this, Madam Speaker, colleagues, is to ensure that persons start taking responsibility for their financial situation. Get into estate planning, make a will, plan for your retirement. Because, Madam Speaker, when you do that, we have less work on the Administrator General. At the moment, Madam Speaker, they have close to $50 billion worth of properties to manage. And most of these properties are deteriorating. It's more important that we try to get it to the beneficiaries. And they have over close to $5 billion, which we really would like to dispose of to the beneficiaries. And we are going around the country on a regular basis, urging beneficiaries to get together, work with the Administrator General. We are going to train some mediators down at the Administrator General Department so they can get persons together to work out and collect the benefits of the deceased estate.
1: The proceeding was an excerpt of the sectorial presentation by the Minister of Justice and Constitutional Affairs, Honorable Delroy Chuck.
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4: Thank you so much for staying with us. 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I'm Dion Jackson Miller. It is Wednesday, it's July 22. 2026. 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And later on in the program, we'll have our international news segment, Globetrotting. Saying that one AI model, sorry, I have to laugh, went rogue and hacked on its own, no instruction, another company. All right. So we are going to hear that story and then we're going to get some comment on that. Later on in the program, we are, as we had promised yesterday, touching base in Ghana, with Ghana, where the death toll continues to rise from the ferry tragedy. And we will have some more of your festival songs after 7 o'clock. First though, tonight on All Angles on sister station TBJ, we're talking about healthcare issues. Now, the health minister, Dr. Christofton, has been calling for accountability in the public health sector and saying that the sector does not have a resource problem. He says it has a leadership and a management problem, and he has been criticizing the attitude and service delivery of some healthcare workers, many of whom are very angry with the comments. So I have him tonight on All Angles, also some of the healthcare workers. Let me let you listen to an excerpt from my interview with Dr. Tufton. So this comment was on Pink Wall, which is why I laugh, because it's on, okay, you know, it's on tabloidy. Yeah, it is tabloidy. Yeah.
5: Pink Wall is a little tabloidy.
4: It is, but it is also where people go to share things that they cannot see.
5: Have you ever seen any positive comments, by the way, on social media about the health service?
4: Let's
5: because I'd like you to share some of those.
4: I actually have.
5: Okay.
4: Okay. So this person, who is obviously a healthcare worker, says, KPH, we only have one functional elevator for the main building. The wards right. don't have the appropriate paper for documentation like treatment charts, referral forms. Doctors and nurses are now resorting to writing on blank paper. The main operating heater doesn't have linen. Elective surgeries are being canceled. We don't have sutures, drains, fluid warmer in the main OT. And it goes on. Linen is being washed off site. The bus used to transport staff is being used also to transport the soil linen. I understand the response from the hospital has been that it's packaged, it's wrapped up properly. And it goes on for quite a while. Okay. I won't spend the time,
5: enough,
4: but my point
5: enough,
4: is.
5: Fair enough. And I'm not saying that some of those things may not be the case. I'm saying if I get a complaint like that, I would summon, as a regional authority, summon the CEO. And I would say, okay, explain these. Why are these issues? Now, there are different reasons. Yesterday, two days ago, I met with the head of the consultants, and one rep was from KPH, and he expressed some of those issues. And immediately after the meeting, I actually asked about this document written on paper. They told me that they just commissioned the new machine, which they had to purchase, to actually print the appropriate paper. I don't remember what it's called. And they actually sent me a video of it, the new machine. The elevators that are not working in some theaters, you have done many exposés on the elevator at KPH. The problem is less with money and more with the suppliers. The truth is they need an entire new system. We're building a new KPH. So a supplier will tell you that they have to get a part and the part will take 6 weeks, and I could go on and on. So what I'm saying is I am not suggesting that where people have issues, those issues aren't addressed. The interns raise issue about their lounge and their long hours. I've just completed an audit on the status of the 11 facilities where interns practice. I'm getting that audit next week. So far, two or three hospitals are tolerable. The rest of them are horrible. And the CEOs are going to be told that they must put the lounge in place. So don't position me as someone who is not sensitive to challenges in the system or the government
4: lounge,
5: by extension.
4: What about the other
5: that is
4: issues?
5: Not true.
4: What about the other issues? I mean,
5: like
4: the
5: what?
4: JMDA mentioned, they said concerns of the intern. I mean, a lounge makes it sound kind of simple. Brutal work schedules, shifts that stretch
5: but you know why
4: past 48
5: you know why
4: hours.
5: Brutal work schedule?
4: Nowhere to sleep.
5: Dion, let me use the examples because I think it's important. And I intend to invite the JMDA to a meeting and not to engage them in this public spot because I think the president, with due respect, is being ill-advised. And I know it's my friend Lambert
4: by
5: Brown.
4: Her own doctors?
5: Lambert Brown, who advises her.
4: By her own doctors, though? Because this feedback
5: finish.
4: Is coming from
5: Hold
4: doctors.
5: On. I am not saying, as I said, I've done an audit on the lounges, and I agree with the
4: Why are you
5: interns.
4: Sticking with the lounges, though? There are so many other issues.
5: Yeah, but I'm going to the other ones. The reason why interns are so worked is because the university, this time around, too, is because the graduates coming out of the university were only 100. 100. So even where we needed to, we would like to assign others. But guess what? It didn't have to be like, it doesn't have to be like that. Because outside of interns, you have senior house officers, you have residents, you have consultants. If everybody doesn't play their part to take some of the pressure off the interns. And I know they are workhorses because they're paying to learn. But the truth is, we have 29 interns at UWE. We could have had 45 if we had the graduates. And one of the issues I've raised with the University Medical School is why it is that a medical school is putting out 101 graduates when 5 years ago they were putting out 250. Maybe you need to call them and ask them that.
4: All right, lots more to talk about, but you can watch the interview later on sister station TVJ. That's coming up at 8:30 right after primetime news. Now, stay tuned. Coming up on Beyond the Headlines, right after the break, we talk about those leaked voice notes. We'll soon come.
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0: 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You're listening to Beyond the Headlines with Deion Jackson Miller.
1: Thank you so much for staying with us. We continue with you on Beyond the Headlines. I'm Deion Jackson Miller. Remember our WhatsApp lines, folks, 876-553-5908, 876-254-0693. Give us your first name. Give us your general location. All right. So, leaked voice notes said to come from a PNP executive WhatsApp group. That story carried earlier this week by our colleagues on Nationwide. Let's listen into the voice notes.
2: Bear in mind that the Naira bill is what the JLP sees as its glory and its savior for a fourth term and a fifth term or whatever. Speaking to some of them recently, some of the operatives, they see Naira as their way out to get back in tune with the Jamaican public, because they know them in a bad state, the public itself, with the cost of living and everything. So they see Naira as a saving grace, and they are going to do everything in their power to try to get whatever done, which means bypassing like our parish council, which, you know, probably would have to delay tactics and don't get it, which is why they did it that way. But safety standards and these things is a concern. So, well, let's play our ball game of politics.
3: Mario, the concern I'm raising is this, that Anderson's track record is not one full of blemish, that it will be so easy to attach certain things to him. The corruption argument not going to be attached to him so easily, right?
4: In my humble opinion, I think they've outsmarted us and then put in this man now to be a CEO and whatever. Reality is, we need to ensure that the average Jamaican is saying, we don't care who he is. He could have full of integrity, like, wow, he could have been whatever. He's the man who sought out all of the hurricane relief that got it to Jamaica, whether we know it or not. So I would love for us to be able to put that information together, package it for the ground so that the average Jamaican can get that information.
1: All right, so just a couple of things, because I know sometimes when you're listening, it can be difficult to pick up everything. So just a couple of things to highlight. The first person was speaking, was saying, the JLP sees Naira as a saving grace. They'll do everything to get things done. So they're bypassing, for instance, the parish councils. The person went on to say, which, you know, we would probably do delaying tactics. And they don't get it, which is why they did it that way, meaning Naira bypassing the parish councils. And then the second person speaks of the fact that it's hard to attach corruption to the new CEO of Naira, Major General Anthony Anderson, and that's unlikely to work. All right, so joining us for some comment, I should say first, we did ask the People's National Party to comment. They declined. Haven't seen any statement from them on this issue since the story broke, unless I missed it. Haven't seen any denial of the fact that this was a voice note from a PNP WhatsApp group either. We're joined by Jermaine Barrett, social and political commentator, and political commentator Ronaldina McLean. And Jermaine, let me start with you. Your thoughts on what we've heard.
5: Hi, Dion. This is not surprising. It is expected that these kinds of conversations take place in both political camps, in private WhatsApp groups, in private settings. That's not to say that it is all appropriate that these conversations are being had, especially when you consider the persons who are engaged supposedly in these conversations, the executives of the People's National Party. But, you know, this is something that obviously the JLP will take a jab at and sort of rinse as much as they can get out of the PNP for this mishap. But the reality is that these kinds of nasty

0: you know, tribalist conversations exist in both political camps. And the reality is as well that it is fostered to some extent by the leadership of the political parties on both sides.
1: All right, couple points to make, but let me ask Ronald Dino for his comments first.
2: I largely agree with Jermaine. Good afternoon, by the way, to you and your listeners, Dion. And good afternoon to Jermaine. I largely agree with my friend Jermaine, and I'd say that, you know, it's not good. I would say it's disappointing to hear, you know, these kinds of tactics being devised against, I think, an institution that will be as instrumental as NARA, but it's, as Jermaine says, not surprising. In fact, I think if the shoe were on the other foot, which is to say if it were the GLP in opposition, similar, you know, political strategies would be devised in the other direction, especially in this era of politics. I think that, you know, it's unfortunate and disappointing because, there were all kinds of legitimate concerns being raised about the implementation and the process of delivering the legislation for NARA, that more constructive voice and ear could have been given to, and, you know, that this now takes center stage as kind of the PNP's strategy to respond to and undermine NARA, I think doesn't serve them, it doesn't serve the country, and I guess there's not much more else to say than disappointed but not surprised.
1: Yeah, I think one of my concerns is us being so inured and so used to the dirty, nasty, dirty politics that people kind of shrug and move right along, you know? Because I think it's important to put the discussion in the context of the 28th of October 2025, Category 5 storm that killed at least 45 people. Last time, I haven't heard anything on the missing people yet, so I don't know if they've updated the number. At least 45 Jamaicans dead, thousands of homes damaged, lots of people are still living in substandard conditions. And we're actually hearing a discussion about if this were going through the parish council, how them would have used delaying tactics for hold up. This is people's lives.
0: Yes.
2: Yeah.
1: You know? Just so them can try get back into power, which they couldn't do at the last election, otherwise they would have been voted into power. And I don't know. Like I said, like both of you, it's not that I'm surprised to know that these discussions are taking place, but I think it's honestly just hearing it and thinking of Western Jamaica the last time I went, thinking of my friend who called me from St. Elizabeth earlier this week and was telling me how him heart hurt him when him hear, see, women having to have babies under tent because, you know, they're not fully recovered yet. And then you hear this kind of conversation. No, man, it as we used to say in high school, it's sick stomach, man.
0: Yeah.
1: Honestly. What are you made a point there, Ronaldine, I'd love you to follow up on, when you were saying there are legitimate concerns about NARA. And we've certainly had many of those conversations here on this program. So what do you think this does to those discussions about the concerns, about the oversight, about the way in which it's going to operate?
2: Yes. So, I mean, at the time of NARA's passage through Parliament, several, you know, civil society organizations raised issue with the speed of the process, the lack of thorough consultation being done, and so on. And I think what this provides now is a kind of blanket, refusal to engage with those kinds of concerns about NARA anymore, because it will be said that, you know, what was devised behind closed doors are simply political responses to NARA rather than substantive ones. That substantive ones are merely a smokescreen for the PNP's, you know, kind of a raw politicking against NARA, which they see as you know, it's successful implementation.

0: Haitians, admittedly, they see as a ticket to the GLP's fourth term?
1: So far, I tell you what, let me ask you both to hold on just a moment. Let me do a little bit of business and come back. Remember our WhatsApp line, folks, 876-254-0693, 876-553-5908. Give us your first name, give us your general location. Soon come.

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1: Thank you so much for staying with us. We continue with you on Beyond the Headlines. I'm Deon Jackson Miller. We're talking about reports of some voice notes reportedly leaked from a PNP WhatsApp group suggesting plans to launch some kind of delaying tactic to affect the implementation of NARA, and also discussing using quote-unquote attaching corruption allegations to the CEO of NARA. And the comment was that, you know, based on his background, it's going to be hard to attach corruption allegations to him. So I have a listener, O'Neill in Ontario, saying, how can we say those voice notes came from a PNP WhatsApp group? Anybody can send out some WhatsApp group and say it's from a group. That is true, O'Neill, but remember, these aren't notes we picked up randomly from the internet, right? This is a report we're following up on from our colleagues at Nationwide reported on. And I think any reporter can tell you the situation and circumstances under which they get information. But that is a point that leads me to the next thing I was going to ask about. So thank you for that. And I remind our WhatsApp.

0: numbers 876-553-5908, 876-254-0693. So when the story came out, you know, I had some messages, people saying, why I never talked about it yesterday. And one of the reasons is that we're trying to get the PNP to comment. Because in a situation like this, I would say there are three things that they could do. You know, one, they could deny that this has anything to do with the PNP. As you're saying, O'Neill, they could say, no man, anybody send that out. Or two, they could say, okay, some people who happen to belong to the PNP, but distance the party and the leadership from it. But they've chosen to say nothing. And we're, what, a day or two now past the story, and we've heard nothing from the opposition in a situation in which a lot of people are concerned. So does, I don't know if I want to use the word surprise again. We're still talking to Jermaine Barrett and Ronaldina McLean, but Jermaine, is this problematic?
1: It is problematic, absolutely is, Dion. The fact is, we live in a political culture and context where it's about getting state power at all costs. It's about working to burn everything down, even if it is at the end you're the king of the ashes. You know, it is uncaring, it is crude, and it is absolutely cruel. And the fact is that it is particularly pernicious when it is that this kind of information is allowed to percolate the society and shed a damning light on the political party and politics overall, to drive people into more of a state of apathy and disgust with politics. And then ultimately, all you have remaining are the diehards and the party loyalists who fight for and paint themselves green or orange, as the case may be. It is really, really, really sad. And I'm quite frankly outraged that at this stage, while it is that it is incredibly hard and possibly impossible for the leadership of the party to rein in the lower tier members, it is imperative, it is critical that the party leadership come out and disassociate themselves from these comments. Or if it is true that these comments are not actually a part of conversations being had within the party, say so. But the silence is deafening, and the silence just allows for the percolation of a kind of narrative that is destructive to not just the parties, but the democracy overall.
2: One thing I wanted to say, though, to that, Jermaine, is that I believe in the original nationwide report on this, they reported that, you know, based on their information, that these two people speaking in the voice notes were two members of the PNP's National Executive Council.
0: Yeah. Yeah.
2: So, you know, I think it's even worse for the PNP that this is not that these are not just two low level members of the party speaking, but these would be two people of the two members of the PNP's highest decision making body. These are the people who are working to devise party strategy and maybe even communication strategy. And so, you know, I think the fact that they've been silent either means that they're unsure of how to respond. I think it definitely probably implies that the report, you know, have some truth to it, and they're either unsure of how to respond, or worse, they want the report to go away, and they want it to be a 9-day one that has nothing to further stimulate the discussions around it.
0: Yeah, Jermaine used a phrase I love there when you said it. You know, these people burn down the place, even if it ends up that they're king of the ashes. Because, I mean, literally, I honestly would have expected an opposition party to say, at the very least, we've heard the reports, we're investigating, we perhaps won't comment specifically yet because we're investigating. However, we state categorically that this is what the party stands for, this is our position, we would not be undermining a national program of reconstruction. Something, nothing from them. Which, as you said, suggests that are they waiting to see, you know, how much fuss there is before they decide if they need to say something? It's that adds to the concern over this. That really does. Because by the time they come out now, would it be, all right, you are forced to, you know, you reach a stage where you're forced to come out, you have to say something. And at that stage, how much

0: do we put? How much do we put on what is going to be said? What do you think needs to happen now, Jermaine?
1: But I think sooner rather than later, it would be good if they could do it right now to issue a comment such as the one that you just articulated. It doesn't take anything to say we are investigating, we're gathering information, and we'll respond shortly. But the silence is deafening, and the silence does

0: of the country. But rather than doing that, they are here choosing to configure arrangements that would essentially, see them destroying the country in the process. You know, it does say a lot about the kind of party that we're dealing with as a party wanting to obtain state power ultimately.
1: All right, as I say, six stomach, but the part about General Anderson.
0: Yeah.
1: Really? Yeah. I mean, the concern I'm raising is that Anderson's track record is not one full of blemishes, that it will be so easy to attach certain things to him. The corruption argument is not going to be attached to him so easily. How do you then, what kind of credibility does anything now have coming from them?
0: And that's a part of the problem, Dion, is that the political parties increasingly are lacking credibility. And you hear them from time to time screaming at the top of their lungs and pulling all sorts of gymnastics to try to persuade the people of Jamaica to be concerned about corruption, to be concerned about the mismanagement of the country's affairs. And people just don't seem to care enough because the mouthpiece itself is corrupt. Yes? And so it lacks credibility. And within that context, the parties need to do some serious soul-searching, establish some mechanism to win back the trust and confidence of the people, and this does not in any way augur in that respect.
1: Yeah. I mean, here is a man who we've seen serve the country, you know. Who I hold no brief for him, you know. Not a friend of mine, not a relative, nothing. I interview him a couple of times as commissioner, that's all. But this is a man who has served as head of the JDF, he served as head of the police force, he served us as ambassador. There's been, as they say, nothing attached to his name. And this suggestion that, you know, how we are going to hang something on him. It's sickening, honestly. When you hear people say that's why they have nothing to do with politics and nothing to do with politicians, that's why they have vote. And then we're going to come out and tell people next election, say they must go vote. Vote for who?
0: Yeah. I don't think people appreciate the real risk here, Nadian, is that when it is that something bad happens, when there is misadministration and malfeasance, and the opposition takes the moral high ground and says, listen, I'm going to call you out, I'm going to bring public attention to this nonsense that is happening. Nobody cares.
1: Yeah.
0: Nobody cares. And in that context, the administration of the day will recognize that, well, nobody cares enough so they can mismanage and treat the people's affairs as though it's their own personal business and operate as though they're managing a fiefdom.
1: Yeah. This has done so much harm in so many ways. We should say the Jamaica Labour Party has condemned the voice notes as shameful and vile and scandalous, shameful, vile, and they go on. And again, the concern is now, how do they respond to put opposition aside? Any other member of the public, any other civil society group, who then criticizes NARA or criticizes any action by General Anderson, what is then going to be the reaction? Is it all going to be swept under this plot to destabilize NARA or delay tactics or
0: it's a sad day in our democracy.
1: It really, really is. And as you said at the beginning, it's not at all, I think, that any of us are naive. You know, it's not that we don't know, say them dead or do them thing, but good God, man, people died. People are homeless. You know, people need roof. We still have people asleep in a car. We're still carrying those kinds of reports, and this is what I'm not talking about.
0: Yeah.
1: Yeah. Final quick comment to each of you, Ronaldino.
2: Yeah, I mean, it's sad. It's sad. It's really sad. Yeah, this is where politics in Jamaica is, that people in such high positions in our political parties feel so emboldened to bring disrespect to the feet of all Jamaicans who suffered from the devastation of Hurricane Melissa by discussing how to delay and slow down the

0: process of reconstruction for political purposes. It's also sad that we can hear one of them in a voice note say that they don't care much integrity the CEO of NARA has. They have to sign something to attach to his name to get people on the ground to dislike or be distrustful of him. And I think that what it requires is for, you know, Jamaicans to demand more of political leadership in Jamaica.
1: So sorry to interrupt you. I have to leave it there right up on to 6 o'clock on the news. But as always, we appreciate your time and your thoughts, both of you, Jermaine Barrett, Ronaldina McLean. We're back after the news.
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0: and murder of a 10-year-old child and the killing of her alleged attacker by an angry mob. 10-year-old Shani Koch was found with her throat slashed in nearby Tyre District last night. Angry residents then took out their fury on the alleged attacker, Delroy Koch. He was killed by a mob. A video of the incident showed the police on the scene while Mr. Koch was being stoned to death. In an interview with Radio Jamaica News, residents reported that Koch has been a menace to the community since his release from prison last year after being convicted of raping a boy in the area. Since his return, they claimed that the convicted sex offender had made several attempts to rape women in the community. The residents say several complaints were filed with the Warsaw police for them to take action, but the police refused to act.
1: But all the while you talk about why go to the police and the police not going to lock him up. All the while you go to the police until the police going to lock him up. The police them not lock him up. Since he come from prison, I want 4 times in you back again. Attempt back again. And we go to the station. The police them not lock him up. Police them not lock him up. So he says, so he can continue. Police them not lock him up. Bad. So since he go to prison, since he do 4 times in you, go to prison and come back. Since he come back in with around 4 more times, attempt again. And I go to the station, the police say, nah, lock him up. First number say, then I say, so he said, after saying, I say, attempt again. I don't know. Nah, lock him up. So say, it's what happened.
2: Yeah, we are traumatized. Traumatized, depressed. Don't know what to do, because it could have happened to my daughter, my niece, anyone. Could have happened. And if you know, say, man, do it over.
3: And still
2: come in our community if you do the same thing and kill the innocent girl. It's cruel.
0: It's reported that Shani, a student of Troy Primary School, had reportedly been sent to a shop by her grandmother shortly after 3 yesterday afternoon, but never returned home. A search was launched, and hours later, Shani's body was discovered. Shani's father, Aston Koch, a relative of the accused man, said he had repeatedly warned the child's grandmother not to send her anywhere alone. The father, who is ailing, said he had also warned the man to stay away from his daughter.
4: The guy came to my business place and by fire quite a few times, machete fire. And I said to him, my little daughter around there, she live around there as a girl child. Don't molest him coming around your girl up and kill him. He said, no, Mr. Koch, no one do it. And last night when we go on there and see him on the veranda, I was broken down so bad I couldn't take up a pebble. And I said to him on the veranda, I said, you see it? How me tell us if you leave my daughter alone, just don't go bother him. Don't come out and come rob and kill me pickney. And you rob and kill, you kill me pickney. And he said, yes, sir.
0: Shani's father, Aston Koch. Prime Minister Dr. Andrew Holness says Jamaica is now considered a safe destination due to its crackdown on crime. Speaking today at the contract signing for Segment 2 of the Kingston Harbour Walk project, Dr. Holness said Jamaica is prime to receive more international sporting events and conferences due to the success in crime and violence reduction.
5: One of the reasons why Jamaica is getting so much attention is that Jamaica is now being viewed as a safe nearshore destination. The reduction in murders has a significant impact on how travel advisories are crafted. And when international entities are planning their itineraries and where to host their meetings, they do take into consideration what the travel advisories say, because the travel advisories inform the insurance requirements for mass movement of people, for meetings, seminars and conferences. So there is a dividend for the entire Jamaica when crime and violence is low. It has not escaped the world, though it appears it has escaped several Jamaicans by the way they talk, that our murder rate was 50 per 100,000. Today, our murder rate, based upon 2025 figures, would be 25 per 100,000, cut in half.
0: Prime Minister Dr. Andrew Holness. The opposition People's National Party has issued a call for Minister of State in the Ministry of National Security and Member of Parliament for St. Andrew West Rural, Juliet Cuthbert Flynn, to indicate whether she is or has been on investigation by the Integrity Commission. In a statement, the PNP said it moved to raise the question following Cuthbert Flynn's engagement in a back-and-forth exchange with a user on social media

0: website X regarding public officials and the anti-corruption agency. In one of the posts, she reportedly indicated that a few months ago, personnel from the commission tried to visit the gated community where she lives and, according to her, did not want to disclose any information to security at the gate. She allegedly reported that the IC officers were turned back because they tried to visit without prior notification. According to the post, the MP says illicit enrichment is to rile up all the people who dislike politicians to stain us. The posts have since been deleted by Cuthbert Flynn. The PNP said it found the decision to delete the posts deeply troubling. The party is asserting that Cuthbert Flynn owes the public an explanation as to whether she is the subject of an Integrity Commission probe. The Integrity Commission recently released its annual report indicating that six members of parliament are currently under investigation for potential illicit enrichment and or providing false information, while one member of the Senate is being probed for similar alleged breaches of the Integrity Commission Act. The Office of Disaster Preparedness and Emergency Management says donor concerns about data privacy on the government's Support Jamaica website, which was established, among other things, to receive Hurricane Melissa relief donations, are being addressed following the implementation of an access control document. It comes after a recent audit of the official Support Jamaica website operated by ODPEM revealed significant information security and administrative flaws. The Auditor General's Department indicated and identified inadequate access management, data protection non-compliance, and a lack of approved information security policies governing the donation portal's dashboard. The matter was highlighted during today's meeting of the Public Accounts Committee. Eight external officers were granted access to the administrative dashboard without documented requests, formal approvals, or evidence that their assigned permissions aligned with their official roles. Responding to questions raised by Committee Chairman Julian Robinson about data protection, Director General of ODPEM, Commander Alvin Gale, explained that the privacy terms were updated to reflect the conditions of local data protection laws.
1: The accounts which were mentioned as the eight officers who were given external access to the website, those accounts have been since removed from access. Nevertheless, the issues related to access control of the Support Jamaica website have been rectified, and access control document has been implemented. And as mentioned before, all the non-ODPEM user access accounts have been deactivated. Additionally, the matter concerning the Director General himself possessing super user access, those privileges to the website have since been removed, and the information systems manager at the ODPEM has since been granted the necessary access permissions to the Support Jamaica website.
0: Director General at the Office of Disaster Preparedness and Emergency Management, Commander Alvin Gale. And that's the latest from the Radio Jamaica News Center. I'm Hal Shane Burke. Good evening.
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0: 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The Social Pension Programme, Caring for Our Elderly, a message from the Ministry of Labour and Social Security, providing opportunities, stability and social protection.
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0: All right. Thank you so much for staying with us. Let's continue with you on Beyond the Headlines. I'm Dionne Jacks-Miller. Let me share some of your comments, folks, coming in on our WhatsApp lines, 876-553-5908, 876-254-0693. Give us your first name and give us your general location. One listener says, this report of a planned sabotage against the head of NARA is absolutely disgraceful, but this leak has just confirmed what we already know about the level of corruption in Jamaica, but I was happy when it was exposed. Sad day for Jamaica. And another listener says, my question is, how are we to believe the voice notes are genuine and not AI generated? This is Dave in New York. Listening to you and your guests, I see the effect has been achieved. It's a masterful strategy. And you know, Dave, if that were so, why has the opposition not come out and said anything? You can answer that? Answer that for me. And then we can take you on about this AI generation. All right, another listener says, I saw in the USA, with pain in my heart, another precious child. The community knows a sexual offender. He was to freely roam. Isn't this more than enough? How will the authorities prevent these types of tragedy? All right. And David says, I am a big hypocrite. All right, David. Robbie in St. Bess says, yesterday, by the way, somebody was cussing me that I wasn't talking about the voice notes. And Robbie, and who just called me a big hypocrite? Whoever. Robbie in St. Bess says, this could herald the end of democracy in its current form in Jamaica. It doesn't work for the people. We are simply pawns for the politicians who crave nothing but power and prestige. It is so sad. Another listener said, really, it sounds bad. Wish we could know these people. All right. And Anthony in Spanish Town says, you've given them a white flag. Why are you writing the script for the PNP? All right. Let's go back to our program now. Let's go to our international news segment, Globetrotting. All right, I don't know if you all heard this story yesterday, right? The artificial intelligence giant OpenAI, they're the ones who make and operate ChatGPT. They said some of the most advanced AI models went rogue, meaning all by itself, nobody get no instruction, and it went and hacked another company. And there's been growing concern about how these artificial intelligence agents have been getting more powerful. Experts are saying the operators, the tech companies need to slow down the development because they are getting ahead of us. Let's listen in to technology reporter Chris Valance talking to Valerie Sanderson on the Global News podcast on the BBC about this.
1: Well, this concerns an AI agent. These are programs that are designed to have a degree of autonomy. So you, a program, for example, you might ask, you know, I'm on a business trip. Can you plan my travel and book my hotels? And it will go off and do this. So OpenAI was testing one of its AI agents powered by two of its latest models, one which it hadn't even released yet. And it set it a task in cybersecurity. And essentially, what the AI agent decided to do was to cheat. So it essentially was in a test environment, an environment that was not on the general internet, and it decided that the best way to complete the task was if it broke out of this environment and got access to the internet. So it discovered a previously unknown security vulnerability, hacked its way out of its test environment, and then decided to hack into a platform called Hugging Face, which is used by AI programmers. And there it thought it would find the information it needed to essentially cheat in this test. Now, Hugging Face, who noticed that it had been hacked, described this as a mind-boggling display of autonomy, and OpenAI called it unprecedented, and they say they are taking steps to make sure this doesn't happen again, but they also say this kind of thing is going to be more likely as these models get more powerful.
2: How could it do this? I mean, you know, listening to this, I think, well, surely there were rules in place, surely there was security in place to stop it going rogue.
1: Well, this is very interesting. I think this comes to a point about the story that's worth thinking about, essentially, is that in this test, OpenAI decided to remove the safeguards that are normally placed on some of these agents. It had moved systems designed to spot this kind of behavior. This was a test to look at its maximum capabilities, as it were. The thing that some commentators are saying, it was unwise of them to do that when really the maximum capabilities turned out to be a lot greater than they expected.
2: Has anything like this happened before?
1: Yes, it has. Things like this have happened before, but it sort of depends on what you mean by going rogue, if you like. So if you look at rival firm Anthropic, last year they reported that in a test environment they had told their AI model to pretend that it was an assistant in a company, and they'd given it access to the company's email, and then they told it was going to be replaced and to come up with various strategies to avoid the scenario in which it was being replaced. And one of the things it did was to attempt to blackmail staff to not replace it, because it had found evidence in this fictional company database that the staff member in question was having an affair. So it tried to use that to stop itself being turned off. That was quite a sort of contrived scenario, if you like, by Anthropic. But if you look at these AI agents, these programs that are meant to go out and do stuff for us with minimal instructions, able to act on their own recognizance, you know, there a lot of people are quite worried that you know, they might do things we really don't want them to do.
0: All right. So joining us now to break down all of that, we have Stuart Hilton, Director of Assurance and Compliance at IT firm Simtai Consulting, and Joel Dean, Software Engineer and CEO of App Genius, which focuses on AI integration and solutions. Great to have you both on. Thank you so much.
3: Thanks for having me, Dion.
0: All right.
4: Good afternoon. Thanks for having me.
0: Great to have you. All right, Joel, tell us in English what we're just listening to now. What really happened?
3: Yeah, so basically what happened was OpenAI is testing a new model. So the same models that the ones that are in ChatGPT, and the model used a weakness to escape the restrictions and gain access to another AI company that is called Hugging Face. So basically, listen, these models are trained to do these things. When they say that these models are going rogue, it's still just a system that is just training a lot of information, a lot of human data about how to do these kind of cyber tasks, and that's what allowed it to escape its environment, you know, based on their description. And that's how the model got into Hugging Face, which is another provider. One of the biggest challenges I think I have with the AI space is, while the report is true, I still think that there's a lot of sensationalism, because they love to keep the fear going because it fuels, you know, their agenda. But there are still actual real cyber threats when it comes on to these models. They are extremely capable, and it's still a cause for concerns in terms of just the guardrails that both, you know, just defenders and different companies are going to need to actually protect cyber-based assets, you know, as these models continue to improve and progress.
0: Yeah, the point you just made, I have read that by saying, oh my gosh, what we have here is so powerful, it can do all these things, is also a kind of marketing ploy to say this is the one you need to go with. At the same time, though, I was reading some of the comments. So this is an article that Fortune did on it. So they quote an AI researcher who is now US Director of Control AI, Connolly, saying, here in Washington, D.C., the people I've spoken to about this are freaking out quite a bit. And they quote as well, founder of Apollo Research, saying there was no human in the loop. There should be a wake-up call to take loss of control seriously. It was not intended. It caused real-world harm. He said, we'll soon have even more power.

0: lawful agents, and this is clear evidence that society does not know how to build them fully safely. So in other words, there might be some sensationalism there, but it's still a real concern. We're letting a genie out of a bottle, and we don't know what's going to happen when the genie come out of a bottle.
1: Yeah, exactly so. And especially because a lot of open source models are being trained that are now really capable. So Claude released a model called Mythos, and they also call it Fable as well, extremely capable model. China is releasing some really powerful models as well. So the worry is that the models getting into the wrong hands. Even when we look at Jamaica and just our country and our technological assets have always been targets. So just imagine bad actors needed to assemble teams, but now they can generate thousands of agents to carry out cyber warfare.
0: Well, Stuart, let me bring you in. Your thoughts, how worried should we be?
2: The concern here for me, Dan, is really around regulatory control.
0: Of which there's very little.
2: Basically non-existent for most of the world. So, of course, we've seen where in Europe they are pushing the EU AI Act. So similar to GDPR, it is intended to help put guardrails and controls. Mostly, for the most part, it is intended to help control how the companies that are developing the AI models, that are developing these products, it's really intended to help create some protections for how they're going about doing it. There are some responsibilities on the organizations that are buying the technology and how they integrate it into their systems and make it available to the general public. But there's a big concern around how organizations like an Anthropic, like an OpenAI, and so on, are going about building these things, because the story that we're talking about today is where it has happened to one company. But once you've connected to the general internet, you are now connected to everywhere. So what was stopping the model or the tool from going even further than one organization, and that limitation becomes even harder to control by the fact that the tools and the technology is able to replicate, it's able to act outside of what are expected behaviors in the blink of an eye. So us trying to react to it is not going to be good enough. We have to be more preventative.
0: The problem there is seems to be the influence of big tech, because you're talking about the very limited regulations. But I'm looking at a report on top spenders who lobbied the US federal government. This is just for one quarter of 2026. Meta, nearly 6 million US in lobbying. Google, over 5 million. Amazon, 4.3 million. Microsoft, 3 million. Anthropic, nearly 2 million. OpenAI, 1.2 million. TikTok, 1.1 million. So the regulations are needed, but all these firms are throwing money at the political parties and saying, don't, leave us alone, you know, or make the regulations favorable to us. And the rest of us seem to be getting lost in the wake of all of this. So
2: yeah, I mean, you know, Trump has issued executive order to prevent the regulation of AI for the next 10 years, and that is coming from that lobbying and, you know, kind of getting in bed with the right people where they are looking at it as a, and I mean, these companies, of course, and the government can try to present it as, if we over-regulate, then we are going to stifle the growth. But the truth is, if you allow it to grow too fast, and if you allow it to grow uncontrolled, then we'll have more things to fix than we'll be able to benefit from. As we're seeing, we're seeing that happening right now, that the potential for damage is way greater than what the gains could be if we just take a step back and put some parameters or guardrails around what we're doing. Because I mean, things are working well even with the technology today. So there is a need for, yes, large countries like the U.S., the European Union, etc., to be more assertive about preventing organizations from going rogue themselves, like the technology they're creating, to be able

0: to make sure that this is done in a safe way before we get the benefits.
1: So is there anything we can do now, Joel? And let me just hasten to say, I do know we putting in place our own AI policy. For instance, we've spoken to Chris Record from the steering committee on a number of occasions, but we seem to be, honestly, like some little ants with a big elephant them walking around the place ready to step on us at any minute. How can we protect ourselves from all of this, if at all?
2: Well, I think the protection will have to take place at different layers, you know, the public and the private sector. These larger providers, OpenAI, Anthropic, they have created cyber-aware models that companies can access to increase their own defense capabilities. There are also open source models that can be utilized for cyber defenses as well. So I think the most important thing that we're going to have to do is to take the cyber warfare that is going to come extremely serious. Like, this is just the beginning, trust me. It's going to get more severe than this, and there is literally a race between the US and China right now, building towards AGI, towards artificial general intelligence. So things are not going to slow down. So it's just for us as a nation, different companies, you know, the public and the private sector, to really come together and just ensure that we start taking this very seriously. I think personally, for each person, there is not really much we can do. I think the normal thing, just two-factor authentication, so not reusing the same password, etc., because these agents are really skilled at, like, finding, you know, stolen passwords and, like, spinning up multiple agents to try to compromise your systems, etc. So just practicing really good personal, you know, security hygiene with two-factor auth and such forth. And, yeah, we just hope for the best and hope that, as Stuart said, regulation prevails, so that we prevent, you know, further catastrophes.
1: Anything you would add to that, Stuart?
0: Yeah, most definitely. I'm hoping that at the private sector and government level, even though here in Jamaica we may not necessarily have the biggest global impact on what, you know, global regulations may be, we have to think at home, what is the risk to our organization and the government? If you take Joel's example of what happened with Anthropic and how, and as it was said in the recording, the model that went about trying to blackmail internal fictitious persons because it was recognizing the potential for them to shut down their application. Now, let's say you want to go about getting the benefits of AI. You're moving fast, you're implementing, you're trying to develop, you're going forward because there's no regulatory framework to prevent to determine what's a responsible way for you to move forward. But you do that, you haven't done anything, you just want to take advantage of the technology, and then the technology gets loose like that and is trying to identify how to blackmail executives in an organization, how to blackmail the government, then you've foregone all of the benefits. Now, I'm saying we don't need there to be a regulatory framework for us to take advantage of what are good practices. So we shouldn't wait until, you know, the law catches up. It's always going to be catching up. Take the time to identify what are the safeguards you need to put in place today in order to prevent those things from happening, or reduce the likelihood, and at worst case be able to respond if the worst case scenario does happen.
1: All right, going to leave it there. Appreciate your time, both of you. Thank you so very much.
2: Most definitely.
1: All right, such a fascinating and, I'm not telling a lie, scary area of tech. 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
2: Thank you so much for staying with us. We continue with you on Beyond the Headlines. I'm Dion Jackson Miller. We're touching base with Ghana. We've been following this tragic story where a ferry, which appears to have been overloaded, sank over the weekend. And the most recent toll we have in terms of the death toll is 57. And the government has declared national days of mourning. And the government says they're continuing to lead what they call an extensive multi-agency and international response following the sinking. We're joined by our colleague journalist Gordon Mosley, chief editor at News Source Ghana. Gordon, thank you so much for joining us on Radio Jamaica. Really appreciate it. Can you hear me, Gordon? If you're speaking, you're on mute. All right, not hearing Gordon. Can we try and sort that out? Let me remind you of our WhatsApp numbers, 553-5908-254-0693. A listener asking, is it a breach of journalistic protocol to call the names of the two people in the leaked information? I wouldn't say it's a breach of protocol if you're positive and you verify and whatever, but I don't think there are a lot of people who would. It complicates the story and it complicates the issues as well. And something like that is really not about this person or that person.
3: Are you hearing me now?
2: I am hearing you, Gordon. Thank you so much. We appreciate you being with us.
3: Sorry about that.
2: No, not a problem at all. I cannot even imagine what you all have been going through, but can you tell our listeners a little bit about what happened? This was a ferry that the reports seem to indicate was overloaded. Was it a pleasure trip it was on?
3: No, this was actually a ferry that travels from Georgetown, which is the capital of Guyana, to the northwest of the country. And this was a ferry that would take passengers and cargo between those two areas. The northwest of Guyana is a mostly indigenous community. It's a fast developing community though. And so it's a 24-hour trip on the waterway from Georgetown to Port Kaituma, where they were heading. And so they left Georgetown at about 3:30 on Saturday afternoon. And by 11 o'clock, there were distress signals coming from that ferry. And the government said that once they received those distress signals, they immediately responded, had an emergency response.

0: response are the latest numbers we have so far. I just came from a press conference with the Prime Minister Mark Phillips, and the total number of bodies recovered so far now stands at 65, and there were 76 persons rescued. There's still a whole lot of other persons who have been reported missing. And then there is the other issue that many of those who were who survived the accident, the incident, many of those who survived were found not to be listed on the official manifest. And the Prime Minister also confirmed this evening that some of the bodies recovered have been identified, and they've also realized that some of those persons, the deceased, were also not listed on the manifest. So while they have set a number of the total passengers and crew on that ferry at 179 based on CCTV footage of the loading, there is now concern that there may have been a whole lot more persons on board that ferry when it sank on Saturday night.
1: Oh my gosh. So basically they're operating now based on, for instance, reports coming from members of the public, people who are reporting family members missing and knew they were on the ferry and so on.
0: Exactly. That is the situation they're faced with now. But the Prime Minister said they believe it is 179. Initially, they had that number at 133. But as they started to document survivors, they realized that more than half of the survivors were not listed on the manifest. And now that they are recovering bodies, and they have recovered 65 bodies so far, they've realized now that a number of those persons were also not on the manifest. So while they have set that number at 179, it is still a situation where there might be other persons out there who were simply not listed because they were not on the manifest to travel.
1: And know that, as you mentioned, the diving teams are still out there. They're still trying to recover bodies, people who were on the vessel. But has any kind of investigation started yet?
0: The Ghana police, they have launched an investigation. They have the captain of the vessel in custody, along with one of the crew members. There were just four crew members who survived. It was a crew of 17. They have only been able to rescue four crew members. So four crew members are accounted for, and two of them are currently in police custody. They were taken into police custody because after they were rescued and they were taken for a medical check, it was realized that there was some trace of marijuana in their system. So based on that, they were taken into custody. And late this evening, or earlier this evening, we found out that the supervisor who was in charge of loading the ferry was also taken into custody because of those discrepancies with the number of persons who were on the ferry who were not listed to be there. And then there is the issue of cargo, whether the true weight of the cargo was known. They initially said it was about 20 tons or so, but now they believe it may have been much more than that, that was unaccounted for.
1: And this, I believe, is an old boat, over 80 years old, I read.
0: Yes, the boat was constructed way back in 1939. It has been working over the years. It has been refurbished over those years. And the government, they had actually planned, there was a bid out right now to refurbish it again, to do some work on it. And that is why you have the opposition now calling for the minister responsible for that sector, the maritime sector, to lose his job, to either resign or to be fired, because they're saying because of the, when you look at the bid documents and you see the amount of work that they were expecting to do on this ferry, they believe it was not seaworthy at this time. And there was also a new ferry that was brought into the country a few months ago, but that was not put into service for this route as yet. So they were still operating this ferry that was 87 years old.
1: Some of the stories that have been coming out, Gordon, have been really heartrending. People have lost multiple members of their family or several children from the same family. How much of that have you been hearing?
0: It is overwhelming, and it

0: There's so many tragic stories. There is a mother who lost seven children. She was taking her children back home because, school's out right now in Guyana. So many persons would come to the city, to the capital, and they were going back home. And she lost all seven of those children. She said she was clinging to her baby, but with the waves and objects, moving around, she lost that baby. And that's one tragic story. There's a story of another mother who lost her children, about four children unaccounted for still. One child survived, and her mother survived. She was not on the ferry. Her mother was transporting the children back home from a vacation in Georgetown. And so the mother survived, one of the children survived, but at least four are unaccounted for. And we spoke with the young boy who survived. He's about 9 years old, and he was talking about the harrowing experience of fighting for his life and being assisted with survivors. There's also the story of heroes who will be celebrated after this, even in death. There's a story that has particularly touched many of us here in Guyana. A young mother recounted that she was fighting to save herself and her baby, and there was a gentleman out there clinging to a rail of vinyl or some other object and floating on that. And she said he moved himself over to her and her baby, got them onto it, and he let go. And she said she saw him go down in front of her eyes, and so she's traumatized by that.
1: Oh my gosh. So the government has declared, is it 3 days of national mourning?
0: 3 days of national mourning, which began today. And as we speak right now, there's a national prayer service being held here in Georgetown. There are also around the country, there are various services being held. All national flags are being flown at half staff. And they also have plans tomorrow and on Friday to have other events to mark what has become. What is the deadliest incident involving Guyanese on Guyana soil? They suspect as many as over 100 lives lost, and so this is the deadliest incident in the country involving Guyanese.
1: All right, I'm going to leave it there. Can I thank you so much for talking to us, for updating us? Our condolences, our sympathies going out to all of you. But thank you so much for the update, Gordon.
0: Thanks for checking in.
1: Gordon Mosley talking to us there, chief editor at News Source Ghana, updating us on the ferry disaster that took place in Ghana over the weekend. And he's telling us that the latest figures there put the number of dead at 65. Let's go to the break. We have sports coming up. We'll be back at 7.

0: Hello, good evening. I'm Ricardo Chambers with this evening's Sports World. Star netballer Shamira Sterling and swimmer Colin McKenzie will be Jamaica's flag bearers at Thursday's Commonwealth Games opening ceremony in Glasgow, Scotland. The two-hour ceremony is scheduled to begin at 2 p.m. Jamaica time. Competition will also begin on Thursday in lawn bowls, but Jamaica's athletes will not bow into action until Friday, which will include the women's 3-on-3 basketball team, who will battle Uganda, Australia and the Cayman Islands in Pool A action. According to chef de mission Rohan Wilson, things are on course for the country to make a smooth start despite some minor hiccups.
1: The teams have begun to arrive. Netball is already here. Basketball are on their way as we speak. They are en route from the airport. One of our boxers is stuck on a train somewhere.

0: all sorts of excitement going on. So the teams have already started to arrive, and by the end of tomorrow, we anticipate that the entire delegation of 1776 athletes would have been on the ground in Glasgow.
1: Rohan Wilson, Chef de Mission for Jamaica's Commonwealth Games Unit. The scaled-down event will run until August 2. Meanwhile, despite the absence of elite shooter Janelle Fallon-Nemhard and Shimona Nelson, defender Cadahan Dehaney is confident that the Sunshine Girls can repeat as medalists at the Games. Dehaney is part of coach Sacha Gay Henry's 12-member squad, which will contest Pool B alongside New Zealand, Wales, Uganda, Scotland, and Trinidad and Tobago, who they will open against on Saturday.
2: For me, it doesn't matter whether it's a Commonwealth game or a little local series. For me, it's always good to represent your country. I think the ultimate goal is to represent your country, to get to that, let alone winning, whether it's a bronze, silver, or gold, let alone being a part of a medaling team at a major championship. And for me, it's always good vibes. I think everyone should tune into the Commonwealth Games. It's an exciting event, and it's going to be a fantastic watch for the netball community as well. And yeah, go Jamaica.
1: Sunshine Girls defender Cadahan Dehaney. The Sunshine Girls, who will be led by veteran shooter Imelda Akin-George, had their best ever finish in netball at the 2022 Games in Birmingham, securing silver behind Australia. It was one of 15 medals won by the country, with 13 coming in track and field and the other in judo. Head coach Hubert Busby Jr. says that the upcoming Central American and Caribbean Games will play a key role in expanding the Reggae Girls player pool as Jamaica continues its build-up to next year's FIFA Women's World Cup. The coach today named an 18-member squad for the regional showpiece, which kicks off next Wednesday. Christopher Scott reports.
3: The football aspect of the Central American and Caribbean Games will start in a week on Wednesday, July 29, and the Reggae Girls are seeking to turn their fortunes around, having not registered.

0: deliberately trying to improve on is growing our pool of players to match that of the other top three and four nations within CONCACAF. The other thing that we've been deliberately in speaking, working towards, and including having a director of football, Mr. Pert, this week, is that actually it is imperative that we have a U23 group to sort of make up the number of games for these type players. And so that going into these sort of events, they've had some more international experience.
1: Busby Jr. says they're going into the competition with key targets in mind.
0: We're going there for this tournament to try to medal. We know it's difficult, but we play football matches to win. That is the objective. But the other thing is for them to gain, we talked about for them to gain experience. And obviously the third one is for them to have a good showing so that they can be in consideration for that October window that then kind of parlays into those CONCACAF championships in November.
1: With the inclusion of numerous players from the under 20 team, Busby Jr. further explained that's due to the competition being outside the FIFA window.
0: Around the world now, the seasons are two. With the North American based players that are playing in the NWSL and the Super League, the NWSL players are in their season. So there's no way they're releasing someone like Mimi Van Zanten, who's starting for San Diego, to come play in this tournament at this particular point in time.
1: The Reggae Girls will begin the tournament against Colombia on July 29 before facing Puerto Rico on July 31 and finish the group stage against the three-time defending champions Mexico on August 2. The top two teams from the groups will advance to the semifinals.
2: Christopher Scott ending that report. A newly crowned FIFA World Cup champion Spain dominate FIFA's official team of the tournament with three players named in the tournament's best 11. Spain's midfield general, Rodri, who was named Golden Ball winner as the tournament's best player, is joined by defenders Marco Correa and Pedro Porro. Cape Verde's veteran goalkeeper, Vizinha, also earned a place in the team after emerging as one of the tournament's biggest surprise packages with a string of heroic performances. Runners-up Argentina had two players selected, captain and Golden Boot winner Lionel Messi and defender Lisandro Martinez, while France matched Spain's total with Kylian Mbappe, Michael Olise and Deo Upamecano. The remaining places in the 4-3-3 lineup went to England midfielder Jude Bellingham and Norway striker Erling Haaland, who was rewarded after finishing among the tournament's leading scorers. Argentina's Football Association, AFA, on Wednesday said it was completely untrue that its president, Claudio Tapia, or treasurer, Pablo Tavaglino, had been ordered to give evidence by U.S. courts. The AFA acknowledged, however, that a third party was summoned to appear before a U.S. grand jury and potentially provide evidence about several people, including officials from the organization. Local media had reported that FBI agents detained Tapia and Tavaglino at New York's JFK airport on Monday morning before they boarded a charter flight carrying the Argentina squad after the World Cup final and requested Tapia's devices. Media outlet Infobae reported U.S. authorities are investigating more than $300 million in AFA-linked commercial contracts amid wider scrutiny of Argentine football finances following December raids in a money laundering probe. Inter Miami have announced the signing of Brazil midfielder Casemiro as a free agent, but Major League Soccer says it is investigating a tampering allegation against the club. The league's probe cast a shadow over the midfielder's arrival, with MLS saying it would withhold details of a settlement between Inter Miami and LA Galaxy over Casemiro's discover rights until the review concludes. Inter Miami says they have signed the five-time Champions League winner, who left Manchester United at the end of last season on a deal through the 2027 MLS Sprint campaign with an option to extend to June 2029. Southampton head coach Tonda Ekert has been charged with misconduct by the Football Association for his role in the Spygate scandal. Saints were kicked out of the championship playoffs in May after admitting they spied on three clubs during the campaign. An independent disciplinary commission ruled at the time that the espionage was authorized by Ekert and was a contrived and determined plan from the top down. Since then,

Club has been the subject of an investigation by the FA looking into who participated in the spying and assessing the culpability of those who knew it was happening. Former Manchester City boss Pep Guardiola has held talks with the Italian Football Federation about becoming Italy's head coach. The country's Football Federation, FIGC President Giovanni Malago, has confirmed that the talks have been held. Guardiola left Manchester City this summer after a trophy-laden decade in charge, during which he won 6 Premier League titles, 3 FA Cups, 5 League Cups and the Champions League. Italy have been searching for a new coach since Gennaro Gattuso stepped down in April after the 4-time world champions failed to qualify for a 3rd consecutive World Cup. Cricket now. Despite suffering a 4th consecutive one-day international series defeat, there was a shining light for the West Indies senior men's team in their home campaign against New Zealand, with 19-year-old Jamaican Vital Lawes impressing with his

0: not sure, you know, how fast a player will develop. And we didn't pick Laws just out of a hat. You know, the processes that we followed in fast-tracking his development, you know, a lot of people don't see that.
1: And despite the different questions being raised about his selection, Sammy was determined to take a chance on the 19-year-old.
0: I heard a lot of noise when he was selected. But we and guys like Nikita Miller, who put in the work, and Laws himself, credit must go to him, but the process in which we followed to get him to where we believe he was ready to play at international cricket, we were quite happy with it.
1: Sammy says he also expressed his delight with Laws after the series.
0: I said, you know, I'm really proud of him to come out 8 wickets, looking like he belongs into the game, and especially us trying to develop players. Really proud of what he's done, you know, in his debut series.
1: The sky is now the limit for the left-arm wrist spinner, who looked comfortable at the highest level. Christopher Scott, Radio Jamaica Sports.
2: Meanwhile, coach Sammy wants to see more consistency with the bat from Shimron Hetmyer and Sherfin Rutherford after the Caribbean side won the fifth and final match of the ODI series by 2 wickets at the Kensington Oval in Barbados. Hetmyer's unbeaten 69 and 61 from Rutherford enabled the Windies to post 269 in 47.3 overs, replying to New Zealand's 268 for 9.
0: Sherfin, throughout the series, you know, struggled a little bit, but he has been batting well in the nets. And Hetty, the way he played with such maturity, that's I'm pretty sure not only me, but the entire region and the West Indies fans, you know, innings like that, you want to see more consistently. You know, we know the Shea Hopes do that, you know, but to see how Hetty played today was really pleasing.
2: Sammy believes that the 3-2 series defeat doesn't reflect the performance from the team.
0: I think if we reflect and look back, so many opportunities we had to win. The batting really did let us down, especially batting first. And somehow, you know, it doesn't matter the squad home, you know, when we're chasing, it's just a boost of confidence for the guys. And I think we need to really change that mindset as to when we lose the toss and being put to batting. But I don't think 3-2, we were not looking for that result.
2: West Indies head coach Darren Sammy. And Jamaica went down by 112 runs to Barbados in the final of the Cricket West Indies Rising Stars Under-19 50-over championship at the Liberta Sports Club in Antigua today. Centre-back Barbados Under-19s first pound up a challenging 320 for 9 of their 50 overs. They were led by Justin Paris, who cracked an even century of 98 deliveries with 23 fours and 1-6. Kelani Clark added 49, while Kemar Dixon contributed 48 and Rajai Gittins 36. Alexandra Elliott took 4 for 40 and Jade Moore 3 for 58 for the young Jamaicans. In reply, Jamaica Under-19s were bowled down for 204 in 43.5 overs. Damaria Hall top scored with 47, while captain Pajay Nelson made 36. The two put up most resistance for the young Jamaicans with a 58-run fifth wicket partnership. Tyson Gordon Jr. also chipped in with 28, while Parika Henry made 22. Player of the match, Paris, returned to grab 5 for 35 and Asher Branford 3 for 19 for the young Bayesians. Jamaica's captain Nelson reflected on the performance, including the decision to bowl first in the contest.
3: We thought that the pitch had the mindset to kind of get us to bring Barbados under some early pressure, and from there we could take it from there. But unfortunately, once again, you know, don't create anything, just play your shots when it's there to play. Play without pressure, without just free mind cricket. Free-minded cricket.
2: Jamaica's Under-19 captain Pajay Nelson. And Melbourne defeated hosts Boys Town by 31 runs in the opening game of the 35th staging of the Kingston Wars Under 15 cricket competition on Tuesday. Batting first, Melbourne were bowled down for 86 in 49.2 overs. Caleb Dixon led the way with 26 against Marcus Bryan, who claimed 4 for 27, and Rajay Magichi 4 for 42. In reply, Boys Town folded for 50.